The Naughties on Nova, celebrating the ladies. So the MTV VMA noms have come out, and Best Pop, every single artist in that category is a female.

0: what? Let's get on one of the best pop songs. Some Drop Dead from O-Rod. 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

EX2 is one of the world's best selling EVs, and you could be cruising around in not just one, but two of them. 13, 24, 10 to get in the running, and let's play Fresh Hit, Cat's Eye, Animal to Nova.

0: Taylor Swift here on Nova. Her and Madonna are going toe-to-toe at the MTV VMAs this year. They've both got the most nominations. Yay for the gals. And yay for this.
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1: 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What will you choose?
0: Ooh, all right, Amy on 132410. I heard you're very excited to get through.
3: I was so excited to speak to you. I hope you're having a good morning.
0: Oh, my gosh, Amy, you're such a sweetheart. Okay, what are you doing for your morning?
3: So I just woke up. I recently, I'm taking it slow. I'm actually in the middle of packing. So I'm relocating and moving back in, back home with my parents, which is what I'm really excited about in a few weeks.
0: Packing sucks.
3: It sucks so much. And I feel like everything happens at once. I've had a change of a lot of situations and I am very, very behind on the financials. So, of course, trying to all figure that out.
0: Okay, so based off this, we're taking the cash.
3: Yes.
0: Even though we don't know how much, we just need cash.
3: Yeah.
0: Well, I've got you in the running for it. Good luck, my friend.
3: Oh, thank you so much. Thank you so much. Just getting to speak to you is best.
0: Oh, my gosh, I love Amy. I'm going to get you in the running for Nova's cash or the car as well after 11. But in the next few minutes, I've got to play us one of my favourite songs off one of my top two favourite albums of 2026. I'm talking Bruno Mars. Love
4: Tim. Ladies, I know I'm not the only one. There's one thing that we all do to our partners when we walk behind them.
5: I have no idea.
4: You have no idea what the thing is? Ladies.
5: Yes. I've got no clue. Is Jasmine on the money here?
6: Did you try to stick your finger up their bum?
5: What? Are you serious?
6: And they always do the hand, like put their hand behind their butt.
4: If Rich is walking up the stairs and I'm behind him, he has to shield himself.
5: Actually, that happens to me going up the stairs.
4: Ladies.
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0: bar. The home of Ricky Lee and Tim, where this morning Quickie with Ricky was won by listener Mel.
1: Mel got 4, you got 2, which means Mel, you've scored $700. 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
0: Oh my gosh, I love Mel. 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All right, Rhodes next, and then more chances to get you in the running for Nova's cash or the cars. 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
22: 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A lost load at Blakehurst affecting the Princes Highway. Two southbound lanes are blocked at King George's Road. At Alexandria, roadwork Mitchell Road is closed northbound from Sydney Park Road to Maddox Street. And all lanes are back open coming out of the Lane Cove Tunnel westbound after an earlier broken down truck. 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Partly cloudy today, tops of 20 in the city, 21 in the west. Right now it's 16 degrees on Sydney's Nova 96.9.
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0: Are you a massive Olivia Dean fan? Because it's a big day for you. I've got some good news coming up when I press play on Man I Need. I'm also going to get you in the running for Nova's Cash or the Cars. That's happening in the next 25 minutes. And 9 minutes of Nova Boy Jams. I got you sorted for your Wednesday. I'm going to stop talking and press play.

I mean, are we surprised that this song has been nominated for the MTV VMAs? A Song of the Year. Olivia Dean, Man I Need, here on Nova. And have you registered for the extra tickets she is releasing for her shows when she's down under? Because they go on sale at 1 o'clock. I know it's going to be stressful. Block it out and good luck. Let's play 9 minutes of Nova Boy Jams with some Katy Perry, some Timbaland, some Eminem, and then I'll get you in the running for Nova's Cash or the Cars.

0: here on Nova. I'm picking up 13, 24, 10, and I'm getting you in the running to win this.
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1: 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What will you choose?
0: How are you, Jessie?
3: You're not bad. Well, how are you?
0: Yeah, all right. What are you doing? You sound puffed.
3: Oh, walking.
0: Oh, okay. Just like leisure?
3: On my way back to, through meetings.
0: You've managed to call and get through in between meetings? That's impressive.
3: Yeah.
0: Getting it done. So what are you going to choose, cash or the cars?
3: Oh, cash all the way. I'm going to head overseas.
0: Do you know that only Kate Ritchie knows the amount of cash up for grabs?
3: Oh, I did not know that.
0: Oh, okay. So basically, you've got cash that only Kate Ritchie knows the amount of, so I don't know how much you could be winning, or two brand new Geely EVs that are worth $70,000.
3: Oh, gosh, that changes things. No, don't tempt me.
0: So the cars?
3: I've got to stick with the cash.
0: Okay. All right, she's sticking to her guns. I love it. But maybe I've changed your mind. After midday, I'll reopen 13, 24, 10. I've got to get back into the fresh hits and throwbacks. Britney Spears, one of her best, is coming up, and some G-Flip, Bet on Fire. Fresh hits and throwbacks,
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0: up for two MTV VMAs. Olivia Rodrigo on Ricky Lee and Tim, Sydney's Nova 96.9. The guys are back tomorrow morning from 6. They're celebrating TPG's 40th birthday with their 40K Purple Payday. They'll announce a Sydney suburb each morning and then open the lines for 40 seconds. Everyone from that suburb who gets on air walk away with a nice little cash bonus, all thanks to TPG. 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That is tomorrow when the guys are back from 6. All right, let's go check your midday headlines. And then I'm going to play another artist nominated for the MTV VMAs. In fact, this song is nominated. Details next.
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25: 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In Yagoona, a breakdown on the Hume Highway. It's eastbound approaching Auburn Road. At Moore Park, a breakdown on the Eastern Distributor. That one is southbound at Blakehurst, a lost load. Southbound on the Princes Highway, just past King George's Road. And ongoing roadworks at Alexandria affecting Mitchell Road. That's closed northbound from Sydney Park Road to Maddox Street. Until Sunday, hurry into Bedshed and create your dream bedroom for less with 20 to 50% off during their bedroom sale. 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Bedshed, no one's better in the bedroom. Partly cloudy today, tops of 20 in the city, 21 in the west. Right now it's 18 degrees on Sydney's Nova 96.9.
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28: Nova. Hello there, it's Mike Humphrey with you. All five Sydney Swans players involved in the alleged sexual assault investigation have been banned for the remainder of the season. Players Riley Bice, Nick Blakey, Isaac Heaney, James Jordan and Chad Warner all sidelined. The club announcing the decision, which it says sits independent to the outcome of the ongoing police investigation in Melbourne. Thousands of dodgy operators will be booted from the NDIS following reforms passing through Parliament overnight. The criteria of who can join the scheme narrowing, with the government reporting a saving of $38 billion by 2030. Thai police announced suffocation, the cause of death of a teenage girl allegedly killed by Australian man Simon Carter in June. The 45-year-old now facing the death penalty. World Cup hero Nistroy Irukunda says Pauline Hanson's comments during the tournament upset the Socceroos. The One Nation leader making headlines, declaring the team reflected her vision of a monocultural Australia. Overseas and in the US, police in Pennsylvania have busted a major cocaine trafficking ring at the state's prestigious Penn State University. And still with the US, a mega court case underway in California with a coalition of states suing Meta over social media addiction among minors. Updating sport, tennis great Venus Williams has received a wild card entry to this year's US Open. The 46-year-old to become the oldest ever to enter the tournament. Meanwhile, Aussie Alex Walton out of the Cincinnati Open. Alex Di Minaur with a round of 16 clash tomorrow. And now you're up to date on Nova.
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1: 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That's when I knew that your heart was scarring. 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

0: 5, 9,
1: David's
0: nine.
1: Hems Rain Dance. It's a fresh hit here on Nova. Some exciting news. Miley Cyrus has admitted she wants to do acting again.
2: Love to, and I hope some brilliant mind in here has the right thing for me. Let's see. Remind them. If someone genius comes by, be like, hey, Miley is here.
1: I will take Hannah Montana feet, Golden Girls style. Like, here for that. Let's get you in the running for Nova's Cash, All the Cars, and I'll play us some Miley Cyrus, End of the World next.
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0: Nova 96.9 with Quickie with Ricky returning tomorrow morning. Your chance to beat Ricky and win some cash with trivia. That's from 6. Let's do this now, Sydney.
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3: Oh my gosh. Well, first of all, it is so beautiful. The colours are amazing. It's just my dream car. I just can't stop thinking about driving in it and just, yeah, a lot of style. My car's broken down at the moment, so I'm actually borrowing a friend's car.
0: Oh, shame.
3: That would be a dream.
0: So what are you going to do? Because you get two cars, you'll keep one, and where does the other one go?
3: I think I would have to give my friend who's letting me borrow her car at the moment one of the other Geelys.
0: That's nice.
3: Drive in style, and it's a big thank you.
0: That is so sweet. 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Now, clearly you've done your research on this car. Can you please tell me which colour you want to lock in?
3: Oh, definitely the pink, I think.
0: And everyone at the moment is doing black and white cars, so to have a pop of colour on the roads, like, who is she?
3: That's right, exactly. It's an it girl car.
0: It is an it girl car.
3: It is an it girl car, absolutely.
0: If you want to be an it girl like Rochelle and I, you need to get in the running for Nova's cash or the cars. Chances right across the day, and you can register as well on the Nova Player or novafm.com.au. 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

nominated for 9 MTV VMAs, including for Opalite, Taylor Swift here on Nova. Those noms came out today, but I think the biggest news, the biggest thing we're excited about, is Olivia Dean releasing more tickets for her sold-out Aussie shows when she comes down under. They go on sale at 1 o'clock. You got like 15 minutes. Is the stress real? Let me get on. Oh, it's the biggest song of 2026. I'm calling it Olivia Dean, Sam Fender, Rain Me In. It is right after some Charlie Poof.

0: You're on Nova. It is Mel Tresina. I'm joining the wonderful Joel Creasy to talk all things show business and entertainment news with the Joel Creasy Show. He is minutes away and he's also catching up with very, very funny woman, Danielle Walker. Like, what a horrible lead-in for me, having to follow this funny woman. But that's next. Hits.
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17: 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Yaguna, look out for a truck breakdown westbound on Rookwood Road just past Brunker Road, causing one lane, causing some minor congestion. The M5 flowing freely westbound with around 15 minutes of travel time from the Kingsgrove Main Tunnel exit through at Preston's, and the M7 all clear southbound through Cecil Hills past Elizabeth Drive. The Mercedes-Benz GLA 200 Special Edition for $65,490 drive away. 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Partly cloudy today with tops of 20. Right now it's 16 degrees on Sydney's Nova 96.9.
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24: 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I'm Stephen Barlett, host of The Diary of a CEO, and this conversation stayed with me long after it ended.
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25: So this signal-to-noise ratio to be successful for Steve Jobs was 80-20. 80 signal, 20 noise. And I knew that to be true with him because he would email me at 2:30 in the morning expect me to get back to him, because back then we didn't have texts, it was all email. 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But here's why. 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What was so brilliant about Jobs, his vision of signal was the top 3 to 5 things you have to get done in the next 18 hours. 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
29: It's been almost 24 hours since we last spoke. I've missed you. Welcome to the Joel Creasy Show. As a result, to make up for my absence, I am chatting to the hilarious Danielle Walker, who you are going to love also. She's one of my favourite comedians. She hails from Townsville, or the bush, as she calls it. She won Taskmaster Season 1. I wonder what that feels like. And she's bloody hilarious. But let's kick off our Wednesday lunchtime. Here's a little bit of... Oh, she's so brat. Charlie XCX, Apple on Nova.

0: tickles me so much when you mention that you're from the bush. It really makes me laugh.
1: Thank you.
0: Yeah.
1: Because you're from, I mean, Perth isn't the bush, but there's something a bit adjacent to it. It's like isolation.
0: We have that. I mean, Perth, you know, it's really nice, but we still have that sort of, little guy type mentality.
1: Yeah.
0: Yeah.
1: Yeah. Mm. And you've got to work out how to use your time. Too, don't you think? Because Perth, you wouldn't have that much to do all the time.
0: No.
1: So you'd get bored sometimes back in the day.
0: Do people come up to you, like, what do people say to you when they recognise you?
1: Me?
0: Yeah.
1: I don't really click that people have recognised me most of the time.
0: Yeah.
1: So if somebody's looking at me, I'll assume that I've just got something on my face or something. but, like, if they do come up to me, they'll just say, "Are you Danielle Walker?"
0: Yeah.
1: That's what I get most of the time. I think people are just confirming that it's not like, what's the word? Oh, it's a chopple-ganger.
0: A what ganger?
1: It's a chopple-ganger. It's a doppelganger, but like an ugly version. And so, I was like, what if they're looking at my chopple-ganger and then they come up to me and it's actually just me?
0: I've had someone say before, no offence, but you look like Joel Creasy. No offence.
1: No offence?
0: Offence taken.
1: Yeah. Why wouldn't you just say, you look like Joel Creasy?
0: Yeah, no offence.
1: Or has anybody ever told you this before?
0: Yeah. You know what's shared, like, even again today? It's like my phone's listening. You on Taskmaster squeezing the oranges. People must recognise you from that all the time.
1: I wonder that because I don't think I leave the house that often to interact in public. Like, I'm more like out and about on my own or just hanging out with friends. Like, I'm in the bush, you know? I'm hiking or something. I'm just out there in nature.
0: You're on brand.
1: Yeah, or like I'll get recognised in an op shop. that's usually where it's going on for me. Before I was like able to make any money off comedy when it was really, you know, when you're doing it for the love of the craft.
0: Oh, yeah. You're just like, oh, this is the best. I'll go on whatever time you want me, wherever you want me.
1: Yeah. And I got recognised in an Uber pool. And that was the end of Uber pools for me.
0: That's really funny.
1: I was like, I can't. This is embarrassing.
0: Oh, no.
1: Now, because then what's the worst bit is it was another passenger who hopped in and recognized my voice because we all said hello. But there was also the driver and another passenger. So then the passenger has to explain where they've seen you
0: yeah.
1: to the other passenger and the driver, and they don't care at
0: all.
1: Wow,
0: right? Yeah.
1: Can't so be what that. No, I don't know. She's in the Uber pool.
0: Yeah. I'm doing research. That is so funny. Please stick around, Danielle. I want to chat about Taskmaster, which you did very well on, up next. In the meantime, here's a Metro Station. Woohoo! Shake it on Nova.

0: Stella Langley, choosing Texas. You're listening to The Joel Creasy Show for your Wednesday lunchtime. And comedian Danielle Walker is here, who, Danielle, you won the first season of Taskmaster. I've just well and truly lost the fifth season. How much research had you done prior?
1: I was a humongous Taskmaster fan.
0: Yes, I
1: am. Of like the UK series. I was obsessed with it. Like, I just thought it'd be so fun.
0: Such
1: just
0: a
1: to
0: playground.
1: Do all those tasks. I guess when they came to Casting Australia, maybe they had me in their mind or something.
0: She's
1: or
0: keen.
1: I don't know. But I got it. And I had the best time in the world. Whenever I hear about people having a not fun time filming Taskmaster, I'm like, what do you mean? That's my dream. If every day I woke up and went to a thing where they're like, solve these problems,
0: yeah,
1: I would be having the best life out of anybody.
0: Right, make all the mess you want. We'll clean up after. I mean, I agree. I came so badly last and I loved every second of it. In fact, I wish I appreciated it more when I was there.
1: Yeah.
0: You know, I did the Raw Comedy Competition years ago and I was beaten. But you won, right, in 2016, and your set was like so good.
1: You do know what happened? My first year of doing Raw, I got to the state final, and then my brain just went, I'm going to come back next year and nobody's going to stop me.
0: Vengeance.
1: I wish I still had that mentality. I'm like, do you know how much more successful I would be if I like had this drive
0: the
1: in
0: hustle.
1: Me to like take over? Mm. But I really just want to enjoy my life.
0: Where was your Raw? Where was your first one?
1: My first one, Melbourne, because they don't have any heats in Townsville. Or they didn't at the time have any heats in Townsville. I'm not sure if they do anymore.
0: I've always had good gigs in Townsville, though.
1: I think Townsville is a wonderful place and
0: me
1: everybody
0: too.
1: Should go there. And we've got a great little, I don't know, that firstly, Townsville, beautiful weather every day of the year mostly, mm-hmm, except for monsoon season. We've got great food up there, Magnetic Island, the Great Barrier Reef. I don't know what's not to love. If it had more people so that I could have more of a career there, I'd be there.
0: What about, is it called The Sovereign, the gay bar? Was that still there?
1: Or was it called The Sovereign?
0: Was it called
1: I'm
0: The
1: not
0: Sovereign?
1: I'm not sure.
0: It had a name that was did not that suit a gay
1: familiar.
0: Bar.
1: That sounds familiar.
0: Mm.
1: I was never really a nightclub person. Like when I first turned 18, I went to the nightclubs with the friends a little bit. And then
0: The nightclubs.
1: You know, everybody would dance and I would just wait until somebody wanted to go to a smoking area so that I could chat.
0: Yeah. I didn't smoke and I spent so much time in smoking areas. Chat and also then talking to randoms, hearing their life story.
1: And I mean, as much as I like to dance, it was like it didn't feel like you were dancing to have fun when you were 18. It felt like everybody was dancing and it was like everybody was looking at everybody and I was like, I don't like this feeling.
0: Yeah, it's a chore. It almost felt like a chore that you had to do.
1: You know the saying, like, dance like no one's watching? It's like, it's hard to dance like nobody's watching when it feels like everybody in the nightclub is literally watching.
0: And the more you think about it, the weirder you dance.
1: Yeah. Mm. I'm not like rhythmic to begin with. You know, like I'm quite jarring in my movements.
0: Yeah.
1: Do you know what was good today?
0: Mm.
1: Was I realized something and it made me laugh, which is that, because, you know, do you sing to your dog?
0: Yeah.
1: Yeah, so I like get right up in his face and I'll sing to him. And I realized this morning that I don't have to sing good to him. He'll give me the same
0: best audience
1: face if I'm doing a purposefully horrific song.
0: Bravo.
1: Singing it really bad.
0: Yeah.
1: He's looking
0: great
1: at me with those same loving eyes and I'm like, oh, you can't even tell when I'm singing good. Why don't I just try and sing so badly into your face? That's going to make me laugh so much.
0: Well, I just love giggling with you, Danielle. I'm going to play some Cyril Stumbling In. Up next, let's talk about your current stand-up show, which is no doubt solid gold as per for you. It's called Bittersweet. We'll be back after this.

0: City, self-aware. It's the Joel Creasy Show on Nova. Hope your lunch hour is treating you dandy. We're catching up with Danielle Walker, fellow comedian. Let's get nerdy. What are you looking for, Danielle Walker, in your ideal comedy club?
1: I think my favourite comedy club is Basement in Melbourne.
0: Same.
1: I just like it because it's like, it's low ceilings. They're all packed in as close to you as possible and they're around you. So it's like, there's more of them than like, if the room's really long, it's hard for all the energy to get all the way back sometimes.
0: I agree. I sometimes don't blame the people at the back for talking because they don't feel part of it.
1: I hate when the room's too hot.
0: Oh, no, that's why I always say, comedy is a winter sport. Montreal, Edinburgh, Melbourne, comedy capitals, cold cities.
1: Yeah.
0: Adelaide Fringe. So I did a 44-degree day last year and it was a matinee and it was a like black 10. And it, I realised I just had to show the audience that I'm working 50 times harder for the payoff because I'm so, I couldn't believe they were there.
1: Do you get quite sweaty if you're like...
0: Yeah, and then if I'm under the pump, like I, it would be, it's like if I was interrogated by the police, they'd be like, well, he's sweating, he's done it because I can't hide it.
1: Yeah, I could see, I could see like sweat coming down your nose.
0: I was soaked through.
1: I would love to see that.
0: That's so nice. Thank you. Bittersweet. Are you sweating? What's happening in Bittersweet?
1: Oh, Bittersweet. Oh, I had a rough year and then my granddad got sick and I guess it's sort of about like the good times and the bad times.
0: Who you're very close to, right?
1: Yes, I'm very close to him. I think I need to make some changes. I know that I'm here to promote the show.
0: Workshop it.
1: Well, because I, you know, I was doing the show, and then I wrapped up at the end of Comedy Festival, and then I'm doing some encore shows around. You know,
0: yes, you're doing Sydney, Brisbane, Melbourne, Bendigo, and Newcastle. I love Newcastle.
1: I love Newcastle too. It's so good. There's been an update. So my granddad, he's passed away since the show finished. So I think I need to update it, but I'm not sure if I'm like ready to or not. But the show had a good ending anyway. But I just thought, you know, it's nice to have the show feel like real and updated. So I think I might just like have a little tidbit at the end of like something fun that happened when we were up there. I really liked doing the show. I think it was like I felt like it was the best show I've ever done. So I'm excited to do it again and hopefully add some other fun memories. I don't want to cry, you know?
0: Mm.
1: So I got to try and keep it. I want to keep it light and fun. Granddad, he hated people showing emotion in public. Mm. So I got to do it for him.
0: You are so good live. You can get tickets from daniellewalker.com.au for Bittersweet. She's playing Sydney, Brisbane, Melbourne, Bendigo and Newcastle. You're truly one of the best. Thank you for popping by. I always have such a laugh talking to you.
1: Me too. I love talking to you too, Joel.
0: Mwah. Please listen to my full chat with Danielle Walker. We chat on the Joel Creasy Show podcast. She is so hilarious. Next up, we're going to get a scroll update and, yeah, we're going to find out what Karl Stefanovic's rather unexpected next move is.
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0: I knew it.
1: It's the Joel Creasy Show on Nova. I'm nearly out of here, so time for this.
0: Time to read up on all the hot goss in the world of showbiz from an actual scroll delivered straight to Joel's studio. It's Joel's Scroll Update.
1: Mel Tessina, I know I've already texted you and told you this. You were so good on the Logies.
2: Oh, that's so lovely. I had a post-event come down. You know when you've...
1: Yeah, it's such a build-up.
2: Yeah, like it's like a wedding, right, where you've got your dress to sort out, your look to sort out, you do the night, you have so much fun, and then the next day you just feel really depressed.
1: Yeah.
2: And so that text was so needed because I was questioning everything where I was like, what did I say? What did I do? So thank you.
1: Oh, you're welcome. You know, I'm such a nerd for all that stuff and TV presenting. And yeah, you just hold yourself with such poise.
2: Oh,
1: you've got such grace.
2: Do you think? I don't feel like I'm gracious at all.
1: Really?
2: Yeah, I feel like I just like stomp around.
1: Nah.
2: But that's really nice. Nah. Thanks.
1: You're a chic operator.
2: I'm poisonous.
1: This is so cool. Rosie O'Donnell is guest hosting Jimmy Kimmel Live, making her talk show return. She looks sensational. She was wearing this like hot pink, like cowboy-esque blazer.
2: Of course.
1: Back where she belongs. Now, she started her monologue by saying this.
3: The president hated Jimmy Kimmel Live when it was hosted by Jimmy Kimmel. Buckle up, people. Buckle up.
1: I can guarantee Trump was in the, what do they call it, the residence in the White House. He wouldn't have missed a
2: Mar-a-Lago.
1: Minute. He would have been at Mar-a-Lago. Wherever Melania wasn't. He is obsessed with Rosie.
2: Is he? Is he actually?
1: Oh, yeah.
2: Just because of how outspoken she is.
1: Yeah, even before he was president or even, like, in the running, when she was a host on The View, that's filmed in New York, and they had a big falling out.
2: Oh, my gosh, I love.
1: Mm-hmm.
2: Imagine the president being so obsessed with you.
1: Well, yeah, like, why are you so obsessed?
2: Yeah, why are you so obsessed? Like, Mariah Carey, why are you so obsessed with me?
1: Oh, my gosh. I saw a rumour that she was going to be one of the new castmates of Housewives of Beverly Hills, sent it to Jack Charles. It's not true.
2: Oh, okay. Yeah. That would have been pretty good.
1: So good.
2: No, I don't think she would do a reality TV.
1: No.
2: I think what makes her so good is being aloof.
1: Yeah, until Christmas time. And then she does, like, one
2: beat. Defrost.
1: Yeah. Karl Stefanovic, he was not at the Logies.
2: No.
1: But he is... He is set to make his first move into stand-up comedy. He's set to open for comedian Isaac Butterfield at an upcoming Sydney show.
2: Surely that doesn't feel like... Okay, so Joel, you're a comedian.
1: Yeah, allegedly.
2: I've seen your stuff, so you're right. No, I'm joking. Now, Karl Stefanovic, would you picture him or pick him to be a comedian?
1: I mean, of the morning announcers, he was kind of always the larrikin. And actually, once when I went on there, he did a stand-up spot for me when I was promoting the show. It was a whole thing. Like, they had writers and stuff. I guess he has done it before.
2: Because that's the thing. You can be entertaining and you can be funny, but being a stand-up is different.
1: Yeah.
2: It's a different set of skills. And it's creating a show and it's holding an audience and it's having things that make sense and a story. I think it's a completely different... People underestimate stand-up comedy.
1: Yeah. Oh, why, thank you.
2: Yeah.
1: Well, I mean, it'll be interesting what this guy... I mean, I'm not really across him. Isaac Butterfield. I don't know a whole heap, but, you know, I'm not great on... the stand-ups, but I think the real test would be going to do a comedy club.
2: Yeah,
1: line at night.
2: Interesting. I wonder if we'll be able to watch it. I'd love to see Karl do some stand-up.
1: Yeah, me too. We'll if I get the clip, we will do it next time.
2: Or do you want to just go? Do you want to go incognito to the event?
1: Yeah, let's go to Sydney, babe.
2: Yeah, let's go.
1: Yeah, girls trip.
2: I'll just go on your shoulders and we'll go with a big trench coat. No one will ever know.
1: We can do the bridge climb. up next, the Creasy Swan Show. See ya.
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38: 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Ride, look out for a crash westbound on Epping Road approaching Delhi Road, closing two lanes, causing some heavy congestion. Jalura, look out for an incident northbound on Rookwood Road and Moir Road, closing two lanes, causing very heavy delays. The M7 all clear southbound with around 15 minutes travel time from Richmond Road through to Preston's. 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Mostly sunny today with tops of 20. Right now it's 19 degrees on Sydney's Nova 96.9.
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1: With the 2pm headlines, good afternoon, I'm Michelle Stevenson. Sydney Swans officials are apologising to fans as they stood down five players linked to an incident in Melbourne for the rest of the season. Isaac Heaney, Nick Blakey, Chad Warner, James Jordan and Riley Bice won't be eligible for selection for the remainder of 2026. The club met to decide on sanctions for breaches of expected behaviours and standards. Well, there's been a slowdown in wages growth. In a sign, the Reserve Bank may continue to keep interest rates on hold. People who work in the public sector continue to earn more than those in the private sector, though. Australia and Thailand have committed to boosting cooperation across trade, law enforcement and defence. The PM has held high-level talks with his Thai counterpart in Canberra. Casino giants Crown and The Star have each been fined by the regulator for allowing a 16-year-old boy to enter their Sydney venues on multiple occasions. And Olivia Rodrigo has quietly helped a fan finish college, paying $5,000 towards her tuition fees. The singer spotted Jamie Causey talking about financial struggles on TikTok and privately messaged her offering help. You're up to date on Nova.
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3: this is the Chrissy Swan Show.
18: Oh, no. Welcome to Wednesday and welcome to my very good friend, Joel Creasy.
4: Well, this was unexpected as I was about to leave the building to go do nothing. I'm probably avoiding a potential gym session right now.
18: No, I'm going to out you. You told me you're avoiding a phone call with your accountant.
4: I'm here for 2 hours, bro. I'm doing a favour. Hello, I'm Chrissy Swan right now. Oh, my gosh. We can edit that, right?
18: Yeah,
4: before
18: yeah.
4: Before it gets to Perth, where my accountant lives.
18: Totally.
4: I'm Chrissy.
18: Chrissy is off sick today, but I'm very grateful to have Joel filling in. Two JCs.
4: I know. Like, who's in charge?
18: I think me.
4: Yeah, great.
18: Okay. Well, I mean, I've got the buttons.
4: Well, I don't normally come down this end of the building anymore because my fancy studio is down the other end.
18: I was going to suggest we do this show in your fancy studio because I do prefer your lighting.
4: Oh, really?
18: Yeah.
4: Yeah.
18: You've got those nice, like, bubble lights.
4: Yeah, we spent a lot of time on the lights. And I've got couches.
18: Yeah.
4: Mm-hmm. I spent a lot of time down there. It's just me and the guys from Smooth.
18: Hey, Joel, after 3 o'clock in Chrissy's Quizzy, we are giving away a Cuisinart 10.4-litre Jewel Basket air fryer. Do you cook with an air fryer?
4: I am mad for an air fryer.
18: See, I haven't jumped on the air fryer train
4: really?
18: Yet.
4: Yeah, it's one of those things that people are like, it'll change your life. I'm like, really? It will.
18: Okay.
4: It's all the right. best. I follow TikTok accounts dedicated to air fryers.
18: Okay, maybe you can teach me a thing or two in the songs.
4: Maybe I am Chrissy.
18: You could be. Hey, next, we've got $500 cash up for grabs in Who Am I? Jump on the line, 13 24 10.

0: You give kind of Jackie Gillies.
1: Oh, shine, shine, shine. I went to her live show.
0: And was it all nonsense?
1: It was one of the most peculiar nights of my life. I would go again.
0: Hey, speaking of Real Housewives, I'm quite angry that Meredith Marks was in the building this morning and no one notified me. Yeah, Vicky, our receptionist, has a photo with Meredith from the Real Housewives of Salt Lake City.
1: Vicky's bailing me up about some soccer player earlier, and I'm like, going to have to ask Clint who that is. I don't know who that is. Meredith Marks was here. I was here this morning.
0: Yeah, she was in this very... She was standing where you are right now, and no one told you or I.
1: Can I storm out?
0: Yeah, probably. Yeah. Actually, no, don't. Just storm out at four. All right. Hey, let's give away some cash. What's my name? Who is it? Who am I? Alrighty, this is where we have five clues about a particular celebrity, and I also have $500 cash. Yeah. But I do. Stuffed inside my back pocket.
1: Wowza.
0: Yeah. What do they call them? A pineapple?
1: No. Yeah, pineapple. A pineapple. That's the 50. Yeah.
0: No, what's the 100?
1: I don't know. It's green.
0: What is it?
1: 100. Oh, that's right. People can check.
2: A Granny Smith.
1: A Granny Smith.
0: I've never heard that term.
1: So you got five Granny Smiths.
0: Yeah, done. Mm. Alrighty. For each incorrect guess you make, I will take away $100 cash. And after Joel After Joel reads out each clue, we'll give you 5 seconds to guess. Joining us to play today is Ash. Hello, Ash.
1: Hi, Ash.
3: Hello, how are you?
1: Oh, I'm wonderful. Are you sorry that you've been lumped with me today and not the swan?
3: Look, it's okay. I've just finished 40 hours of work in 3 days, so it could be worse.
1: I feel exactly the same, Ash. I've done my big one-hour radio show. Now I'm dragged in here for another two.
0: Okay.
3: Good vibes.
0: Ash, did you hear how the game of Who Am I works?
3: Yes, I just have to be fast and try and make lots of money.
0: Try and make money. All righty, Joel.
1: Listening. Okay.
0: Kick us off with clue number one.
1: Clue number one for Ash. Ash, I am an influencer that was born in 2000. You may have seen my Get Ready With Me videos. I don't know why I did a
3: camera. Is it... Oh,
0: sorry, Ash. We are down to clue number two for $400 cash.
1: Come on, Ash.
3: Okay.
1: Lock in, baby. Okay, clue number two. I'm American, but I starred in the Kid Laroi's music video for Girls.
3: It's not Tate McRae.
1: I do like Tate McRae.
0: So do I. Mm.
3: Alex Earl.
1: Oh. And I said, no way.
0: You got that.
1: No way is anyone getting that.
0: Wow, Ash, congratulations. That's $400 cash.
1: I'd never heard of her, Ash.
3: That was such a stab in the dark. I was literally on a night shift last night scrolling on TikTok and I saw that person.
1: When I walked in, I went, who is this? I hope no one's going
0: to get that. Joel had no idea, Ash, and I had to then sort of explain to him the Alex Cooper v. Alex Earl law. Are you across that?
3: That's why it came up on my feed.
0: Okay.
3: So I was just doing a little bit of stalking at 3 a.m. That's so funny.
1: Yeah. Night shift, are you a nurse?
3: I am a midwife,
1: A midwife. Can you prescribe?
0: Joel, no, none of that.
1: Ash. It's not my show. I can say what I want.
0: Hey, Chrissy would ask that. Have a fantastic night, Ash. Enjoy that $400 cash. G Flip, it's called Bet on Fire here at Nova. How good is it?
1: So good.

0: Sabrina Carpenter with Man Child on the Chrissy Swan Show here at Nova. Joel Creasy.
1: How do I have a job at this place?
0: Don't know.
1: Yeah.
0: Joel Creasy is joining me as Swanee is off today. And we need to talk about the most heartbreaking moments in Australian television, Creasy.
1: It sounds like such a cliche question to ask.
0: It does.
1: But I've somehow gone viral, and it's not even Mardi Gras. So, you know those stupid, like, memes that go up all the time from accounts? So often it's, who's the most unfunny comedian? And, you know, people are tagging me. I'm like, cool.
0: Yes.
1: And, you know, just asking questions for engagement. So I saw one the other day from Aussie TV meme. I don't think I follow them. They just came up in the algorithm.
0: Got it.
1: And the question was, most heartbreaking moment ever on Australian television, right? So I am like, I'll be a bit funny. From my official Facebook page,
0: yeah.
1: I comment underneath me on Taskmaster. Because you do know I came last in not just Australian Taskmaster history, 44 global English seasons.
0: How did you cook that so bad?
1: I don't know. And you know what's crazy is I did the task and then there was like 2 months off and then we went into the studios and I walked in thinking, I might have won this.
0: Yeah.
1: I think I might win.
0: Oh, wow. You were confident.
1: I was confident. I completed high school.
0: Yeah.
1: I had to check with mum. Did you not?
0: No.
1: That explains a lot. Anyway, so I comment me on Taskmaster. I think they have a bit of me having this is in episode one, but it's a pretty epic meltdown.
2: Where did it go? Where did the ball go? This is so stupid. Someone's taken the ball. I'm sorry. I'm being completely gaslit.
3: 25 seconds left.
2: Where's the ball? It's not here.
1: Accuse everyone else.
0: Yeah, smart. And also the use of the word gaslit in Taskmaster just feels wrong. Like, that feels like it should be reserved for maths.
1: Oh, yeah.
0: But I like that you really took it there.
1: Yeah, I don't think I've ever had an argument with my Jack without someone saying, you're gaslighting me right now, to the point that it's lost all meaning.
0: Yeah, totally.
1: So I comment on this, you know, most heartbreaking moment ever on Australian television, me on Taskmaster. Hilarious. I screenshot that and put that up on my Facebook page. And I'm like, people must have found this so funny. There's hundreds of comments. People haven't read the bottom bit where I've written me on Taskmaster.
0: Oh,
1: people just think I'm a meme queen now, asking my followers most heartbreaking ever moment on Australian television. So that's what I want to ask people. 13, 24, 10, is that still the number?
0: It sure is.
1: It's gone off.
0: Okay, two things here. The fact that you are using Facebook still is very boomer and beneath you, Joel Creasy.
1: I am a boomer. You know, I'm only 36, but I'm core age a boomer.
0: I know, but like you look younger. You don't have a wrinkle on your face.
1: Well, that is thanks to the work of some wonderful doctors.
0: So I think you need to remove yourself from Facebook for starters. You're better than Facebook. Yes.
1: That's where I get, you know, that's where the people are, man. I'm the people's prince.
0: And the second point I'd like to make is that the answer to this question is when Claire died on McLeod's Daughters.
1: Very popular in the comments.
0: Has it?
1: I never watched McLeod's Daughters.
0: You and Chrissy both aren't across McLeod's Daughters.
1: Very busy being the nation's sweethearts.
0: 13, 24, 10. Most heartbreaking moments in television. I'd also like to compare these calls with your comments section to see if they align.
1: I reckon they'll line up and you'll see why I'm on Facebook. I've got my finger on the pulse, man.
0: Never say that again.

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1: Wake up in the morning. I'm gonna hit this city.
2: Let's
1: before
2: go.
1: I leave, brush my teeth with a bottle of Jack. 'Cause when I leave for the night, I ain't coming.

0: Kesha here on the Chrissy Swan Show.
1: That's my vibe.
0: That is your vibe. That is the voice of Joel Creasy, who is in for Swanee today. It's Joel and Jack.
1: I know. Fun. Went up the hill.
0: 13-24-10, we are asking for your most heartbreaking moments in Australian television, because that's the kind of genius radio we do.
1: That's the edgy vibe I bring when Chrissy's off. Yeah, I accidentally uploaded a meme. I'm a meme queen now, asking my followers, most heartbreaking moment ever on Australian television. And people are passionate. Like, I've had a lot of country practice, a lot of Patrick, whoever he is.
0: Yeah.
1: Packed to the rafters, Mel's car accident. I didn't melt in the car.
0: I'd have never watched Packed to the Rafters.
1: Yeah. This is my favourite one, though. Claire shooting her horse on McLeod's Daughters. What?
0: Wait, Claire shooting her horse?
1: Apparently, I didn't watch McLeod's Daughters. Apparently, Claire shot her horse.
0: I loved McLeod's Daughters sick, but the saddest moment of that show was when Claire was in the ute, and the ute was on a cliff's edge, and she went down with it and died.
1: That's karma for shooting the horse, isn't it? What is
0: the show? It's so great, McLeod's Daughters.
1: This is hectic.
0: No, it was hectic.
1: I thought it was like Babysitter's Club or something.
0: No. They were like farm girls.
1: Really?
0: Yeah. On like riding horses. There was always burglars on the farm, which is weird. Like, how did they reach?
1: Well, it's like Summer Bay. It's the most dangerous place in the world to
0: live. Right? Hey, let's go to Erin on 13-24-10. We've got to get this one out of the way.
1: Hi, Erin.
2: Hi, Joel. Hi, Jack. Big fans, both shows. Love you.
1: Oh, stop it, your bad self. Hello, thank you.
2: So I cried like a baby when Patrick on Offspring died.
1: Girlfriend, I do know this one. Yes, I know I said Patrick a lot before.
2: You're not Australian if you haven't watched Offspring.
1: Right.
2: My God.
0: Erin, I haven't seen a frame of it.
2: Oh, no, Jack, you're killing me.
0: I know. And in all my years in radio, this moment is always brought up and I just can't relate.
2: Oh, I love Asher Keddie. She can't do wrong.
1: Oh, my God, Erin, you like this. I'm really good friends with her. Really good friends.
2: Yeah. Jelly Joel.
1: Yeah, she's fun. She's good fun.
0: Erin, let me find you a fantastic prize.
1: Was I meant to do that?
0: We're going to send you... No, not at all.
1: I have the sheet somewhere.
0: We're going to send you a $200 gift pack from Coco Black. You can either consume those or you can save it for Dad for Father's Day, which is coming up.
2: Oh, no, stuff, Dad. That's for me. I didn't even call for prizes. I just called to talk about Patrick.
1: You'll need it after that trauma, babe.
0: Jess, what is the most heartbreaking moment in Australian television?
3: Hey, guys. You know, if Chrissy was here, she would remember this. But I'm not sure if you guys are old enough.
0: Remember
3: this.
1: Yeah. Okay,
3: no, legit.
1: Yeah, no, I'm listening, Jess.
3: You're younger than me. Younger and more beautiful, okay?
1: Sure.
3: When the show Hey, Hey, It's Saturday was wrapping up and it was the final episode, we'd watch it as a family, and my dad, stoic guy, you'd never see him cry. No emotions, nothing.
1: Yeah.
3: Bawled his eyes out. He cried and cried. We were just kids and we were kind of looking at each other going,
0: seriously.
3: A big deal.
0: Do we mean anything?
1: I know. Harry Connick Jr. was probably thrilled, however.
0: Jess, you've got a $200 gift pack from Coco Black as well. Sometimes I do wonder what it would be like, Joel, to live in a time in the 80s or 90s when there were no influencers, there was no social media and TVs that all that mattered.
1: Yes, and Rhonda Birchmore was dominating the screen.
0: Yeah.
1: Like, that just feels right.
0: It feels right.
1: Yeah, Daryl Summers is hosting everything.
0: Yeah.
1: Mm.
0: Maybe we need to time travel back to then.
1: Yeah, maybe not so much the Daz, but I'll take Rhonda.
0: Let's go to Bailey on 13-24-10.
4: How are you guys?
1: Hey, Bailey, how's it going?
4: Oh, I'm good, thank you. How are you?
1: Yeah, I'm wonderful. I hope I'm not, dredging up too much from the past, asking you the most.
4: Do you know what? I was 10 and it was the worst night of my life.
1: We remember these things. What was it?
4: It was Mel passing away on Packed to the Rafters.
1: Mel.
4: Yep.
1: Packed to the Rafters.
4: 2010.
1: Yeah.
4: I was 10. I was 10 minutes before I had to go to bed. and Mum said I could stay for another ad break and, that was a heartbreak.
1: I get it. Were there tears?
4: I was crying. Mum was crying. I then had to sleep in her bed because I was so upset.
1: I get it. I cried so much after Cosima DeVito announced she had the nodule attack on in the competition. I had that have the next day of school.
0: Did you?
4: Yeah. So traumatic.
1: Never had a sick day, but I had the day off and Cosima had the nodules.
0: I think that's very Joel Creasy and on brand for you.
1: I went out in sympathy with her.
0: Hey, have you watched her on Traitors? Have you watched any of Traitors?
1: Yep.
0: Love her.
1: My best friend's on her.
0: You're such a liar.
1: I love her. Marie.
0: Hey, Bailey, you've got a Baker's Delight voucher. Let's finish with Amy. Amy, when did you cry on Australian television?
5: Hey, guys. I love the show. Welcome on, Joel.
1: Thank you. Oh, I've been carrying a real big load here for the last 37 minutes.
5: Yep. Oh, the saddest moment on TV was when Maggie Doyle died on Blue Heelers.
1: Is that Lisa McCune?
5: Lisa McCune, yeah.
1: Australian icon.
5: Shot in the warehouse.
0: Do you know, a show, I understand where you're coming from with Blue Heelers, Amy, but a show that doesn't get mentioned enough that I loved Lisa McCune on is Sea Patrol. Did you watch her on that?
5: I saw a little bit of it, but no, definitely a Blue Heelers.
1: She loves a gun, doesn't she? She's a real good actress with a gun.
0: And a uniform.
1: Yeah, she's got that really authority vibe to her.
0: She's a boss.
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0: Lord for your Wednesday afternoon here at Nova. It's the Chrissy Swan Show, but it's actually Joel and Jack today.
1: Yeah, deal with it.
0: It's time to go clicking.
2: Chrissy's Clickbait.
1: We both quite like Rosie O'Donnell, don't we?
0: Huge fan.
1: Yes.
0: Especially because she was in this very studio last year.
1: And that whole situation. So I went to Sydney to interview her, and I think everyone was asking her about Trump. And I asked her about the greatest moment in TV history, the split screen, the Elizabeth Hasley. Poor old fat Rosie, or whatever she said. It was great. This big fight on The View, and it apparently reignited the fight, and it was all over like Page Six. I felt really guilty. So I came up here with my tail between my legs when you guys had Rosie in the studio.
0: Yes.
1: And I was like, I'm so sorry. And she goes, oh, please. I loved it.
0: She gets it.
1: And I'm so thrilled. So she is filling in for Jimmy Kimmel live at the moment, which is very, very cool. I think he's off like a week or so. And she reminisced on hosting her own late show in the 90s to early noughties. And what's changed since? Have a listen.
3: This is not my first rodeo. From 96 to 2002, I had my own talk show, the Rosie O'Donnell Show. Things were a little different back then. They called me the Queen of Nice. I haven't sat behind a desk on TV in almost 30 years, and back then, there was a war in the Middle East. Climate change was ravaging our planet. We had a president who was embroiled in scandals. But today, everything is so chill.
1: Oh, and you know Don will be in the West Wing watching every last minute.
0: I can't wait to hear his commentary on this.
1: I mean, has he not already? That's wild.
0: Yeah,
1: someone check on him in that case.
0: Because I think it's been 12 hours since she delivered that monologue.
1: Yeah.
0: Hey, I also just want to, applaud her for the outfit. She was serving an absolute look, that pink suit.
1: I would totally wear that.
0: You would look great in that.
1: I would so wear that. I'd wear that to the Arias if I were to be invited.
0: The Arias are coming. I saw there was a press release sent today. Yeah.
1: Really? I used to get invited all the time.
0: I know who does all of the PR for it, the great Lucy Nettlefold.
1: Do you know what? Just completely random. I love Lucy Nettlefold.
0: Netters, if you're listening, add Joel Creasy to your guest list.
1: No one could PR harder than Lucy Nettlefold.
0: I know, right? Also, shout out to Kelly Black, one of the great
1: And Kelly Black, obviously, obsessed.
0: Hey, I want to talk about Olivia Rodrigo. I love when you hear stories of celebrities just slinging out cash to anybody.
1: Well, you know, I thought Olivia Rodrigo was Olivia
0: Sabrina.
1: Dean.
0: Oh, did you?
1: No, I thought Olivia Dean's stage name was Olivia Rodrigo.
0: Did you?
1: How do I have a job?
0: How are you such a boomer? I
1: don't
0: never knew this about
1: Nova.
0: You. Is that even still
1: Don't think just Nova.
0: Is that even
1: yes,
0: a slogan?
1: Yes, it's behind you right now. That's why I'm saying it.
0: Oh, my God, it is too. Okay, enough about that slogan. Let's move on to O-Rod.
1: Yes.
0: Not Olivia Dean.
1: Yes.
0: She saw a fan's TikTok pleading for sort of assistance to pay for university.
1: So
0: anyway,
1: nice.
0: This TikToker's name is Jamie. Have a listen to what she had to say about Olivia.
4: Olivia Rodrigo paid for my final semester of college. Olivia first commented on my birthday video. That alone meant so much to me. Then I made a video explaining how I was a first generation student struggling to pay my final semester's tuition. I wasn't asking people to pay for it. I wasn't asking for pity. I was just being honest.
0: Okay. So
1: wow.
0: She says she wasn't asking for pity or for people to pay for it.
1: Yeah.
0: Apart from Olivia, Jamie also shared multiple additional screenshots from other celebrities that assisted her in paying for her tuition. We're talking Paris Hilton, Summer House's West Wilson, and another TikToker whose name is Ophelia Nichols.
1: Wow, really, from Paris onwards, that list really drops off, doesn't it?
0: It drops off.
1: Well, why do all these celebrities know who she is and giving her money? And how do I get in on this?
0: I was going to say, it teaches us a lesson. Ask and you shall receive.
1: I know. I love Olivia Rodrigo.
0: Yeah, yeah, yeah. Hey, can you pay for my credit card?
1: Your credit card? I could not. I'd have to do this every year.
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0: Borkham Hills, Windsor Road to Coronation Road. We've got a two-car accident. Very heavy traffic conditions there. Your northbound run is affected. Well, Engadine, the Princess Highway, just near Porter Road. Look out for timber on the road. That has one of the three northbound lanes out of action. The M1 is currently taking 14 minutes southbound from the Hawkesbury River Bridge to Warunga. While the M2, it's an 11-minute run westbound from the Langcove Tunnel to Windsor Road. 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Check your weather, partly cloudy tonight, down to 11 degrees. Tomorrow we are looking at a mostly clear one, tops of 23. Right now though, it's 20 degrees in the city, 21 in the west, on Sydney's Nova 96.9.
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0: good afternoon, I'm Michelle Stevenson. Five Swans players have been stood down for the rest of the season as the club reveals sanctions over the incident in Melbourne. The club says the AFL supports the action taken against Riley Bice, Nick Blakey, Isaac Heaney, James Jordan and Chad Warner. The Swans say the action is independent of the police investigation into an alleged sexual assault. The Treasurer insists he's not shying away from challenges after the latest wage growth data revealed pay rises are struggling to keep pace with inflation. According to the ABS, wages grew 3.2% over the year to June. That's down from the other quarter. Jim Chalmers says the government is doing everything it can to ease cost of living pressures for Aussie workers.
3: This is a government which acknowledges that we do have very substantial challenges in our economy. We don't shy away from that. Our economic plan is about addressing inflation, addressing productivity, dealing with this quite extreme global economic uncertainty.
0: Two Sydney casinos have been fined after a 16-year-old boy was able to enter with a fake ID and gamble away $21,000. Crown has comped a $1.75 million fine for allowing the boy to enter 19 times. He managed to reach silver membership status and was served free drinks, including alcohol. Mushroom killer Erin Patterson is fighting to overturn her guilty verdicts, arguing a series of problems during her trial led to a miscarriage of justice. Her lawyers have raised seven grounds of appeal. And Justin Bieber could soon be taking on the big tech giants with a smartphone of his own. The singer says he wants to make a phone under his Skylark brand. Now let's see what's happening on Nine News.
4: Thanks, Michelle. I'm Peter Overton. In Nine News, season torpedo. The Sydney Swans suspend five players for breaching club standards. Erin Patterson begins her mushroom murder appeal. 13,000 new homes for Westmead, plus calorie counting apps, smart helpers or a costly diet trap. And Nathan Cleary's positive update on Isaiah Yeo's bid to be fit for the NRL finals. Nine News, your news nightly at 6 on 9 and Nine now.
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7: Welcome to Wednesday. It is Jack here, and in for Swanning today is my good mate Joel Creasy.
8: Oh, I'm up to pussy's bow today. I'm bloody wrecked.
7: I bet you are. So much yap.
8: So much yap. If you're in Perth, by the way, you're getting like 5 hours of me on the radio today. You're welcome. Also, have you noticed I'm just copying everything you do? Like when you put your headphones on, I do. You're standing up, so I'm standing up.
7: I have noticed. I feel like I'm the school principal and I'm just being followed by like a little goody two-shoes kid.
8: I know. I'm such a sub.
7: Hey, you've been here for an hour and there's a topic that we haven't discussed yet, which quite frankly is homophobic.
8: Yeah.
7: What is happening in 38 days, Joel Creasy?
8: Is it the Kylie Minogue concert supported by AFL game?
7: It is.
8: Who's going to have the shorter shorts, the players or her dancers?
7: Surely the dancers. Surely.
8: How do we get tickets?
7: Well, I don't know because I don't have tickets yet. And the reason I bring this up is because you are in with the Minogues.
8: I am. Whatever. I know Ron and Carol.
7: So don't try and ask me how we're going to get tickets.
8: Well, okay. What if like there's some fans that don't want to watch Kylie? There should be like a in and out system. Like we just like rush in. For Kylie, rush out again.
7: No, but see, I'm like, I'd actually quite enjoy watching the game. I would.
23: Who's your team?
7: I'm Collingwood.
23: Are they doing well?
7: Yeah, they're all right.
8: Well, my team are number one. Frio. Okay. Heepo, way to go. We are the Frio Dockers.
7: Well, there you go. Maybe you would start. If they were in the grand final, would you go?
8: Yeah. My whole family, they've already got tickets.
7: Oh, I would love to go books. And sit with your mum.
8: Oh, yeah.
7: That would
8: She's
7: be fun.
8: Passionate.
7: Yes.
8: Yeah. Is he Collingwood?
7: Yeah.
8: I once, Eddie Maguire, is that his team?
7: It's sure, Chrissy, yeah, it is Eddie Maguire's is team.
8: So he once invited me to a game with him.
7: Did he?
8: Yes, and I was sitting next to him because he's like the CEO or the coach.
7: The president here.
8: The president,
7: yeah,
8: whatever. Yep. And, one, you know, they all mean the same to me. But I was sitting next to him, and which was very exciting.
7: That would have been.
8: And then I was online shopping at the same time, and I showed him a pair of dungarees, and I said, Eddie, what do you think of this? And then he wasn't sitting next to me 5 minutes later.
7: That's so great.
8: But I had a mini meat pie. It was lovely.
7: Yum. Hey, coming up next in Chrissy's Quizzy, we have a Cuisinart Jewel.
8: We're still going?
7: Jewel. We've got another hour, brother.
8: Oh, my God. Oh. Okay, you saved yourself. My heart goes
7: ba-dum. Cuisinart Dual Basket Air Fryer is being given away next in Chrissy's Quizzy, but it wouldn't be a show with Joel Creasy if we didn't play this song.
8: Love
7: it's ba-dum ba-dum on Nova.

0: Teddy Swims here on the Chrissy Swan Show. Joel Creasy is in for Swanee today.
1: Mr. Know-it-all.
0: I'm Mr. Know-it-all, yeah. Am I? Gotcha.
2: So nice. Look at your you got a team and stuff.
0: I know, and they just sit there smiling at us. Can you imagine what they're actually saying under their breaths?
2: Well, sometimes I sit out there with them, and it is some of the best. Best combo.
0: Hey, let's give away a Cuisinart Jewel Basket air fryer.
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2: I was going to suggest we go rogue and just give out the cash and the cars.
0: Oh, we are giving away two cars at the moment.
2: I know. I was like, let's just do it. You know,
0: Geely. It's a fun word to say.
2: Geely.
0: Yeah, but no.
2: I want an EV car because they get better car parks. All the best car bays downstairs are for electric vehicles.
0: Just park in it and say you're Joel Creasy. No one will know.
2: Oh, they know because my car's really banged up. I drive hard.
0: Is your car banged up?
2: You big time, babe.
0: I know where you live. It is literally a kilometer from the studio.
2: I drive it like a bumper car. I take street signs as a suggestion.
0: Okay.
2: Like, give way. Busy, might give way twice next time.
0: Hey,
2: joking.
0: Creasy, you are a big fan of air fryers.
2: I do love an air fryer, particularly, I would say, if you said, what's your favourite air fryer, Joel? I would say the Cuisinart 10.4 litre dual basket air fryer.
0: I know you would. You told me
2: I'm
0: in the song.
2: Obsessed with it.
0: Hey,
2: my
0: Holly.
2: Background.
0: How's your afternoon going?
4: Hey guys, good.
2: Holly, that's my
4: the
2: sister's
4: physical
2: name.
4: Pickup.
2: Hi. Oh, witching hour? Is that what they call it? I don't know. We don't have kids.
4: Yeah.
0: Holly, today you are up against Emma, who just finished work as a high school teacher. How was the day, Em?
4: Oh, pretty busy.
2: Oh,
4: as usual.
2: Emma, do you teach Holly's kids?
4: Oh my god, I have no idea.
2: Imagine their nightmares. Make it a good game.
0: Alrighty guys, your name is your buzzer. It is the best of five, meaning the first person to get three answers correct wins the game and will walk away with a money can't buy Chrissy Swan Show bum bag, but more importantly, the jewel basket air fryer. Joel, today you have the honours of being the quiz master.
2: The bum bag? My gosh, I don't even have a Chrissy Swan Show bum bag.
0: Oh, Tom can sort you one out with one.
2: I've been asking Tom for years for a bum bag.
0: He's salty like that.
2: You know where I am, Tom. I'm down the other end of the building. Are we starting?
0: We're starting. Right. Question number one.
2: I'm really trying to derail your show for you. Question number one. Jimmy Kimmel Live had a special guest host this week. Who is it?
4: Holly.
0: Holly?
2: Hi, Holly.
4: Rosie O'Donnell.
2: Correct, our queen, and she looked spectacular doing so.
0: She sure did. Question number two.
2: What colour are taxi cabs traditionally associated with in New York City?
4: Holly.
0: Was that Holly?
2: I don't know.
4: Emma.
0: Tom, who was that?
2: I'm just a guest.
0: It was Emma. Okay, Emma.
4: Yellow.
2: Oh, we have a game on our hands.
0: Indeed we do. It is one all. Question three.
2: We should do some astrology chat after this. All right,
0: that always goes well.
2: Question number three. Missy Higgins is celebrating her 43rd birthday today. Can you name this hit of hers? Doesn't that

0: Hi, Holly.
1: Maybe we'll start.
2: Try again,
3: Star?
2: Holly.
0: Word economy.
2: Yeah.
0: Scar, great Disney villain. I killed Mufasa.
2: Wait, is that from The Lion King?
0: Yeah, bro.
2: I've never watched The Lion King.
0: What are you talking about?
2: I've never seen The Lion King.
0: You are repulsive.
2: I just
0: How have you never seen The Lion King?
2: Because I was watching Charlie's Angels as a kid.
0: From birth. You were watching Real Housewives from birth.
2: Yeah. Alrighty. 2 points to Holly. One to Emma. Question number 4 is for the win, Holly.
0: Which Australian

0: gold coin features a kangaroo?
1: Holly.
2: Holly.
1: $1.
2: Yes, Holly.
0: You won a quiz in our 10.4-litre dual basket air fryer.
1: Oh, my God, that's amazing. Thank you so much.
0: You are so welcome.
2: Done very well, Quizmaster Joel Creasy. Sorry, Emma. Have a great night.
0: You've never seen The Lion King.
1: Thank you.
2: Thanks, never guys. Seen The Lion King.
0: It's just not, it's so good.
2: I know, but it just feels so childish for me.
0: Hakuna Matata, man.
2: Hakuna Matata all
0: makes
2: the way.
0: No worries.
2: Hey, this song makes me want a Hakuna Matata.

0: You're listening to the Creasy Swan Show here at Nova, but it's actually Joel and Jack. My mate Joel Creasy is in for Swanee today.
1: You sound like some like 90s sitcom. Joel and Jack.
0: Joel and Jack.
1: Yeah.
0: Well, your fiance.
1: Yes.
0: Is Jack.
1: Is Jack. And a lot of people think you're my fiance. He wishes. He wishes. And then a lot of people think I'm my fiance's gay uncle.
0: Wow.
1: Yeah.
0: That's grim.
1: I'm like, cool, thanks.
0: Thanks.
1: I feel great about myself.
0: Hey, I want to talk about lining up for things because chaos erupted in the early hours of Saturday morning this weekend just gone as bargain hunters were lining up at Westfield Miranda for the opening of Glassons.
1: I prefer Westfield Samantha, but okay. What's Glassons?
0: Glassons is a women's store.
1: Yes, jewelry?
0: I would argue it aims for a younger demographic of gals.
1: Glassons.
0: Mm-hmm. Quite a catchy name, isn't it? And it's been sort of, I keep being fed on my TikTok these crazy wild videos of girls like filming the Glassons store opening as if it's like a zoo with these crazy animals. Like, listen to how people are behaving.
1: Oh.
2: Oh my God, I can't. They opened one of the side doors. All the bitches pushed straight in. We've had older women screaming at us. People are literally, people's shoes falling off trying to get up the stairs.
3: And a woman who literally just had spinal surgery was just pushed over.
2: She was just pushed over. People are like had injuries. They've been pushed into the stairs, the escalators. I don't even know what's going on.
1: This sort of marketing really works for me. Like, I'm the sort of person that I'll see someone having a wine on the TV. I'm like, well, I've got to have a wine.
0: Yeah.
1: Or at the cinema, if they're like, do you want to upgrade your popcorn for $100? I'm like, yeah, that's a great deal. I need to go to Glassons. What is in Glassons?
0: Well, make sure you're one of the first 20 people lined up because you get a $400 gift voucher, which I would push someone over for.
1: Well, I can see why a stampede erupted at Westfield Miranda.
0: Now, the only time, and I'm about to ask you, Joel Creasy, and everyone listening, 13, 24, 10, what would you line up for?
1: Can I guess where you lined up?
0: Yes, because I don't think you will go.
1: The Berghain, and you didn't get in.
4: Gotcha!
0: No, I haven't been there, but I'm dying to go.
1: Ask me.
0: Do you want to know where I really did line up for, though?
1: Okay, yeah, we'll do that.
0: H&M Melbourne.
1: What?
0: When they opened their store on Bourke Street in Melbourne, I lined up.
1: It was so cute.
0: I know. I was only 18, and I was working at General Pants across the road. It was my lunch break.
1: Are you allowed? Like, that's like, yeah, are you allowed in there? Like,
0: yeah, I know.
1: Competition.
0: It was competition.
1: You don't have a spacey earring. How did you get a gig at General Pants?
0: I know. I don't know how I did.
1: Mm.
0: I'm very good at charming, like, managers.
1: Oh, Is that why they keep you around? Okay, mine's really nerdy where I lined up.
0: Okay,
1: it was
0: go.
1: Many years ago. It was in at the Applecross Village at the local bookshop for the final Harry Potter book. I was there at 4 a.m.
0: Were you dressed up?
1: Of course I was.
0: What were you dressed up
1: Dumbledore,
0: as?
1: Dumbledore, but I didn't have a beard, so I used a feather boa.
0: Just a really gay Dumbledore.
1: Yes, and I ran home and locked my door and didn't come out until I finished reading the book. I finished about 6 p.m. that night.
0: Are you serious?
1: I didn't want anyone to ruin it for me.
0: And wait, which book was it?
1: The final one.
0: Which is like
1: Harry Potter.
0: Seven books in one.
1: Yeah, the final one. Oh my God, I can't believe I've forgotten what it's called.
0: The Deathly Hallows?
1: Yeah.
0: Part two?
1: Jack Charles. No, that's the movies.
0: Oh, damn it. See, I only did the movies.
1: So close.
0: Do you know the only book I've ever read is Andy Cohen's Diaries? 13, 24, 10. What is the one thing you lined up for?
1: Yeah, was it worth it?
0: Was it worth it? We'll give you a Baker's Delight voucher for sharing.

0: Olivia Rodrigo for your Wednesday afternoon on Nova.
1: Love
0: my
1: her.
0: Mate Joel Creasy is in for Chrissy Swan today.
1: Yes, what are we doing?
0: It's Joel and Jack.
1: Joel and Jack, Jack and Joel.
0: And we're asking you on 13, 24, 10
1: right.
0: What you lined up for, because there was absolute chaos at Westfield Miranda
1: chaos.
0: Over the weekend. There was a stampede of ladies rushing into Glassons.
1: Glassons.
0: And if you'd like to, the way I imagine it is that scene in Mean Girls where everyone loses their minds.
1: Oh, yeah.
0: In the food
1: very,
0: court.
1: Yeah, like animals.
0: Yeah,
1: yeah.
0: Full.
1: Mm.
0: The only time I've ever lined up for anything was the opening of H&M in Melbourne on Bourke Street.
1: Hilarious.
0: The only time you lined up for anything
1: was for Harry Potter and the Deathly Hallows, the book.
0: Nerd burger!
1: Nerd. My friend, Thomas, who I think you
0: I know Thomas,
1: met,
0: yeah.
1: He lined up to see the Queen when she was laying in rest
0: oh,
1: for 24
0: wow.
1: hours.
0: Wait, he didn't leave the line for 24 hours?
1: No, because that's how long the line was. That's how many people wanted to meet the, like, well, not meet the Queen, you know what I mean?
0: I have so many questions. Who was bringing him food? Where did he
1: We had a whole schedule, because he's got a tattoo of her on his arm. Weird. He's an oddball. We had like a whole schedule, like a roster of friends that would like go by every few hours.
0: Did he sleep at all?
1: I was so excited.
0: That is like insane to me. The come down of not sleeping for 24 hours to see her, like it
1: for
0: would
1: like
0: be 20 wild.
1: Seconds. And he just, it meant the world to him.
0: That's insane.
1: And I'm like, if you're happy, babe, I'm happy. I'm a good friend like that.
0: You are.
1: Yeah.
0: Let's
1: if
0: go.
1: If you're not bothering me, I'm happy.
0: To Lisa on 13, 24, 10. What's the one time you lined up for something, Lisa?
2: The one time I lined up was to meet the Kardashians.
1: Jack's going to have a conniption.
0: Wow. Yeah. How long did you... I probably would line up to meet the Kardashians. How long did you line up for?
2: Yeah. Well, I think it was almost 2 hours. So we had missed our flight and we're in LA and we had to spend the day there without our luggage. And I saw... it used to be called Kitson. It was a store in LA.
0: Yeah.
2: And there was a sign saying Kardashians are coming. So... My friends went off shopping, but I wanted to wait and meet them, so I waited in line for almost 2 hours, but I got to meet them.
1: Wow. I know someone that looked after, I forgot her name, Kim, when she was here, and so she was great.
0: I think she's just a down-to-earth, like, legend.
1: Yeah.
0: You don't get that far if you're a complete,
1: she's
0: you know.
1: An entrepreneur.
0: Hey, Lisa, which Kardashians did you meet? You had an S at the end there.
2: They were sitting at a seat, and there was Kim, Courtney, and Chloe.
1: Oh my gosh!
2: And
1: Trinity.
2: So I went along, and I had a photo with them, and I got autograph, which I've lost now, which I'm viewing.
1: Oh,
2: and then as I was
1: AI
2: walking
1: it.
2: Off, Mama Jack, Kris Jenner was sitting on a chair to the side, and I walked past her and met her as well.
1: I would love Kris Jenner to manage me. I often say to Mum, like, up your game. My mum's not enough of a mummager in my life.
0: I was going to say good afternoon to Melissa Legere.
1: Yeah. Oh, no, that's my real manager. Hi, Mel. Call you later.
0: Hey, Lisa, we're going to send you a $250 Hydralyte hydration pack, all 11 flavours of effervescent tablets and all 4 ice block flavours. Next time you line up for something, you'll need them.
1: I would chase the Kardashians down the street and be like, look, I'm keeping up with the Kardashians.
0: Bang.
1: No one laughed. Cool.
0: Let's go to Gemma. Hey, Gem.
3: Hey, guys. Love your show.
1: Thank you. I'm really proud of it. Thank you very much. It's my regular
3: show. So I lined up 3 hours for Messina ice cream, and by the time I got it, I hated it. It sucked.
1: No, what flavour did you get?
3: Mint. Maybe that's why.
1: Yeah, why did you get mint? That's the mint's the flavour you get when you're trying to impress someone, but really you want chocolate.
3: Yeah, I should have gone with something just, classic, simple. I thought, I'll try mint.
1: Yeah.
3: Oh, hated it. I've got to try again, I think.
1: Get
3: another flavour.
1: Ben and Jerry's.
0: Yeah, exactly.
1: Voice
0: exactly.
1: Is right.
0: Hey, Jen, we're going to send you a $250 Hydralyte hydration pack. Let's go to Kristen. Hey, Kristen.
1: Hi, Kristen.
4: Hi.
1: What did you queue up for?
4: I queued up for the opening of Kmart Stafford.
1: I'm not laughing at you. It's a very funny concept. So,
4: no, that's. Okay.
1: Okay, thank you, because I am. So what was it that you were, like, trying to get?
4: Well, it was the opening, like, the brand new opening day, and I think I expected a lot more from Stafford than I should have. But we got there at 4 a.m. because I thought that everyone would be there for Kmart.
0: That is amazing.
4: And the staff didn't arrive until 5:30. So the staff was in and saw me waiting and was kind of like, what the heck?
1: That is so funny.
0: Kristen, you know there are like several Kmarts everywhere. There would have been another one near you that you could have gone to.
1: And online.
4: But this one was new.
1: I get it. It's new. It's shiny. It's exciting. I don't care about anything that much. I'm not queuing up for 2 hours like to save my fiance.
0: Kristen.
1: Oh, no, he's going to pick me up. He might be listening.
0: Good afternoon to you, Jack, as well. A $250 Hydrolite hydration pack for Kristen. Let's finish with Miguel on 132410. What's the one thing you lined up for?
5: I lined up for a pair of shoes outside JD Sports in Melbourne Central for like 4 hours.
1: What was it?
0: Yeah, what were they?
1: Not those toe shoes.
5: Adidas Yeezys.
1: Yeezys.
0: We better get out. The Chrissy Swan Show on Nova. 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
7: Hey, it's Michelle Stevenson here. The M5 at Moorbank, we had a two-car accident eastbound at Moorbank Avenue. Left-hand lane with 40k speed limit. Delays are back onto the Hume motorway. Blacktown, we're going to crash Blacktown Road eastbound at Wall Park Avenue, while Woolloomooloo, look out for a crash northbound Sir John Young Crescent at Palmer Street. Homebush West, Centenary Drive, pretty busy southbound at Arthur Street, and the M4 is building each way past Prospect Highway. 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Checking weather, partly cloudy, down to 11 degrees overnight. Tomorrow it's going to be mostly clear, but looking at tops of 23. Right now, though, it's 20 degrees in the city, 21 in the west on Sydney's Nova 96.9.
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0: Bieber for your Wednesday afternoon here at Nova. Joel Creasy is joining me today. Thanks for being here for an extra 2 hours, Joel.
1: You are so welcome. Alrighty. Truly so welcome.
0: I just don't feel that's very insincere, but I'll take it.
1: What a great day for you.
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0: Yeah.
1: We used to do glossies on Drive. You guys do Clickbait. 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
0: And it's so camp that you truly do have a scroll.
1: We're fun. We're loose like that. Anne Hathaway. She was at Disney's D23 Expo in Anaheim. That's where the original Disneyland is this week. And she became... You know, I love Anne Hathaway. She became very emotional while reflecting on her supporters. Oh, she cares. Saying their backing gave her this career and life. Anyway, have a listen.
3: I'm still trying to, like, process the idea of having fans. I'm just an actress, you know, and I just, sorry. And the idea that... You have taken me into your heart, and that the reason that I have this career that I have and this life that I have is because you just, like, support me. It's really overwhelming. Just love you. Thank you.
1: You stitched me up there. You've picked the worst piece of audio.
0: What do you mean the worst piece of audio? She said it, and she answered a question. She is utterly insufferable.
1: She is flat chat. When she's not running Vogue, she's selling her teeth to pay for a sick child who's living with an innkeeper man and his wife.
0: You need to find a different argument because you use that every
1: she's
0: time.
1: She's wonderful. Isn't it nice that she cares about her fans? What if she's like, oh, my fans can rack off. I don't care about my fans.
0: But she doesn't care.
1: She does care.
0: That is insincere BS.
1: Learn how to say insincere.
0: Okay, I will. You got me there. Hey,
1: this is fun.
0: I can't argue with that.
1: That's six Chrissy. I might do this again tomorrow.
0: Okay, great. We can dedicate a full segment to Hathaway hating.
1: I'll come with more arguments.
0: Okay, great. If she is off tomorrow, I would like more.
1: Okay.
0: Now, I would like to turn to Nick Jonas. There's heaps happening at this Disney D23 Expo.
1: I was talking to you about Glenn Close rocked up as Cruella de Vil.
0: That was magic. Nick Jonas has hosted his podcast there, and he had the cast of Frozen there, and he revealed that he was actually meant to be in Frozen, but he bombed the audition. Have a listen.
4: I auditioned for Frozen.
5: What?
4: For Kristoff. They're like, do you have your sheet music? I said, no. No one told me I had, okay, let's... And so I just said, can you play something from, I don't know what I said, some musical theater song. And I bombed the audition. It was terrible.
5: Okay.
4: But, massive fans in
6: our
4: household.
6: Thank you for spending
5: even though you didn't get it,
6: us.
5: You don't hold that against us.
4: I didn't spite watch it. I really did enjoy it the first time.
0: Now, obviously, I've never bombed anything.
1: Oh, but of course, never.
0: I assumed you would have.
1: Yeah, when I was 14, I auditioned for a Milo commercial, like the drink.
0: Oh, yeah.
1: And in the commercial, I was meant to be playing backyard cricket with Adam Gilchrist.
0: Huge.
1: I was 14. I'm like, I don't know. I'm like, I must have missed his season of Idol. And in the audition, they handed me, like, a cricket ball to... Because they said, show us your best cricket bowl. And I'm like, I don't know... What to do with this? Is it like the snitch? Have I won Quidditch? So I, instead of like going forward like a ball should go, it shot straight up and smashed the overhead projector in the audition room and I didn't know what to do, so I just capped it off with like a step ball change.
0: Amazing.
1: Yeah. They said, we'll call you. Never did.
0: Hey, Joel Creasy, in all sincereness, thank you so much for hosting. It's been a fun 2 hours.
1: So much fun. Good to catch up.
0: Good to catch up. In the songs, we really covered off all bases.
1: Oh my gosh, we've solved all the world's problems.
0: Fitzy, Whipper and Kate are up next. Have a great Wednesday night.
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17: The M4 is slow going westbound toward James Roos Drive after an earlier breakdown. While Mernaval, we're going to be able to see works to a power pole on Pittwater Road northbound at Terramita Street. While Cremorne Military Road, pretty busy citybound. That's just past Murdoch Street. Campbelltown, there's a bit of congestion. Narellan Road westbound past the TAFE towards the Hume Motorway. Ride Victoria Road is slowing westbound towards Charles Street. And Inland Waters Estate is busy southbound Cowpaster Road at the M7. 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Check your weather. Partly cloudy, down to 11 degrees overnight. Tomorrow it's going to be mostly clear. We're looking at tops of 23. Right now, though, it is 19 degrees in the city, 21 in the west.
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0: This is Nova.
17: Good afternoon. interested in. I'm Michelle Stevenson. Swans bosses say suspended players are extremely remorseful for their actions at a Melbourne hotel on Sunday night. Isaac Heaney, Chad Warner, Nick Blakey, James Jordan and Riley Bice have been stood down for the rest of the AFL season, while CEO Matthew Pavlich says they're deeply concerned about the welfare and well-being of the women involved.
12: We offer as much support as we can. They're the ones who are impacted severely at the moment, and we are here to acknowledge those allegations.
17: The Employment Minister is welcoming the latest wages data despite a slowdown in the amount workers are getting paid. Wages grew 3.2% for the year to June, which is down slightly on the last reading taken in March. Amanda Rishworth says the result is solid but admits there's more work to do.
18: This is not because wages have been too low, but inflation is still too high. Our government is focused on delivering wage increases for workers because we know it does help with the cost of living.
17: Sydney's two casinos have been slapped with more than $2 million in fines after allowing a 16-year-old boy to gamble. Crown was fined $1.75 million, while the Star copped a $500,000 penalty after the teen repeatedly entered it using fake ID. Well, Donald Trump has backed away from imposing a new 50% tariff on Canadian goods at the 11th hour. And, well, it's wedding season for Taylor Swift, the newlywed herself, spotted at another friend's nuptials, this time alongside Sabrina Carpenter and Jack Antonoff. Now let's see what's happening on Nine News tonight.
19: Thanks, Michelle. I'm Peter Overton. In Nine News, season torpedo. The Sydney Swans suspend five players for breaching club standards. Erin Patterson begins her mushroom murder appeal. 13,000 new homes for Westmead, plus calorie counting apps, smart helpers or a costly diet trap. And Nathan Cleary's positive update on Isaiah Yeo's bid to be fit for the NRL finals. Nine News, your news nightly at 6 on 9 and 9 now.
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3: No, you are, Justin Bieber. You're the crazy one. It is Fitzy, Whippa, Kate for your Wednesday afternoon. And in breaking news, just when I thought we'd spent all our budget, the merch budget, our T-shirts had arrived, and now we've got handballs that have landed on the desk.
4: I love this. Bouncy balls.
5: Stress balls? They're like a stress ball kind of thing?
3: They're a handball.
4: Well, you could use them as a stress ball, I think.
3: Very stressful to try and squeeze them.
5: That's the only reason I've been using them around the office, to be honest.
3: Tommy, I mean, great work, mate. Congratulations on the new purchase.
5: And great for the kids
3: at school.
5: Do
3: you know what a red handball does to a white wall?
6: Oh, no.
3: It's a repaint of the house within about 2 weeks.
4: So purely for the school bag.
3: Yeah, school bag only.
5: Well, I mean, you've had one as a nose for years, I suppose, Whip.
4: What?
5: Just a red.
4: I don't know what you're talking about, but give us a call. 13 24 10 If you're a kid in the car and you want one of the Fitzy, Whippa and Kate handballs.
3: How many we get made, big guy?
6: Two at this stage, but hoping for more, yeah.
5: Did you guys play Foursquare at primary school? Yeah, how competitive was it? Did you ever play wall ball when you did it off a wall?
3: Yeah, I think we did.
4: I thought that was called Brandings, wasn't it?
5: But no, Brandings was you had to throw it at someone else and tag them. Yeah. That's branding.
4: Oh, okay. I don't understand the other one. Do you know what? If you haven't seen it, you have to watch a show on, I think it's on Netflix, which is called Hardball. And it's based around really competitive handball within a school. I mean, there's so much else to the show, but it's all these kids. It's really funny, worth watching with the kids.
3: Did you know Keepy Uppy is a professional sport?
4: No, it's not.
3: Oh, you should see professional Keepy Uppy. They're in a glass cage.
5: That's a hacky sack, isn't it?
3: No. Keepy Uppy with a balloon.
4: So they've got
3: a lounge room set up in an arena.
4: Is that what Bluey told you?
3: Glass outside around, keeping it in, and they send it over desks, over the couches. And
5: Can you bet on it? Or else it's not a sport.
3: You probably can. $20 a guy on the guy in the blue. Hey, Walter wants a ball. How are you, Walt?
7: Good.
3: How old are you, buddy?
7: Seven.
5: Do you play? Have they got handball at primary school, Walter? Do they play it?
7: I think.
4: Well, we'll have to start it, Walter. I'll send you my handballs in the mail.
3: All right, you've got it, Walter.
6: What's it? God, you don't hear too many young kids called Walter these days.
4: What a great name.
3: Yeah, I love it. You got the first one, Walter. Congratulations, buddy. Hey, big show coming up, guys. Friend of the show, Maggie Dent's going to be answering your questions in 10 minutes' time. Plus, NFL tickets at the MCG very soon. We give them away.

0: Tommy, just leave it on. Sorry, guys. Heating's broken in the building. Absolute disaster here for the drive show.
1: What? We're leaving the fan on?
0: Leave the fan on if you can hear a weird sound in the background.
2: Finally, we've got a fan of this show.
0: Yeah, give him a handball, Tom. Yeah. Quick.
1: Don't throw the handballs. We finally have merch. They are not weapons.
3: Do you remember my idea, Tommy, that we'd get a guest in and they had to go and answer a few questions from their biggest fan, and we were going to have a huge electric fan out in the balcony, Kate, and they had to answer questions while tackling the giant fan.
0: You've really hung on to that one. That was an idea from 16 years ago.
1: You didn't do it, did you?
3: It was 16 years ago. How are we looking, Tom? Is it around the corner?
2: Zero chance.
0: Do you know what happened, Kate?
1: Yeah.
0: Robbie Zamora, he found a giant fan which he had to put into pieces to bring up in the lift, and then he tried to put it together up here and it didn't fit, and he had to take it all the way back down again for Fitzy's question from a giant fan.
1: Oh, how good are fans, though?
3: My God.
1: I mean, and these days with these Dyson ones, which I love, but you can't get up close, you know, like the old oscillating ones where you go, talk into that.
3: You're talking into a helicopter, isn't it? Like
1: so good.
0: What have we got, Kate Ritchie?
1: I want to talk about parking fines. They're never great.
0: When are they good?
1: Well, when you've done the wrong thing.
0: Nah.
1: Now, give us a call, 13 24 10, if you have received a fine at the most inconvenient, almost unfair moment.
0: Yep.
1: I went to not a rally, but like a gathering in my local area not that long ago. And shout out if they're listening.
0: Yeah, to everyone at Burnout 26.
1: No, all the council workers that go around and hand out the fines.
0: Yeah.
1: And I can't help it. Like, well, they came up and said they were fans of the show, speaking of fans. And so I had a whole conversation with them about, good, you keep up the good work. I know it must be unfair when they get angry with you, but if they didn't park there, they wouldn't get the fine.
0: Oh, yep.
3: Oh, well said, Kate.
1: Yeah, thanks. You're not even listening. this is the most inconvenient of fines.

0: I think she did.
1: This is in Auckland.
2: Can you get a note from heaven? Like, if you've died and you've gone up there and they've brought you back, you've been resuscitated, you should be able to say, hey, quick note from the angels.
1: Yeah.
2: Sorry about that.
3: Yeah, well, I told you about the bloke yesterday who had a life sentence in prison and died in prison.
1: Oh, he died
3: and they revived him, brought him back, and he said to his lawyer, I think we've got a good case here because I've served my life sentence.
2: Done.
1: Dodgy brothers.
2: I'm back again. Kelly, welcome to the show. You had a bad find, did you, Kel?
4: Yes, I was trying to return some library books for the kids and I had three small kids in the car out for 2 minutes and copped a fine.
2: Oh, it's not fair.
1: Oh, they're the worst.
2: Do you know, Kelly, my wife Lisa had a situation. She parked in a no parking area. She was pregnant in a car park, had to get something from Australia Post, $500 fine.
1: Yeah.
2: When she refused to pay it, she found out legally you don't have to in a car park.
1: Oh, don't you?
2: No.
3: Well,
1: really?
2: No, you don't.
3: I mean, look, there's
2: never
3: a
2: pay
3: lot,
2: them.
3: I don't say that
1: because then people now they do. If you don't pay your fines, depending on where you live, you then get a letter saying they will suspend your license if you don't pay the fines. It's not just about them increasing.
2: If it's a legitimate one, Kate, not then, a car park fine.
3: And then Bruiser from Gypsy Jokers knocking on your door saying, "Oh, debt collector."
1: Yeah, exactly.
2: Here's the cash, Adam. Bad timings. What happened?
5: Hey, so my ex-partner now, she parked in a car park, Woolworths car park.
1: Mm.
5: It's a paid car park. You get a like 2 hours.
2: Yeah.
5: She was at the, she went there, did her groceries and needed to go to the doctors as well. So, because there's hard, you can't get parking off street. So she went there, left an hour later, then she came back and went out. Went home and then had to come back to do a grocery shopping. Then she got fined for actually overstaying. Well, she said, but hang on, I've gone and come back.
1: Shouldn't you be able to go out of the car park and drive around the block and then go back in? Or are they saying, I mean, if you're not parking in the same spot.
2: That's an interesting one, Adzi.
3: I think he just got a parking fine for taking too long to get to the crux of the story. Gabby, when did you get fined?
6: Hey, so this was back when I was at uni. I was particularly annoyed because I actually paid for the parking, paid my 2 hours, went off and did my final exams at uni, took a little bit to walk there and back. I would have been 2 hours, 10 minutes. That guy was just sitting there waiting for my China to kick over to get me.
2: There's a word that I can't use on radio for people like that.
1: They're just doing their job.
2: Parking officers.
3: Yeah, it is a, like, if I was in that job, I would be a lovely parking inspector. So I would, you know what I would do?
2: I'd rock up to a car
3: and I'd go, you're over the limit. But I would sit there, Kate. I'd probably take my time, make myself a cup of tea, look around, wait for that person to come back. All right, if you're not here in the next 20 minutes, I'm giving you a fine. Like, letting people off, that's a little win in your life, you know what I mean?
2: Fitzy, the friendly parking officer.
3: But do they get commissions for it?
1: I don't think so.
2: Yes, they do. They'd have to. All right, parenting expert, Maggie Dent, answers your questions next.

0: on, yeah. It is Fitzy Whipper Kate, your Wednesday afternoon on Nova.
1: Well, this is more important than ever, and we absolutely adore this lady. Maggie Dent's new book, Digital Freedom, A Guide to Less Screen Time for Safer, Happier and Healthy Families. It's in stores now, and we have the magnificent lady herself, Maggie Dent.
0: Maggie. How are you, Mum? You there, Mum?
2: Thanks, mate.
0: We love you, Mum.
3: You're Maggie. You are like royalty in here.
2: Ooh. Funny. I've missed you guys.
0: Yeah, we
2: but
0: love
2: that's
0: you.
2: That's okay. We'll forgive you.
1: What, have you been on social media or something?
0: What have you been doing?
3: Scrolling in your room with the door shut, haven't you?
0: Snapchat again, Maggie. When are you going to quit?
2: No, it took quite a lot of effort because this book, I thought I was done. I came to tell you that was my last one. Yeah. And then I now have grandies pushing up to the tween age, and then I just kept seeing all the stats on how much harm was happening, you know, like 26,000% increase in sexualised images in 2025, an increase in cyberbullying of 450% in 2025. And I thought, nah.
0: No good.
2: How can parents possibly have any idea on how we navigate this world? Because I don't believe digital amputation is the answer.
3: Mm. Can I ask you, Maggie, obviously the book written with Kira Pendergast, she can tell some shocking stories because she's on the front line. Mm-hmm. What are the facts? What are the most shocking things we should be keeping an eye out for?
2: Well, I think the first thing we have to keep an eye on is that what your kids see isn't what you see.
0: Correct.
2: Right? So, and even I've had a couple of teenagers who were 18 sitting side by side. They're a couple, guy and a girl, and they were on the Instagram, and they just assumed because they have the same friends, they'll be seeing the same stuff, and they started to compare what they see, and it is all manipulated. The whole thing is manipulated.
3: Yeah.
2: And so the other part is to steal attention again is, and our teenage girls and our teenage boys are the number one target market. Mm. And is it any wonder we now have this struggle with not only loneliness but all sorts of body issues and all sorts of issues, particularly in the boy space, because if that's what you're marinated in those formative years up to 16, that will shape the human you become.
1: Mm. I was about to say, and I only found this yesterday, but an ABC investigation into Meta. This is Facebook, everybody. But they paid out $4.3 billion to monetize the accounts last year, but the system rewards whatever gets the most engagement, and extremism gets the most engagement. Mm-hmm. So Facebook is paying controversial creators to produce rage bait content, right? Now, these are accounts linked to neo-Nazis, anti-vaccine misinformation. Your kids are seeing, everybody's seeing this, and these people are getting paid for it. So that's why we are seeing some people in the media turning to this, because they're trying to get their cut of that money.
0: There's money out there.
3: That's so interesting, Fitz.
2: Which is what's happened. I've been writing a very, you know, it takes me 2 hours to write a blog every month that's based on what's happening. Nobody sees it.
0: Because you're not going to be pushed,
3: well,
0: are you?
3: You're not yelling and shouting and kind of poking.
2: So really valuable information that people found really helpful cannot be found in their systems, even if they come in and, you know, because that's exactly that
0: you'll
2: algorithm.
0: Be cut off.
2: Yeah.
1: Gemma, you got Maggie Dent. What's your question, Gem?
4: Hello, Maggie. So I know you touched on it before, but I use AI tools like Copilot for work. And now for my son, I'm worried that he is relying too much on AI for his homework. So I just want to ask, how can I encourage him to use it less, or do you think I should just ban it altogether?
2: Okay, so the big chapter was on AI. So what it's actually doing, and that's in the chapter on how do we dumb down our kids, it is dumbing down our kids because they're relying on it so much they're not thinking. So as an English teacher, my job was to help our kids be able to think and process and work out, is that right, is that wrong, where does that sit ethically? How do I know that's how other people may see it? So we call it critical literacy. Today's kids are struggling with it. So the more they use AI, the less capable they're going to become as a mature thinker. That is your argument, but that's not going to go down terribly well with them. So what schools are starting to do, and what's really hilarious irony, is that they use apps that are made by AI to detect AI in the assessments.
0: Right.
2: Well,
0: right.
2: Those apps, how reliable, get it?
0: This
2: and apparently they're not reliable. Oh, really?
3: No. Well, no, because they don't want to discourage the kids from using them, do they? Oh,
2: well,
3: they're so
2: done.
3: Sneaky.
2: And this is the sneakiness that's underneath all of that. And so that's my challenge to you is, when they're planning assessment tasks or things like that, they put their own ideas down, and that we could use the AI as maybe a brainstorming for additional ideas, but they don't go to that first, they go to that last.
1: Adrian, you've got Maggie Dent.
5: My daughter, she's 8 years old. When it comes to doing things for, like, her friends, she'll move the world. And she helps us a bit and does her things, but she doesn't like to do things very often. There's always a lot of kickback with it.
2: Yeah. What sort of things are you requiring that she's pushing back from?
5: It's more tidying up, just mainly her stuff. We don't ask her to do anything that's to do with us. It's more her stuff, and we always give her a hand with it, but she's very reluctant to even start it a lot of the time.
2: I just think you've validated so many parents out there with their kids exactly in this space. Kids have always struggled to wanting to do things that can help their parents because they would prefer to be doing things that are more fun. And that's all about the brain. It wants to do dopamine things, which is exactly what also screens do. Screens have made them hungry for lots of juicy bits. There's not much juicy bit in tidying up your room. So my challenge in that space is that I call families together around the dining table and say, we're a team and everyone in our home has to do things to help the team work. You know, all of us have to take turns at these things. This is just how it's going to be. We're not going to necessarily reward you, but we are going to notice when you're participating. I call it positive noticing. I've just noticed you put your plate on that. Well done, high five.
3: Yeah.
2: So this those moments, because they really do like positive reinforcement and encouragement, but they don't need stickers and rewards.
3: Yeah.
2: You know, that's these things, do. That's what we do to get along.
0: You took the bins out. Well done.
2: Yeah. You mowed the lawn.
3: And in your mind, that's how your wives talk to you, though.
0: It made me laugh the other day.
3: I'm just building your self-esteem, Fitzy. Well done, honey. Well done, cutie.
0: Maggie Dan. Extraordinary. My algorithm just shows sort of early days, home and away. I get so much of this.
3: It doesn't matter how many times I block him.
1: 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We love you, Maggie. Thank you so much.
0: Thanks, Maggie.
3: Thank you, Maggie.
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7: 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The M2, we've got a crash westbound at the start of the Epping Tunnel. Heavy queues around Lane Cove Road, while the M4 at Prospect. There is a crash eastbound at Prospect Highway. Also, the M4 underpays westbound from Homebush to Eastern Creek. It's currently taking 37 minutes. The M5 in Casula, earlier two-car crash citybound near Currajong Road. Still slow northbound on the Hume Motorway as a result. Your new home is waiting. 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Checking your weather. Partly cloudy, down to 11 degrees overnight. Tomorrow it's going to be mostly clear. We're looking at tops of 23. Right now it's 19 degrees in the city, 21 in the west.
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23: I'm Angela Cox in 7 News tonight. The Swans season torpedoed stars stood down. Will they ever play again? The full fallout. A dire new housing warning, how much rents could rise, and a surprise winner for Sydney's best beach. 7 News live at 6.
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0: Spider-Man film. Tame Impala, Loser. I gotta say, what a great song. It is Fitzy, Whipper, Kate. Win Wednesday, win the week, guys. We're halfway through it. Let's punch through as a team.
1: You know what? There's nothing better in life when you find your favourite pair of shoes.
0: Have you found yours, buddy?
1: Well, it's...
0: What are they for you?
1: Mine were... Do you know what? You were with me, Whip. It was 2015. We had a trip over to LA. I'm trying to think what we were over there for, Tommy. It might have been the Twilight Junket.
2: Yeah,
1: it probably could have been something.
2: Yeah, Twilight Junket.
1: 2015 was when the Adidas Ultra Boost was bought out.
0: Yeah.
1: And do you remember I bought that pair, the first ever pair, which is the black and purple pair?
0: You bought 25 pairs of
1: them. And you know what? When you find your favourite pair of shoes, like, and you know it just fits you perfect and it's comfy, Kate, you've got them forever.
3: Mm. Yeah, but are you talking about a style of shoe or are you talking about one particular pair?
1: Do you know what? It could be anything. It's whatever floats your boat. Birkenstocks are big for people, you know what I mean?
0: Yeah, like Hush puppies for a lot of people as well. Hush puppies will last you forever.
1: This is what I want to talk about because the lovely wedding, James Packer and Kylie Lim last week. Did you see the photos, Kate? They were beautiful. Kylie had her dog there, the little chocolate spoodle.
3: I'm seeing it now for the first time. I did not. Are they on a boat?
0: They're on the boat, yep.
1: So they've got married, and the first thing I noticed was James Packer's shoes. Now, they're basic shoes. They're black mesh shoes. But do you know the first thing that I don't know why I picked this up.
0: Yeah.
1: But, oh, my God, they're his favourite shoes because I then went back in time and looked at the photos of him fighting his best mate, David Gingell, and you wouldn't believe
0: He's
1: wearing the same shoes.
0: He's got the same shoes on.
3: Is this what you were so excited about the other day? I heard you talking about shoes and James Packer,
0: and then you
3: fell into some kind of rabbit warren.
0: You can probably extend on this, but I remember at the time someone did a wardrobe breakdown of what James Packer was wearing in that fight, and the tracky pants that everyone slagged him off for all were worth about $1,500.
3: Yeah, they were cashmere, weren't they?
0: Yeah, and I think I would assume the shoe was a high-end sneaker with extra support.
3: It doesn't even have... They don't even have laces. They're like a slip-on.
0: What are they?
1: Okay.
0: Got a drum roll, Jude.
3: Here we go.
1: This is where AI can come in handy because I went on a deep dive, guys. I've gone deep, deep, deep. And I am telling you right now... James Packer is wearing a pair of Skechers Slip-ins 3.0 that are worth $79.95.
0: Bang, there it is. Skechers owned by Packer.
1: I then went on a deep dive into these shoes and it has told me Skechers Slip-ins 3.0 have actually been discussed by boxers as surprisingly effective for boxing training.
0: Really?
1: So he's put his shoes on knowing I'm about to fight my best mate here.
0: Yeah.
1: And he's beaten David Gingell and he's loved those shoes so much that 8 years later, Kate, he's got married in them.
0: See, I think you're misreading.
3: No, I hope they're not the same pair.
0: They would be the same pair. I think what you're misreading here, Fitz, is if somebody... God, they're ugly. If somebody thinks about taking James Packer on in a fight or anybody and they see the Skechers 3.0, they back off. It's like a guard dog.
1: Yeah.
0: He's got a guard dog on his foot.
1: Well, I just want to say, it's for me, it's a great moment as well. And we're James Packer, we do know how much money he has got. It's just great that he's just forking out for a pair of Skechers.
0: Well, someone else is protected. They've called the show. They've got a guard dog on their foot. Jane, do you have these shoes?
4: Yes, I've got a pair of black Skechers that are mesh jogger slip-ons, and I absolutely love them. I love them, they're so comfortable.
1: How many fights have you got into, Jane?
4: How many fights?
1: Yeah. Have you gotten any fights into them? Because if you do, you've got the best shoes on in the market.
4: Yeah, no, not since high school.
0: Jane, would you wear them to a wedding, do you think? Because I'm starting to question.
4: I wouldn't wear him to a wedding. No.
0: If you go back to that photo of him on the boat getting married from last week,
1: those
0: pants, the way they bulk at the bottom, I wouldn't surprise me if they were a smart track suit.
1: Well, I don't think he has any knees.
0: It's a pant. It's a track pant. pant?
3: There's no such thing as a smart tracksuit pant.
0: There is for James Packer. Have a look at the pants.
1: That's well done. Well, you know what? It's taken him this long, but he's found his favourite pair of shoes. Congratulations, Mr. Packer.

0: Dreams. Thanks to Chemist Warehouse. It is Fitzy Whipper. Okay, just with the heating breaking down, Tommy, could you go to the Chemist Warehouse mini mart? Just a bit of BO Buster.
1: Oh,
0: under the pits, please.
1: Yeah, they've got all Rexona, your body deodorant needs.
0: Yeah. Fix it for me, Tom.
2: You smell like a
0: terrible.
2: A 16-year-old boy at the moment.
0: It's a disaster. Give me some Africa, Tom.
1: Lynx Africa on the way.
2: Going through puberty, eh?
0: Give me some impulse, Tom. This is an extraordinary story. 13-24-10. If you've just had a casual day at the beach, or maybe you've done a bit of a bushwalk, and you've found something extraordinary. This bloke was hanging out with his son on the weekend, and Bo, who's only 11 years old, they were shelling, he's described it. We were shelling, where you go down to the beach just looking for shells. It's called shelling. Not shucking, it's shelling.
3: You shouldn't take shells from the beach, should you?
0: I don't know. That's the rule with the Great Barrier Reef, isn't it?
3: Yeah, but it should be everywhere. Otherwise, we'll end up like the Great Barrier Reef.
0: We've all snuck a bit of coral into our pocket, haven't we? You know, take it home and pop it in the bathroom in a little saucer. Anyway, he, while shelling, has come across a giant megalodon tooth from 2.5 million years ago. A 2.5 million-year-old megalodon tooth, which has been described as mega rare and once in a lifetime.
2: Can you sell that? Like, how much is that worth? Or do you give that to a museum?
3: That's not even real.
0: Yeah, that's real.
2: It can't. Look, I feel like that's a stitch.
0: Can I remind you, the megalodon was larger than a blue whale.
3: You love the megalodon. In fact, I think you own one of these teeth.
0: I do have one of these teeth.
3: But you didn't find it.
0: No,
3: did you?
0: I bought it. It is real, Fitz. Up there with my Titanic coal. I bought it.
2: What did you pay?
0: It doesn't matter what I paid for the tooth.
2: You're an idiot.
3: And how big is that tooth that you
0: it's
3: got?
0: A little bit smaller than that one. Yeah. What's interesting about that one is the white that is on the tooth, the plaque is intact. Now, that will help drive the price up. I think he's looking at a $3,000 tooth there.
3: Only $3,000?
0: I'm so sorry to tell you. Yeah.
2: I've told you about Sabby Wright, a mate of ours. Over in Streaky Bay in South Australia. He was walking along the beach like he does every day. And a huge clump, didn't know what it was, on the beach with this horrible smell emitting from it, Kate.
0: Mm.
2: And it was ambergris. Now, I had no idea what ambergris was, but ambergris is whale vomit, and the ingredient in it is what perfume companies use to keep the smell on your skin for
0: Chanel
2: a long
0: number five.
2: Period of time. So French perfume companies pay big bucks. But this is the thing. In Australia, you can't sell it, Kate. It's
0: what
2: against
0: do you mean?
2: The law.
3: Can't you put it in the mail and send it to France?
0: Of course you could sell it, couldn't you?
2: But let me tell you this, Sabby Wright, and that's why he's living in Streaky Bay, he can do it through the black market, and don't worry, he got accommodated very well, that young man.
3: Because does he want you to be telling that story on the radio?
0: It's actually worth more than gold.
3: What is?
0: Like, I was watching a video of it the other day, Fitz, and there was a group of people out at sea. Apparently, when a whale burps and it comes out of its mouth, it can be heard from miles away. So if people hear a whale burp, they will take to the water looking for it. They were putting a net around it to drag it into the boat, trying not to lose any of it, knowing what they were looking at was worth millions of dollars.
3: So are you saying that when a whale burps, they do, like, you know, not that I've ever done this, of course, but you do like a burp and you go, oh, it just vomited into my mouth.
0: Yeah, that kind of thing.
2: I wonder if the whale knows, if it just goes and then goes, oh, there's a couple hundred grand there. I'll just let go
3: swallow it. Yeah, they swallow it again. No one's going to get this. Yeah.
2: But do you know what? If I did have the ambergris, right, I would go to a Chanel or something and go, look, you guys can have it, but I'll give you a cheaper price if I can have my own customised perfume.
0: Chanel Fitzy number 6.
2: Essence of Richie. You know what I mean? Or something like that.
0: Nice.
2: See, Kate, you could have your own Richie number 5.
3: I don't want one, though. I love that Fitzy thinks that if he had this, whatever it's called, ambergris, you'd know where to go to Chanel, find Chanel. Oh, I'd just go to Chanel.
0: He's going to Westfield.
2: A couple of dodgy to go. There's a couple of dodgy crew down south that I could sell it off to easily.
0: He knows how to ship it. If you hear a whale burp, give Fitzy a call. All right, after 5 o'clock, take on our carryover champ for last fan standing. You can win your way to the NFL at the MCG. Countdown is on.
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6: Thanks, Michelle Stevenson here, the M2. We're going to crash westbound at the start of the Epping Tunnel in the right-hand lane. Heavy queues over 40 minutes from the Lane Cove Tunnel to Pennant Hills Road. Harbour Bridge, look out for a breakdown northbound in lane 2 near the southern pylon. While the M4 at Prospect, and only a crash eastbound the Prospect Highway, still pretty busy back to Eastern Creek. Motorvale, emergency works to a power pole on Pittwater Road northbound at Terramita Street is in the bus lane there. This week at IGA, grab a Cadbury chocolate block 150 to 190 grams for just $4. That's half price, ends August 25 at participating stores, excludes IGA local grocer. Check your weather, clear tonight down to 11 degrees. Tomorrow partly cloudy and tops of 23. Right now it's 19 degrees in the city, 21 in the west. On Sydney's Nova 96.9.
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23: 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They're like, we like Pharrell Williams. I'm like, oh my God, that's my friend. I know him. 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So like, wait a minute. Was he your boyfriend? 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

0: the one and only, perfect for your Wednesday afternoon, Sam Fender, Olivia Dean, Rain Me, and what have you got, Kurt Ritchie?
1: Gee, Tom Holland is doing well, is he not?
0: What's he done?
1: Just a few little things.
0: And he's married to Zendaya.
1: You can see him in cinemas in both The Odyssey and Spider-Man at the moment.
0: How's life, Tom? How's it going for you, mate?
2: Well, but do you know what? He has spoken about some really dark times, Tommy Holland. So,
1: yeah, he has. He's had his ups and downs, but on a lighter note, his payday isn't too bad.
0: What is that?
1: He
0: like?
1: Started out by earning, this is what they're saying, it's never true, is it? $250,000 for the first kind of introduction as Spider-Man.
0: Mm, yeah.
1: And he is set to make somewhere between 20 and 25 mil on this one, which is a huge jump from 10 million he earned on the one before.
0: Yeah,
1: because
0: that's
1: he's
0: lousy.
1: Got one of those things where, what are they called, where they have the bonus, like a back-end bonus, depending on how the film does.
0: Okay.
1: And Spider-Man's nearly made $2 billion. It's only been open for three weeks.
2: What has it made $2 billion?
1: That's what
2: has
1: it's
2: it
1: saying.
2: Been in the Odyssey?
1: It's Spider-Man crossed $2 billion at the global box office this weekend and is only in its third week of release.
2: Have you seen...
0: The movies are back.
2: You seen Gosling and Margot Robbie are asking for 25 mil for the second Barbie movie.
1: I did see that.
2: And they're pushing back on it going, no, but you can't have a second Barbie movie without Margot. Well, and
1: I agree. I agree. I mean, maybe not Ryan.
0: This sounds crazy to say, but is 25 million a lot?
1: Well, it depends.
0: Do you know what I mean?
1: It depends.
0: You got the Barbie franchise behind you.
1: Yeah.
0: And you've got two of the biggest names in the world.
2: Well said,
0: you've got a guaranteed success due to the first one, right?
2: Cool, yeah.
0: Poof! 50 mil on your key talent. Beautiful. Go for it, you fools. Thank you, man. I wrote that earlier.
1: You did. That was good. It was practically a gladiator speech, that one.
0: isn't there a kind of a general rule that if you win an Oscar, that equals 20 mil?
1: Are you asking me or Fitzy?
0: Well, you're the actor. Tommy might be across this because he's a pop culture fiend.
1: Oh. I think it probably affects your value because you can be on the posters and it can say
0: Oscar
1: winning.
0: Oscar award winning.
3: And also with Tom Holland, they think he'll end up making $100 million because there was no limit put on his earnings with this movie.
1: Yeah.
3: So his share, he'll end up with 100 mil.
1: Because people are going to keep watching it.
2: I hope he's got the right people around him and his Dolomite account and they've invested well.
0: Yeah, and they need 100,000 subscribers.
2: I think BHP's doing well. Maybe buy some shares there. I'm not quite sure, but I just hope and pray he's okay.
0: Don't blow it, mate. Hang in there. We've got your tickets to see Spider-Man. Brand new day, 13/24/10. You want to give them away right now?
3: Yeah, let's do that.
0: Right, Spider-Man tickets, get involved. And after Michelle's news, a wedding request that I need to tell you about. It was at the start of the wedding and the bride got up and said something very interesting.
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22: To the M2 and that crash westbound has cleared at the start of the Epping Tunnel, the right-hand lane. We still have some pretty heavy queues though, over 40 minutes from Langcove Tunnel to Pennant Hills Road. Miller's Point, there's a breakdown northbound in lane 2 near the southern pylon, while Dural, we've got a three-car crash, New Line Road southbound approaching Jenner Road. The M4 Prospect, earlier crash eastbound the Prospect Highway, still busy back to Eastern Creek thanks to that. Get in Harris Farm and get value with values, like their 250-gram punnets of Queensland strawberries, now two for just $4.50. Everyone loves these strawberries. Ends Thursday at Harris Farm. Checking weather, it's going to be clear tonight. We are getting down to 11 degrees. Tomorrow, looking at a partly cloudy one. Warm though, tops are 23. Right now it's 17 degrees in the city, 20 in the west on Sydney's Nova 96.9.
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22: Good afternoon, I'm Michelle Stevenson. Fresh revelations in the Sydney Swans sex assault allegations, with the players reportedly taking exotic dancers back to their Melbourne hotel room for private lap dances. Five players have since been stood down by the club for the rest of the 2026 season. Swans president Andrew Pridham says the club's board accepted they had to effectively torpedo their season and suspend the players.
0: It's very important to note the football outcome was not a consideration of the board. We purely are looking at this through the lens of a small number of players relative to our total player list breaching our high standards that we expect. We're disappointed. We look forward to moving forward, and hopefully we can deal with this matter in a professional way.
22: Well, the women at the centre of the sexual assault allegations are now believed to have completed a formal statement to police. The Coalition is pushing for greater scrutiny of Labor's housing programs. Shadow Housing Minister Andrew Bragg has introduced a Senate bill requiring Housing Australia to report quarterly on spending, projects and the cost of each dwelling. Much of Australia is expected to bake over the coming months, increasing the risk of severe bushfires. The latest seasonal outlook suggests an intense El Nino weather pattern is becoming firmly entrenched. Casino giants Crown and The Star have each been fined by the regulator for allowing a 16-year-old boy to enter their Sydney venues on multiple occasions and gamble. And Olivia Rodrigo has quietly helped a fan finish college, paying $5,000 towards her tuition fees. The singer spotted Jamie Causey talking about her financial struggles on TikTok and privately messaged her offering to help. Now let's see what's happening on Nine News.
2: Thanks, Michelle. I'm Peter Overton. In Nine News, season torpedoed. The Sydney Swans suspend five players for breaching club standards. Erin Patterson begins her mushroom murder appeal. 13,000 new homes for Westmead, plus calorie counting apps, smart helpers or a costly diet trap. And Nathan Cleary's positive update on Isaiah Yeo's bid to be fit for the NRL finals. Nine News, your news nightly at 6 on 9 and 9 now.
3: South Australia brings you the simple pleasure of staring into space. Out here, among the world's darkest skies, it suddenly becomes so clear to see. All those big, fancy and important distractions are but specks of dust in the continuum of time. Now that should put a twinkle in your eye. South Australia, celebrate the simple pleasures.
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25: Win Wednesday, win the week, guys. Fitzy, Whipper, Kate, thank you for tuning in Australia. Let's take a call straight up. Nicole, welcome to the show.
26: Hello, how are you going?
25: Good. What did you want to say, Nick?
26: Look, I heard you got some new handballs and the kids go wild for them. Is there any chance of getting any, please?
25: Oh, the merchandise range extends again here at Nova. We do have Fitzy Whipper Kate red handballs.
1: Yes.
26: Oh, fantastic.
1: Are they for you or for the teachers in the staff room?
26: They're definitely for partly the kids, the children, as well as the staff in the staff room. But yeah, mainly for the children, because they would love that.
25: Tommy, round it out to 30. We got 30 handballs.
27: Yeah, we can do a 30 for you, Nicole. That's probably enough for the class and a few teachers.
26: Brilliant. Thanks, Nova.
27: No worries. And, Nicole, they're great to peg at people that you don't like as well.
26: I'll keep that in mind.
27: No
26: thank
27: worries.
26: You.
25: You'll settle any kid down with a ball to the back of the head. Tommy, imagine a class of 30 with 30 handballs. Good luck, everyone.
1: Yes.
25: Great idea, Tommy.
1: So they're going to hate
27: us. Sorry. ESPN's 30 for 30.
25: Yeah, well done. That's 30 not for 30.
27: Yeah.
25: We've also got NFL tickets, and we're giving them away too. Is that official merchandise?
27: 10 minutes time.
25: All right. If you want to win them, you take on our carryover champ. 60 seconds worth of questions. Person with control will become the champ for today.

0: Swift. You saved my heart from you saved us all, didn't you? Sounds scary. It is Fitzy Whipper, Kate, your Wednesday. Interesting one. I was at a wedding not long ago. And I'm going to a wedding. I don't go to many weddings anymore. I've got a second wedding coming up, like for two people.
1: You're getting married?
0: No, again. Not mine.
1: Oh.
0: No, some friends of ours. It'll be their second wedding. And it'll be great fun. I think when you get to my age of 46 and there's a wedding on the go, you get so excited. Because you kind of realize you go through the wedding stage when you're a little bit younger, around 30, and then there's a big break, and then the second weddings kick in.
2: Yeah.
0: And you find the energy.
1: I know what you mean, so everybody's getting married again.
0: Yeah.
1: At least you can enjoy them. I think when you're a bit younger and you're going to all these weddings, but you're not attached or getting married, they can be almost the worst invitation to receive.
0: Couldn't agree more.
2: Nothing better than a day where you've got free food and free booze. Take full advantage of it.
0: I see it more about the love. And two people coming together and surrounded by their friends and family. But if there's a good feed on the go, you're right.
1: Yeah, anyway, big waste of money, I reckon.
0: What was great at this wedding, and I thought, this is interesting, I haven't heard this before, but it makes perfect sense. The bride got up and said a couple of words, as they did as a married couple, congratulations, yada yada. She then said, I have one more request for the day. And I know this is going to sound strange, but we all know how close we are as friends and family in the room, and everybody is a loved one. When it comes time to leave, don't come and say goodbye.
1: Oh, really?
0: Goodbyes are a stop down. When you're on the dance floor, someone comes over. Oh, we're going. Sorry to interrupt. We're going now. Hey, I just wanted to say goodbye. You don't need to.
1: Just throw a smoke bomb and get out of there. Isn't it the tradition, though, Fitz, to like the bride and groom should be leaving before anybody else?
2: Well, yeah.
1: Yeah, they leave.

0: and then they leave all the guests there to do all that.
1: Maybe because it was a second wedding, it was more of a party feel, and they thought, don't interrupt my D floor. Just leave.
2: Well, it's just, I've been to a couple of weddings where you everyone create a tunnel. Let's say goodbye to them. Oh, they're off to their wedding night. Look out.
1: Hey,
2: it is.
1: It's a good idea, isn't it?
2: To say goodbye.
1: No one
0: remembers. This is the whole thing. The older I get, it's like if you go around the room, you've spent another hour. Just go home. No one will know when you left.
2: I like to say good morning sometimes and wake them
1: really
2: up.
1: I'm
2: still going. How good was the wedding?
1: Guys, I haven't said goodbye. I'm saying good morning. Do you know, when I go to something and I'm in a hurry and I can't stay for long, I kind of have the general rule, be seen by the host three times. Okay. That's what I'll do.
0: Okay.
1: So then when they reflect, they wake up in the morning and go, did Whipper even... Well, I saw him when I was at the buffet. And then when I was on the dance floor, I know I saw him.
0: Yeah, he had a dance with Mum.
1: Yeah, that's right. He had a dance with Mum. And then he was chatting to Susie in the corner.
0: Yeah.
1: So three different moments of eye contact.
2: Get a selfie. Physical evidence, send it to him saying, really great, that was a great night. Tracy, who left the wedding early for you?
3: Pop left the wedding early.
2: Oh, how early are we talking, Trace?
3: He died during the main.
1: Okay.
3: He passed away. He just killed over. And it gets better because the bride's mother was worried they put his corpse on her bridal veil because they put him in the little bridal room where she gets changed. I should have laughed.
1: I don't know where to start.
3: So we had to have two weddings.
0: No ambulance called. They just thought, we've paid a lot of money, the cake, we haven't cut the cake yet, let's just put Pop in the room out the back.
3: So they had to do the wedding dance in their honeymoon suite, and we had wedding 2.0, where they just came in,
1: my God.
3: Did the dance, and
2: did it kill the mood, Trace? Did it kill the mood, or were there people still having a great time?
3: Well, it actually, when everyone and then no, there was a doctor at the wedding, of course.
2: Yeah.
3: And when he was turning blue and sort of very rigid, everyone's looking and going, nah, he's not coming back.
1: Oh, my God. Okay, I'll get you a glass of water. You're having an orange juice. You've had the rigor mortis. All right, everybody, settle in for a great party.
2: Do you know what I feel like? I feel like it's the dog out of Odyssey. Like he waited until the wedding was over before he said, that's it, I'm going to kick the bucket. You know what? I've seen the wedding.
1: Tracy, why did
0: and
1: he die?
0: And the movie.
1: Obviously.
3: Yeah. That was all he was waiting for. His wife had gone. He had all his family around him. And I've never seen him drink a beer. And he had a beer with my youngest son. And then was happy. And then he said, I've had enough. I'm going to heaven.
0: Well, if you were the bride, I mean, upstage me.
3: I know.
0: I mean,
2: It's a beautiful story, though, isn't it?
0: Is it? Well, yeah, it is. It's a great story. It's made our afternoon.
1: Yeah, and you're going to go into Panic at the Disco, Tommy. Panic at the wedding, I would have thought.
2: I'm so sorry.
1: I mean, if you've got a wedding story to top Trace.
0: Unfortunately, no one panics.
1: Impossible.
0: They just let Pop die and didn't call anyone.
1: We went on honeymoon to heaven. Unbelievable. If you do have a story, give us a call.

0: folks, if you just missed our call from, was it Sally, I think, who told us about the disaster at the wedding, make sure you go and listen to it, the Nova podcast, extraordinary what happened. Guys, we have got your tickets to the NFL at the MCG. This is just massive. 13, 24, 10. If you want to get involved and have a crack at 60 seconds worth of questions, those tickets up for grabs. It's the LA Rams versus San Francisco 49ers, Friday the 11th of September. Miss them at the G? 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If you want to get involved, 13, 24, 10.
1: Two people enter. Only one leaves.
2: Will you make a choice?
1: 60 seconds.
3: 60 seconds starts
1: on the clock.
3: Now.
1: It's time to play.
3: Oh, my God.
1: The last fan standing.
3: Well, we only need one contestant to enter because Maddie's already in the arena. She is our carryover champ. She's a nurse who's on her break at work. Mads, how are you feeling?
4: Nervous, but okay.
5: Yeah, good.
3: You did so well yesterday. I mean, it's you can go all the way through to the end, Maddie, and then all of a sudden you can get upset by somebody or getting it wrong. You're up against Kevin today. He's contestant number two. Kev, how are you feeling?
6: Look, not bad. Pretty good for a Wednesday evening.
3: Good on you, Kev. All right, here's the deal, right? Maddie's going first. She's the carryover champ. She gets one wrong. Power then goes over to Kevin. Whoever has the power at the end of 60 seconds will carry over that championship to Thursday. Maddie, here we go. Your 60 seconds starts now. Which day of the week does Hump Day refer to, Maddie?
4: Wednesday.
3: Correct. How many Toy Story movies are there?
4: Five.
3: Yes. Who recently played Indiana Jones?
4: Harrison Ford.
3: That is correct. A tight end is a position in what sport?
4: All pass.
3: It's NFL gridiron. Kevin, over to you. Which city is home to the Statue of Liberty?
6: It's in the United States.
3: Too long. It's New York. Over to Maddie. Maddie, fusilli and rigatoni are types of what?
4: Pasta.
3: Yes. Bruno Mars sings about being locked out of what?
4: Heaven.
3: Yes. What animal features on a Qantas plane, Maddie?
4: Kangaroo.
3: Correct. True or false? The Denver Dolphins are an NFL team.
4: True.
3: No, it's false. Over to Kevin. Who released the 2011 song Lego House?
0: Doesn't matter, Kev. Kev, you've been saved by the bell, Kev. Kev, congratulations.
6: If that's not a Steve Bradbury, I don't know what is.
0: Oh, you Bradbury'd your way.
7: Showing your age there, Kev.
0: Oh, wow. See, Maddie was doing so well.
7: Oh, Maddie.
3: Oh, bad luck, Mads. Go back to work.
6: Sorry,
3: on
6: Maddie, that's embarrassing.
3: Kev, do we need to win these tickets for your son? He loves NFL. Kev, is that correct?
6: Yes, correct. Okay. I need to have him in the car with me tomorrow, I think.
3: Oh, all right. Okay. For your chance, LA Rams versus the San Francisco 49ers. It's on Friday, 11th of September. We'll play again this time tomorrow, thanks to Visit California. Your chance to go to the MCG.
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9: 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Lane Cove West, two-car crash, Centennial Avenue, eastbound near Fig Tree Street, while Dural got a three-car crash. It's near Lone Road, southbound approaching Jenner Road. The M4 in Prospect, it's slow eastbound after an earlier crash there in the M2. Underpass westbound from the Lane Cove Tunnel through to Epping Tunnel after an earlier crash. Your new home is waiting. 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Checking the weather, it's going to be clear overnight. We're getting down to 11 degrees. Tomorrow, we're looking at a partly cloudy one with tops of 23. Right now, though, it's 17 degrees in the city, 20 in the west.
1: Ricky Lee and Tim.
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10: 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Liar, liar.
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26: Because, I mean, it's fascinating, some of the stories you hear. Have you heard anything like people are, I don't know, hanging out in a bin or they've snuck into the hotel
24: no.
26: some way?
24: Have you heard a story about that one supermodel or something where there was a man under her bed? There was, like, a mirror, like, next to the bed or something. She turned over and there was a guy under her bed.
26: No
28: way. 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
24: I love this story. The one where he's like, oh, he doesn't have a clown.
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0: It is your Wednesday afternoon. Thank you for tuning in, guys. Call it evening, if you will. Thursday not far away. Over to you, Ryan James, on one of the biggest topics that's been in news for the last couple of days, the Sydney Swans.
1: Didn't know how to tackle this, and I wanted to talk about it on the show because, Kate, I think what first of all, we have to think about the victims here, and we're talking about the five Sydney Swans players that have been stood down today. Riley Bice, Nick Blakey, Isaac Heaney, James Jordan and Chad Warner. Now, they've been stood down for the rest of the year because of a serious breach of the club's behaviour and standards. The reason why I want to talk about it, and there is no silver lining in this story at all. There's not, because what's happened is horrible. But there's never been a better opportunity to talk to young men about this subject than now. So my 17-year-old son last night was looking at the news with a confused look on his face, and he idolises those boys. He does. And was looking at me just going, "Dad, I don't understand how they can get themselves in a situation like this." It's very hard to start a conversation like this. But if you've got a son in your life, if you've got a young man in your family, there's never been a better time to talk about this than now, because they see it everywhere. They know what's going on, and it's about. Do you know what? I was like, it's sort of, I didn't know where to go. And it was, I said to Huey, my son, I said, "Look, this is a moral dilemma. This is an extreme moral dilemma. And I promise you that you will probably be put in a situation like this at some stage in your life. Now, whether you've been pressured into this situation or not, you have to make a decision in your life. Now, I'm confident that I know that you know right from wrong. But do you know what? It's the decision that you make, and we learn from these decisions sometimes because we do fail, but this is going to live with these boys for a very long time.
0: Yeah.
1: Like, it's not a quick fix to this, Kate. There's not at all. And the treatment of women is paramount, and it is. And I think the Sydney Swans have done the right thing and stood these boys down. There is a police investigation that's still going on, but I said to Tommy today, I think this is a good opportunity to talk about this, because if you do have boys in your life, it's a great opportunity to sit them down and just say, "Look, this, you may be presented in a moral dilemma like this, and you have to make a decision. These boys have made the wrong decision."
2: Yeah, and when you talk about the fact that these boys will have to live with this for a very long time, and I know that's what you're saying, Fitz, but let's not forget the women involved will also live with that for a very long time, and many other women who are living with that for a very long time that have had men involved who have not been found out.
0: Yep. And which would be going on day in, day out.
1: And, Kate, and I have witnessed that as well, you know, being a part of that culture and growing up, and I've seen it myself. Like, as young people, we find ourselves in situations where you go, "Oh, I don't know if that is right," right?
0: Okay, and
1: you can make a decision in that moment to get yourself out of there or to do something about it. Now, I know it's hard. People are pressured into certain situations. But you know what? When you see someone who is, visibly upset, and I know, Kate, you talk about this all the time, but especially with the treatment of women, like, it's paramount that we just have to. It's a great time to educate at the moment. It is that's the only thing that's good to come out of this at the moment, and there's nothing that comes out of it, because I feel for those victims, but it's a great time to educate the next generation on what to do in that situation.
0: I think you're spot on, Fitz. Like, I look at this situation as just disgusting and tragic. And then if you think about what could we possibly get out of this, education has to be the key. Yeah. And quite often with these conversations that are sensitive with my boys, I'll often start the chat by saying, "Oh, is anyone at school talking about this?" And that's a good way to kind of gauge what they know or what they understand. And quite often they'll say, oh, so-and-so said this. And I go, right, well, let me help you explain what that means. Tommy, we were just talking about it as well, trying to work out what level of detail you go into.
3: Yeah, that's right.
0: When you're having this conversation. And I don't think the detail is really important. The lesson of right and wrong and the impact of actions and who you are as a person is the important part.
2: Well, whatever is age appropriate, I think. I mean, details are important for the adults involved, but for the kids that you're talking to in the car after footy training tonight, you just need to adapt.
1: Kate, you're exactly right. And sport and AFL, and there are so many passionate fans about there, and everyone's talking about football and finals and what's going to happen now. It is so meaningless in this whole situation because that is not the story. Like, the number one story here is the treatment of women and how we do it properly.
2: Yeah.
1: It is a great time to sit down tonight. It's going to be everywhere on the news tonight, and we just urge parents, if you are at the dinner table, and you do have a young man there, this is a great opportunity to maybe talk about it.
0: Yeah, guide yourself through carefully and just try and educate.
2: Yeah, it's really nice to hear the two of you talking about things like this and encouraging conversation with your kids at home, whether they are your sons or your daughters. I do, the one thing that has stood out to me is that there's been a bit of, you know, how did they find themselves in this situation? Well, I don't think you find yourself in a situation sometimes. I know that as young people, of course you're going to come up against tough decisions, but there is an expectation for adults to either pursue a situation or not. You don't just kind of wake up within a situation. There are a lot of decisions that are made leading up to finding yourself in a particular situation. I'm not quite sure if I'm even making sense there, but I think that the consideration and the compassion should go to the women involved. That's the only way that these things are going to change.
1: Great.
0: Okay. All right.
1: Thank you.
0: Good luck around the dinner table tonight.
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6: Hey, it's Michelle Stevenson here. Piedmont, we've got a car breakdown. Western Distributor westbound approaching Anzac Bridge. Heavy traffic back over the Sydney Harbour Bridge, while Roseville, we've got a crash Pacific Highway southbound at Clareville Road. Lane Cove West, there's a two-car crash Centennial Avenue eastbound near Fig Tree Street. While Dural, this crash has cleared off New Lane Road southbound approaching Jenner Road. We are still seeing delays heavy both directions. The M4 Prospect, it's slow eastbound after an earlier crash there. Census Nice was Tuesday, the 11th of August. There's still time to complete in the census. Every answer matters. 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Weather-wise, it's going to be clear overnight. We're getting down to 11 degrees. Tomorrow, partly cloudy but warm. Tops of 23. Right now, we're looking at 17 degrees in the city, 20 in the west. On Sydney's Nova 96.9.
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22: 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Thank God Kate's here on this show. 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

0: Scotty does it well, doesn't he? Troy Sivan, got me started. You're a legend, Troy. Have been on the show for a while. Tommy organised that. Love Troy, friend of the show.
1: Yeah, that would be great. I have still haven't seen his brand new video clip.
0: Oh, you've got to see it.
1: Yeah, with Nicole Kidman in it.
0: It is awesome.
1: Is it? I'll be going home to watch it tonight.
0: Number one thing to do on a Wednesday night.
1: You haven't watched it,
0: I loved
1: you?
0: Every bit of it. No, it does. It's almost like a short film.
1: All right, before we get out of here, I want to talk about an exchange between a Gen Z intern.
0: Mm-hmm.
1: And they had to rock up to court for a 9 a.m. They were the workplace expectations. This is when you've got to be at court at 9 o'clock. The intern, you need to be there. That is what is required. And there excuse or reasoning is that I need to set particular boundaries, which are very important, but I'm going to set a boundary that I do 9 o'clock gym every morning. And so I wouldn't normally say yes to this. I'm gathering that this is important. I'll make an exception and get there and do the job that is required of me at 9 o'clock on this one occasion.
0: That's what the intern said.
1: Yes. But after this, to their superior.
0: Yeah.
1: But this can't happen because my gym is a very important part of my day.
0: Oh,
2: but you know, it's funny, isn't it? Funny, like when we, I know things have changed and employees have more rights than that now. But God, I remember my old man just drilling me. You have no say. What your boss does with you is what you have to do.
0: Yeah.
2: Like you
1: within
2: are.
1: Reason.
2: It is drilled into you. You have to be there on time.
1: Yeah.
2: Yes, you have to do it. You overtime, if they want you to stick around, you've always got to do it. But it's funny now, the rights that you have, especially the working from home.
0: Oh, my God. Rights. A mate of mine was looking to hire a few more people the other day for his business. And this guy turned up and he sat down and the guy said to him, right, why should I work here?
1: What, the guy at the interview?
0: Yeah, who was going for the job.
2: Oh, God. He said, mate.
0: Why should I work here? And he did. He said, I'll tell you what. You're perfect for leaving this room right about now.
1: Really?
0: Yeah. Go and ask the next guy that question. See how you go.
1: But I think that maybe there is a look. Mm. We all want to be happy and we all need to have a good work-life balance and all of that kind of stuff. But, like, you need there needs to be a level of respect and let's work together here. No one's doing...
0: If you don't want to speak to a boss and you want to do your gym at 9 o'clock, then a 9-to-5 job's not for you.
1: Exactly.
0: So go and start your own little business, get yourself a hustle and do something else.
1: Yeah.
0: You don't have to do it, but this is what is required for the job. If you don't want to do it, don't do it.
1: Yeah.
0: You know what I mean? I've said it, Kate.
2: Yeah.
1: Is that why you can't come in before?
0: That's what, because I'm normally at the gym early in the morning.
2: Oh, no.
0: And then
2: mate.
0: I'll do like a group session and then I'll meditate in the afternoon and then just before the show.
1: You do the sandhills, don't you?
0: No, I do sandhills or a spin class on Wednesday night.
2: You fell asleep in the car park of the gym.
0: Well, it looked busy.
2: And you woke up.
0: Yeah.
2: And you looked at the gym and you drove home.
0: Yeah, it looked busy, mate. I just assume.
1: And you know what? Sometimes you've got to give other people a go on the treadmill.
0: When you see a full car park, that means the equipment is full.
1: Oh, is that right?
0: Full as a.
2: Yep. Well done. I feel like I've done a full workout today for the last 2 hours, if you know what I mean.
0: We had Maggie Dent on the show earlier. We love Maggie. The conversation went for a lot longer, and we have the full interview on the podcast. Go to the Nova Play. You'll find it there tomorrow on the show. There are more chances to see the NFL at the MCG, guys. That's going to be massive. It's not far away, too. Friday, September 11 is when the game is on. We're going to attempt to read some minds as well. Mind the gap.
1: Tomorrow.
0: Yeah, tomorrow on the show. Did you just moan?
2: No. I'm looking forward to that.
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0: No. Oh.
3: No, yeah. I was trying.
2: We're doing it tomorrow.
1: I bet you I can read your mind.
2: Wind it up. That's what I'm saying. Thank you.
0: Who would have thought? Ricky Lee and Tim, they're in next. We're out of here. Have a good one.
1: Bye.
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8: At Auburn, a truck and car crash St Hilliers Road at Rawson Street to look out for, while Pyrmont, a car breakdown has cleared off the Western Distributor westbound approaching Anzac Bridge. Heavy traffic back over the Sydney Harbour Bridge. Roseville, there's a crash on the Pacific Highway southbound at Clenville Road, while Lane Cove West, traffic is heavy after an earlier crash Centennial Avenue near Fig Tree Street. And passengers travelling on the T1 Western Line, T2 Leppington and Blue Mountains lines are advised to allow extra travel time. 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Weather-wise, it's going to be clear overnight. We're down to 11 degrees. Tomorrow, partly cloudy, tops of 23. Right now, it's 16 in the city, 17 in the west.
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8: Good evening, I'm Michelle Stevenson. Well, three women at the centre of sex assault allegations against the Swans have now given statements to police after the club took action against five key players. The players have been suspended for the rest of the season after club bosses found they breached high club standards, having stayed out drinking into the early hours of Monday morning. Reports are the players had hired exotic dancers for lap dances before the sexual assault claim was made. Well, the federal government admits wages are not keeping pace with inflation as new data shows pay packets shrunk over the year to June. The Bureau of Statistics says wages grew 3.2% over the period, which is down on the previous reading in March. The public sector continues to pay more than the private sector. The opposition's Tim Wilson says the government has done little to address the issue.
22: Wages are going backwards and Australians are becoming poorer. It's quite clear the Treasurer is completely out of his depth in his portfolio.
8: Labor, meantime, is facing fresh pressure over its flagship housing program, with the coalition demanding greater transparency. An Auditor General's report from July found just 1,400 of a promised 40,000 social and affordable homes had been delivered by May. Two Sydney casinos have been fined after a 16-year-old boy was able to enter with a fake ID and gamble away $21,000. Crown has copped a $1.75 million fine for allowing the boy to enter 19 times. He managed to reach silver membership status and was served free drinks, including alcohol. And Justin Bieber could soon be taking on the big tech giants with a smartphone of his own. The singer says he wants to make a phone under his Skylark brand. Here's what's leading Nine News tonight.
23: Thanks, Michelle. I'm Peter Overton. In Nine News, season torpedoed. The Sydney Swans suspend five players for breaching club standards. Erin Patterson begins her mushroom murder appeal. 13,000 new homes for Westmead, plus calorie counting apps, smart helpers or a costly diet trap. And Nathan Cleary's positive update on Isaiah Yeo's bid to be fit for the NRL finals. Start over on Nine Now as soon as you're home.
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25: Just good to be part of it.
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1: Oh, my goodness.
28: On Nova.
2: Well, welcome to Wednesday evening. Nice to see you.
1: Hello.
2: Hello.
1: Hello, Governor.
2: Hello.
1: Hello. Hello, Tim.
2: I was just saying to you before, because you're a proud Seven Network person, I was in at Channel 9 yesterday. Literally everybody, and I'm talking Ali Langdon, David Campbell, Sylvia Jeffries, Belinda Russell, Dickie, they're all like, God, Ricky looks so beautiful at the Logies. I'm like,
1: what
2: all right.
1: Here.
2: I'm like, yeah, cool. Like, thanks. Like, what do you want me to say?
1: That's so funny. Okay, it's very nice
2: she's
1: of them.
2: Beautiful.
1: No, you couldn't even look me in the eyes and say anything to me when I came in on Monday morning. You're like, that was cool.
2: You know, I'm much better talking about people's appearances
1: behind
2: their backs.
1: Of course, not to their face.
2: A big show today because very, very soon we're going to tell you, in fact, next, the science behind the songs we all love, right? So you're bopping along. I was listening to Chrissy Swan's show yesterday afternoon and they played
0: Pink Pony Club, and I couldn't stop singing it. And I'm like, there's got to be a science to that.
3: There is. It's not just a bunch of words thrown out into the ether and just made up and strung together, and there's not anything to it.
0: I mean, sometimes there is. Definitely. But next, Dr. Susie Miller from Swinburne University is going to run us through some of the science behind it. And then a bit later on, we're going to talk about people who just get stuff completely botched on their body.
3: It's not fun. I see these horrible, horrible stories of people going through these things. But, you know, it's good to talk about it sometimes, you know?
0: We're going to do it. Stick around. It's all happening. Josh Farwas to kick us off. Like a Prayer tonight. Happy Wednesday. When you

0: Goo Goo Dolls, that is Iris here this evening on Nova.
1: What a song. I feel
0: not
1: like,
0: bad, is it?
1: No, that, but why, do we play that often? That's kind of come out of nowhere, that song.
0: It's no All American Rejects Gives You Hell, I will say that. Very soon, Botching Your Bodies and also Ladies. Ladies, you're going to put a call out for the ladies because apparently you do something behind our men's backs all the time.
1: All the time. And it's something we can't help. It's like we have a disease. All women have this same disease and we cannot stop doing this one thing.
0: We'll get to it in a second. But now let's talk about the science behind all the songs that we know and love. I was listening to Chrissy Swan's show yesterday and she played Pink Pony Club, Chapel Roan. I was like, cool. I haven't heard that for a little while.
1: Yeah, it's nice when you hear a song that you haven't heard for a while and you're like, oh, I like that.
0: But then all day and all night, me and my lady at home were singing and humming that song again.
1: Yeah.
0: And I'm like, okay, this is annoying.
1: Yeah, Rich and I were like that yesterday with, we played I Knew It, I Knew You, the Taylor Swift.
0: Yeah, yeah. I was reading this study earlier in the week by Swinburne University. The study looked at 360 songs that reached the ARIA top 10 between 1988 and 2023.
1: Okay.
0: And they found that the lyrics basically all boiled down to three psychological needs.
1: Okay.
0: Relatedness, so that's like love and connection and relationships. Mm-hmm. Autonomy, so like independence, freedom, and just being yourself.
1: Oh, don't you love just being yourself?
0: And competence, feeling capable, successful, and confident.
1: Yes.
0: So we've got Dr. Susie Miller from Swinburne on the phone. This sounds like a very fun study, firstly.
2: Yes, it is. It really was. It was fantastic. It was a lot of fun to do with the team.
0: So this is 360 songs over a long period of time, 88 to 2023. What made you want to do this in the first place, firstly?
2: Yeah, well, I love music, so that was probably number one. But also in my work as a psychologist, especially working with young people, I'd use music a lot to support their emotion regulation and things like that. So it just seemed like a bit of a no-brainer when I was researching that I'd look into why that might be.
1: Well, because, I mean, as a songwriter, there is a...

0: there is a thing that when you're trying to write a song, you are telling your stories, but you're also knowing that you're either helping people through something. Like, I've written songs that make people feel like they're empowered and strong and all the things that they're not sometimes. And that's, I guess, the power of music, right?
1: Right, and that's exactly right. And I think, you know, if we think about the fact that sometimes we can't articulate how we're feeling, we can't put it into words, and, you know, your songwriting can do that beautifully. It can help someone that can't express it connect with that and move through feelings. So from the research, we didn't just find that people listen to songs about satisfying those needs, but also listening to songs that about the frustration of those needs. So heartache and, you know, not feeling in control allowed them to process emotions as much as listening to a song that was, like, lovely and happy and all the good stuff.
2: Are you saying, though, Dr. Susie, if I look at your study and I write a song about that involves relatedness, autonomy and competence, it'll be a number one worldwide smash hit?
1: We wish, right?
0: Good luck.
1: That would be the best.
2: That's easy. Well, that's giving me something to do today.
1: Well, actually, the musical features are important too. So the tempo, the rhythm, all of that kind of stuff. Reminiscence comes into it. It's really cool. It's the complexity and the magic of music. Right?
2: We've actually done a little study on Ricky's songs, Dr. Susie.
0: Mine?
2: Yeah.
1: Oh, cool.
0: Oh, God. Okay.
2: We've got 17 out of your top 22 are about relatedness.
0: Relatedness, as in love, connection, relationships and heartbreak.
2: Yeah, that's right.
0: There we go.
2: Hell No, Sunshine, Breathe, Love Is All Around, Can't Sing a Different Song, Don't Miss You, Hear No, See No, Speak No.
0: Oh, my God.
2: Relatedness, related, Raining Diamonds.
0: Raining Diamonds.
2: Crazy, Burn It Down.
0: How funny. How funny. Well, I mean, I think repetition, when you're writing songs too, it's the themes and what you're talking about and the stories and knowing that there are things that everyone's been through, right? But then there's also the repetition and those little melodic hooks.
2: Yes.
0: Like even the song we play a lot right now, the Bruno Mars one, and there's the little nursery rhymey type stuff that really gets in people's heads, those little earworms, those little hooks that you can't get rid of.
1: Yes, and there's really cool, we think there's like evolutionary function in that, like, you know, there's kind of, music's kind of all around us in, you know, the way we speak, the kind of poetry of lyrics, you know, animals. It's really cool. So we think there's, like, you know, it's really complex, but we can kind of tease it apart and find cool things about lyrics and musical features, like you said. And so it's pretty fun trying to figure out why it makes us feel so good. Even when we're really sad, it can help us, like, process a lot of emotions.
2: Well, it's nice to see a good study come out of a university, Dr. Susie. It sounds like you guys are having fun at Swinburne. Some of these studies we read about are pretty kooky, but we like this one. Thanks for your time.
1: Thanks, guys.
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5: 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Coming home on the M5 from Kingsgrove westbound to Preston's, travel time of 27 minutes. At Roseville, a two-car crash on the Pacific Highway causing delays at Clanville Road. Auburn, an earlier crash has been cleared from St Heliers Road, but that's still quite slow southbound at Rawson Street. Piemont, the breakdown on the Western Distributor westbound has been cleared for delays southbound down towards the Anzac Bridge. 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Aldi, good different. Tomorrow, partly cloudy, 23 in the city and the west, 17 right now on Sydney's Nova 96.9.
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0: Maruno, that is on my soul tonight here on Nova. Ricky Lee and Tim, before we get out of here, our favourite from Sydney Uni and the Film versus Film podcast. What's his name? I was going to say
1: Bruce Isaacs.
0: Chris Isaacs. Wicked game. Bruce Isaacs is here to tell us what to watch. In fact, he's got a show that's out now that he thinks every single person listening will love.
1: Yeah.
0: And you must watch it.
1: He's very passionate about that too.
0: Yeah. From watched to botched.
1: This story is really hectic and there are some really, really sad stories out there at the moment. I think I watched it, was it 60 Minutes or A Current Affair last week about a bunch of people who went, and because surgeries are expensive, right? So people go to maybe Thailand or like places to go and get cheaper.
0: And they visit doctors like this.
2: Hi, everybody.
1: Yes. And then these horror stories happen, these horrifying injuries and surgeries and scars. It's actually crazy. But this is insane. A British mum has travelled to Turkey 3 times after some what should have been simple dental work left her in all sorts. She went to Turkey when you go through like perimenopause or menopause, sometimes your hormones drop and things happen with like your bones. So this woman's teeth, they were kind of crumbling and falling out and breaking and cracking. So she went to go and get, I think it's called composite bonding, where this resin is applied to the existing teeth. It costs about $5,000-$6,000 and she was really happy with it, right?
0: Okay, nice.
1: But then it started cracking off, leaving her kind of back at square one. So it was kind of like a cosmetic dental situation without, you know, popping veneers on or anything like that. So she went back to Turkey and she paid another $11,500 to get a bunch of crowns at a different clinic. During this procedure, she had agreed to have root canals performed as part of it, only to wake up and find the dentist had given her 15 root canals. Which she just was not
0: expecting. I've had one root canal.
1: Imagine the pain. I've never had one.
0: That's where my gold tooth came from.
1: Gotcha.
0: Yeah.
1: Why do they have to do a root canal? Is it because is the tooth dead? Is the nerve? What is the?
0: It's about the root. They have to get it. It's like 3 visits.
1: Wow.
0: It's hectic. That's why I went with the gold, so I didn't have to go back.
1: Gotcha. Okay.
0: And because you know I'm a bit, you know, gangster and stuff.
1: Well, it's so hard.
0: So straight.
1: Okay. So this woman had to go back after she'd had, without approving it, 15 root canals. She had to go back a week later, and the dentist said her teeth had been shaved down too much. Recommended that she have them removed. And had to have implants put in, which was another $18,000. So this woman
0: is—I
1: can't do maths. We all know that, but she's in the hole for quite a lot of money, and still isn't necessarily satisfied with what she got. That is what you call botched. And I mean, I know some people as well who have had, you know, like eyebrow feathering. You know, they do the tattooing on of the eyebrows and eyeliner as well.
0: I've seen someone with tattooed eyebrows who looks permanently surprised.
1: No, it's not done well. Like,
0: you're like,
1: it's just.
0: What? Are you all right?
1: But even the eyeliner, it starts out thin and then it bleeds and it gets like big and off. It's devastating when you think you're just going to have a quick little cosmetic fix.
0: Let's go.
1: It doesn't work.
0: Samantha, what happened?
3: Hi, guys. I basically decided when I hit sort of 45 that it was time to preserve the face. And a girlfriend and I decided to go and get some Botox.
1: Yeah.
3: And they run through all of the, like, you know, this is a really rare side effect, blah, blah, blah. And you kind of go, yeah, I'll be fine. And so they did some Botox, like, around my forehead and around, like, the crow's feet.
1: Mm-hmm.
3: And one of the side effects was that, like, your eye might droop if they hit, like, a nerve.
1: Yeah.
3: And so for 3 months until it kind of wore off, I was walking around with one droopy eyelid.
1: Oh, Samantha.
3: And I was like, I was doing this to look better and now I look worse. And then my kids just all made a joke of it, like saying, you know, we can't tell if Mum's serious or not because one side of her face is like she's surprised and the other side looks like she's constantly winking at us like she's telling a joke.
1: Oh, Samantha, that's so crazy. I think the same thing happened to Britney Spears. She put up a video last week talking about having Botox and that one of her eyes was drooping for ages.
0: Careful, Lucy, what happened to you?
4: I actually had a terrible botched breast surgery at 23 by a leading surgeon in Sydney.
1: So I
4: went in and I got my breast implants done. I wanted to get a lift and in the end I ended up getting 5 surgeries. Some of them actually were taking place in his chair. But guys, I did win the court case in 3 years later. So when I was 26.
0: Well done. Good stuff.
4: Yeah.
0: We'll hook you up.
4: I do feel whenever I hear about these botched surgeries, I think, oh gosh, but yeah, I remember getting my boobs done, and my friend's like, show me. And I ended up with two different nipple sizes, infections.
1: Oh, babes.
4: Like, and it was like, yeah, it was horrendous. So I really, really sympathised, but I didn't even go overseas. I remember showing a doctor and they said, where did you go overseas? But I went to GY.
1: You were here. Wow. I'm so sorry that happened to you, but I'm happy you, have you got the result you want now? You got there in the end?
4: I've seen another great surgeon and I've been fixed up, but obviously the trauma still lies there.
1: Of course, of course. I'm sorry that happened to you.
0: Thanks
1: I'm sorry
0: for your call,
4: it's
0: Lucille.
4: I didn't hide mine and it wasn't on my face or my teeth.
1: True, but you know, you want to feel good about yourself when you whip your top off.
0: Of course.

0: That's the Game of Love. That is Michelle Branch with the New Radicals. The guy from the New Radicals actually wrote that song. That's why it's been reimagined for us all in 2026.
1: I like that. It's very cool. I love a little throwback, a little reimagined throwback.
0: Okay, ladies, it's all about you right now. We need you on the phone.
1: I need you to call if you are a lady. I love you, gentlemen, but you are not required for this one. And Tim, if you know the answer to this, you are not allowed to make a guess. Ladies, 13-24-10. Because if you know, you know. There's one thing that we all do to our partners. We cannot help ourselves. Ladies, please call if you know it. I know I'm not the only one. There's one thing that we all do to our partners when we walk behind them. And I want to know that I'm not the only one.
0: When you walk behind.
1: When we walk behind our husbands or our boyfriends or our partners, there is one thing that we all do. There are too many memes on the internet that say that I'm right and that I'm not the only one. But there is something that we all do when we walk behind and we cannot help ourselves. It's like an insatiable desire. It's a thing that we have to do. It's like an opportunity that presents itself in front of us every time we're walking behind our partners, and I can't not do it. And I know I'm not the only one.
0: So this is something that you do.
1: Me, and I know that there's heaps of other chicks that do it as well. We do it to you. We do it to our partners. We do it to our husbands, our boyfriends, and we cannot.
0: Okay, the phones are lighting up. Ladies, 13-24-10. I don't know. I have no idea.
1: You have no idea what the thing is? That always gets done to you when a girl's walking behind you?
2: That gets done to me.
1: Well, not a random girl.
0: Well, it gets done to me?
1: Yes.
0: I've got no clue.
1: Oh, my God. If this doesn't happen to you in your life.
0: Is Jasmine on the money here?
1: Do you know what it is, Jasmine? Because I cannot help myself. What do you think it is?
3: I'm really guilty of this too, and as soon as you said it, I knew. It's you try to stick your finger up their bum.
1: Yes.
0: What? Are you serious?
3: And they always do the hand, like put their hand behind their butt.
1: Yeah, if Rich is walking up the stairs and I'm behind him, he has to shield himself.
0: Actually, that happens to me going up the stairs.
3: Yeah.
0: That happens to me going up the stairs.
1: Because normally know what when I mean? we can't help
0: when
1: it.
0: When we walk on the street.
1: It's just like a thing. It's like a.
0: When we walk on the street, I always make sure, like, she's just in front of me.
1: Yeah.
0: I always have one hand on her.
1: It's very sweet.
0: But now I understand. It's mainly at home.
1: That's for protection.
0: I get a finger up the bum.
1: All the time.
0: Amy? Hello, Amy.
4: Hello.
1: Do you do it too, Amy?
4: You're so normal. We have a thing here called presenting and card declined. If you are bending over, you're presenting and your card gets declined. And it doesn't matter if you're at home or in public.
1: No way. It's even better in public.
0: Oh,
1: it's even
0: so
1: better
0: brilliant.
1: In public. Oh, it makes me so happy. It makes me so happy that I'm not the only one because Rich is always like, what is wrong with you?
0: And now you mention it, it happens all the time.
1: It's so good. All the time. It's just a reflex. I can't help it. It's like I've got a disease. But I know I'm not the only one. Jasmine and Amy and all the other ladies that called through, thank you so much. Our EP, Tony, I messaged this to her last night. She was like, oh, my God, yeah, absolutely, 100%.
0: Okay, good.
1: Now I'm so relaxed. I'm glad I'm not the only one.
0: No, you're not.
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7: 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Coming home on the M4 westbound from Parramatta to Jamisontown. Travel time just 22 minutes. A Zetlander two-car crash northbound on the Eastern Distributor exit ramp to South Dowling Street. At Tallawong, a two-car crash Schofields Road westbound at Schofields Farm Road. And at Roseville, a two-car crash being attended to. It's the Pacific Highway southbound at Clanville Road. 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Think auto, think Suttons. Tomorrow, partly cloudy, 23 in the city and in the west. Right now, 17 degrees on Sydney's Nova 96.9.
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0: Tim, Wednesday night, Nova Boy Jams to keep you going into this hump day evening very soon, and also the Matty Rowe Show around the corner as well. Hey, tomorrow on the show, the brand new Australian Idol judge.
1: Guys, I'm so excited.
0: She will be here.
1: They're going to be in the studio. It's going to be very exciting.
0: And we're going
1: to chat to them about it.
0: You would
1: know by now, like by the day before,
0: Oh, for photo shoots and stuff?
1: Yeah, like you
0: planning.
1: Would know.
0: Okay, all right.
1: You would know.
0: This person is on the show tomorrow.
1: Well, because we did have lunch with the person today.
0: Oh.
1: You know, me, Marsha, and
0: I had
1: Amy.
0: A toast and sandwich at home, so it's not me.
1: So, no, it's not.
0: Okay,
1: so
0: cool.
1: I would like to confirm that it is not you.
0: Okay. Time to talk telly
1: as
0: now.
1: As much as I would love
0: and movies,
1: that.
0: Things to watch. Bruce Isaacs is here from Sydney Uni in the Film versus Film podcast.
2: What you watching? Tell me what you're watching.
0: What are we watching this week? Because we're kicking off with a show that you are very excited about on Disney+.
3: I've spent the whole week watching a show called Furious. So please check this out on Disney+. Everybody should watch this, okay?
1: Okay.
3: It's the best. You know that whole thing of Silence of the Lambs? There's a serial killer out there and there's an FBI agent chasing this person.
1: Mm-hmm.
3: This is the best version I've seen of this in many years, okay? And it's all, unusually, the female is a serial killer.
1: Mm-hmm.
3: And the FBI agent is also a female. And it's all about kind of trauma and violence. But the thing that I love about it is just how you get into these characters, and the two lead performances are just knockout. So I just want to say, if you're into this kind of genre, this is as good as it gets. And I am almost at the end.
0: Okay.
1: I just saw there on the trailer, it said it's like produced or directed by the people who did Dying for Sex, which is a show that I absolutely loved with Michelle Williams.
3: Oh, I don't know it. I'll have to check it out.
1: Oh, it's
3: okay.
1: So good. Again, just dealing with a really heavy topic but finding the funny in it, which was really cool. Tim wasn't a fan.
0: Okay. You gave it a go.
1: You really did give it a go. Maybe it's more for the ladies.
0: I love that though. Furious on Disney+.
3: Please watch Furious. It's an amazing binge.
1: I will. Another one that I watched that you suggested. We finished, is it the Sixth Commandment?
3: The BritBox one. What'd you think?
1: Oh, my God. It was brilliant.
3: Okay. Did you go online afterwards and find out what happened?
1: Yes. It's just amazing that there are these people out there doing these heinous things.
3: You can't make that stuff up, right? It is so sinister and strange. And then just this year in April, they overturned the verdict.
1: Insane.
3: So there's a new trial.
0: All right, I'll check that one out.
1: Please watch it. It's so good.
0: Next on Apple TV and Prime is Backrooms.
3: Yes, I finally got to see Backrooms after everyone in the world's been telling me to watch it. Look, I reckon this is excellent, okay? It's based on a guy made a YouTube series, 25 segments, that got about 190 million views. So obviously, what does Hollywood do? They chase him up and say, can we make a movie out of this?
1: Yeah.
3: They make this movie. And look, I'm not going to say it's a perfect movie, but what an amazing concept, which is basically you find a portal in the basement of your furniture store. You go into this portal and it's just like a world of weird little rooms. They can kind of go down in tunnels and up that you got to climb, but there's a strange kind of alternate reality that you encounter and you go into it and, you know, pretty soon things start going wrong and you start running into weird things in it. So just to say to everybody, it's an amazing idea that began its life on YouTube and suddenly becomes a movie that makes $400 million because everybody flocked. So go and check it out.
0: Okay.
3: It's really fascinating.
0: Now, lastly at the movies, now I don't know how I feel about this because I'm a massive Anthony Bourdain fan and I watched the trailer for Tony and the first thing I thought was, he's going to hate this.
1: Oh, really?
0: Not that I know him at all.
1: No, but I feel like if you're a fan, you kind of have a sense of knowing him, though, as a person.
0: Yep. Yes. So what did you think of Tony?
3: Well, okay, no. Well, I haven't seen Tony yet. So this is the one that I've been anticipating for ages because I'm a big Anthony Bourdain fan. So he's this kind of, you know, he goes against the grain. He's kind of prickly and he's really interesting as a celebrity and a kind of artist. The trailer looks like a biker movie. So I'm not exactly sure how it's going to turn out. But there's a lot of hype around it. And in the reviews, they are saying it is absolutely fantastic.
0: Okay.
3: That it gives you this insight into the young Anthony Bourdain. So for me, that's kind of like, can we find out where it all began? The sort of origin story of this amazing personality.
0: Because the book Kitchen Confidential is the only book I reckon I've read more than once.
1: Really?
3: Which is where it really... So you're a huge fan.
0: Well, then when he re-released it with his notes in the side, his handwritten notes in the side, I was like, well, I've got to read that again with his handwritten notes.
1: I love it. And just looking at the trailer too, is that Antonio Banderas looking hot as?
3: Yes.
0: So is that at the movies now, Tony?
3: Yeah. It's just opening this week. So it's going to be big this weekend.
0: All right. That's Tony at the movies, Backrooms on Apple TV and Prime, and then Furious, the one that everyone
3: that
0: must watch.
3: That is the one that I think you should check out. Of the three I've mentioned today, make sure you see Furious.
1: Okay. Okay.
3: It's wonderful.
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21: Travel time on the M5 westbound from Kingsgrove to Preston's an easy 16-minute run now. If you're travelling to the central coast at Cowan on the M1, there's a two-car crash. It's slowing traffic northbound. It's located in Lane 3 near the Pacific Highway overpass. Tallawong, a two-car crash westbound on Schofields Road at Schofields Farm Road, and the earlier crash at Roseville Pacific Highway at Clanville Street has moved on. We've got an accident reported for Homebush West now. Centenary Drive southbound to Arthur Street, and all clear the Western Distributor and Anzac Bridge westbound to the Roselle Interchange. Want safer roads for all Aussies? 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Tomorrow, partly cloudy, 23 degrees in the city and the west. Right now, 17 degrees on Sydney's Nova 96.9.
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27: 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You know, the finer things in life.

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1: Tallawong, look out for a two-car crash westbound on Schofields Road at Schofields Farm Road, closing one lane, causing some minor congestion. The M7 all clear southbound through Cecil Hills past Elizabeth Drive. The M5 flowing freely westbound with around 15 minutes of travel time from the Kingsgrove Main Tunnel exit through to Preston's. In the Sydney CBD, some minor congestion on and off the Harbour Bridge. And the Eastern Distributor moving nicely southbound through Darlinghurst. Your new home is waiting. 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Mostly sunny tomorrow with tops of 23 degrees. Tonight it'll get down to 11. Right now it's 17 degrees on Sydney's Nova 96.9.
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2: 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All right, Vera Blue's on the show tonight and she is putting out some of the best music of her life. So good. She's going to waltz in looking ethereal as ever. Yes, Vera Blue is on the show. We also have free Sennheiser headphones to give away. And Tame Impala has been nominated for a VMA today.
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10: 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It's the year 2026.
9: What?
10: And life is good.
9: Girls every single night for Australian music. My name is Maddie Rowe. I am obsessed with Australian music. We make some of the best in the whole freaking world. Mm-hmm. Producer Alicia is here.
11: Hello.
9: She's new to Australian music the last 6 months. Mm-hmm. However, you've got some favourite Australian artists up
11: I
9: your
11: do.
9: Sleeve.
11: Yeah. Now you've said that. Ricky Lee, Delta Goodrum, Alexia.
9: We love Alexia. Hey, if you tell us your favourite Aussie artist tonight on our Instagram, The Maddie Rowe Show is where you go. Tell us your favourite Aussie artist and we could be hooking you up with free Sennheiser headphones tonight. Ooh. We are doing these all week, so slide in our DMs, The Maddie Rowe Show. We have Vera Blue on the show a little bit later on. We also have an Aussie artist who is performing the national anthem at a big event, and you know that people have been butchering the national anthem recently.
11: This could go one of two ways.
9: We have some thoughts to get you next, but to start the show tonight, celebrating her 42nd birthday.
11: No way!
9: The incredible Missy Higgins,
12: yeah.
9: Who
12: Happy
9: we
12: birthday.
9: Absolutely adore. She's a national treasure. She has had a massive career. She's been doing the music thing for over two decades. Yes, she's a national treasure. She's an icon. She's won 10 ARIAs. She's had multiple number one albums, sold out tours, recently inducted into the ARIAs Hall of Fame. And we love her because she is quintessentially Australian.
11: Yes.
9: It's the accent.

0: Love that
1: obsessed.
0: Ending.
1: Obsessed. I keep saying song of the year. It's definitely my most played song of the year already, and it only came out 2 weeks ago. WannaCry, fresh music from one of the greatest dance producers in the country right now, Nina Jirachi. This is the Matty Rowe Oz Music Show. We have Tame Impala nominated for a MTV VMA Music Award. We'll get you all the details next. Plus, an Aussie artist has been tapped on the shoulder to sing the national anthem. And we know that national anthems are getting a bad rap at the moment.
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0: Jesus Christ.
1: It is so bad. And I'm not going to drag any Aussies tonight, but we've had some bad renditions of the Australian anthem in our time.
0: Yeah.
1: Which Aussie artist is taking it on before the end of the year? Find out next. We have some thoughts. Sunny Federa now at CL's Music Show. Bye.

0: the great throwbacks. Natalie Imbruglia's Torn on the Matty Rollers Music Show tonight at Nova. She's dropping an album in 2 weeks, in fact. It's called Algorithm. Get around Australian music as we do every weeknight from 9 p.m. If you have a favourite Australian artist, we want to hear from you in our DMs on Instagram, The Matty Rose Show. Tell us who you love. Is it Kylie? Is it Natalie Imbruglia? Is it the Kid Laroi or Tame Impala? Let us know and you can win yourself a free set of Sennheiser headphones. We are giving a pair away every single night this week as we do the biggest headlines tonight.
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0: So much Australian music news tonight. We've got the MTV VMA nominations. Oh. We've got the Arias Save the Date. But first, Cody Simpson has been announced to be performing the national anthem at the American NFL game. Can confirm it's the Australian anthem, not the Star Spangled banner. Yep. Cody Simpson has been on vocal rest for many months.
2: He's basically the whole year.
0: Yeah. He. What did he do to his voice? He like
2: sprained or strained?
0: No,
2: or something.
0: He sprained his knee.
2: Yes.
0: He damaged his cords, his vocal cords.
2: How?
0: He's been limping around, not being able to talk, but this could be his first public performance since vocal rest. Mm. So, yes, he will be performing the Australian anthem. Throwback to 2024. He performed at an AFL game. And this performance of the anthem, let me just play a bit of it for you.
3: In history's page, let every stage advance Australia fair.
0: Incredible. It has 32,000 likes on Facebook. If you can appease the Facebook mums and grannies, you know you're doing something right. So anyway, Cody Simpson is performing the anthem at the NFL game September 11 alongside the Jonas Brothers.
2: Yes.
4: And the Aria.
5: The Aria.
6: The Aria.
5: Goes to...
0: All right, my favourite time of the year is coming up. It's the Arias. I got to attend my first ever Arias last year. It was the highlight of my whole life. Celebrating Australian music is by far my favourite thing in the world. This morning, Aria has sent out their Save the Date for Australian Music's Night of Nights. It's happening Wednesday, November 18th at the iconic Sydney Horton Pavilion. It's going to be their sixth year doing it there. And it's the 40th celebration of the Arias. Massive. So, yes, November 18th is the Arias and nominations are out September 24.
7: Oh, my goodness, you guys.
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0: And finally, the 2026 MTV VMA nominations have been announced, including Australia's Tame Impala.
2: Massive.
0: So, of course, the song Dracula has been nominated for Best Alternative Song alongside Olivia Rodrigo, Somba, Noah Kahan and 21 Pilots. So some huge names in that category. Also up for big awards include Madonna for Video of the Year, which is like the big award of the night, alongside Bruno Mars, Ariana Grande, Sabrina Carpenter and Taylor Swift. If you want to watch it live, it's all happening Sunday the 27th of September in LA. So Monday morning, 9:30 our time. And of course, on the Oz Music Show, we get you all the highlights as they come.
2: Always.
0: Oh, always.
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0: 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Hey, this is the Matty Rowe Oz Music Show coming up. 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

0: Aussie artists that you didn't know were Aussie artists, but are Aussie artists. Mm. Sam Sparrow is one of those.
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0: 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It is the Maddie Rowe Oz Music Show on Nova. 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
0: We are looking for Australian music fans tonight. Slide in our Instagram DMs and tell us who your favourite Australian artist is for your chance to win a sexy pair of wireless Momentum 5 Sennheiser headphones. Just want to quickly shout out the beautiful people who have been listening to the show this week who have been in our DMs sliding in. We've got Joel, who was driving his Uber last night. He loves Ella Hooper and her music and positive vibe. We also have the beautiful Cameron, who is 15 years old. We have all ages listening to this show. He loves the Kid Leroy. We also have Kira, who loves James Johnston, incredible Aussie country artist. She was up late last night and she listens to our show every night because she works up late. Oh. So thank you for listening to the show. Thank you for supporting Australian music. If you love an Aussie artist, let us know in the DMs. Win yourself a Sennheiser pair of headphones next. As we do new music from Rule, this is Don't Say That on the Oz Music Show.

0: should have been her Eurovision winning song. That is Eclipse from Delta Goodrum that just clocked over 10 million streams on Spotify. Woo. Thanks to the UK eclipse that happened last week. I don't understand physics and the moon and science, because why didn't we see the eclipse happen in Australia?
1: Because it's not our daytime then, maybe? It has to be at the right point in the sky, doesn't it?
0: Look, I am not intelligent with that stuff, but I do know about Australian music. That's the fact. But there are people listening to the show in their cars tonight going, oh my God, these two are absolutely stupid. Hey, we play good music, so whatever. We want to get you brand new music from Melbourne DJ producer Will K. This guy is so good at what he does. He started as a young kid producing in his bedroom at the age of 16. He's still doing it, and he is at the top of his game. His tracks have been all over Shazam. This one in particular has reached the peak of number 7 on Shazam, so people are in their cars hearing this song and loving it. We love it too. Big catchy house tune with a great vocal hook. Thanks to Mary J. Blige and a deep cut from her. This is Treat You Better from Will K at Nova.

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0: 100 times around the sun. Guy Sebastian, this is the Maddie Rowe Oz Music Show. All this week, we are giving away a free set of Sennheiser headphones. 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
1: Quite a few people have slid in saying Guy Sebastian as well.
0: I know. Guy Sebastian is so popular with the masses. But 132410, Rhiannon, firstly, nice to meet you.
2: Oh, nice to meet you.
0: We have Vera Blue on the show in the next 15 minutes. So I wanted to call you because you slid in our DMs telling us that your favourite Aussie artist is Vera Blue.
2: It is Vera Blue.
0: Tell me why she's so amazing.
2: Oh, it's from my origin story. Probably I started seeing her at like Beyond the Valley when I was like 18.
0: The best.
2: And then I've just been obsessed since. Like her stage presence and, oh, she's like a fairy to me.
0: Oh, she looks like a fairy too. That beautiful long red hair is so iconic. And I hope that Vera Blue is driving to the studio right now and she can hear us gushing about her. But also, I hope that she doesn't, because I don't want to fangirl too much when she comes in, Rhiannon.
2: Right.
0: So we keep it cool. But thanks to your lovely Instagram message, I would love to hook you up with some free Sennheiser Wireless Momentum 5 headphones tonight.
2: Oh, thank you. Yes, that's perfect. I can listen to Vera Blue on them.
0: Exactly. Yeah, she is on the show next to talk about her brand new album, which is coming out in a couple of days. Rhiannon, I can tell you that it is so good. It is 8 perfect songs from Vera Blue, so you are going to love it.
2: Oh, everything she does is perfect, but you're right, it will be perfect.
0: It will be perfect. It is perfect. Vera Blue is on the show next. And yes, if you want to win free Sennheiser headphones all of this week, let us know in our DMs, Maddie Rowe Show on Instagram, who your favourite Aussie artist is. And you could win tomorrow night. This is Soul One, Beautiful Noise in My Head at Nova.

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2: The original.
0: The first.
2: 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The biggest game
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3: 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Her red hair, my God, I talk about it all the time. Iconic. Vera Blue is on the show.

I do feel that Kylie Minogue performing at the AFL Grand Final is going to alter my brain chemistry. Truly, yes. That is on a night like this. I mean, I don't even need to tell you what song it is. You know, the woman has so many hits. How is she going to squeeze all of the hits into a 10-minute set? I don't know. I don't know. This is the Maddie Rowe Oz Music Show coming up. She is one of my favourite Australian artists. Her name is Vera Blue. She has an album coming out featuring 8 incredible, perfect songs. I keep saying this, but this album is truly good. It's called Modern Rituals from Vera Blue. It is out in 2 days, and we get to chat to Vera Blue about it next at Nova.

said, are you gonna be my girl? It's 1, 2, 3, take my hand and come with me, because you look so fine that I really wanna make you mine. Really wanna make you mine. 4, 5, 6, come on and get your kicks. Now you don't need

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0: How are you feeling pre-album? Like, the album's out in, what, 3 days?
2: Yeah, feeling good, feeling antsy, feeling all of the things.
0: Yeah. I love that you've talked. I don't know if you write the press releases, but I've heard that you said that you feel the most connected to Vera Blue through this album cycle. So your real name is Celia. Your stage name is Vera Blue. What has to happen for Celia and Vera Blue to feel like one?
2: It is so impossible, I think, for me. I feel like there are times where, I mean, all the time actually, really, throughout my whole career, where I cannot find the balance, or I can't separate the two. Even when I'm at home just hanging out, Vera Blue is just another version of me. So, you know, it's just one of those things where I'm just living my life, and my life is my music.
0: Yeah.
2: So it is really hard.
0: I love that you've named the album Modern Rituals, and the title track is so beautiful. It starts with just your vocal and it turns into a vocoder moment. And the lyric that really stood out to me was all the things that make me who I am. What are the things that make you Celia, but also Vera Blue? Like, what do you do to, and what rituals are you doing to make you feel most like yourself?
2: I mean, everything, really. That song was kind of the core track of the album, and this song in particular was the core moment. So I think about all of those things that do make me who I am, you know, the heartbreak, the love, the trauma, the intrusive thoughts, the chaos, you know, the feeling of return. All of those things are so incredibly human, and they make me, exactly who I am.
0: I know. I was listening to that song thinking, what makes me me? I was like, morning coffees, hot girl walks on the river.
2: That also works.
0: I'm in my bird watching era. I love a bird. They're the things that I do to make me feel most like myself. But
2: that's 100% it. And for me, I think it's those things as well. And I always just talk about my dog. He is like my ultimate ritual.
0: Oh my God.
2: I've got a little sausage dog.
0: Okay. How low to the ground is the sausage dog?
2: He's adorably low to the ground, but he has so much energy, but he's also got so much love.
0: I'm obsessed with Texas.
2: He's heaven. He's absolute heaven.
0: Has he heard the album? Does he know his mum is a superstar?

0: He's heard many things. He's probably heard
1: the horrors.
0: He's seen all versions of me, but he's definitely heard the album probably more than enough.
1: Okay, what's Texas's favorite song on the album?
0: Oh, that is a good question.
1: Like, what's he bopping along to?
0: I think he would like Maze.
1: Okay, I love Maze. Texas and I are maybe spirit animals.
0: I love it. It's Maze very dancey, good vibes.
1: So good. Modern Rituals is out Friday. What a beautiful album. Eight tracks. Just full of so much heart. Thank you for your music and what you do. It is so nice to see you, and good luck with the tour.
0: Thanks so much, Maddie. Thank you.
1: Love you. Hey, the full chat with Vera Blue is going up on the Nova Player. This is the Maddie Rowe Oz Music Show with, of course, Vera Blue. Maze, my favourite song from the album. Let's do it.

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2: 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I think we're ready.
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0: Diva from Alexia. She is everything we need in Australia right now. Pop music to the front. I love her. You love her, producer Alicia.
1: I do so much.
0: If you have a favorite Australian artist tonight, it is The Maddie Rose Show. On Instagram, slide in our DMs. Tell us who your favorite Australian artist is for your chance to win Sennheiser headphones. 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September, October, November this year. We get you the exact date up next on the Oz Music Show. This is Young Fresh.

0: That is so different for Peking Duck. Very low tempo. Makes me get in my feels. That is Forever. It is fresh music from Peking Duck's brand new album, Paradise, which is out now. I'm thinking number one Friday ARIA charts. That's the territory that album is in. Hey, this is the Maddie Rowe Oz Music Show. We get you across the big headlines.
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0: So much Australian music news tonight. We've got the MTV VMA nominations. Oh. We've got the ARIA's Save the Date. But first, Cody Simpson has been announced to be performing the national anthem at the American NFL game. Can confirm it's the Australian anthem, not the Star Spangled banner.
3: Yep.
0: Cody Simpson has been on vocal rest for many months. He's
3: basically the whole year.
0: Yeah. He. What did he do to his voice? He like...
3: Sprained or strained?
0: No,
3: or something.
0: He sprained his knee.
3: Yes.
0: He damaged his cords, his vocal cords.
3: How?
0: He's been limping around, not being able to talk, but this could be his first public performance since vocal rest. Mm. So, yes, he will be performing the Australian anthem, throwback to 2024. He performed at an AFL game. And this performance of the anthem, let me just play a bit of it for you.
4: In history's page, let every stage of
0: incredible. It has 32,000 likes on Facebook. If you can appease the Facebook mums and grannies, you know you're doing something right. Yeah. So anyway, Cody Simpson is performing the anthem at the NFL game September 11 alongside the Jonas Brothers.
3: Yes.
5: And the ARIA.
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5: ARIA, yeah!
0: All right, my favourite time of the year is coming up. It's the ARIAs. I got to attend my first ever ARIAs last year. It was the highlight of my whole life. Celebrating Australian music is by far my favourite thing in the world. This morning, ARIA has sent out their Save the Date for Australian Music's Night of Nights. It's happening Wednesday, November 18th at the iconic Sydney Horton Pavilion. It's going to be their sixth year doing it there. And it's the 40th celebration of the ARIAs.
3: Massive.
0: So, yes, November 18th is the ARIAs and nominations are out September 24.
5: Oh, my goodness, you guys.
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0: And finally, the 2026 MTV VMA nominations have been announced, including Australia's Tame Impala.
3: Massive.
0: So, of course, the song Dracula has been nominated for Best Alternative Song alongside Olivia Rodrigo, Somba, Noah Kahan and 21 Pilots. So some huge names in that category. Also up for big awards include Madonna for Video of the Year, which is like the big award of the night, alongside Bruno Mars, Ariana Grande, Sabrina Carpenter and Taylor Swift. If you want to watch it live, it's all happening Sunday the 27th of September in LA. So Monday morning, 9:30 our time. And of course, on the Oz Music Show, we get you all the highlights as they come.
3: Always.
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2: 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The ones that pretend to be chainsaws and stuff. That's a bird. 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Liar, liar.
0: Liar, liar. Ricky Lee and Tim.
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0: 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They are a band that have caught the attention of both Liam and Noel Gallagher from Oasis. One brother said one nice thing and the other brother said maybe the worst thing ever. Find out what they said tomorrow night when Johnny from DMAs hangs out with us.
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0: Nothing makes me more excited than Gang of Youths. This is a band, an Australian band, that has been with us for so long. They are so important to so many people. And they are back after 4 years touring and putting out brand new music. They played recently at the Sydney Opera House. And from what I have heard, people in the crowd were bawling their eyes out. There were so many tears at this show. There were also a couple of proposals. So this band is very important to Australia. And this song, I think, is going to live with people for a long time. It's called Things Take Time.

It's a really simple hook, but it's so true. So wherever you are and whatever you are doing tonight, if you are in one of those situations in your life where you don't feel like you are where you need to be, you thought you'd be somewhere else, things take time, things get better, it's all going to be okay. And that is the power of music. I heard this song this morning and I was like, damn, things are really going to be okay. So I hope you take that with you as you listen to this song, Gang of Youths, Fresh Find tonight on the Maddie Rowe Oz Music Show. 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
22: Hello, it is Matty Rowe. You know I love to celebrate Australian music. Today, the MTV VMA Music Award nominations dropped. The incredible Tame Impala is up for Best Alternative Song. And Ariana Grande, of course, has 7 nominations because she's an icon. Hate That I Made You Love Me plays now.

0: M from Rihanna. Not what I thought it meant when I was a kid, and now I've realised what it actually means. This is Nova. Hello.
1: What did you think it meant?
0: I don't know. Like something in many. Something else. Rihanna takes kids on trip to Barbados. Drinks out of coconut is a headline on TMZ. When you're famous, they make something out of nothing. So that's Rihanna and Harry Styles. Who's next?
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0: From the Toy Story 5 movie, I Knew It, I Knew You, from Taylor Swift. Here on Nova, roll out the scroll because her MTV VMA nominations list is elaborate. She has 9 nominations this year, including Video of the Year, Artist of the Year, Best Pop, Best Direction. She also has a nod for The Fate of Ophelia for art direction, cinematography, editing, and all other things. I can't say them all.
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0: Oh my goodness!
4: On Nova. Hello, Midnight friends. Welcome to the Midnight Air.
0: What's up, everybody at midnight?
4: God, it's good to be here.
0: It's good to be here.
4: I like it. You know, no one else around. It's just us.
0: Yeah. No one's making toast in the kitchen.
4: Oh, thank God. I'm flicking through the text. 0497 969 969. Text us and say g'day. Text us to say you're out there.
0: I was talking the other night about how you look exactly like Rob Thomas.
4: Oh, but I don't actually.
0: You definitely do. And someone, we don't have the name, but the last numbers are 707, said 100%. Tim Thomas.
4: Shout out 707.
0: Rob Blackwell. Sup 707.
4: Sup 707. Yo.
0: Yo.
4: 3 a.m. I must be lonely, right? It's a Rob Thomas line.
0: It is as good. Because you don't like the song Smooth.
4: I hate and the song
0: love
4: Smooth.
0: It. You really don't like
4: In
0: it.
4: In fact, apparently even old
0: it's
4: mate.
0: It's just like the ocean under the moon.
4: Was it, who was the big producer that just passed away? Quincy Jones, was it? No, not Quincy Jones. Clive
0: Davis.
4: He convinced Santana to come back and do it. And Santana's like, no way, up yours, as if. Biggest Santana song of all time.
0: Smooth.
4: Yeah.
0: There you go. You see, it's a good song. People, you hate it, but people like it.
4: You know what I really like?
0: What?
4: Josh Farwas. That's more my vibe.
0: You like his version of Like a Prayer.
4: Like a Prayer.
0: Oh.
4: And this is a good pop song. And next, we're going to talk all things pop song science. Because the science to the songs that just get stuck in our heads.

0: right around the country. This is Ricky Lee and Tim. Now let's talk about the science behind all the songs that we know and love. I was listening to Chrissy Swan's show yesterday, and she played Pink Pony Club, Chapel Roan. I was like, cool. I haven't heard that for a little while.
1: Yeah, it's nice when you hear a song that you haven't heard for a while and you're like, oh, I like that.
0: But then all day and all night, me and my lady at home were singing and humming that song again.
1: Yeah.
0: And I'm like, okay, this is annoying.
1: Yeah. Rich and I were like that yesterday we played I Knew It, I Knew You, the Taylor Swift.
0: Yeah, yeah. I was reading this study earlier in the week by Swinburne University. The study looked at 360 songs that reached the ARIA top 10 between 1988 and 2023.
1: Okay.
0: And they found that the lyrics basically all boiled down to three psychological needs.
1: Okay.
0: Relatedness, so that's like love and connection and relationships. Mm-hmm. Autonomy, so like independence, freedom, and just being yourself.
1: Oh, don't you love just being yourself?
0: And competence, feeling capable, successful, and confident.
1: Yes.
0: So we've got Dr. Susie Miller from Swinburne on the phone. This sounds like a very fun study, firstly.
2: Yes, it is. It really was. It was fantastic. It was a lot of fun to do with the team.
0: So this is 360 songs over a long period of time, 88 to 2023. What made you want to do this in the first place, firstly?
2: Yeah, well, I love music, so that was probably number one. But also in my work as a psychologist, especially working with young people, I'd use music a lot to support their emotion regulation and things like that. So it just seemed like a bit of a no-brainer when I was researching that I'd look into why that might be.
1: Well, because, I mean, as a songwriter, there is a thing that, you know, when you're trying to write a song, you are telling your stories, but you're also knowing that you're either helping people through something. Like, I've written songs that make people feel like they're empowered and strong and all the things that they're not sometimes. And that's, I guess, the power of music, right?
2: Right, and that's exactly right. And I think, you know, if we think about the fact that sometimes we can't articulate how we're feeling, we can't put it into words, and, you know, your songwriting can do that beautifully. It can help someone that can't express it, connect with that and move through feelings. So from the research, we didn't just find that people listen to songs about satisfying those needs, but also listening to songs that about the frustration of those needs. So heartache and, you know, not feeling in control allowed them to process emotions as much as listening to a song that was like lovely and happy and all the good stuff.
0: Are you saying though, Dr. Susie, if I look at your study and I write a song about that involves relatedness, autonomy and competence, it'll be a number one worldwide smash hit?
2: We wish, right?
1: Good luck.
2: That would be the best.
0: Well, that's easy. Well, that's give me something to do today.
2: Well, actually, the musical features are important too. So the tempo, the rhythm, all of that kind of stuff. Reminiscence comes into it. It's really cool. It's the complexity and the magic of music. Right?
0: We've actually done a little study on Ricky's songs, Dr. Susie.
1: Mine?
0: Yeah.
2: Oh, cool.
1: Oh God. Okay.
0: We've got 17 out of your top 22 are about relatedness.
1: Relatedness, as in love, connection, relationships and heartbreak.
0: Yeah, that's right.
1: There we go.
0: Hell No, Sunshine, Breathe, Love Is All Around, Can't Sing a Different Song, Don't Miss You, Hear No, See No, Speak No.
1: Oh, my God.
0: Relatedness, related, Raining Diamonds.
1: Raining Diamonds.
0: Crazy, Burn It Down.
1: How funny. How funny. Well, I mean, I think repetition, when you're writing songs too, it's the themes and what you're talking about and the stories and knowing that there are things that everyone's been through, right? But then there's also the repetition and those little melodic hooks.
0: Yes.
1: Like even the song we play a lot right now, the Bruno Mars one, and there's the little nursery rhymey type stuff that really gets in people's heads, those little earworms, those little hooks that you can't get rid of.
2: Yes, and there's really cool, we think there's like evolutionary function in that, like, you know, there's kind of music's kind of all around us in, you know, the way we speak, the kind of poetry of lyrics, you know, animals. It's really cool. So we think there's like, you know, it's really complex, but we can kind of tease it apart and find cool things about lyrics and musical features, like you said. And so it's pretty fun trying to figure out why it makes us feel so good. Even when we're really sad, it can help us like process a lot of emotion.
0: Well, it's nice to see a good study come out of a university, Dr. Susie. It sounds like you guys are having fun at Swinburne. Some of these studies we read about are pretty kooky, but we like this one. Thanks for your time.
2: Thanks, guys. Ricky Lee.
3: and Tim. Ricky Lee and Tim. On Nova. Ricky Lee and Tim.
0: If you were to be any bird, what would it be? I'd be a lyrebird.
4: Those birds that mimic.
0: This is a lyrebird?
4: Are you being serious?
0: A it's a bird. It's a lyrebird as a drill. What? The ones that pretend to be chainsaws and stuff. That's a bird. Okay, this is a bird who's just listened to the Joanne song. Liar, liar.
3: Ricky Lee and Tim. Shell Ready Express.

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0: series out there at the moment. I think I watched it, was it 60 Minutes or A Current Affair last week about a bunch of people who went. And because surgeries are expensive, right? So people go to maybe Thailand or like places to go and get cheaper.
1: And they visit doctors like this.
2: Hi, everybody.
0: Yes. And then these horror stories happen, these horrifying injuries and surgeries and scars. It's actually crazy. But this is insane. A British mum has travelled to Turkey 3 times after some what should have been simple dental work left her in all sorts. She went to Turkey when you go through like perimenopause or menopause, sometimes your hormones drop and things happen with like your bones. So this woman's teeth, they were kind of crumbling and falling out and breaking and cracking. So she went to go and get, I think it's called composite bonding, where this resin is applied to the existing teeth. It costs about $5,000-$6,000 and she was really happy with it, right?
1: Okay, nice.
0: But then it started cracking off, leaving her kind of back at square one. So it was kind of like a cosmetic dental situation without, you know, popping veneers on or anything like that. So she went back to Turkey and she paid another $11,500 to get a bunch of crowns at a different clinic. During this procedure, she had agreed to have root canals performed as part of it, only to wake up and find the dentist had given her 15 root canals. Which she just was not
1: expecting.
0: I've
1: had one root canal.
0: Imagine the pain. I've never had one.
1: That's where my gold tooth came from.
0: Gotcha.
1: Yeah.
0: Why do they have to do a root canal? Is it because is the tooth dead? Is the nerve? What is the?
1: It's about the root. They have to get it. It's like 3 visits.
0: Wow.
1: It's hectic. That's why I went with the gold, so I didn't have to go back.
0: Gotcha. Okay.
1: And because you know I'm a bit, you know, gangster and stuff.
0: Well, it's so hard.
1: So straight.
0: So hard. Okay. So this woman had to go back after she'd had, without approving it, 15 root canals. She had to go back a week later, and the dentist said her teeth had been shaved down too much. Recommended that she have them removed. And had to have implants put in, which was another $18,000. So this woman
1: is—I
0: can't do maths. We all know that, but she's in the hole for quite a lot of money, and still isn't necessarily satisfied with what she got. That is what you call botched. And I mean, I know some people as well who have had, you know, like eyebrow feathering. You know, they do the tattooing on of the eyebrows and eyeliner as well.
1: I've seen someone with tattooed eyebrows who looks permanently surprised.
0: No, it's not done well. Like, you're like, it's just.
1: What? Are you all right?
0: But even the eyeliner, it starts out thin and then it bleeds and it gets like big and off. It's devastating when you think you're just going to have a quick little cosmetic fix.
1: Let's go.
0: It doesn't work.
1: Samantha, what happened?
3: Hi, guys. I basically decided when I hit sort of 45 that it was time to preserve the face. And a girlfriend and I decided to go and get some Botox.
0: Yeah.
3: And they run through all of the, like, you know, this is a really rare side effect, blah, blah, blah. And you kind of go, yeah, I'll be fine. And so they did some Botox, like, around my forehead and around, like, the crow's feet.
0: Mm-hmm.
3: And one of the side effects was that, like, your eye might droop if they hit, like, a nerve.
0: Yeah.
3: And so for 3 months until it kind of wore off, I was walking around with one droopy eyelid.
0: Oh, and, Samantha.
3: Yeah, and I was like, I was doing this to look better and now I look worse. And then my kids just all made a joke of it, like saying, you know, we can't tell if Mum's serious or not because one side of her face is like she's surprised and the other side looks like she's constantly winking at us like she's telling a joke.
0: Oh, Samantha, that's so crazy. I think the same thing happened to Britney Spears. She put up a video last week talking about having Botox and that one of her eyes was drooping for ages.
1: Be careful. Lucy, what happened to you?
4: I actually had a terrible botched breast surgery at 23 by a leading surgeon in Sydney.
0: What?
4: So I went in and I got my breast implants done. I wanted to get a lift and in the end I ended up getting 5 surgeries. Some of them actually were taken place in his chair. But guys, I did win the court case in 3 years later. So when I was 20.
1: Well done. Good stuff.
4: Yeah.
1: We'll hook you up.
4: I do feel whenever I hear about these botched surgeries, I think, oh gosh, but yeah, I remember getting my boobs done and my friend's like, show me. And I ended up with 2 different nipple sizes, infections.
0: Oh, babes.
4: Like, and it was like, yeah, it was horrendous. So I really, really sympathised. But I didn't even go overseas. I remember showing a doctor and they said, where did you go overseas? But I went to DY.
0: You were here. Wow. I'm so sorry that happened to you, but I'm happy you... have you got the result you want now? You got there in the end?
4: I have. I've seen another great surgeon and I've been fixed up, but obviously the trauma still lies
0: of
4: there.
0: Of course, of course. I'm sorry that happened to you.
1: Thanks
0: I'm sorry
1: for your call,
4: it's
1: Lucy.
4: All of you. Mine and it wasn't on my face or my teeth.
0: True, but you know, you want to feel good about yourself when you whip your top off.
1: Of course.
2: That was Loose.
5: Ricky Lee and Tim.
6: Ricky Lee and Tim. On

0: Ricky Lee and Tim here on Nova. Okay, ladies, it's all about you right now. We need you on the phone.
1: I need you to call if you are a lady. I love you, gentlemen, but you are not required for this one. And Tim, if you know the answer to this, you are not allowed to make a guess. Ladies, 13, 24, 10. Because if you know, you know. There's one thing that we all do to our partners. We cannot help ourselves. Ladies, please call if you know it. I know I'm not the only one. There's one thing that we all do to our partners when we walk behind them, and I want to know that I'm not the only one.
0: When you walk behind.
1: When we walk behind our husbands or our boyfriends or our partners, there is one thing that we all do. There are too many memes on the internet that say that I'm right and that I'm not the only one, but there is something that we all do when we walk behind and we cannot help ourselves. It's like an insatiable desire. It's a thing that we have to do. It's like an opportunity that presents itself in front of us every time we're walking behind our partners, and I can't not do it. And I know I'm not the only one.
0: So this is something that you do.
1: Me, and I know that there's heaps of other chicks that do it as well. We do it to you. We do it to our partners. We do it to our husbands, our boyfriends, and we cannot.
0: Okay, the phones are lighting up. Ladies, 30, 24, 10. I don't know. I have no idea.
1: You have no idea what the thing is? That always gets done to you when a girl's walking behind you?
2: That gets done to me.
1: Well, not a random girl.
0: Well, it gets done to me.
1: Yes.
0: I've got no clue.
1: Oh, my God. If this doesn't happen to you in your life.
0: Is Jasmine on the money here?
1: Do you know what it is, Jasmine? Because I cannot help myself. What do you think it is?
3: I'm really guilty of this too, and as soon as you said it, I knew. It's you try to stick your finger up their bum.
1: Yes.
0: What? Are you serious?
3: And they always do the hand, like put their hand behind their butt.
1: Yeah, if Rich is walking up the stairs and I'm behind him, he has to shield himself.
0: Actually, that happens to me going up the stairs.
3: Yeah.
0: That happens to me going up the stairs.
1: Because normally, know what I mean? we can't help
0: when
1: it.
0: When we walk on the street.
1: It's just like a thing. It's like a.
0: When we walk on the street, I always make sure, like, she's just in front of me.
1: Yeah.
0: I always have one hand on her.
1: It's very sweet.
0: But now I understand, it's mainly at home.
1: That's for protection.
0: I get a finger up the bum.
1: All the time.
0: Amy? Hello, Amy.
4: Hello.
1: Do you do it too, Amy?
4: You're so normal. We have a thing here called presenting and card declined. If you are bending over, you're presenting and your card gets declined. And it doesn't matter if you're at home or in public.
1: No way. It's even better in public.
0: Oh,
1: it's even
0: so
1: better
0: great.
1: In public. Oh, it makes me so happy. It makes me so happy that I'm not the only one, because Rich is always like, what is wrong with you?
0: And now you mention it, it happens all the time.
1: It's so good. It's so good. All the time. It's just a reflex. I can't help it. It's like I've got a disease. But I know I'm not the only one. Jasmine and Amy and all the other ladies that called through, thank you so much. Our EP, Tony, I messaged this to her last night. She was like, oh, my God, yeah, absolutely, 100%.
0: Okay, good.
1: Now I'm so relaxed. I'm glad I'm not the only
0: no,
1: one.
0: No, you're not.
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1: Tomorrow on the show, the brand new Australian Idol judge.
2: Guys, I'm so excited.
1: She will be here.
2: They're going to be in the studio. It's going to be very exciting.
1: And
2: we're going to chat to them about it. You would know by now, like by the day before,
1: Oh, for photo shoots and stuff?
2: Yeah, like you
1: planning.
2: Would know.
1: Okay, all right.
2: You
1: well,
2: would know.
1: This person is on the show tomorrow.
2: Well, because we did have lunch with the person today.
1: Oh.
2: You know, me, Marsha, and
1: I had
2: Amy.
1: A toasted sandwich at home, so it's not me.
2: So, no, it's not.
1: Okay,
2: so,
1: cool.
2: I would like to confirm that it is not you.
1: Okay. Time to talk telly
2: as
1: now.
2: As much as I would love
1: and
2: that.
1: And movies, things to watch. Bruce Isaacs is here from Sydney Uni in the Film versus Film podcast.
3: What you watching? Tell me what you're watching.
1: What are we watching this week? Because we're kicking off with a show that you are very excited about on Disney Plus.
4: I've spent the whole week watching a show called Furious. So please check this out on Disney Plus. Everybody should watch this, okay?
2: Okay.
4: It's the best. You know that whole thing of Silence of the Lambs? There's a serial killer out there and there's an FBI agent chasing this person.
2: Mm-hmm.
4: This is the best version I've seen of this in many years, okay? And it's all, unusually, the female is a serial killer.
2: Mm-hmm.
4: And the FBI agent is also a female. And it's all about kind of trauma and violence. But the thing that I love about it is just how you get into these characters, and the two lead performances are just knockout. So I just want to say, if you're into this kind of genre, this is as good as it gets. And I am almost at the end.
2: Okay. I just saw there on the trailer, it said it's like produced or directed by the people who did Dying for Sex, which is a show that I absolutely loved with Michelle Williams.
4: Oh, I don't know it. Ricky, I'll have to check it out.
2: Oh, it's
4: okay.
2: So good. Again, just dealing with a really heavy topic but finding the funny in it, which was really cool. Tim wasn't a fan.
1: But okay. You gave it a go.
2: You really did give it a go. I think maybe it's more for the ladies.
1: I love that though. Furious on Disney+.
4: Please watch Furious. It's an amazing binge.
2: I will. Another one that I watched that you suggested. We finished, is it the Sixth Commandment?
4: The Brit Box one. What'd you think?
2: Oh, my God. It was brilliant.
4: Okay. Did you go online afterward and find out what happened?
2: Yes. It's just amazing that there are these people out there doing these heinous things.
4: You can't make that stuff up, right? It is so sinister and strange. And then just this year in April, they overturned the verdict.
2: Insane.
4: So it's a new trial.
1: All right, I can check that one out.
2: Please watch it. It's so good.
1: Next on Apple TV and Prime is Backrooms.
4: Yes, I finally got to see Backrooms after everyone in the world's been telling me to watch it. Look, I reckon this is excellent, okay? It's based on a guy made a YouTube series, 25 segments, that got about 190 million views. So obviously, what does Hollywood do? They chase him up and say, can we make a movie out of this?
2: Yeah.
4: They make this movie, and look, I'm not going to say it's a perfect movie, but what an amazing concept, which is basically you find a portal in the basement of your furniture store. You go into this portal and it's just like a world of weird little rooms. They can kind of go down in tunnels and up that you got to climb, but there's a strange kind of alternate reality that you encounter and you go into it and, you know, pretty soon things start going wrong and you start running into weird things in it. So just to say to everybody, it's an amazing idea that began its life on YouTube and suddenly becomes a movie that makes $400 million because everybody flocked. So go and check it out.
1: Okay.
4: It's really fascinating.
1: Now, lastly at the movies, now I don't know how I feel about this because I'm a massive Anthony Bourdain fan and I watched the trailer for Tony and the first thing I thought was, he's going to hate this.
2: Oh, really?
1: Not that I know him at all.
2: No, but I feel like if you're a fan, you kind of have a sense of knowing him, though, as a person.
1: Yep. Yes. So what did you think of Tony?
4: Well, okay, no. Well, I should say I haven't seen Tony yet. This is the one that I've been anticipating for ages because I'm a big Anthony Bourdain fan. So he's this kind of, you know, he goes against the grain. He's kind of prickly and he's really interesting as a celebrity and a kind of artist. The trailer looks like a biker movie.
1: Right? Yes.
4: So I'm not exactly sure how it's going to turn out. But there's a lot of hype around it. And in the reviews, they are saying it is absolutely fantastic.
1: Okay.
4: That it gives you this insight into the young Anthony Bourdain. So for me, that's kind of like, can we find out where it all began? The sort of origin story of this amazing personality.
1: Because the book Kitchen Confidential is the only book I reckon I've read more than once.
2: Really?
1: Which is where it
4: so
1: really...
4: So you're a huge fan.
1: Well, then when he re-released it with his notes in the side, his handwritten notes in the side, I was like, well, I've got to read that again with his handwritten notes.
2: I love it. And just looking at the trailer too, is that Antonio Banderas looking hot as?
4: Oh, yes.
1: So is that at the movies now, Tony?
4: Yeah. It's just opening this week. So it's going to be big this weekend.
1: All right. That's Tony at the movies, Backrooms on Apple TV and Prime, and then Furious, the one that everyone
4: that
1: must watch.
4: That is the one that I think you should check out. Of the three I've mentioned today, make sure you see Furious.
1: Okay.
4: It's wonderful.
3: Ricky Lee and Tim. Ricky Lee and Tim. On Nova. Pixie, Whipper and Kate.
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23: Day two of uncovering and working out what exactly happened at the Pullman Hotel on Sunday night. Sydney Swans players are alleged to have been involved in a sexual assault. Producer Lucy, you are the absolute doyen when it comes to all things news. We do have a statement from Andrew Dillon that was released yesterday. So a few paragraphs in, he says, our first question should not be what this means for a football club. It should be whether our actions match the standards we stand for and the community expects of us. us. What's the latest and where are we at? What can we expect to find out today, do you think?
0: So the Swans board met last night at the club. They rocked up to the club rooms very early yesterday morning, as we saw from Dean Cox on TV and we heard from him. So no doubt they're at it all day, and then the board has met last night. So the club will impose their penalties first, later this morning. The police investigation is separate still, so that won't be touched today. But from a club point of view, we should hear initial sanctions and penalties from the players said to be involved this morning.
23: Right. And that could be anywhere from weeks and weeks. We're still trying to understand whether, I mean, the AFL needs to make a separate ruling, whether it's going to be almost a stand-down policy, which is, as long as it's a police matter, you will not be playing football until that's sorted. And if it is if it goes down the line where it is a genuine sexual assault case, that's going to take weeks and weeks.
0: Yes.
23: So they're not playing for the rest of the season. But like it says in the statement as well, we're still waiting to learn as well the exact details and what went on with these. Is it one or two young women?
0: Unsure at this point, because there was a woman up in the room, but then there was, they said, a different woman who was downstairs in the foyer of the hotel at the time. So those details are a bit murky. What I didn't love this morning was in today's paper, and I'm not sure if it's nationwide, but there's a double page spread of three of the players involved, pictures with their female partners in beautiful, smiling, happy couple ships. And I don't feel comfortable that those beautiful photos of their now partners who've been dragged in, imagine how they're feeling, the wags.
23: Yeah, the wags be feeling terrible.
0: Yeah.
23: But this is the situation because there's so many things to say from one. Nothing good happens after midnight. There's nothing good that can come from a situation like that. I think as well now, and am I getting sort of old and a little bit grumpy? I've got kids. I've got AFL players in my brain who are genuine role models for my kids.
0: Yeah.
23: And as part of being a role model, it's not doing shit like that. Like it's not being involved in things like that. Now it's a sexual assault allegation. I've got a 5-year-old daughter. There's different ways to look at this thing. It's so much more. And we know that it is so, so much more than football, but it's just, the whole thing is just wildly disappointing and destructive.
0: And like you said, nothing good happens after midnight, but at least the people you expect this to happen least to would be a bunch of elite athletes on mega money deals who couldn't possibly be so stupid to do something like this.
23: We will find out the sanctions from the Swans internally. That's going to send a big message. Like it's
0: going to set a precedent. Well, whatever they do, that'll set a new standard.
23: Yeah, and it'll also give you a bit more awareness as to who was involved and what actually went on. Because if they're going to tell us today exactly what sort of punishment these Swans players are going to get, well, then you get a clearer picture. Because right now we are, there's four players who are questioned by police, and that's all we know. There's no accusations of any wrongdoing except that these players were questioned by police and they had to be driven back to Sydney instead of flying.
0: Yes. How far is that drive? What do you reckon that conversation was like in the car?
23: I think I've thought the exact same thing. I thought the exact same thing, and how do they drive them back and all those types of things.
0: Ugh.
23: That's about a 10-hour drive, I think.
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18: 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Losing sleep, losing track of the tears I cry. Every drop is a waterfall. Every breath is a break in the

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1: I've done some things that have really made me question my own intelligence. But yesterday, well, might be right at the top. So I don't know if you guys have ever been in such situations where you've gone through to get some fuel and you've got a thousand things just going on in your brain, right? Including that as well as I had my boys in the back and I'd promised them an ice cream for a good hour and a half and we were going to slip through McDonald's drive-thru and get them a little soft serve.
2: Day ending in Y. Mm-hmm. You promising your boys Macca's soft serve.
1: Every single time I pick up the lads. My wife hates it because it ruins her appetite. It doesn't matter, okay? It doesn't matter. It turns them into freaks. So I started filling up and then within, I'm going to say 5 seconds, something didn't feel right before I looked down at the nozzle and checked. Has anyone done this before? When was the last time you did it? 13, 24, 10, wrong fuel in the car.
2: How could you tell? Like what apart from the screen where you probably realised you're paying the wrong amount, but what made you?
1: Do you know it was a colour thing? So I've got a diesel truck and diesel is notoriously a black nozzle. So I'm filling and just for a second, my brain has clearly gone, that's green, bro. What are you doing?
2: You went with the standard unleaded.
1: Do you know in that moment, so what would you guys do in that moment? What do you do?
2: Cry.
1: apart from swear loud and draw attention. Tick. What do you do?
3: Well, I've done that before. I was in my dad's car. I borrowed my dad's car and his car was diesel and my car was unleaded. So I just put in petrol and I just like burst into tears at the
1: Yeah, I did that. I did the tears thing.
2: And then did you Google and go, can I even drive anymore? Because I wouldn't know what to do in that. I've had an unleaded 91 car my whole driving time.
1: And
2: my parents were unleaded. Mine's unleaded. I would not know what to do.
1: So I Googled it and I learned a lot of stuff yesterday. So I'd put in 1.6 litres of petrol into a diesel, which was pretty much empty. I think there's about 40, 50 k's left, so not very much at all. So what I'd since discovered and through the helpful or maybe unhelpful help of the bloke at the front server thing was that if it's only a small amount under 2 litres, you top it up with diesel and then the next time it gets to about a quarter empty, you keep on topping it up and you keep on topping it up and that will dilute it and everything will be fine. Happy days. Happy
2: wow.
1: days.
2: Now, I know you had your kids in the car. At what point did they start caring about this situation?
1: Well, they didn't care about that situation. They were in ice cream mode and the pressure from the back seat was just getting so immense. But also, I'm not going to name the service station. The judgment, man. Oh, I'll tell you what. So I went in there and as a young bloke and I said to him, and how do you explain yourself? I'm like, listen, mate, here's what's happened. I've actually put the wrong fuel in my car. And he said straight away all these questions that made me feel so stupid. He goes, oh, is it a new car? And I was like, nope, had it for ages. He's like, oh, okay. And then he stopped and goes, why'd you do that? Oh, just shits and gigs. I just thought, you
2: just
1: know.
2: Just for fun.
1: Oh, just be fun on a Tuesday afternoon
2: think,
1: just to
2: friend?
1: Spend some heaps of time there while my kids in the back go absolutely nuts. He's like, oh, okay. So we both Googled together and we learned.
2: Oh, that's so nice. And what about the 10 people waiting for their hot dogs and coffees? Did they care as well?
1: There's people behind as well. And then, which I forgot, I paid for it. And it was like $110 for the diesel. And then as I'm walking off, he goes, wait.
2: Oh, no.
1: You've got to pay for the unleaded as well.
2: So tell me, Hazy, what does 1.6 litres of unleaded cost you?
1: So I think my total bill was about $120, but the initial walk back, sorry, guys, got to pay for my 1.6 litres of unleaded fuel as well, which is dangerously mixing with the diesel, didn't go down well.
2: Ugh.
1: Feel pretty bloody stupid.
2: You know what you can do, though, is it doesn't apply to you because you have a diesel car, but I've done it and my car's never thanked me, is I went out of my way to buy cheap unleaded, like 10 k's out of my way, got there, picked up the wrong nozzle, not diesel, but I

0: has to shield himself.
1: Actually, that happens to me going up the
0: stairs. Ladies.
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0: Jodie and Hazy.
1: I've just entered, producer Lucy, my genuine dad years. The age of 41, three kids. And now I'm starting to get some feedback. 13, 24, 10, can we do this? Drop your dad in. The really annoying things that your dad does. I didn't know that I did this, but I've just been told, and that is when I get out of a chair or when I make sudden movements, there's very much a,
2: oh, no.
1: Dads do that? Is that
2: so
1: a dad thing?
2: You're not actually in pain, but you just need a bit of extra vocal assistance to help you get out of a chair?
1: No, I am in pain, okay? So watch it. I'll sit on the ground, and this makes it feel just a bit better.
2: Oh, he's literally on the floor.
1: Why do we do that? Why does that happen? It's my knees, it's my lower back.
2: Yeah, you're still clutching your back.
1: It's my nose. It's absolutely everywhere. And I feel like I was getting this feedback from my wife, and then my algorithm was listening, and then this came up, and it was about normal people sneezing versus when dads have a sneeze. So here's your normal sneezes, probably from everyone else in the family.
3: Hap-choo.
4: Hap-choo.
3: Hap-choo.
4: Hap-choo.
3: Hap-choo.
1: Versus when your beautiful old dad has a sneeze. which is so accurate.
2: That's the house and the neighbour's house and the other neighbour's house all getting blown to shreds.
1: It is as well. And that's like, oh, my dad does that. Why does everyone's dad sneeze through the bottom side of your throat to make more noise? Why is it such a big event?
2: I feel like dads are just generally loud.
1: Yeah.
2: Right? There's a lot of random noises happening. Sneezing's probably up there with the top one.
1: Yeah.
2: For me, it's the snoring. Now, I love my dad.
1: Snore, man.
2: But we have thick walls in our farmhouse, and I can hear the snoring through the walls.
1: Your dad as well used to play for Fitzroy, probably broke his nose 100 times, never got it fixed. So he snores and probably breathes through his mouth.
2: Yeah, the breathing.
1: Because he's too stubborn to get it fixed.
2: The breathing when you're eating, and then the loud chewing. Sorry, I could go on, I won't do it. But dads, I feel, are just loud.
1: Yeah, I'll give you an example. My dad. And it's always been a thing, so much so that when I was young, I was like, well, that's the only way to drink a cup of tea. So he slurps it like a real genuine and then every single mouthful.
2: Oh, yeah.
1: After every single sip, like it's the most savoring and flavorful thing that he's ever experienced in his life.
2: Yeah, the old Lipton black tea bags, just delicious. Five stars.
1: He's running an ad for Lipton. Sonia, Dobbin, your dad.
5: Definitely. My dad is a chef by trade, retired now, but every time I'm cooking in the kitchen, he comes in, looks over my shoulder, and just raises his eyebrows and says, mm-hmm. And I'm like, get out of the kitchen!
1: Get out of the kitchen. That's the equivalent of being a backseat driver.
2: The eyebrow raise too. Mm-hmm. Good, yeah. Bad, yeah. Who's to say?
1: Yeah. Oh, you're doing that, eh? Okay.
5: The judgment.
1: Yeah.
5: The judgment.
1: So does he give you feedback? Does he say you're cooking well or not?
5: Yeah, even if it's rice. He's like, oh, you might need to, you know, put it down a little bit, boiling too much.
2: Okay, Sonia, the real test, though, is what about if you're cooking breakfast and it's something like toast or cereal? Has he got any real basic feedback on that?
5: Well, you know, cereal's full of sugar, so he would rather make it himself because he's got a garden out the back that he can do whatever he wants when he makes breakfast. So, yeah, I get criticism every single time.
1: Bloody chefs. Tough to cook for a
2: chef. They can never actually retire, can't they?
1: Charlotte, good morning to you. Dobbin, your dad?
6: Yes. Oh, my gosh. He is the most frustrating, annoying man. Great bloke, but can't follow simple instructions ever.
1: Yeah.
2: The refusal to use, I'm thinking like a map system. Wouldn't use a map, right, Charlotte?
6: So, well, Google Maps into a location and he just thinks that he knows the correct way to get there. No, adds 30 minutes to our drive. And, like, we've got a family of five-seater car. It's not fun. And gets lost in airports, gets lost in foreign countries. It's hard.
1: See, why are we like this? So no matter what it is, I'll try and work out the task myself. I watch my beautiful wife every single time, no matter what task it is. If she doesn't know what it is, she will get her phone out and she will YouTube a video on how to do it and she will learn. Why do us blokes, we're like, no. We can work this out. Most of the time we don't work it out, but we spend so much longer trying to work it out.
2: It's the principle of it. Oh, it's the principle of being stubborn.
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1: Jodie and Hazy's split or steal the show.
2: It is the ultimate moral dilemma.
3: That's it on the line this morning, Hazy. Is an excellent, excellent prize ahead of this year's Adelaide Royal Show. It's the family pass, including the golden ticket, which means you get entry to the showgrounds, access to rides and show bags before everyone else, and you can see us broadcasting on the opening day. So that is on the line. We have two callers. Each caller will be in a cone of silence and they need to pick between either splitting or stealing the tickets. Here's what happens. If both callers split, both get their family passes.
4: Happy days.
3: If one caller steals and the other splits, the stealer gets both of those family passes.
4: Questionable morals.
3: Now, the real questionable bit is if we've got two greedy callers on the line and they both steal and steal, no tickets.
4: So you can't change two, by the way.
3: Yes,
4: so
3: you cannot change
4: your answer. Before you go to air, you are locked in. We haven't had two steals yet, but surprisingly, yesterday we had a bunch of people who stole, which we didn't think was going to happen, particularly from Olivia.
5: Olivia, split or steal?
6: Steal.
4: Oh! You're going to steal.
6: I am going to steal.
4: Okay.
5: Courtney, any words for Olivia?
6: I did say split because I wanted another family to experience the Royal Adelaide Show.
7: I'm so sorry.
4: It's quite the evil laugh you got on you there, Olivia.
7: I'm sorry.
5: Oh, well.
7: I'm sorry.
5: That's the game, hey?
3: That is the game.
4: I was just going to say, well played, Olivia. Very well played, you bloody legend.
3: So it is important to note that everyone is in their cone of silence, so they cannot hear the responses. Mm. But let's rip in, shall we? Who's on the line as our first caller?
4: Okay, caller number one is Emma. Good morning, Emma.
8: Hi, Hazy. And, yeah, poor Jodie. Let's hope she gets better soon.
4: Did you hear that rumour, though, as well, Emma, while I've got you? Did you hear the rumour about her getting stuck in the toilet? Or was that just...
8: Oh, yeah, I heard that this morning.
4: Oh, it's getting around. It's actually doing the round.
3: It's getting around.
4: Hey, Emma, can we ask how old are you?
8: I am 12.
4: 12.
3: Emma, what's your favourite thing to do at the show?
8: Well, I love a lot of the rides. The rides are definitely fun.
4: Very good.
8: And the Ferris wheel, of course.
4: Of course.
3: Very age-appropriate response from Emma. She's good.
4: All right, Emma, you've got a big decision to make here. Would you like to split or steal the tickets?
8: I am not going to be greedy. I am going to split the tickets because that means more people get to go to the show.
4: She's got a generous heart.
3: Well done, Emma. She does.
4: Okay, now, Emma is going to enter the cone of silence.
3: And this is where it gets tense. Because our caller number two hasn't heard Emma's response and our caller's got to make her own decision here. This is a big moment.
4: Okay, so let's speak to Cooper. Good morning, Cooper.
9: Hi, how are you?
4: We are going pretty well. How are you going?
9: I'm honestly shaking. My heart was pounding out of my chest and I'm like, I'm going to change it today. I'm like, surely...
4: Okay, this is a big moment for everyone, including Cooper. Do you want to make this as intense as possible?
3: Yeah.
9: Oh, my gosh. Yeah, I think my heart's coming out.
4: All right, Emma. All right, Emma, you've got a big decision. Here we go.
3: No, Cooper.
4: Sorry, Cooper. Sorry, Cooper. Cooper. Emma is waiting for your response.
9: Split.
4: Cooper, are you going to split or steal the tickets?
9: Split.
4: No, that's a good decision.
3: Yay.
4: There you go, Emma. You got some tickets as well.
9: Yay, thank you. Thank you so much. Oh, my gosh. Emma, I thought I heard steal and I was like, no, I was changing it today. Today I was going
6: to... Don't worry, I would always split.
3: Oh, Cooper, you can relax now. You can calm that heart rate.
9: I know, it's still going crazy and I'm just like, oh, my gosh.
6: Don't worry, my heart was pounding. Thank you, Emma.
4: Well done, ladies.
9: Thank you, Jodie and Hazy. Thank you.
4: Oh, good stuff. That's friends, nice. Friends for life, too.
3: That's
4: friends
3: so
4: for
3: nice.
4: Life. That's how you get people together.
3: We could all catch up at the OB at the show because there is nothing like the Royal Adelaide Show presented by Drake's. Miss it and you'll be left with a serious case of SHOMO, not for Cooper and Emma, though. 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
5: Nathan, Nat and Sean. This is Nova. Come on, boys, let's
6: have a ball. Morning, everybody. Happy Thursday.
7: Oh, happy days. Oh,
8: start of the weekend.
6: Really?
8: Yeah. It's the official start of your weekend, I say now.
6: Yeah.
8: Wednesday's the unofficial. Thursday's the official. Okay. Friday's halfway through.
9: No. Yo, when you're out in Perth on Thursday, where would you used to go to?
8: Ooh, well, Wednesday was Lesbian Mud Wrestling at Connections.
9: Oh,
8: Thursday
9: fantastic.
8: Night. Oh, I don't
6: still
8: know.
6: Still washing the mud off.
9: Still washing the mud off, she said.
8: Oh, yeah. I was never allowed in the ring. Weird.
6: That's weird.
8: I got the haircut.
6: Yeah, I know. How did they know?
8: Does Ellen really want to continue? She's 70.
6: On the show today, we talk about, lucked out at a Adelaide Airbnb because there was a guy called David who left his login for all of the streaming services. So we just watched a whole lot of things on his algorithm. Sorry,
8: yeah.
6: David.
8: And that show that you're watching, Ride or Die, with everyone's favourite Hannah Waddingham, she was on Jimmy Kimmel Live last night promoting it, which is being currently hosted by Rosie O'Donnell.
6: Oh,
8: and whilst Jimmy's on
6: your
8: holiday.
6: Best friend.
8: My best friend. Yeah.
9: Mm. Links,
8: I thought
9: links.
8: About you.
9: Mm-hmm. Hey, speaking about comedians just then, we talk about improv comedy and where you sit on it.
6: And why you hate it, Joel.
8: Nat, it's wrong for you as a stand-up to back improv comedy.
6: What about your eyebrows, though? That was some comedy.
8: They were some comedy gold. I had a little beautician issue with Shelley.
6: Yes, but all of a sudden you're going to hear a way worse story than that
9: so.
6: From
9: Keely.
8: Yeah, I feel a lot.

0: Matt and Sean.
1: I went to Adelaide for the weekend.
2: We mentioned this morning, by the way, Joel, and I know you're on this bandwagon. Have we decided not to start with the negativity towards Adelaide and then say good stuff, or are we going to keep that?
1: Because normally where you go is like, I know we normally bag out Adelaide, but there is no bagging out of Adelaide. Adelaide's fantastic. Had a great time. And the food and wine scene in Adelaide.
3: The food and wine scene is fantastic. And I was telling you, it's so easy, to get around. When I was there, the time I bumped into one Natalie Locke at Mary Poppins, because I was on a bucks party, if you can believe it. We booked like a stretch Hummer to get around, because that's what you do for a bucks.
2: Of course you do.
3: And it slowed us down.
1: it's easy to walk. It's so funny, isn't it? And so we got an Airbnb. So because the thing about it, we were like, we need to stay somewhere where that's nice enough that nobody has to sleep in a bunk bed. Do you know what I mean? Like normally there's like one really good room, and then there's an okay room, and then there's like a room with six bunk beds in it.
3: Yeah,
1: we're like, no, that's
3: that.
1: Not. We're grown ups. We're grown ups. So yeah, we did have an apartment that had three. So we all had our own proper bedroom, and I got
3: an Adelaide.
1: Yeah, I know.
3: Staying in Parliament House or something. I
1: got my own bathroom, and the other two had to share a bathroom. Because it was a really nice Airbnb, and we got home one night and we're like, oh, let's watch some TV. So
3: heated rivalry.
1: So we turned the TV on, and in the instructions it had said, you know, you can use Netflix and stuff, you just have to log in with your own account. And then when we went to log in to watch something on Prime, we decided
3: throw them a bone.
1: David had already logged in and not logged out at some point.
3: Oh.
1: And we're like, and so we could access all of David's, every streaming service that David has ever subscribed to.
2: Fantastic. This
3: really?
2: This is a win.
1: And David subscribes to everything, just quietly.
3: Oh, good on him.
1: Yeah, thank you, David, for your service. Problem
3: it's a nice
1: was,
3: Airbnb. I imagine the other people staying there have been la-di-da.
1: So we decided to watch a show called Ride or Die, which is a great show. Actually, it's got
3: is that with Hannah Waddingham and Octavia?
1: And Octavia Spencer, where Hannah Waddingham is an assassin. And
3: I'm just hot.
1: Octavia Spencer is her best friend of 20 years who didn't know she was an assassin and then finds out. And it's very dramatic.
2: That's my kind of movie.
1: It's very dramatic. It's,
3: Hannah's
1: it's a series,
3: being
1: Sean.
3: Hannah and being hot and cool.
1: She's incredible. And so when we looked at Ride or Die on David's feed, he'd already watched 2.5 episodes.
2: Right.
1: And we're like, oh, okay. Well, we went back and watched from the start, but we watched 5.5 episodes across the weekend.
3: Oh, David's going to be so confused.
1: What did you do?
2: How did you leave it?
1: Well, 19 minutes and 46 seconds.
2: Because you can't go back.
1: No. So when he goes to watch it, it will show that somebody has watched a couple of episodes.
2: I don't know how I feel about it. I feel this is really bad.
1: He's going to have to go, if he just presses play from where we've left it, he's going to be very confused about what's happening. It's a very fast-paced show. There's a lot goes on.
3: But I'm a bandit for falling asleep. So I fell asleep again. And I obviously two episodes played out, because I remember once Jack and I have got it's the same subscription, but we got different accounts because Jack was annoyed that my algorithm was ruining his Netflix Prime algorithm.
1: Yep. This is the problem, right?
3: If that's your biggest problem, to have your life. And I remember we were on the wrong account, and we started Handmaid's Tale from like season two from the second episode.
1: Yes.
3: Now that is a show you really need some context.
1: Yeah, sure.
3: We're like sitting there like,
1: what is happening?
3: Oh, my God. It's the most hectic show. And then we're like, we want one episode. We missed an episode. I didn't realise. People were getting beheaded.
1: That's going to be probably Dave. Yeah, when he tries to watch Ride or Die. Just go, what is happening?
2: You've added two.
1: Hang on, wait.
2: Three episodes.
1: Yeah.
2: Oh, he's going to be thrown out.
3: Do everyone has in your house, Sean, do people have their own accounts?
2: Oh, there's so many accounts.
3: Profiles.
2: And I'm paying for all of them.
3: Of course.
2: And I haven't worked out who else is logged in on under different details. By the way, Joel, on a side note, I did start that one you told me about, the serial killer. Anyway,
3: Furious.
2: Yes.
3: Anyway, so good.
2: When we go down south, we stay at the same joint all the time. Mm. Halcyon Bay, it's called. And just a little house, right? And we've stayed there for many years. But the other, it was last year, and I put in my Foxtel, Disney, and Netflix to be able to watch that, and that was fine.
1: At Christmas time, yeah.
2: And then we went down, it must have been the year before, well, I went down for the Busselton Swim. We stayed at exactly the same house, and it was 2 months later, and my details were still...
1: So everyone that stays at Halcyon Bay has been watching the Sean McManus feed.
2: Yeah, I wouldn't have had a clue.
1: Yeah. Everyone's your algorithm, but you probably haven't noticed.
2: I'm not that in tune with everything. Have you noticed? Natalie working with me for 17 years.
1: That's you make a very solid point. Look, 13, 20, 4, 10, we want to know, has someone else been logging in on your stuff, whatever it might be?
3: Yeah, maybe an ex that you haven't logged, like, you know, changed the password. Oh, yeah, that happens all the time.
2: Can you do that?
3: Netflix. Well, yeah, I guess so.
2: Maybe you're that person who just got, no, I've got the details now. I'm using this until it runs out.
1: Yeah, that's right.
2: Your FaceTime, your Rumbles.
3: Yeah. In our family WhatsApp, there's constantly, does anyone have a Disney Plus membership that I can log into? And it's not, does anyone, it's just, Joel, what's your Disney Plus membership? I don't know.
1: What is it? Can you tell us?
3: It's Disney! Exclamation mark. All lowercase.

0: Sean.
1: Apologies to a guy called David who once stayed at an Airbnb on North Terrace in Adelaide.
2: Because we
1: used your login for all your streaming services, in particular Prime, and now we've watched more of Ride or Die than you have.
3: Sounds like a good show, by the
1: way. Sorry, David. It's actually a really good show. You yeah. love it, Sean.
2: All right. Big budget.
1: Yeah, really good. We want to know, have you used someone else's login, or perhaps somebody else used yours and you didn't notice for a while? Samantha's in Munster. Hello.
4: Hello. How are you?
3: Good,
1: great, Sam. Okay. What's going on?
4: So about 4 years ago, we bought a TV off Marketplace we realised a couple weeks afterwards that we had the previous family's logins to their Disney account and their Prime account.
3: Yeah.
2: So, TV, I didn't know that could happen, but of course.
4: Well, we've been using it for about 4 years. And
3: brilliant work.
4: Not only that, but my horrible teenagers think it's funny to change everyone's pictures and names on their profile.
1: Amazing.
4: So we had some good, terrible, horrific names of certain body parts all over their profiles.
3: Okay. Great. And they haven't changed anything to this point?
4: No, like sign out from all devices.
1: Right.
4: But they haven't. Yeah. So we're just enjoying it and being horrible people.
2: I was going to say, maybe they've not noticed because if they're, you know, hocking the TV, maybe they can't afford it, but they're still paying for the membership.
1: Yeah, so
3: how confusing for them.
2: It's so confusing.
3: Yeah. But on the other side of things, that's
1: what a
3: win.
1: Score.
3: Because Prime's the one that gets you, because you jump on Prime and then you decide to watch a series that might be on Paramount Plus, because you can get all those things.
1: Yes.
3: There's an extra charge, right?
2: I know. What's that about?
3: Yeah, it's $12.99 across the board, isn't it? Everyone, you go, you watch another series. But that makes, you can watch all those things for free.
1: Mm.
3: Oh, Sam, that's brilliant.
1: Absolute score. Well done. Cherise in Belden, hello. Sounds like you've been stealing somebody's longing. What's going on?
2: Tell us.
5: Left her log on, and for about a year we were watching like Yellowstone and all those popular ones that came out. But we would watch. I was nice because I didn't want her to cancel it. So I'd watch. She would watch an episode, and then I would watch an episode.
1: Oh, that's respectful. Well done.
5: And then it got to the end. We must have messed up because she canned it after about a year.
2: Oh, oh, well done, though. Too many, a couple of minutes too many into the next step.
3: You watch an episode.
1: Yeah.
3: Oh, once I was in the Yellowstone thing, I can see how you...
1: Yeah, you couldn't pace yourself.
3: You can't pay yourself away.
1: You'd be like, hurry up.
2: Yeah. What about when you're having one of those real long couch rot or bed rot days and it flashes up, are you still watching?
1: Yeah, it's like, how dare
2: Because you've been
1: you?
2: Watching for hours. Like, yes, I am a lazy pig. I am committed to this series. I haven't moved a muscle.
1: It should ask, should you still be watching?
2: Go for a walk and you can then watch another round.
1: Get out of bed. Thank you, Cherie. Cassandra's in Bindoon. Hello, Cassandra. What struck a chord, Cassandra? What's going on?
6: Well, about 4 years ago, I had a falling out with my best friend, but we still had her Disney login until this day. We still have access on one of our iPads. But so the profile, Brad, watches a lot of Taylor Swift. And we play a little bit of psychological warfare.
2: Oh, really?
6: It was called Chantel with a U. And her pet hate was being called Chantel.
1: Yes.
6: So occasionally I go in and I edit her username just to play a little game.

0: time and see if she keeps it.
1: I am completely across what you're doing, and 10 out of 10, like, that is some top-notch humour. I love it.
2: It's evil and vindictive, and we love it.
3: We do all that kind of behaviour.
1: Yeah. We're petty around here.
2: That your use of her Disney Plus has exceeded the length of the friendship pretty much at this point. Yeah. But, you know, why not?
1: Thanks,
2: at least
1: Walt.
2: You got something out of it.
4: This is Nathan, Nat and Sean on Nova. Ricky, Lee and Tim.
5: If you were to be any bird, what would it be? I'd be a lyrebird. Those birds that mimic. This is a lyrebird? Are you being serious?
2: A bird?
5: It's a bird. It's a lyrebird as a drill. They pretend to be chainsaws and stuff. That's a bird. Okay, this is a bird who's just listened to the Joanne song. Liar, liar.
4: Tim. 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
6: Ricky, Lee and Tim.
4: This morning from 6.
6: Nova.
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19: 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Let's get the party started. See you at the bar, you was hardly talking. That's when I knew that your heart was scarring. Friends to lovers need a part to star in. Like, wait, babe, let me

0: Nathan, Nat and Sean.
1: Now, Joel, do we want to talk about it?
2: Yeah, I've had another beauty disaster, and I've had a few beauty disasters before.
3: Have you?
2: I've told you about the time I got filler too close to hosting Mardi Gras.
1: Yeah.
2: And my lips went, like, and you're meant to have it done about two weeks prior.
1: So it can calm down a little bit.
2: Mm. Yeah, and if you have to go back and for them to massage it, if there's lumps. Oh. And, and 2 days before, and then the morning of Mardi Gras, which is a four-hour live broadcast. It's a pretty hectic broadcast to host. I was doing it with lovely Narelda Jacobs.
1: Yes.
2: My lips were, like, they were starting to bruise, and then by the morning of Mardi Gras, they were jet black. And my manager called ahead and said, he's going to need a little bit longer in the makeup chair. And I walk in.
1: And they went, we didn't realise it needed 3 weeks.
3: Yeah, and he's on maths.
2: No, the makeup artist I was assigned to went like this. Oh, my God. Oh, my God. Oh, my God. Like that, and started backing away from me.
3: Oh, that's not good.
1: Yeah.
2: Not good before you do 4 hours of live TV.
1: No.
2: And so they assigned me to, like, a more senior makeup artist, and she was like, would you wear lipstick? I'm like, no. So instead of – so what they did, their answer was they put foundation from the top of my forehead right to the bottom of my lips, which I completely defeated a purpose. I didn't look like I had any lips at all. So you'd think I would have learned.
3: Chicken.
1: You would think.
2: Yeah. I know. So there I am. And also I'm Mardi Gras, so a bit of a judgmental crowd. Sunday, big weekend. I thought I'll just, you know, go and make myself look good for my big, you know, week of, you know, radio broadcasting.
3: Mm. Yes.
2: And I went to get my eyebrows because I'm very fair-haired and I really don't have any eyebrows. They're patchy.
3: Okay, they're patchy.
1: You do have them, but they're washed out and pale.
2: They're washed out and pale, like my soul. And you often see me in here penciling them on.
1: Yes.
2: Yeah. Yes. You know, if I've got a big interview coming up, I'll have a fierce brow.
1: Yeah.
2: And I go in, and the place I normally go, the Lash and Brow Boudoir.
3: Is that what it's called?
2: That's the normal place. I go there.
3: The Boudoir.
2: The Boudoir. They've all got fun names.
3: What's the other one? Sorry.
2: Tips and Toes is where I go for my get
1: Sean heard something else.
2: I went this weekend. I went to Shelley's place.
3: Wow, you should have known.
1: Yeah.
2: I've not been to Shelley's place before, and I should have. There wasn't anyone in Shelley's place. Shelley was there,
1: yeah,
2: but no one else. So that made
1: no other customer. Not one other customer.
2: No, and she assumes I've been there to have my nose hairs waxed.
1: Oh, that's
3: really pointed, isn't it?
1: Yeah.
2: I never mentioned nose hairs. I was in there for a brow tint.
3: Just gonna have a look at this werewolf.
2: Yeah, anyway, Shelley, you know, who I've now won over, does my nose hairs on. She's like, she did say, do you want them done? I'm like, well, clearly.
1: Clearly they need doing them if you keep going on about it.
2: Yeah, can you plait them if they're that bad? And so she waxed two things
1: apart. So after she shaved down your nostrils, then what?
2: Yeah, then I, because I, you know, the boudoir, where I normally go, Lash and Brow Boudoir, I've just been going there for ages. I just know what colour, they give me the normal colour I have. I'm very fair haired. She goes, what colour do you want? I went, oh, well, you know, dark. And then, you know, like, you know, I want them to be filled in. And then she goes, like mine. And hers were hectic. Shelley's were hectic. But I'm such a people pleaser. I didn't want to, if I thought if I said, well, no, not like yours.
1: No, not like yours.
2: I'd be rude. So I said, yes. Yes. Fabulous, babe. Yes, Shelley. Yes. Which I'm like, I don't know if they're going to suit me. You've seen the video. I look like an angry bird.
1: Yes. And many other things, because I sent a whole lot of photos in response to it. So Eugene Levy was one of them. I mean, great comedian, but also significant
3: eyebrows.
1: Sam the Eagle from The Muppets.
2: Yeah, John Howard. I then put up a video on TikTok and people were saying they're fine and actually don't like it. Once I'd put up an awful photo of me before and people were like, what are you complaining about?
1: That's what you look
2: like. I was laughing at it. Don't tell me that. Say it looks bad.
1: Yeah.
2: Want the compliment this time because I don't want to look like that.
1: I was at the beautician and she said, would you like me to shape your eyebrows while you're here? And I'm like, yeah, sure. So she waxed them. This is definitely not the place that I go to now. She waxed them and the wax was so hot that she burnt the under. So that I had two big scabs then
2: underneath
1: the arch of my eyebrow. One on either side.
2: Oh, yeah, no, because then Shelley said to me, as she was busy reading me to filth, she goes, and I noticed you didn't book in for, you know, an eyebrow tidy app either. I'm like, well, I didn't actually book in for a nose wax, so this is all a bit confusing. And I said, well, do I need an eyebrow tidy app? She goes, oh, yeah.
3: Okay.
0: Nathan, Nat and Sean on Nova.

0: Matt and Sean. Nova.
1: I went to see Shelley on Sunday, and yeah, she gave me a complimentary nose wax, which I wasn't aware that. And also, she, because they put the two cotton buds up there with the hot wax,
2: yeah. Yep.
1: And then she doesn't tell you when. She didn't tell me when it was going to happen.
2: No,
1: and she sort of ripped them out as she was off to do something else.
2: Yeah,
1: like
2: yeah.
1: Yoink, as she went over to get, you know, whatever other tools she required to deal with my hideous face,
2: yes,
1: that she was, you know, lumbered with. But I remember when I was doing Eurovision in Italy, Niff and I had this makeup artist. She was Italian. She didn't speak a whole heap of English, and all she would ever say to me is she'd touch my skin and she'd just go, dry, dry, dry. Like that. Dry, dry, dry.
2: It's
1: every
2: like,
1: day.
2: Is that Italian for beautiful? What is that?
1: Yeah. And so, and then Niff would find it so funny, and then I'd walk past and go, what do you think of her skin? And like she perfect.
3: It's beautiful.
1: Yeah, yeah, but no, with me, dry, dry, dry. I'm like, dry, okay, dry. I get it. Okay. I get it.
2: I'm but. Dry. I'm a crisp.
1: Yeah.
2: Simone's in Henley Brook. Hello, Simone. Now, have you been humbled at a beautician's?
4: Yes, it was right before my Year 10 River Cruise many years ago, actually.
2: Yes. Amazing.
4: I'm really fair-haired, almost white, no eyebrows to be seen because they're almost blonde, or almost white.
1: Yes,
4: and
1: I get it.
4: And my mum went,
1: yeah,
4: look, we're just going to go get them tinted a little bit just so you can see them so all your photos are really pretty. And I went, oh, cool, yeah, awesome. Mm. I walked out looking like Oscar the Grouch. They were black as black could be.
5: And did they did brush they... them up to make sure that, you know,
1: oh,
5: they brush them up?
1: Yeah.
2: Yeah. So many photos? Did you keep many photos of that particular evening?
4: Oh, there's so many. And then we went to high school reunion and they're plastered on the wall.
2: Great.
1: Oh.
2: Isn't it great to relive that moment in your life?
1: So they didn't fade.
4: They're still there. All over the Facebook pages, everything. They're all still there.
2: Kiss any boys that night?
4: Nope.
2: Just sat in the bin in the corner.
1: Yeah, she seems really severe.
2: Why is she so mad at us?
5: I know.
2: Thanks, Simone. Keely's in Mouche. Now, Keely, you have some insight because you are a beautician, I believe.
6: Yes, I am, yes.
2: Okay, talk to us.
6: Okay, so I was in doing a job at work the other week and I had a lady come in and she wanted her bottom wax.
5: Yep.
6: So anyway, went ahead, did the bottom, and then all of a sudden, as we're in mid-conversation talking, she farted as I'm trying to finish the wax strip.
2: Yeah.
6: But it wasn't just once, it was several times, and the smell was
2: horrendous. Are you kidding me, Keely?
6: He didn't acknowledge it.
1: That's even worse.
5: You've got to say something. Like, maybe you pretend that, I don't know.
2: Somebody step on a duck?
5: Yeah. Or something. Yeah. Something.
1: And so did you leave the room?
6: No, because I was almost finished the treatment. So I just literally had that rip to go and I left. And then she still didn't acknowledge it, but it was like one of those protein farts. Like it was.
2: Keely.
1: Did
2: you then, like, when you were done, say,
5: best thing I've ever heard.
2: Get your stinky, hairy butt out of here.
5: Yes. And by the way, do you put anything extra on the invoice? Do you go, you know, I don't know,
2: oxygen
5: $80
2: therapy.
5: For the bum and then.
6: No, but I'll just put it in her notes and just say, make sure she doesn't fart in your face.
2: Leave the window open.
5: You've got to be able to acknowledge it, Joel, surely.
1: Yeah, absolutely.
6: Oh,
1: yeah. You'd be horrified. I'd be like, if that happened to me, I'd be like, just get out. Like, run! Like, I would be so embarrassed.
2: Just save yourself.
5: You're a professional, and you just got through it.
2: That's rough. That's why she's a professional.
5: You know when you get home,
1: Shelley would have said
2: something. This is why you can't do this job, Shelley.
5: Natalie, this is the other point. You know when people you see in the movies, they walk through on a hard day's work and they crack a beer or have a wine? That's the moment.
2: Yes.
1: Yeah.
5: Don't you reckon?
2: That's hard earned. Thank you, Keely.
1: Yeah.
2: Let's go to, we're going to call her Kate from Bentley. Good morning, Kate.
7: Hello, how are you?
2: Okay.
5: Kate, Lord.
2: Tell us your story that means you have to give us a fake name, Kate.
7: It happened to my friend, so I don't want to shame her.
5: Yes.
2: Right, okay, take it away.
7: It's kind of related to Keely's story, actually. So we both get Brazilians, and we were just sharing stories, as girls do, and she said, oh, my God, and when they, like, flip you over to do the back, that hurts so much. Mm. And I'm like, oh, not really. And she's a bit like, oh. Well, I guess I must be some kind of Wookiee then. She said the first time a beautician offered that part to her, she said, do you think I need that? And the beautician's like, yes.
1: Yeah.
2: That's hurtful.
1: It's brutal, isn't it?
5: Brutal, aren't
1: they? Was her name Shelley?
7: That's not even the worst part because she said, been to multiple beauticians and no one's ever offered that before. So she said, apparently, I've been walking around with some kind of a mullet situation.
5: From your butt.
1: A mullet. A bum mullet.
5: A mullet.
2: A mullet.
1: Oh, my
5: okay,
1: God.
5: Okay, here's the thing, though. Kate, no. Would you rather have someone said that to you straight up? Because she's been dealing with it for a while, clearly, and no one said mentioned it.
7: Yes. She said, I'm glad someone finally told me because the shame.
1: Yeah.
2: Kate, you're her friend. Had you not noticed, like, I don't know, if you've been to the beach together or whatever?
7: I can't say that.
5: She's not chucking a brown eye at her when she's going for a swim.
7: Those bikinis weren't in fashion then.
2: Right.
5: Oh, yes, of course.
2: Gotcha. Gotcha. Course. Very diplomatic answer.
1: My God.
5: Maybe Shelley's is the place because at least they're honest.
1: She's honest. She is. Yeah, she's up front. Yeah. Doesn't really have a bedside manner, I'd say.
0: Nathan. Nathan. Nash. And Sean. Nova. The original. The first. And now. The biggest game is back. It's Nova's cash or the car.
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0: and Sean. Nova.
1: Now the band's all back together.
2: Yes.
1: Joel was mentioning just off air yesterday about some improv comedy, Natalie, and I thought, we'll wait till the family's back together and tell us about your weekend.
3: Yeah, me big Saturday night watching sketch comedy. Aren't I lucky?
2: Live sketch comedy, is that
3: live
2: what you're saying?
3: Live sketch. Yeah, and, you know, Nat and I stand-ups, and we always say the mortal enemy of a stand-up is an improv comic, a sketch comic.
1: I didn't know this.
3: Yeah. I mean, and there's few that can translate between the two. Like,
2: yes.
3: We are real, like, you know, stand-ups, we're real purists. It's just us, the mic,
2: yes.
3: And stories, sketch groups.
2: They're like, give us a word and I'll improv a scene from it.
3: Yeah.
2: When you see it done well, it's amazing.
3: Yeah, look, like, you know, like Colin Mockery and that kind of crew, who I've met before. He's so delightful.
2: Yes.
3: And that Whose Line Is It Anyway crowd.
2: Yes.
3: Amazing, incredible, but done badly. It is the worst thing ever. And I'm looking at this through the eyes of a stand-up because we, you know, we come with our stories, we come with our jokes, and we only take one of us to do, well, six of them sometimes take to do.
2: Right.
3: And I told you about the time I went and saw a nude improv night.
2: Yeah, did that make it better or worse?
1: In the nude.
3: Well, so this was during like one of, it wasn't even the Melbourne Fringe Festival, it was like the Melbourne Fringe Festival.
2: Right.
3: And I was having dinner with a mate and he goes, do you want to go see this like ridiculous sounding show around the corner at starts like 11 p.m. The nude improv night. I'm like, yes, hilarious. But then after like the shock, which it's really not that shocking, of them being nude, you then realise you're sitting and watching an improv night.
2: Yeah. But so, because, and are they resting on the fact that they're nude to get a bit of shock or no?
3: Oh, yeah, for the first minute and maybe to get people in the door.
2: Yeah.
3: Also, the two blind ladies behind me thought that they were seeing like a Magic Mike-esque show. It's like, no, this is three
2: nude. I thought
3: you meant
2: they were vision impaired. No, you
3: No, they thought they were getting a strip show. No, you're getting seen something like, acting out. Oh, I'm a beekeeper, but I happen to be nude. Anyway, I should have learnt my lesson from that. But on Saturday, I was filming some stuff with a bunch of other comics, and then we had a few like drinks and a little bit of a cheese board. And one of the comics in the bunch said, "Hey, I'm actually off to do a sketch comedy night." And we laughed at him in his face,
2: yes.
3: Being like, "What are you doing?" And he was like, "No. I'm the stand-up comic at the sketch comedy night."
2: Right.
3: So basically, I get up, do a bit of my stand-up, and then the sketch group then jump in and sort of do sketches around that, and I get up, you know, three times throughout the show. We're like, we'll pay it, we're coming. So we were all, you know, we've all had a few, we're well lubricated, we have had a couple of glasses of personality, and I was with, are you familiar with the work of Bev Killick?
2: Yes, I am.
3: Natalie,
2: I am.
3: Yeah, she is the queen of the bogans.
2: Yes,
3: love
2: that's
3: her.
2: Right. And you have probably seen her do stuff because she's everywhere.
3: She's
2: does
3: a
2: lot of stuff. Yeah, yeah, yeah.
3: Yeah, and she was in Kath and Kim.
2: She does lots of ads and things like that as well. Okay. Yeah.
3: She's loud. She's loud. A proper club comic. Like, she is a club comic. So we go along and there's, you know, six people getting up and acting out their little scenes. And my mate's getting up and doing stand-up in between. And then Bev, decides she wants to be part of the show, which they were not expecting.
2: No. And she's way too accomplished to be involved in...
3: Yeah, and way too drunk.
2: Yeah.
3: Way too drunk. So she goes up, and speaking of beauticians, acts out a scene, some graphic scene about getting waxed on a cruise ship. And they should count their lucky stars because it really did improve the show. But once again, I was like, how am I here sitting watching sketch?
2: When will you learn?
3: When will I learn? And you know the worst part was? They had one wine behind the bar and it was Sauv Blanc.
2: Oh, no.
3: I was like, of course sketch comics drink Savvy B.
2: He's a Chardonnay girl, Sean.
1: Don't
2: give him anything but Chardonnay.
1: Yeah, I totally understand. Yeah.
3: So I'm trying to train you, Sean, because we are trying to make you into a stand-up comic.
2: That's
3: true. We can see it in you.
1: No,
3: but we're trying to lure
1: sure.
3: you over from... I don't want you to go into the world of sketch and improv.
2: Yeah.
1: Because I told you I saw a improv night in Amsterdam and I couldn't stop laughing.
2: I don't know that was improv.
3: Yeah.
2: I think...
3: Was that...
2: You're thinking of a sex show, right? Yeah.
1: Well, they improvised it. Hey, I'm sure they were intending to do a few things.
2: As you well know from when you went back the next night, it was exactly the same.
0: Nathan, Nat and Sean. Get jazzy. 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
1: I want to talk AI, Susan, because I texted you last night. I was watching a show, that Sean McCaleb show, Odyssey.
2: Origin Odyssey.
1: Origin Odyssey, which is a great show where he takes comedians / celebrities somewhere overseas and they go back to where they're from. Oh. It was Pia Miranda, who's the actress, a great actress. Mm. Doesn't she seem lovely, by the way?
2: Yes. And was that on ABC or SBS?
1: SBS.
2: SBS.
1: I watched it was 7:30 last night on SBS.
2: I'm watching more and more SBS.
1: It's really good.
2: Watching loads of SBS.
1: It actually is really good.
3: You're both graduating into that era of your life.
2: It's really good.
3: Sailing off into the SBS.
2: No, it's really good.
3: ABC News.
2: Inside's really good too.
1: No, that was too much for me. Inside was too much. It was about whinges.
2: I didn't like the topic last night.
1: No, I switched off that. But anyway, so Pia Miranda was wearing this felt green hat with a leather brown band.
2: Yes, I saw that.
1: And it reminded me, remember back in the day?
2: Yes.
1: I met Zac Efron.
3: Oh, yeah.
1: Right? And for a few hours got to sit with Zac Efron and have some beers without going into details.
2: Can I just say it was Byron Bay? It was Byron Bay era.
3: Oh, yeah. When he was here.
1: And I put Zac Efron's hat on and said that hats don't suit me or whatever. And Zac Efron, right in front of me, he's a beautiful man.
3: Yeah.
1: Said no, and it's like, what are you talking about? That hat looks amazing on you. You are a hat person.
3: Just really talk.
1: And I was like, yes, Zac Efron, I am. Like, he actually inspired me and gave me the confidence to wear a hat like that. I didn't steal his hat because he left it there. But I thought that I can't. It wasn't my house.
2: That would have been good to steal it.
1: But I went and found one at City Beach at the time.
3: Really?
1: For like $50. Exactly the same. And loved it. And then lost it.
3: What style hat are we talking here? Like trucker?
1: No, it's like
2: a miniature.
1: I wouldn't say it's a fedora.
2: Oh,
1: something about a fedora and a Kubra.
3: A slightly sloppy. Chris Hemsworth used to wear a bit of those. That is a tough hat to pull off.
1: Yeah. Well, this was funny you say that because that hat where Zac Efron left his hat was one of Chris's houses.
3: Was it?
1: Kind of thing.
3: Yeah, right.
1: Blah, blah, blah.
2: I never saw you with it actually on that hat. You know what it's like?
1: There was one great photo of me at Blues Fest.
3: Yes, it's an Indiana Jones hat.
2: Indiana Jones hat.
1: Yeah.
3: That's exactly what it is.
1: Anyway, I found a photo of me wearing the old hat, and then I put Pia Miranda wearing the hat as well.
2: She did look great in it.
1: In ChatGPT. Yeah. She did look great. And it just gets so... the first words it says, yes, I can see why you liked it. It's a soft olive moss green felt fedora with a medium wide, slightly floppy brim, what looks like a tan leather band. The crown is fairly relaxed rather than sharply structured. Anyway, it goes into details of where I can find a similar hat in Brisbane.
3: Oh, yes.
1: Then I said, can you specifically tell me what the original hat was? It says, yes, it was from City Beach. But City Beach now don't have that colour. They only have a tan colour hat like that. Yeah. It is at DFA right now for $20 instead. So it's super cheap.
2: Wow.
1: But then it gives me options for about five other hats, including some place called Bolton Buckle where there's a $140 hat. Anyway, my point is,
3: yes,
1: like never before have we been able to have such access to hats like this.
3: Could you imagine being in school now and having this at your fingertips?
2: Oh, it would be amazing. I mean, everyone poo-poos it, but I can't write a paragraph.
3: Oh, just put everything through it now.
2: You could write things for me. I could give them information. They could just put it together.
1: But couldn't you? Mm. And you wouldn't get stuck or caught, would you, or whatever, if you're just reading information and you go, okay, it's in my head, and then I type it over here. So you're not cutting and pasting.
3: You can even alter it to make it sound more like user-friendly and stuff, so it can keep dumbing itself down or dumbing its language down.
1: Or funny, or whatever.
2: I've got an event coming up where I'm interviewing Lisa Wilkinson, and I've put a few things into AI to ask, what should I ask
3: her? It's a great thought
2: starter. And then I can say, what can I ask her if it was me? Like me.
1: Literally, you're famous enough to say yes. Yeah. That's actually true.
2: I must admit, I don't love all the answers, so you can go through it.
3: Then you can say, I like this style, and it'll give you more on that style.
2: Yeah.
3: The more specific you are, the more it, like, you know.
1: But travel's the interesting one.
2: Because
1: the other day, and I think you've been using it as well for travel, like when I was in America, and I had to... Well, there was gout, actually. I went to the airport with gout.
3: Yeah, GG. Yeah.
1: And
3: were you in a PJ or...?
1: No, we were in an Uber on the way to the thing.
3: Yeah.
1: But we were flying commercial.
3: Yeah, okay.
1: But he was flying Qantas and I was flying whatever. So, and to work out where the process at LAX airport, particularly if you're at two different terminals and how you do all that is very difficult, particularly if you're on an obscure airline or whatever, it... laid it down, like, exactly
3: the
1: process of how you do what and where you go. It knows what lounge you can get in once you're in. It knows your status of Qantas. and it just, it was perfect.
2: I will say, for people our age, it's fine because we've learned how to think critically.
3: Yeah.
2: We've done our critical thinking.
3: So you feel like you've earned your right to,
2: be lazy now.
3: Yeah.
2: But I must admit, if you were younger and you hadn't learned how to think for yourself, maybe
3: it would totally make you dumb.
2: It would make you dumb because even using maps on my phone has made me not be able to,
3: navigate
2: anywhere.
3: No. I use maps even if I know the way sometimes.
2: I know. So there definitely is that negative side to it.
3: Yeah.
1: And presumably it will get to some point where it's almost in your brain and you're asking it questions. You know what I mean?
2: Yeah, like,
1: actually without even typing or whatever, you can already speak to it and it speaks back to you, but it's getting to the point where you'll just be able to not think at all.
2: Oh, no,
1: particularly if you're
2: bad.
1: A kid.
2: And yeah, that's
1: as you say, you haven't got that, what do you call it?
2: Critical thinking.
1: Yeah, already under your belt.
3: No critical thinking, no communicating.
2: So I should ban it until you at least...
3: until you've earned your right.
2: 30.
1: Reckon?
3: Yeah.
1: Well, it's interesting.
3: It's impossible to police it though, this is the thing.
2: You could wear the glasses and you could be asking it how to answer the question. That give the answer up in your glasses. You know,
1: that's what
2: glasses.
1: I'm saying. It's going to be that level or even more.
0: Nick Lutzy and Susie O'Neill. Nova.

0: Lindsay and Susie O'Neill.
1: We've been speaking a lot about AI this morning.
2: Yeah.
1: And how much you're using it and getting into it more, Suze.
2: Yeah, I'm doing holiday prep that Cliff doesn't realise I'm using. He thinks I'm making, you know, really clever, working at Where to Go.
3: There's a good doco, by the way, just quickly. Doco, it's called the AI Doco, I think it's actually called. It has all the bad stuff. But also then the positive stuff. It's a good one to give you.
1: Okay.
3: The biggest question they ask, but the biggest question they ask all the big heavies of AI, including the big, you know, the big guys, is would you have a child today?
2: Oh.
1: What are the answers?
3: What's a combination of no way, Jose, and yes.
1: That's
3: it's
1: scary.
3: It's you know, it's going to be a really positive thing as well, and it's the most exciting time to be alive, and blah, blah, blah. But it's a very interesting doco.
1: Well, you know, we're doing no screens with our child still currently. I mean, she's only a year and 4 months, but...
2: That includes TV, doesn't it?
1: TV, everything. Mm. Yeah, yeah. And it's difficult.
2: It's good, though.
3: Yeah.
2: What was that on? What platform's that on?
3: I saw it on a flight, but I'll find out.
1: How do you find this then? There's a new thing coming to Australia later this year from the companies called Verifone. The technology is now being created. Biometric FPOS terminals are rolling out, meaning you can pay when you go to shops, say your Woolworths or whatever, you can pay using your face or the palm of your hand. No card, no pay ID, not even a card on your phone or whatever. It literally scans your face and goes, yep, Susan O'Neill, it's linked to your bank account and then it'll take money.
3: So the same way that you need your face to get into your bank account on your phone.
1: Yep. So it's an opt-in. So obviously you'd opt in for it and then you'll opt in, I presume, through the government website. It'll link your biometric profile to your payment method and at the checkout, when places specifically have this technology, it'll all be linked up.
2: Okay. I don't know if it'd save me too much because I always have my phone on me.
1: Yeah.
3: Is it dangerous for spending?
2: That's what I'm wondering.
1: It feels dangerous.
3: You just look at me and it's like, imagine honeybees.
2: Oh, yeah.
1: Well, you go into the
3: look
1: den,
3: at,
1: in
3: look
1: the
3: at
1: red.
3: This face, Sapphire. Yeah, yeah. Does this look like a no face to you?
1: Just scan your face here. I didn't even think about honeybees.
3: That's too much.
1: And situations
3: under
1: like
3: the influence
1: that.
3: Of alcohol, yeah. you could
2: go crazy.
3: Yes. You could go crazy.
2: I wouldn't go crazy with Sapphire, but maybe for me it might be
3: You've never met Sapphire.
1: You'd love Sapphire.
3: Don't rule it out.
2: It might be drinks.
1: It also link your loyalty accounts, Lutzy. So, I mean, if you have like a rewards account or a honeybees rewards account, you can link that one.
3: Which I do.
1: So you still get your points for your dance. That'll all happen as well.
2: You get rewards at those places.
1: Buy one, get one free.
3: No, you don't.
2: Okay.
1: And the other thing you can do is like age. So if you're above 18 or below 18. So
3: this interests me.
1: Yeah. So gone are the days of fake IDs and sneaking in to say clubs or trying to get alcohol
3: and
1: underage.
3: Laborious lineups into clubs, which is a problem that we have at the moment with the JC nighttime report and everything like that.
1: Yep. So it'll recognise your age.
2: Do people say you can hack being older? Because you know how social media now has, you've got to be a certain age to get in. Don't they use your face? But someone said there's things you can do to make yourself look older.
3: And I'm sure there is.
1: Probably.
2: I'm going the other way. I want things to make me look younger.

0: pump she has talking points down the bottom.
1: What does she say?
0: She goes, what happens if your face changes? What happens if you wake up fat, etc.?
1: I can just wake up fat. It'll be gradual.
0: It can happen. Just wake up fat, etc. Oh, I'm fat today. It's not going to know me.
2: Well, maybe not.
1: Could,
2: I don't know.
1: You could be a bit puffy in the morning. Sometimes I do wake up and my eyes don't really open very well.
0: The morning puff.
3: Lutzy and Susie O'Neill on Nova. Nova Jams is on air and live right now. The hottest beats live here. The biggest throwbacks too. 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

0: Nancy and Susie O'Neill.
1: I'm at that stage now, Susie. I'm fairly sure you definitely would have been through this. I'm sure most parents sort of go through it.
2: Mm-hmm.
1: Is the things at home starting to get moved and wrecked from the little person in your house?
2: Mm, yes, it went through. I remember doing that. I remember one particular big incident for us.
1: Yeah. So, I forgot to tell you. Did I tell you Flo started walking?
2: No, about time, Flo.
3: We'd actually forgotten about it. Yeah, yeah.
2: When I say that, I'm joking about this milestone thing. I really am not one of those mums that really. I'm not one of those mums that cares about milestones. Really, I just throw off at you because I don't know why. It's funny. But I want to know.
1: Because Alex is playing piano and walking from months.
2: I want to know that as a mum, everyone gets caught up in that stuff. I'm not trying to be.
1: No, it doesn't matter.
2: A stupid person.
3: Alex did the Hawaii Ironman at 14 months.
1: It was incredible.
3: She won.
1: It was incredible.
3: It was actually extraordinary.
1: She still holds the record.
3: Yeah, holds the record. Yeah. Anyway, back to your kid.
1: But because back to
3: your bumbling little thing.
1: Yeah. My downgrade. So she started like hobbling around, walking around, taking a few steps.
2: Cute.
1: And I came home a few times last week and the internet wasn't working and had no idea why the internet was down.
2: Oh, no.
1: And then day one, the modem's on the ground. Sort of picked that up thinking whatever.
2: Yeah.
1: The next day, same thing, no internet working. The cords have been ripped out of the actual modem. Mm. And I still didn't, because we haven't gone through this phase yet as a parent, I still didn't think it was. My first instinct was, why has Morgan ripped out the cables from the internet?
2: Well, you probably didn't think that Flo was capable of it, given that she's quite a slow learner. That was a joke, everyone. I feel like every time I joke about it,
3: she wouldn't know electronics yet.
1: Yeah. Well, and the reason I did know it was Flo is because day three she'd shoved a crayon in the back of the modem. You know how they have holes in the back of them? There was a crayon shoved in the back of there because her crayons were. So she was going around every day to go get her crayons, which is where they sit near the modem. The modem's on the ground.
3: Where you got the modem there for?
1: Yeah, that's ridiculous. Now we need to move the modem.
3: Clearly.
1: You don't think about that stuff pre-having a child.
3: Okay, fair enough.
1: I mean, 13, 24, 10, kids wrecking things in the house because now I'm on watch for everything.
2: Yeah. What colour crayon does she put into the little
1: purple. Purple. Okay.
3: Oh, that's quite creative.
1: Yeah.
2: Oh, no, we had an incident with crayons too, actually. That was my big incident.
1: Really?
2: It was with crayons.
3: Was that walls?
2: It was actually blinds. Mm. It was weird. I'm kind of happy it wasn't the walls because we had beige blinds, whatever they're called.
1: I've got some of those at
2: roll
1: home.
2: Roll down.
1: Yes.
2: And in Alex's bedroom. She must have been quite old, actually. That's probably why I was quite upset about it, and she drew all over the blinds with a crayon.
1: Oh,
2: didn't get it out. I can't remember what I use now, but yeah, it's frustrating, isn't it?
1: Because we've got white walls, obviously, and she has her crayons and she sits next to the wall. I'm waiting for those walls to get drawn on.
3: Crayons, I know you've got to have them, but surely that. Again, I'm not a parent,
1: yeah.
3: But you can't have them in areas where there's white walls, so it sort of speaks for itself, doesn't it? Isn't there a fenced off area where the crayons are?
1: Like put her in the fence, put her in the cage?
3: Yeah, well, cage is a strong word, but I know there are playpens.
1: We didn't ever do a playpen. I don't know why we never got into that.
2: Neither did we.
1: I don't know why I never.
2: But we had gates everywhere.
1: Yeah,
2: so we'd gate them into rooms.
3: Well, that's what I mean. Gates and things.
1: You know, we've got things on all the drawers so you can't, like child locks.
2: Yeah.
1: And they're so annoying because you always forget they're on, then you can't. And then you forget to do them back up, and then Flo gets in there.
2: We've got things in all the corners as well.
1: Yeah.
2: We've still got marks in our corner of our tables where we've put soft things so that if they hit their
1: head. Oh, yeah.
3: That's a good point
1: And into the power points, you have those protectors so they can't poke things in there and stab it.
2: Yeah.
1: Everything changes.
3: Oh, my God.
2: I don't have children, Nazi.
3: Bloody nightmare.
1: Wayne, out of Cornubia on 13, 24, 10. What'd your kid wreck?
4: When he was like 1 year old, he actually dropped our hard drive for all our photos. And it cost us like $1,500 to actually try and get this thing pulled apart. So they get all the plates together to try and find some photos. We only got about probably a quarter of them back. It was like terrible.
2: That's devastating.
1: All the photos.
3: Ironically, probably of the kid. So he or she lost their history. You know?
4: That's probably the way through it. I don't know.
1: Didn't like any of those. Yeah.
2: Raised.
0: Nick Lutzy and Susie O'Neill on Nova.

0: and Susie O'Neill.
1: I did get a text on the text line, which you can always do as well, which is pretty funny.
2: 0457 611 069.
1: 3 out of 4 of my kids have bitten chunks from my steering wheel.
3: What?
1: Not a cheap replacement from Toyota.
3: How would you... A Toyota one.
1: Yeah, how would you do that?
3: A good quality one.
1: I guess I was just playing in the car, sitting there.
3: That's
4: in the driver's seat.
1: In the driver's. How do you take a chunk out of a steering wheel?
3: It's good chompers.
1: Yeah, very good.
3: Because a lot of kids have wrecked people's things.
1: Yeah, Kate, out of Inogra, what do you got?
5: Hi there. Yeah, this is going back about 10 years now, if not more. My daughter decided to grab my husband's mobile phone. So to give context, he's a senior officer in the military, and I kept saying to him, "Leave your phone. You've got to keep it out of reach." Hmm. So she grabbed it off the table, and because she tried to get into it so many times and it's an encrypted phone, she locked him completely out of it. That we had to have it sent off to Canberra to the secure location to have it unlocked, reset, and sent back to him.
4: Oh, that's like national security at risk.
1: It is, isn't it?
4: It's compromising our national security, Kate.
1: I could see the phone getting locked out.
4: The Inogra Army Barracks.
3: Nate, out of Mankabat East.
6: Good morning. Our little fellas got a rope thing at daycare that they go absolutely feral on. Anyway, he came home one day and we had the curtains tied back and he thought he'd trot the curtains, pulled the curtains clean out of the wall, and now we've got a pasta bill we've got to deal with.
4: Oh, he ripped it all out.
1: Oh, no.
6: Yeah, punched out. He thought it was awesome. And then there's plaster raining down from above and he looks at your face and he's like, oh, bugger, what have I done? And you know, it's all right, buddy.
4: Yeah, in fairness, it looks it's very similar to what he sees, his ropes course.
6: Yeah. He thought it was great.
1: Yeah. Did you almost laugh, Nate? Was it like, oh, my God?
6: Oh, we had to laugh until you heard it, like, bend and pop out of the wall, and you're like, oh, no.
4: It cost a bit.
1: Vicky from Bribey Island, what did your kid break?
7: Hey, guys. So my 3-year-old, just at COVID, we stockpiled all of the deep freezer with over $400 worth of meat, and he decided to unplug it.
4: Oh, that's brutal. When did you realise?
7: About 3 days later when we went to get some steak out.
1: Oh, you'd be looking forward to that.
7: Yeah, it wasn't very nice.
4: Just useless. Oh, my God.
1: That expensive meat, too.
3: How'd you know it was your child?
7: Because he was the only one.
1: Who else would do it? Dad's not doing it. Lisa from South McLean, what did your kid break?
8: It was my neighbour's kid. 2 years ago, she had a brand new car, and her daughter decided at Christmas time to write "Merry Christmas, love from Santa" the whole length of the car with a rock into the paint. All the way through to the metal, like through all the layers of paint, the whole length of the car. It was a Mitsubishi Outlander, brand new. She only had it a month.
1: That would have taken some time to write that too, like "Merry Christmas."
8: Yeah, dedication.
4: Love.
8: She's in prep, so just learning to write. So she thought it'd be nice to write a letter from Santa.
3: That was pretty advanced. It's a
4: clever kid. Yeah.
8: She was good.
1: That's a fix up and a half.
3: So wouldn't it be noisy?
8: We thought it was just. We didn't look quite sure, but we went and had a look. We're like, all the way through.
4: That'd be every panel.
1: Every panel.
8: Every panel. Front panel, 2 doors, and rear panel.
1: Please tell me you got a photo of it at least.
8: No, she tried to say it was from Santa.
1: Of course. Santa did it.
3: Do you know what the repair bill was?
8: No, I didn't want to, because we thought it was a bit of a sore point, so we didn't want to be nosy neighbours, but we had it. We're like, maybe we need to put our cars away after this.
1: Absolutely. That would ruin your day. And Vanessa, wrap us up here from Bow Desert. What did your kid break?
9: My son decided to want to see what happens when you put a Hot Wheel in a microwave.
4: What?
1: Like a Hot Wheel car.
3: A
9: Hot Wheels car in a microwave, yes.
3: What does
9: he happen? Was only 2.
4: I'm kind of interested myself, to be honest with you.
9: nice sparks everywhere, yes.
4: Just metal.
9: But he's 15 now and he only recently broke another microwave.
1: Hot Wheel again.
3: How did he break the new one? Yeah.
9: I think it was just old. But, I think that's his thing now is breaking microwaves.
4: Breaking microwaves.
1: Yeah. We broke a microwave in here that time, remember? We put the chocolate in there and then we set the smoke alarms off.
4: That's right. Yeah, we
1: smoke everywhere.
4: The chocolate split a plate.
1: So Hot Wheel sounds kind of fun.
4: What are these, sparking? They look unreal, actually.
1: Yeah, pretty cool.
4: I mean, don't do it at home, obviously.
0: Nick, Lutzy, and Susie O'Neill. Nova. Nova's cash or the cars.
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0: Lutzy and Susie O'Neill. It's Nick, Lutzy and Susie O'Neill's
1: producers press conference.
2: All right. Hey, settle down. We only have time for one question each, please.
3: Susie, Nick Davis, Black and White Magazine online edition. A lot of calls in the community for you to finally do a tasteful nude photo shoot. What would you say is your best physical feature?
4: Ooh. It's hard to go past my feet, obviously. The amount of traction it seems to get.
5: Feet are extraordinary.
6: People do love your feet.
4: My boobs are better than they used to be.
5: There you go. I think we all agree with that.
6: That's the tagline.
5: Looking around the team.
7: Nick Lachlan Sands here from the Australian Fashion Review.
6: Hello, mate.
7: Your colleague, producer Ash, has unintentionally offended a whole people group with her jacket that she's wearing today. She's been wearing it for years. Any comments on the matter? And to your knowledge, have you accidentally offended anyone by wearing an item of clothing before?
6: Yeah, Ash has got a historical jacket on with an official sort of logo from that part of the world.
4: Why is it offensive?
6: I mean, I don't know if Ash wants to jump on mic here
4: It's a camouflage jacket. It's like an army camouflage jacket.
6: Did you see what's on the side of it?
4: No, I didn't.
8: It's from the Serbian versus Bosnia war in 1996, and I didn't know that. I thought it was just a vintage army jacket.
4: Is it OG?
6: It's got the Serbian logo on it, on her shoulder.
8: Yeah, there's lots of pockets, and I don't want to know what's been in them now.
4: So it was from the war.
5: Yeah.
6: How does that make its way to a vintage shop here in Brizzy?
8: I bought it in New York from Urban Outfitters.
5: So that makes sense. Someone's offloading it.
4: I didn't read the badges. I thought it was just a really cool jacket.
8: So did I.
6: Anyway.
5: Spies
6: offloaded in New York. That is interesting.
5: No, you're wearing it here.
9: Let's see. Dylan here from producer Ash was under the pump, so I'm having to ask a question last minute. You guys were joking about loyalty programs earlier and that you frequent a certain establishment and that you would like to have a loyalty program there.
5: Yes, Dylan.
9: Is there anywhere else you frequent you wish had a loyalty program?
5: Ooh, that's a good one. Millions of places, actually.
4: What about Norths?
5: They do have a members card, so you get members prices.
4: Okay.
5: A lot of places do have that, so I do get... They're very nice to me, Norse, actually, so I will say that. Where else? I mean, most places I get really good loyalty cards.
4: Free ones.
5: Forex give me a wonderful loyalty card.
6: Full loyalty.
5: Which is a free carton of beer a week for the rest of my life.
6: Oh,
8: really?
6: That's
5: just part of it.
4: I could do with that.
5: It's wonderful.
4: You can't drink it all ever, just let me.
5: Yeah, my old man used to drink a lot of it, so now it's a lot of pressure on me.
6: Yeah, you got
5: to
6: get through it.
5: So, I mean, is there any ends? The loyalty programs run my life. I mean, the airline ones is probably the proudest moment of my life is hitting a certain level of Qantas loyalty, which is a game changer for me.
4: But Sanshu shop? Sneakers.
6: 2020.
5: Yes, sand shoes. I could do with that. I went to DFO yesterday and made some purchases.
6: Did you get the running shoes yesterday?
5: Well, no, it was a gift.
6: For me, sorry, that was an off-air
5: thing. Good on you, buddy. I tell you what, I do love DFO and I'm just mentioning sponsors. Golf Central, I love.
6: Golf Central would be good.
5: Yeah, that'd be a nice loyalty there, just whacking balls every day. That'd be lovely, wouldn't it?
4: You have got one, haven't you?
5: I'm just saying.
2: All right, that concludes the press conference. We'll be taking no more questions.
0: Nick, Lutzy and Susie O'Neill. Dixie, Whipper and Kate.
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11: 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That's what we do to get along.
12: You took the bins out. Well done.
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12: Mowed the lawn.
11: That's how your wives would talk to you, though.
12: Made me laugh the
11: other
12: day.
11: I'm just building your self-esteem, Fitzy.
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23: This is Jace, Lauren and Clint on Nova.
24: You are listening to Nova. It is Jace, Lauren and Clint.
25: Do you guys have good neighbor?
26: Neighbor. Oh. Everybody needs good neighbor.
27: Look,
25: do you know your neighbours?
27: I don't see mine much.
25: You're very inner city, like busy street kind of.
27: No,
25: Your house doesn't feel like you're in a neighbourhood.
27: No, we don't liaise much.
24: Oh, you're too cool.
27: No, I knew you'd say that.
24: Are you too cool for the neighbours?
27: I knew you would say that.
24: I was on the telly. I can't.
27: What about you, Jace? What about you and your neighbours?
24: Well, I used to get along with...
27: not used to now.
24: Situation with my neighbours, I'll get to soon.
25: I love mine. I love it. I've never in my life lived in a well, I guess when we were little, when we were kids, like in the 90s,
27: yes.
25: We knew all our neighbours when we were really little, and then we moved when we were like teenagers and we weren't, then we had our school friends, so we weren't friends, you know, the neighbours were sort of like whatever. And then as an adult, as living out of home, I haven't really lived somewhere I felt like I lived in a neighbourhood, where my street now is like... a neighbourhood.
27: Oh, that's
24: That. That's
25: it's
24: great.
25: The best. Don't I love the people in my street. We have drinks together.
27: And a WhatsApp and all the rest of
25: there's
27: it.
25: There's several WhatsApps.
27: Great.
25: There's the very serious grown-up whole street WhatsApp, and then there's what I call the fun WhatsApp.
27: Oh,
25: the Melrose Place WhatsApp.
27: Is everyone invited to the fun one?
25: Absolutely not.
27: So it's a splinter.
24: And what one do you check?
25: I'm in both, but sometimes I screenshot the very serious, sensible adults
24: and
25: one.
24: And
25: send it to the fun one.
27: Is it a bit wisteria lane?
25: It's very Wisteria Lane.
24: I think you've hit the nail on the head. I like the neighbourhood feel. Like we had Swing and Sharon, Andrew the Footy Nuffy, Insta Nath was like four
27: doors
24: up.
27: Don't forget about the Croatians.
25: But I think
24: the
25: also
24: rich Croatians,
25: this was your old house, right? And I think that's probably because when your kids are little, I feel like it feels more like a neighbourhood. When the kids are in high school, they're making their own friends. They don't want to hang out with random neighbours that are forced upon them if they don't.
24: Because the neighbours used to take all the kids to school, and then I would bring all the street, like the kids of the street.
27: Really?
24: Home. So we'd, and then tag team. And then that way you weren't. See, all the good. Kids would march out of the house, go down to the neighbours in the morning and they'd take
27: share
24: them.
27: The jobs.
24: Yeah.
25: Now, the reason I ask is because there has been a survey of more than 2,000 Australians commissioned by UE Insurance that has asked about hits and misses of your neighbours.
24: Oh, yeah.
25: Now, 63% say keeping the noise down after certain hours is an unwritten rule of neighbourhood life. I've probably breached that rule a couple of times.
27: Yeah, but a couple of times is fine. You've if you're doing it all the time.
24: If it's all the time or it's issue. Every weekend, issue. If not, you're like, you know what? Go and live, guys.
25: Yeah. See, but then I always feel like when if I'm up in the morning and Paul gets up with me and we're chatting, I'm like, oh, I wonder if I'm waking the neighbours up.
24: No, if you're not.
25: Sometimes when I went to bed early last night, for instance, really early, and they were banging and slamming doors, and I was like,
27: how early?
25: Oh, it was like, Ellie Langdon was still on.
27: I mean, that's
24: That's the sun still up.
25: I know, but I was like, obviously, that's on me.
24: That's on you.
25: That's on me.
24: We had a lovely family to our left, and they sent their son around the other week just to give us the heads up that he was having drinks for his 18th.
27: Oh, that's nice.
24: And I'm like, thanks for the heads up, mate.
25: It's the baby boomers that are the most particular about their neighbours. You're nearly in that category.
24: I'm a millennial.
25: About this? Baby boomers feel most strongly about parking etiquette.
27: Oh, that's Jace.
25: 71% agreeing that avoiding parking over a neighbour's driveway is a given.
27: Do you know?
25: 71%. What are the other 29 doing? Yeah, sure, park across my driveway and I can't get out.
24: No, that's ridiculous.
27: No, you know what some people do in some streets? They're like, that's my park because it's out the front of my house.
24: Yeah, rightfully so.
27: No, it's not.
25: No.
27: You can park anywhere.
25: On the sensible grown-up WhatsApp on my street, someone is constantly complaining.
27: No.
25: If you've got tradies, can you tell them not to park in the street? Well, because
27: it's a park.
24: But if the street's empty, try and park outside your house.
25: Do you know what? I hate it when there's not parks outside my house.
24: Yeah, exactly.
25: It annoys me, but it is what it is.
27: It is what it is.
25: It is what it is. Then often I have to go and park outside someone else's house.
27: And it's like a domino effect.
25: So there's all these rules that annoy people. Mm-hmm. One of them is working in the house, like drills and...
27: Oh, yeah.
25: And during the day, once upon a time, I renovated. I'm sure I drove the neighbours mad. And now I come home and I'm like, I wouldn't mind having a little nap. Rooks. Been up since 4.
24: It's during
25: and
24: the day,
25: I hear,
24: though.
25: And I'm like, when are they? I'm about ready to go over there and help them with the build so it happens faster.
24: Oh, then you'll have more people come back to fix the build.
27: What about 4 a.m. DJ sets? Remember when I got the decks out?
24: Yeah.
25: I just like, can't
24: not
25: work
24: that
25: out.
24: Long ago. Wonder why your neighbours and you don't talk.
25: To you.
24: Hey, 13-24-10 is our number. How much do you love your neighbours? Like, do you holiday with them?
25: We got invited to our friend's in the streets 40th, and it was in New Zealand. Oh, did everyone went?
24: You know what I love?
25: I didn't go.
24: We looked at doing this back in Hampton East when they shut down the street at Christmas and you do a big
27: street
24: dinner.
27: Party.
25: We have a street. Well,
24: a street dinner.
25: There's the grown-up sensible street party and then there's...
24: The fun one.
25: The fun street.
24: 13-24-10 is our number. How close are you to your neighbours? New York City.

0: This is Nova. You got Jace, Lauren and Clint. Before I tell you this.
1: Yeah.
0: Can you just appreciate I'm coming from a good place?
1: Yeah. And on 13, 24, 10, we're asking how much do you love or hate your neighbours?
2: Have you scammed your neighbours or something?
0: No, I haven't scammed them. No. So we've been there for about a year and a half, almost 2 years now, slowly getting to know the area and the neighbours. It's cool because Felix goes to the local high school, so a lot of his friends live in the catchment.
1: Yeah, that's great.
0: So that way you run into, So we're trying to organise a little night at Sonderbar, you know.
1: But you don't go to any of the school events, he said, last week. So you wouldn't know many of the parents.
0: I know the parents that have moved on from the same primary school.
1: Okay.
0: You know.
2: Oh, no prayers in pyjamas, though.
0: No, not at this one. No. Anyway, the next door neighbours have just moved in only a couple of months ago. And it was just before we went away on that trip to the Gold Coast. So we exchanged numbers. When we're on the Gold Coast.
1: When you exchange, it's just a, hey, we're away. Can you, shout out if anything happens?
0: Did you
1: go to them or did they come to you initially?
0: They actually knocked on our door and brought over a lovely fruit platter.
1: Even though they'd
2: moved
1: in.
2: But you're meant to be doing that for them.
0: I realised that. I didn't know they'd moved in and they came over and.
1: Cute. I love them.
0: Yeah, I know. They're great. They're a little baby, beautiful couple.
2: Did you feel guilty that you hadn't given something to them? Yes. Like brownies?
1: I didn't know you guys had moved in. I just didn't notice the 74 moving vans that have been parked in your driveway down the street all week.
0: I said, be on my side here. And then we went away a day later, and when we were away, Brody, our executive producer, was supposed to put the bins out, but he wasn't answering. So I had to ring them and say, hey.
1: Hang on. What, how did that become your problem, Brody?
2: What, putting the neighbour's bins out?
0: No, my bins, because I was on the Gold Coast.
1: He's got the, as if you're not busy enough, Brody.
3: We live in the same suburb, so he said, do you mind just taking the bins in or out on bin day?
0: Anyway, Brody didn't answer, so I had to ring these guys and go,
1: hey. Good on you, Brody. Put on Do Not Disturb for the whole holidays.
2: Why did you say yes to that?
0: I know you've just moved in. But can you guys take our bins out while we're away?
1: Why didn't you just put them out before you went away?
0: Because then people know you're away and they rob you.
2: No, well.
0: Yeah.
1: Right.
0: Anyway.
2: They just think you're lazy.
0: Flash forward to yesterday and I got a text saying, hey, Jace, we just got a notification that a parcel's been left for us and they've left it out the front of our house but outside the fence, like on the footpath. Would you mind bringing it in? And I went, no worries. And then they popped over last night to get it. Now I said, how are you going? You settling in? And they were like, yeah, we're still waiting for a lot of furniture. I'm like, what do you mean? They go, well, because we had to order
1: it.
0: They moved from interstate.
1: Oh, they're sending it down.
0: No, they're getting new stuff made.
1: It takes
2: so long.
1: So remember when I wanted to get that dining room table and I inquired about it and they were like, perfect, it'll be. It was like 37 weeks or something. And I was like, that's nearly a year.
0: Yeah.
1: What do you mean?
0: You could shave wood down and make your own.
1: I could build my own.
2: So is this poor family sitting on milk crates?
0: Yes.
2: They're not.
0: I'm like, so have you got couches? No. Have you got dining room table? No.
2: Oh, they must come around and use yours.
0: Well, I said, guys, we've got some spare furniture here. Like the kids, there's a playroom. There's the man cave out the back. I'm going to lend
1: you second dwelling.
0: I'm going to lend you some furniture until yours arrives.
1: That's very nice.
0: Thank you, Lauren.
1: Unless they don't want it because it's ugly. Because I would be like, I'd rather sit on the floor than get dirty milk furniture crate. Sometimes.
0: It's funny you say that.
1: The kids have, vomited on.
0: It's funny you say that because...
1: Did they look at it and say no?
0: They were like, that would be lovely. And then I went inside and I sent them text photos of the furniture. And I'm like, look, I've got some spare dining room chairs you could have.
1: Do they have a table, though?
0: Well, then I said, if you need a table, I've got this desk, this office desk that you could use a makeshift dining table.
1: They're not going to say...
2: A dining table?
1: You've got all your stuff on that. They're not going to say, yeah, cool, we'll take that off your hands.
0: Well, they don't have any other option,
1: Yeah,
0: you
1: they
0: can't
1: do.
0: Be picking up
1: also, that's like $100 from IKEA, that desk. They can.
0: And then I said, I've got two of these couches. If you.
1: Oh, yeah, the couches isn't the worst offer.
2: I mean, it looks like a casting couch.
0: That's what Brody said.
1: The cushions are a little sad. What's in front of it?
0: So I am.
1: What is that thing on the floor?
0: Oh, just the boys' jumpers. Anyway.
1: No, is that like a mattress? Have you got a mattress on the floor?
0: Oh, no, it's one of those cushion mats. Anyway.
2: Okay.
0: You know what they said?
1: No, thanks.
2: Isn't it intriguing looking in someone else's house?
1: But to be honest, I would have cleaned up a bit before I sent them the photos. Please?
0: They said, thanks very much. We appreciate
2: the
0: thought.
2: What else is in the photo?
0: But we'll wait for our furniture to be made.
1: But, I would have moved it. I wouldn't have sent that with all my stuff on it.
0: I'm not doing display photos in a shop. I'm like, I got 2 seconds here. Is they've got no
1: but
0: furniture.
1: But that looks like you use it. Like that there, yeah. that desk.
2: You need to use it. You need to style it.
1: So they're not going
2: to
1: say, yeah, sure.
0: I'm not styling it. They don't have it. They're sitting on a milk crate. I'm sorry.
1: No, you're sounding a bit desperate trying to clear this furniture out.
2: No, they
1: don't want it. That looks like you use it every day, that desk. That they're not going to come and say, oh, yeah, cool, can we just take that up? Take that out of your office. It's very nice that you've offered, but it's sort of...
2: It's hardly Coco Republic.
4: Jace, Lauren and Clint. Jace, Lauren and Clint. On Nova. Fitzy, Whipper and Kate.
5: Tracy, who left the wedding early for you?
6: Pop left the wedding early.
5: Oh, like how early are we talking, Trace?
6: He died during the main. He passed away. He had all his family around him, happy, and then he said, I've had enough, I'm going to heaven.
5: I feel like it's the dog out of Odyssey. Like he waited until the wedding was over before he said, that's it, I'm going to kick the bucket.
0: Tracy, why did
1: and
0: he
1: die?
0: And
1: the movie.
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0: This is Jace, Lauren and Clint. You are listening to Nova.
1: I admire mums. I admire mums of small kids because of what they have to do to keep them sort of under control.
0: Oh, yeah.
1: Especially in busy places like restaurants, cafes.
2: Planes.
1: Yeah, planes.
0: Oh, planes are the worst.
2: And a car.
1: We all know a mum that has a big handbag, and in that handbag are the essentials.
2: Just think women in general.
1: Yeah, well, there's...
2: You don't have to be a mom. Like, you guys know in here, someone will go, do you have Nurofen? Yeah, I've got it.
1: Yes.
2: No, does anyone have a blister block Band-Aid? Yes, I've got
0: you one. Have.
2: Does anyone, I'm not feeling well. Oh, have you got Armour Force? Oh, I've got the Armour Force.
0: You've got Chemist Warehouse in your bag.
2: Yeah.
0: Anytime we travel, anything I need, it's in there.
1: Do you have multiple pairs of sunglasses in your handbag?
2: Well, I only bought a small bag today, but normally, yeah, probably.
1: Yeah.
2: I get everything. There's
0: you
2: at
0: carry
2: least
0: spare undies?
2: Always.
0: Yep.
2: At least 17 pairs of... Never had to use the spare undies, but you never know when you're going to need them. At least 6 to 7 different lip glosses at all times.
0: Really?
2: Not
1: is that because you've lost them and you sort of replenish
2: them
1: and you find them?
2: Well, you think you lose
1: them
0: and you find
2: them. Mints? I'm not really a minty gal.
0: Band-Aids.
2: Tic-Tacs. Band-Aids always, yeah.
0: Yep.
2: Yeah. Always.
0: Like tweezers?
2: Hairspray? No, I don't carry tweezers. Not yet.
1: Brush?
2: One day I'll probably need to be carrying
1: brush.
2: That. Hairbrush sometimes, yeah.
0: Sometimes they'll have the little bottle of dry shampoo.
2: Oh, yeah, sometimes, yeah.
0: Yep, there you go.
1: Oh, good on you. Well, mums cram even more in there now. So we grew up knowing or referring to it as mum's handbag. Now it's called a busy bag. Parents lugging around, like, activities for their
2: stickers
1: kids.
2: Stickers and stuff.
1: Yes. Colouring. Yep. Colouring books, colouring pencils, sensory toys, cars, mini scarves. All helpful.
0: Lou used to carry around when the kids were babies.
1: Of course, the iPad.
0: Bath toys. Like, because you can get kids bath toys and they've got suction caps on them.
2: You can stick them on things.
0: Yeah, so if we're travelling on planes and stuff, we'd stick them on the tray table in front and the windows and the kids
2: would,
0: random.
1: Wow, a busy mum bag.
2: 13, 24, 10. Ladies, what's the weirdest thing you carry in your bag with you?
0: Hello, Tracy.
3: Hello. Clint, you'll have to take notes here.
1: Yes, I will. I'm writing down.
3: Good, good. When my kids were little, there was always Chopper Chops and Chocolate Frogs in my handbag in case you needed to, you know.
0: Chopper Chops, great idea to have
1: for the kids or the adults.
2: I also have some sort of snack bar.
0: Yeah.
3: Well, that was the best thing. But sometimes I'd be at work and be rummaging through my handbag and go, oh, my God, bonus Chocolate Frogs.
2: Yeah, it's good for you. Yeah, yeah. Yep. Those Koja bars, I've normally got one of those in.
0: The little protein balls that are individually
2: Clint,
0: packed.
2: You're going to be a single dad, so you're going to need a man bag. Are you going to wear a satchel?
1: Backpack.
0: No, you can get nice,
1: like leathery type backpacks.
2: Oh, leather.
1: Yeah, you know the ones?
2: Don't want to look too, like...
0: No, but you want something you can wipe the kid vomit off straight away.
1: Well, no, I don't know. You know, I've seen them around. You
0: look like Dora, the Explorer.
2: He will be.
1: Yeah. Like wet wipes, especially.
2: Yeah.
1: Hand sanitizer.
2: Not just single dads. All dads need the backpack.
0: Nappies. You have the backpack on the back and the baby hanging off the front.
1: Oh, that's quite a statement,
0: Watch your balance weight ratio.
1: Yeah.
0: You don't want to tip over. Definitely don't want to go down forward.
1: Well, they're good tips, Tracy. Thank you. Chupa Chups and Freddos for when the child's just a little bit older.
2: Yes.
0: I mean, Lauren carries that in a handbag, which takes me out.
2: I've always got snacks. Always. And I don't even have children. Snacks. You've got to have snacks.
1: Yeah, those rice crackers are good.
2: Hello, Peter.
0: What have you got in your handbag?
4: I actually use my handbag for work and I'm a nurse. So I have sterile gloves and I have a catheter clamp. Catheter clamp. And I have some syringes but without needles.
2: You
4: never know when you need them.
0: Yeah, right.
4: I do have snacks. Got to have snacks.
2: So in a crisis, Peter, you're the girl that you want to have close by.
1: Oh, she can do surgery
4: lots
1: on the street.
4: Lots of tape.
0: Tape's a good one. Even those little screwdriver kits. You ever carry like a little Phillips head with
1: you? For mums?
2: Just in general.
0: Yeah.
2: I don't know how many people are carrying screwdrivers around if they're not.
0: No.
2: What for?
0: We just never know.
1: What are you carrying around
2: when you're
1: on
2: the go and you're out at grilled having lunch, you might need to quickly screw the chair back together.
0: I've been out before when the kids have bought a toy and then to open the battery compartment, you need a screwdriver.
2: You're not doing that in the street. That's a home job.
1: What, you're getting it out of Lou's handbag? Hey, can you grab out that screwdriver
0: and the Allen
1: that I put in there?
2: I travel too much to be carrying a miniature screwdriver set around.
1: Hey, Rita, good morning.
5: Good morning.
1: Do you have a screwdriver in your handbag?
5: Well, sometimes.
2: Yeah, seriously, women do carry all kinds of things.
0: Yeah, thank you.
2: What's the weirdest thing you've got, Rita?
5: Well, for the life of me, I keep getting the old man calling me and saying he's constipated, So from now on, I always carry a box of laxatives in my bag.
2: Oh, awesome.
0: Shout out to your partner. What's his name?
1: The time's changed.
2: No, her old man. Did you say your dad?
5: Yeah, my dad.
2: Oh, yeah.
5: Sorry, I should say my father.
2: Your father.
5: So he's constantly calling me.
2: What's your go-to brand, Dahl?
5: Metamucil?
2: The one. Is that one? No.
5: Yeah. No, the chocolate. The one.
2: Oh, yeah, I've seen that.
5: In blocks. I forgot what they're called, but I'm driving along. So
2: you need the colloxal, isn't that what you have?
0: What's the thing you always carry with you on a big night out?
2: I don't take constipation tablets.
0: No, the Gaviscon.
2: Oh, yeah. I've always got Gaviscon because at my age, one too many margaritas and crikey Moses, it burns all the way
0: down. Watch her. She hits a high and then all of a sudden grabs the chest. I need the Gaviscon.
2: Now I'm like, I'm fine. Yeah,
1: don't get them mixed up with the Metamucil.
0: No.
1: Otherwise, you never get anything out.
2: Yeah. Then everything's burning. Jase, Lauren and Clint. Jase.

0: Thanks for joining us. You're listening to Nova. It is Jace, Lauren and Clint with you.
1: It was certainly a day for Blue Bloods yesterday because their new favourite man, Josh Fraser, has been announced as the coach.
2: Big, tall Josh Fraser.
1: So he only put his hand up for the top job a couple of days ago. But as it turns out, he was the only man they really wanted.
2: He's been like the fill-in coach since he
0: has been.
2: Left, right?
0: Since he has taken over, 10 wins, 2 losses and 1 draw.
1: That's exactly right,
2: nice
1: Jace.
2: Nice guy, Josh Fraser,
1: so
2: too.
1: So the poor old Blue Baggers were on 4 points on 1 win when
0: Isn't
1: he took
0: that
1: over.
0: Crazy?
1: And he's now guided them into an unlikely final series, albeit wild card spot, but they could do plenty of damage. Now, this was him yesterday. He fronted the media by way of background. He is a former Collingwood superstar, mm-hmm. former number one pick in the AFL draft, just 44 years of age, so quite young for an AFL coach.
0: Yep.
1: And he's proud as punch.
3: Ultimately, the responsibility and privilege of coaching this football club is not lost on me. I'm extremely grateful to have been put through a thorough process and ultimately be successful in being the next Carlton Football Club coach, but firmly aligned with Rob and Graham and Chris in terms of the work that's in front of us and the commitments that that work and that growth continues starting again this weekend with Fremantle at Marvel.
2: Oh, I like Josh Fraser. He's got a beautiful wife, Kylie, beautiful family. I saw they're all down there.
0: Great. The players love him
1: and the fans love him.
2: I think he's a really lovely human.
0: You know what I like? His dress sense.
2: Why? Because he dresses like you.
0: He's a hoodie man.
1: He loves the hoodie so
0: he
1: much.
0: He loves
1: so.
0: The hoodie.
2: The whole family were at the press call in the Carlton hoodies.
0: Well, except
2: son,
0: him.
2: Son, daughter.
1: Well, no, hang on. They've sold out. They've sold out of hoodies.
0: Because
1: you can't get them.
0: He
2: Are
0: should
2: they
0: get
2: just
0: a cut.
2: Normal Carlton hoodies?
1: Yeah.
0: But that's all he wears. Until yesterday.
3: I got told to wear a polo, so I've just.
4: That's his suit.
3: Yeah. It's about as dressed up as I get, so.
2: Casual Josh.
0: Love that.
1: Oh, good on him.
2: Yeah.
0: Love that.
2: And I saw him with his wife, Kylie, and the kids all in the matching hoodies.
0: I reckon I only saw my dad 3 times in long pants my entire life.
1: Really?
2: He's a Queenslander.
0: Sister's weddings and a funeral.
2: Yeah.
0: That was it.
2: Queenslanders. They don't do below the knees.
0: No.
1: Well, Josh is
2: that
1: from,
2: is for the fresh
1: hair. I think he's from Mansfield, actually.
0: Yeah, right.
1: Sort of played for the Murray Bush Rangers.
2: Ooh,
1: so
2: it's cold in Mansfield.
1: Very cold, would know his
2: He'd
1: way around
2: a hoodie. Yeah.
0: I remember when my second sister got married, it had been quite some time between the weddings.
2: Well, quite some time between pant wearing.
0: Yep, and leather shoes. When Dad went to put on his leather shoes.
1: Like snakeskin.
0: They disintegrated. Oh. Like the sole almost just broke apart. Oh. It had been that long since he'd worn leather shoes.
2: No new shoes for the occasion.
1: Some people can do shorts all year round.
0: All year round. Some people wear the same outfit all year round.
1: No. I got one pair of tracky dacks at home that
2: I hate the term tracky dacks.
1: They're comfort tracky dacks.
2: Tracky dacks is just foul.
1: What's wrong? You got any tracky dacks?
2: Tracksuit pants.
1: What about tracky dacks?
0: You scream tracky dacks.
1: But there's tracksuit pants and then there's tracky dacks. Tracky dacks
0: have the saggy ass in them.
1: Yeah, the knees are a bit baggy.
0: They're more comfy.
1: You've worn them to bed.
0: Yeah.
1: In fact, I wore my tracky dacks to bed last night.
0: The tracky dacks ass is dragging along the ground.
2: Yuck. I'm just picturing
1: What's wrong with tracky dacks?
2: Saggy ass pants walking around in your house with your dog and climbing into bed.
0: Come on, Pep. Let's go to bed. Look at ourselves in the mirror.
1: You don't have any tracky dacks.
2: I don't think so.
1: No? There's like a trusty pair.
2: I need to understand the difference between like a tracksuit pant or a sweatpant.
0: Well,
2: and
0: a sweatpants.
2: Sweatpants
0: sounds like.
1: You can wear a pair of tracksuit pants, not out on the town, but out to do the groceries. Right?
2: Can I wear tracksuit pants to the gym?
1: Yes.
0: Yeah.
2: Like sometimes if I got a hot yoga, I put.
0: But if
2: like
0: you're going to like,
2: on.
0: Say if it was like an afternoon movie in the rain, you'd wear your tracky dacks.
1: You're in your tracky dacks.
2: What, at the cinema?
1: No, tracky dacks usually stay. No, they stay at home. Yeah.
0: Oh, okay.
1: Tracksuit pants you can wear.
0: Can go out, but tracky dacks.
1: On the street.
2: What?
0: 13.
2: I don't think I
1: You're not a tracky dack gal?
0: 13.
2: Just even a term.
0: 24-10.
2: They sound dirty. They sound like you don't wash them.
1: No, I wash them. Yeah.
0: Josh Fraser's a hoodie man. 13-24-10. Who do you know? Who pretty much only wears the same outfit.
2: You. You don't wear anything south of your knees. You're a bare-legged
1: guy. But there
2: guy.
1: Are people who know they're onto a winner. Now, I would suggest that your fiancé knows when he's onto a winner. For instance, the runners that he wears. Am I right in saying he's got the same pair of runners? Like he just buys the same pair.
2: Running ones. Yeah. See, but he also wears jeans, Iron Williams and a Roffler and
5: shirt. That's all I know Paul
1: which
5: has.
1: Which I love. Once if you I find your sweet Paul, spot.
2: He has 7,000 of the same
5: but
2: shirt.
5: But that's it. That's his but uniform.
1: Great.
5: It's
1: his sweet spot. Why change?
0: 13, 24, 10 is our number. What's your fashion sweet spot? Who do you know who just wears the same outfit?
2: I'm trying to think. Outside of you, you wear Jace wears board shorts and hoodies most days.
0: Yeah, I'm a board shorts hoodie guy.
1: And a hat.
0: And a hat. 13, 24, 10
2: I'm trying to think. There's someone else I know that wears something.
0: Your fashion sweet spot. Give us a ring.
2: Now I know you're a tracky dack guy, Clint.
1: Or do you have
0: it's starting to all make sense, isn't it?
1: Do you have a favourite pair of tracky dacks?
6: This is Jace, Lauren and Clint.
2: Turn it up.
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0: This is Jace, Lauren and Clint on Nova.
1: Do you have a wardrobe staple?
0: Yeah.
1: You know, are you in the same clothes each and every day? And if so, are they tracky ducks?
2: Do you remember there was a celebrity that wore the same thing? Not Karl Stefanovic.
0: Simon
2: another
0: Cowell.
2: Celebrity who wore the same thing every time he travelled. Like, if he was in London, he'd wear the same thing for the week because then the paparazzi couldn't resell more photos of him because it all looked like they were taken on the one day.
0: That's smart.
2: Yeah, so if he was in New York, he'd try and wear the same thing for like 5 days.
0: See, good. Steve Jobs and Simon Cowell always wore the same thing.
1: What a black tee.
0: Yeah, and their thing was that way they didn't want any of their brain space or brain power to come up, like be wasted on picking their outfit. They just want to focus on their job.
2: Yeah, but Steve Jobs had... He had quite a big job. He had lots of things to think about.
1: Yeah. Wasn't he
2: I don't have that
1: guy?
2: Many things to think about. So choosing an outfit is about the highlight of my day.
0: Sorry?
1: Steve Jobs was a skivvy guy, wasn't he?
2: He was.
0: Loved a skivvy
2: guy.
0: Loved a skivvy. Yeah. Simon Cowell loved a extremely tight black shirt.
2: What did he wear? Tight black
1: just
2: t-shirt.
1: tidy black shirt.
2: Did he?
0: Yeah.
1: All right, let's hit the phones. Hayley, good morning.
3: Good morning.
1: Who has questionable style in your house?
3: My husband. So initially, when I first met him, he loved a floral button-up and super, super skinny chinos that were pulled up too high to leave anything to the imagination.
0: How floral are we talking? Are you talking like Mambo?
1: Are you married to Brickman?
3: It feels like it. He has progressed his fashion. We're making slow steps. So now the uniform is a white T-shirt, carry high pants, waisted, wide leg trousers, and dress shoes. So we've made some progress.
2: Jay, you've really made him into a Melbourne man with zero colour.
3: Look, I'm trying. The high waisted is a moment.
0: Yeah.
2: Was he born and bred in Melbourne? Because the Hawaiian shirt screams Queensland.
0: Yeah, that screams Brisbane.
3: He was not a full Hawaiian, but just like I don't know. 2018, there was a lot of floral button up.
2: Yeah, my partner Paul, when I met him, he's a Queenslander. He dressed like Willy Wonka. There were so many colours in the outfit. I was like, what? Whoa, you look like a unicorn vomited on you. Now he wears blue jeans, black shirt.
1: Was he a collar-up guy?
0: No.
2: I don't think so.
0: No.
2: Maybe when he was in Queensland.
1: Maybe.
2: Probably like a pink T-shirt.
0: When he was at the rugby in Queensland in his pink polo, he would have the collar-up.
1: Yeah, so he doesn't get burnt on the neck.
0: Yeah.
1: You know?
2: Yeah. It's very dangerous at 7 p.m. at night when you're watching the rugby to get sunburned.
0: They love a collar-up at the rugby, don't they?
1: Yeah, yeah.
2: He's a rugby boy, so probably. Kiara, good morning.
4: Morning. How are you?
2: Good. Who are you outing for wearing the same thing every day?
4: It is my nonno back home, bless.
2: Yes.
4: He always wears suit pants, whether he's inside or out. It doesn't matter the weather.
0: Yep.
4: And always wears a sweater as well or a shirt. And then to tip it off, when he leaves the house, he puts a beret on.
2: Oh, divine.
0: I love old people that dress in suits.
2: He's never casual.
0: Yeah. It's like the dude in Up. You know, the little grumpy guy.
2: That's a cartoon, though.
0: I know, but there's old people out there like
2: that. My Papa Graham always wore a double-breasted suit.
0: Yes.
2: Always a double-breasted jacket.
0: Well, like gets up, starts the day and puts on a suit.
1: I mean, think of Eddie Maguire. Have you seen him in anything but a suit?
0: No.
2: I once saw him in casual wear.
1: Did you? Did it throw you?
2: Rattled.
1: Yeah.
2: Shooketh to my core to not see
1: to your
2: him
1: passion core.
2: In a suit.
1: Yeah.
2: He was in a sweater. Where was I when I saw him? And I was like, whoa.
0: See, I imagine if he was at the
2: Eddie
0: beach.
2: In the wild.
0: He would swim in a suit.
1: Probably.
0: Like,
1: although, he'd have to have a pair of tracky ducks at home.
2: Oh, please stop saying that.
0: Or he'd have one of those track suits that look like a suit. So it's still a suit.
1: He probably would, just in case.
0: Hello, Sal.
5: Morning.
0: Do you wear the same thing every day?
5: I'm a fashion tragic. Sorry, active wear.
0: Oh, the activewear.
2: Now, what's your kit? What's in your activewear setup?
5: Shorts and singlet.
2: Shorts and a singlet?
5: Yep.
2: In winter?
5: Yeah, if I have a jacket on, people go, it must be cold today.
1: Sal, are you a PE teacher?
5: No. I wish I was.
2: Are you what was that exercise dance thing that...
1: Les Mills?
2: No.
5: Oh, aerobics?
0: Aerobics or Zumba.
2: Yeah.
0: Oh, Zumba.
2: Zumba.
5: I was aerobics in a past life.
2: Knew it, Sal. Yeah, the aerobics babes always had, like, shorts. Always shorts.
5: Yeah.
1: Sal, do you have any tracky ducks?
5: I do have tracky ducks.
0: Yeah. Do you leave the house in them?
5: Nope.
0: Just on.

0: gonna hit this city.
1: Let's
0: before
1: go.
0: I leave, brush my teeth with a bottle of Jack. 'Cause when I leave for the night, I ain't coming back.

0: Trixie, Whipper and Kate.
1: Tracy, who left the wedding early for you?
2: Pop left the wedding early.
1: Oh, like how early are we talking, Trace?
2: He died during the main. He passed away. He had all his family around him, happy, and then he said, I've had enough, I'm going to heaven.
1: I feel like it's the dog out of Odyssey, like he waited until the wedding was over before he said, that's it, I'm going to kick the bucket.
3: Tracy, why did
4: and
3: he die?
4: And the movie.
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2: 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On the M4 motorway at Lidcombe, a truck fire, the westbound off-ramp to Silverwater Road. Parramatta traffic lights are flashing yellow. Victoria Road at Maris Place. In the Blue Mountains, an ongoing closure of the Great Western Highway at Mount Victoria with more roadworks. The diversion of Chifley Road and Darling Causeway through Bell adds 30 minutes to your trip. 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Partly cloudy today, tops of 23 in the city and in the west. Right now it's 12 degrees on Sydney's Nova 96.9.
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4: Sydney, how you feeling?
5: Welcome to it. Thursday morning. Here we are, 5:32. A tad late, but that's okay. We're here and in your ears this morning. Sarah Harris, good morning to you.
6: Hi there. I've got a brand new mouse in here this morning. A big thanks to Luke from Tech.
5: Do you have a new mouse?
6: Oh, a mouse pad.
5: Mouse pad? Do
6: they
5: still exist?
6: Look at the size of it. It's like a doona.
5: I remember the days when you used to go to Officeworks and you could get like a custom mouse pad with like photos of your kids on it.
6: Oh, I know. You know what the cutest thing was as well? Because I've been having trouble with this mouse in this booth since the day I started. And he's like, you can pick one out. I said, just whatever, just the cheap one's fine. He sent me an email last night saying, your new mouse pad has been purchased and installed.
5: Aww. Look at you guys go.
6: Installed.
5: I think Jermaine was telling me about he's going to like the opening of a Logitech mouse, like the launch of a new mouse.
6: Well, I just feel like we need to sing it for the tech bros. Like, we wouldn't be anywhere without them.
5: I think the tech bros are doing okay. They're taking over the world. Oh, you mean our tech bros?
6: Yes.
5: Oh, right. Not
6: it
5: like
6: is the hardest job in any office. Could you imagine having to explain things to people like me every single day?
5: All they say to me every time, because like the only issue I ever have around here is my email, they go, Tim, you've just got to get off Mac Mail. No one's using Mac Mail. I'm like, I am.
6: Everyone's using Mac Mail. Don't let them get you into a different ecosystem.
5: I'm not letting them have
6: it. Don't let them do it. You'll be using it. You'll be using a Google phone before you know it.
5: It's like changing supermarkets. I'm not doing it.
6: Oh, it's like, but you know, Google, it's a much stronger. The Microsoft ecosystem is so much better.
5: Stop it, Mac Mail.
6: It's like, yeah.
5: Surely there's someone else out there listening to Mac Mail and using Mac Mail who wants to fly its flag. 13, 24, 10 if that is you. Anyway.
6: It's about usability,
5: I just want to be vindicated. That's it. Let's check your Thursday morning news headlines.
6: Hey there, Sydney. Sarah Harris with you. I've got news on the historic milestone Australia is set to celebrate this morning. But first, the 5 Sydney Swans players who have been stood down over a serious breach of club standards have issued an apology. They say they know their behaviour has fallen well short of expectations. Police in Melbourne continue to investigate allegations of a sexual assault at the team hotel early Monday morning, but no arrests have been made. Nick Kyrgios could face a ban of up to 4 years after admitting to cocaine use following a positive drug test. The Aussie tennis star says he has made a huge mistake and takes full responsibility. The Army has now joined the search for for missing teenager Lily Hooper. The 18-year-old hasn't been seen since last Wednesday when she set out for a hike in the Natai National Park in the Southern Highlands. And more drones have been caught in restricted airspace above Williamtown. The RAAF based near Newcastle. Police are working with Defence to try and find out where they came from. Updating sport in the NRL, Melbourne captain Harry Grant is a confirmed starter for tonight's clash against Penrith. He's been sidelined with a hammy injury for the past 2 games. Meantime, the Storm is set to become an Australian sporting powerhouse after a Swedish private equity company paid $150 million for a controlling stake in the club. And Canterbury legend Marco Milli has been announced as the club's NRLW head coach for 2027 and beyond. Now, for the first time in Aussie history, we're going to reach a new milestone. Sometime this morning. Are you ready for this?
5: Yes, I'm ready.
6: Our national debt will top $1 trillion.
5: Trillion. Hey, we're like in Elon Musk territory.
6: It's not quite the milestone that we should be celebrating, though. Oh. It could mean fewer public services and push up interest rates even further. But how about this? The interest we're paying back annually is $29.5 billion a year, which is roughly around $2,000 per person in Australia.
5: Hey, don't focus on that stuff. Yeah. Let's get back to the trillion stuff.
6: Let's hear it again.
5: Oh, one more time. You say it. And then I'll
6: our national debt, sometime this morning, will top $1 trillion.
5: Party!
6: There we go. Yeah, we're Elon Musk. We're part of the $1 trillion club, people. Enjoy your day. Partly cloudy, possible fog around this morning. Tops of 23, 21 at Bondi. Right now, it is 12 in the city, 9 in the west. And you're up to date on Ricky Lee and Tim.
5: Speaking of Elon, you mentioned it in the news yesterday, but the SpaceX rocket that crashed off the coast of Christmas Island.
6: Yes.
5: We're going to speak to a bloke from Christmas Island Tourism after 6. Oh. Because he's doing scuba tours and stuff out there. Just go and see the rocket.
6: That's cool.
5: Yeah.
6: Have you been scuba diving before?
5: Absolutely not.
6: Yeah, I've been.
5: Do I look like a person that would sit on the side of a boat and go like this?
6: It's not being able to breathe that terrifies me.
5: I did a whole getaway series in Hawaii in snorkeling. And to do like, this is not like, it's not like a hard life or anything, but to do piece of cameras while you're treading water with a snorkel on your face.
3: Were you in a rashy?
5: I didn't actually wear a rashy, no.
3: I couldn't picture you in a rashy.
5: Full topless, full skins.
3: Oh, wow. Geez.
6: A big shout out as well to all those Sydney tradies who are heading to building sites today to stand in the baking sun. Please send your thoughts and prayers
5: baking
6: to Tim
5: sun.
6: Blackwell.
5: Come on.
6: As he treads water.
4: I worry about nothing. I am wearing a nada.

0: working from home, you probably got up at 19 to 6. Work from home, Fifth Harmony and Ty Dolla $ign this morning.
1: It's a banger.
0: Just one more thing about that getaway trip to Hawaii.
2: Oh, here we go, yep.
0: No, a little shout out to the crew, because basically what happened is they assign the presenters the trips. So I got given Japan a skiing trip, and Jacinta Franklin got given the Hawaii snorkeling trip.
2: Oh, I know why.
0: Well, then something happened in her schedule and they had to change it, and the camera crew were like, we could have gone to Hawaii with Jacinta Franklin.
2: In a bikini for a week.
0: Or me in a full ski suit, where that would have been fine. Yeah, or me in me boardies with my T-shirt tan. So everyone works hard is all I'm saying.
2: In different ways.
0: In different ways.
2: In different ways. Tears of a clown, isn't it?
0: How are you guys this morning?
1: Good. I had a really good day yesterday. A lot of exercising.
0: So right?
1: I feel fresh.
0: That's good. It only took you to Thursday to feel fresh this week.
1: Okay, yes. It does take me some time. And also, I've taken new supplements.
0: There we go.
2: Oh, what are you taking?
1: Glad I asked. Vitamin D3 and K2.
2: Do you know...
0: What's K2?
1: Don't ask. I have no idea. I just got told to take it.
0: Is that like Special K?
1: No.
2: That's why it's taking so long to get started this week.
1: No, it helps you with your testosterone and your bone density.
0: That's lovely.
1: Yeah, so there you go.
0: Well done, sweetheart.
1: Sarah's a genuine interest in this.
2: No, I am, because I'm a supplement girl. I take 50,000 milligrams of vitamin D a week, and you're only supposed to take 20.
1: Oh, really?
2: Yeah.
1: But
2: it's apparently good for your bones. Okay. I don't know. Kate Langbrook told me it's good for your bones. So I gave some to Ricky Lee as well when her back was sore.
0: I heard about fish oil tablets a million years ago, and there was a doctor on the radio that once said, yeah, fish oil tablets are good, but you've got to take one every day for like 50 years.
1: Yeah, omega-3s is what you need.
2: And then you get that, like when you have a coffee and it like melts, and then you get that like salmon burp afterwards. Ugh.
1: Oh, gross. Ugh.
2: You know that feeling when you take an omega-3 tablet?
1: It's arriving on Saturday.
2: Fish oil?
1: So, oh, God. Yeah,
0: you guys. You know we're on air, right? Yes.
2: Sorry.
0: All right, well, who are you listening right now? You're mad supplements. How many supplements can you take? Is it just limitless?
1: My best friend takes 23 a day.
0: No way.
1: 23 tablets. He showed me a video of all of the supplements he takes.
2: But didn't
1: serious.
2: Didn't the AMA, Kieran Phelps, when she was the head of it, didn't she come out and say that most vitamins and things like that are just expensive ways to turn your wee bright yellow?
0: They're like placebos, really? Aren't they?
2: Mm.
1: Looks like our producer Tony knows everything about
0: okay,
1: supplements.
0: Okay, well, why don't we do this?
1: Giving you a thumbs up a lot.
0: Because I'm clearly out of the loop here. 13, 24, 10, how many are you taking a day? Let's do that.
1: Okay.
0: We can do it at this time of the morning.
2: Yeah.
0: How many are you popping? How many pills are you popping a day?
1: Oh, okay.
2: Like methylene blue, like RFK
1: I'm
2: Jr.
1: Sorry. My God.
2: That stuff is apparently supposed to oxygenate your blood. This is not medical advice, by the
0: Tony,
2: way.
0: It's not. Is that you saying eight? Okay, you're eight. Your eight. Mate's 23.
1: 23, yeah.
0: All right.
1: Longevity hacks.
0: What's your number? 13, 24, 10.
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18: I'm thinking about my doorbell. When you're gonna ring it, when you're gonna ring it.
0: 11 to 6. We have a door prize for you. First caller through at 6 on the dot. How is this? I like this. $100 to spend at Eljana. Lunch is sorted for you. 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
1: Yum.
0: Garlic, sauce it up. Oh. Those little pickles. 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

0: for a lovely top of 23 degrees in the city and the west, 11 in town now, 9 in Penrith. 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
1: Frantically, you know, a lot of emails across the afternoon.
2: Checking your DMs.
1: I wish I had the time to do that at the moment.
0: Do you have a little hear me out crush? Have you heard about this little trend? It's called a hear me out crush, right? So it's a crush that you kind of shouldn't have. So, like, if you said, oh, I've got a crush on Kate Moss, everyone's like, that's fine. That's normal. Yeah. But a hear me out crush is like, I have a crush on the daughter from the Jetsons, for instance.
2: Oh, yeah.
0: Like a little kooky crush, 13, 24, 10, if you got one.
1: Johnny Bravo. Do you know Johnny Bravo, the cartoon character on Cartoon Network?
2: I was thinking from Entourage.
0: Yeah, same. Johnny Drama.
1: No, Johnny Bravo.
0: What does he look
1: big
0: like?
1: Big macho.
0: Oh, that checks out for
1: character.
0: You. And what, you were like 8-year-old Jermaine in Perth going, ooh.
1: Ooh, Mr. Bravo. Ooh. Sarah, you'll understand.
0: Oh, yeah.
2: No.
1: Really?
2: Nah, not my type at all.
1: Yeah, see, what's Tony
2: agrees. He's wearing a tight black T-shirt, has
0: he looks
2: a
0: like
2: hair
0: Conrad
2: that looks...
0: Sewell.
1: He does not look like Conrad Sewell.
0: What's wrong with looking like Conrad Sewell? He's a handsome man.
1: There's nothing wrong with it. He just doesn't look like Conrad Sewell.
2: No.
1: He's got, like, real thick blonde hair.
0: 13, 24, 10, you got a hear me out crush.
1: Yeah, you go.
2: What... Does Tom Selleck count as a hear me out crush?
0: No.
2: Or is that a legitimate crush?
0: That's legitimate.
1: He looked the best in Friends.
2: No, he didn't. Oh, I'm talking Magnum PI days.
1: Oh, okay, right.
2: With you that like hairy the... chest, those short shorts.
0: Yeah, before Johnny Bravo was even created.
1: Okay, all right. Well,
2: I mean, that mo.
0: You know, I wrote a letter to Alyssa Milano. So she was Samantha Fox on Who's the Boss with Tony Danza. She was Tony Danza's daughter, Alyssa Milano. And we were the same age, so it was fine. But I wrote her so many letters.
1: That's creepy.
0: Yeah.
1: What did you
0: it's
1: write?
0: It's not creepy, it's fan.
2: Dear Alyssa Milano.
0: Yeah, dear Alyssa Milano, my name's Tim. I live in Australia. I think you're pretty.
2: Oh,
0: that's
2: pretty
0: much
2: adorable.
0: Yeah.
2: All right. So, who's your weird hear me out crush then?
0: Well, I think probably the daughter from the Jetsons.
1: Mm-hmm. Okay.
0: Can you bring her up?
1: Okay. Sorry, I'm trying to picture it.
0: Yeah.
2: Jane. He's
0: again. I was a kid.
1: Jetsons.
0: Was it Judy? I'm pretty sure it was Judy, the daughter.
2: Okay. Does it have to be a cartoon character?
0: Doesn't have to be, no. But it's like, it's just, yeah, there you go. She's hot.
2: Okay.
1: She's camp.
2: You don't really have a type.
0: What do you mean?
2: Well, we've gone from Alyssa Milano, who's a brunette.
0: I was a confused young boy.
1: Clearly.
0: It's not like I had a crush on Doogie Howser.
2: You would appear. John from Play School back in the day.
1: John from Play School.
2: I think he has since passed.
1: Okay, hang on. I'm Googling.
2: I think he might even be.
1: Oh, cutie. Yeah, he's
2: the father.
1: He passed, but yes. Yeah. Oh, how cute. Bruce Willis is another one.
2: Oh, no, that's
0: but
2: legit.
0: This is normal. We're talking Hear Me Out. We're talking Johnny Bravo.
2: Or
0: we're talking
2: do you mean
0: Judy.
2: Like.
1: Oh, not now.
2: Current.
1: Not now, Bruce Willis.
0: Let's do this.
3: Ricky Lee and Tim's Quickie with Ricky.
0: Quickie! Oh, we got the $700 to, who did we give it to? Mel from Cambridge Park yesterday. It's back to $100 today. One of the questions is, which city is the Golden Gate Bridge in?
2: San Francisco.
1: I was there a month ago.
0: Well done. Are we speaking to Jackie? Okay, no, but Jackie's called. Said David from Ages and Up. Okay.
2: What age is enough, Jackie?
0: Don't know. Anyway, show starts for real next time.
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0: That's not a sentence that anyone's ever said. This is Ricky Lee and Tim. Your relatable way to wake up.
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24: 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Quite a bit of fog around Sydney this morning. We're seeing it around the inner west at Parramatta, Kellyville and the outer western suburbs. So make sure you've got your lights on. On the M4 motorway at Lidcombe, an earlier truck fire affecting the westbound off-ramp to Silverwater Road. On the M5 from Preston's to the M5 tunnel, it's taking just over 15 minutes. Take on Sydney's most iconic adventure and get rewarded. 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Partly cloudy today, tops of 23 in the city and in the west. Right now it's 11 degrees on Sydney's Nova 96.9.
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2: My Hear Me Out crush is Aladdin.
0: Oh, I get it. I love
2: He's
0: Jasmine.
2: He's hot. Jasmine was hot too, but Aladdin was so hot and this makes me so happy.
0: Head of the bread line.
2: So good.
0: And he goes, most people don't appreciate I'm broke. I was just showing you Judy Jetson.
2: 100 bad guys with swords.
0: Yeah, they didn't do that in the real life Will Smith Aladdin.
2: Okay, I didn't even watch that. I'm not doing that.
0: Well, you have to when you got kids. Mining the IP, that's what I say.
2: Yeah.
0: It's like Moana.
2: So did you watch the live action Lion King?
0: Yeah, with Beyonce in it.
2: Yeah, I didn't watch that
0: Sucked.
2: Either.
0: Sucked.
1: Yeah.
2: No, it's like the OG.
0: But what do we
2: it's
0: say?
2: Our childhood.
0: I read this. People, Hollywood are mining the IP. Like, just take something that's successful and just ram
2: again.
0: It down your throat and
2: rinse
0: go again.
2: It for everything it's got.
0: Let's check your Thursday morning headline. Sarah Harris is in.
3: Right here.
5: Hey there, Sydney. Sarah Harris with you. Victoria detectives have spoken to the five Swans players who've been banned for the rest of the season over an alleged sexual assault incident. Players Isaac Heaney, Chad Warner, Nick Blakey, James Jordan and Riley Bice have been stood down for breaching club standards. The AFL also confirming they won't be eligible for All Australian selection. Travellers are being warned to expect delays at Sydney Airport again today. Air Services Australia says ongoing staff shortages with air traffic control is forcing planes to take off at intervals further apart. Close to 100 army personnel have joined the search for missing hiker Lily Hooper in the Southern Highlands. The 18-year-old disappeared a week ago. And Aussie tennis star Nick Kyrgios has apologised to his young fans after testing positive to cocaine. He's been suspended by tennis officials and could now face a ban of up to 4 years. Updating sport, the final round of the AFL's home and away season kicks off tonight with St Kilda hosting the Suns at Marvel Stadium. In the NRL, Melbourne captain Harry Grant is a confirmed starter for tonight's clash against Penrith. He's been sidelined with a hammy injury for the past two games. And the Storm is set to become an Australian sporting powerhouse after a Swedish private equity firm paid $150 million for a controlling stake in the club. And authorities have released the body of actress Hayden Panettiere to her family as they make funeral arrangements. She died in South Carolina last weekend and would have turned 37 tomorrow. Weather-wise, partly cloudy, possible fog around this morning, tops of 23 degrees. It'll be 22 in Campbelltown. Right now, 12 in the city, 9 in the west, and you're up to date on Ricky, Lee and Tim.
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20: Is Sydney's Ricky Lee and Tim.
28: Hello, Ricky Lee, Tim.
2: This is the best day of my whole life.
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28: Are you ready?
29: Ricky Lee and Tim.
30: Tim to the best I love.
28: Sydney.
0: Yeah, good morning. Welcome to a Thursday. It is 6:04. How are you going?
2: I'm good. I'm a little bit dusty today. We had a very fun little lunch yesterday with the brand new Australian Idol judge who we're going to have on the show a little bit later today.
0: Yes.
2: And it was fun.
0: It's out, isn't it?
2: No.
0: What?
2: It's not out.
0: What?
2: Is it not out?
0: Yeah, it's
2: it
0: out.
2: It is out.
0: It's out. But I'm happy to leave. I'm
2: oh,
0: happy.
2: No, if it's in the paper, it's
0: I'm
2: in the
0: happy
2: paper.
0: To let everybody know you'll be chatting to me after 8.
2: It's not you. I really hate to break it to you.
0: That's me in the paper, isn't it?
2: That's you in your little flannel shirt.
0: Yeah. And me Berkeys.
2: I thought there was like an embargo thing that was a secret until like 8 o'clock. Joke's on me, I guess.
0: Anyway, let's make it our secret. Brand new secret.
2: Big
0: Australian
2: secret for
0: Idol
2: you guys
0: after 8.
2: It's Adam, in the paper if you want to
0: Adam,
2: know.
0: Any idea who it might be, Adam?
31: Nah, no idea.
0: That's all right.
2: No do you wish it was Tim, Adam?
31: Do you Tim happy? Yeah.
2: Do you wish it was Tim as much as Tim wishes it was Tim?
31: Yeah.
0: I'm just a good judge. Whether or not I'm a good TV judge or not, it's a different conversation, but I'm a good judge.
2: I feel like everyone's a good judge. Like, what do you watch at home on TV, Adam? Doesn't have to be Idol, of course it's not.
31: Yeah, no, I'm a big Idol fan, traders.
1: Yes. So do you sit? Do you sit and like judge people? Like we all
0: you
1: do.
0: You sound like an ice road truckers guy, Adam.
31: Everyone does.
1: Everyone does. There you go. You just have to be judgy, a little bit judgy.
0: A little bit judgy, mate. You are our first caller through at six for our door prize this morning. Well done. You scored $100 to spend at El Jana.
31: Oh, good stuff. Thank you.
1: Enjoy. Have a great day. Oh my God. Adam's favourite thing from El Jana is the crispy box of garlic sauce. Same.
0: That's yours. You walked around the office with one the other day.

0: 9 past 6, Ricky Lee and Tim. Here, thanks to our mates at Shell Ready Express. It's apparently very foggy again in some parts of town.
1: Perfect.
0: I know, around the inner west and things. A little bit of fog.
1: Vampire weather. I love it.
0: 23 our top in the city and the west today. Let's do Sydney at 6.
2: Your news. In the city. Your Sydney at 6. With Ricky Lee and Tim.
0: Morning, Pete. Now, listen to this. We spoke the other day about falcons, the bird that shakes walk around with. They have passports and little helmets and they fly on planes.
1: It's just so funny. Huge birds with tiny helmets on their tiny heads so they don't freak out.
0: But do you know much about a macaw? Jermaine, do you reckon you can get a picture up of a macaw? Because a yellow and white macaw, hopefully I'm saying it right, called Twisties, escaped from its enclosure in Piermont. And it's valued up to $30,000. These birds are worth $30,000.
1: Wow. Oh, my gosh. They're beautiful.
0: Don't you see them all over the place, those things?
1: I've never seen one of those out and about. I held one of those at Australia Zoo.
0: Have you?
1: Yeah.
0: There's
1: a little photo at my mum's house of me with my nephew and my little baby sister, and we're all like, you know, holding with this little cute little bird.
0: Well, it's beautiful. I hope they find it. Locals have been asked to keep an eye out for it. So if you've seen the macaw in the Piermont area or anywhere else, 13 24 10, let us know.
1: Wow.
0: How about this?
1: I know of Richie Macaw, the All Blacks legend.
0: No, good reference though.
1: Thanks,
0: Richie Macaw. At 11 past 6, or Richie McCaw reference.
1: You never saw that coming.
0: Did not. Don't know who you're talking about.
1: No.
0: I can say this, can't I? You had a fake ID when you were young.
1: I didn't. I never had a fake ID.
0: But weren't you getting around, weren't you playing in pubs and clubs and things?
1: But they just assumed that I was old enough to be in there. Or I was walked in by one of my uncles who were the big giant Islander bouncers.
0: I was never cool enough to have a fake ID. Not that we're encouraging that, but a 16-year-old using a fake ID has popped into Star and Crown, and now the casinos have been fined for letting, of course, the boy gamble and drink complimentary alcohol.
1: Oh, because on the gambling floor you get the old beverages.
0: How he got in the first place, because there's so many checks and balances, as there should be, to get into Crown and to Star.
1: Yeah.
0: But anyway, they've been fined $2.25 million for letting the boy play with a fake ID. Yeah, he gambled more than $21,000, he gained membership status.
1: Wow.
0: And got complimentary booze.
1: My 16-year-old sister definitely doesn't have a fake ID.
0: Yeah.
1: And definitely didn't go out on the weekend with my mum and my other sister.
0: In that case, a friend of mine's daughter definitely doesn't know one of the security guards at a big Sydney pub.
1: Yep.
0: Who definitely doesn't have a fake ID and definitely doesn't go in there at all on Fridays and Saturdays. If you are flying anywhere today, I hate to say it again, but delays of up to an hour. Qantas is preparing for 33 delayed flights, and other airlines are expecting the same because they've been forced to increase the time between departures to avoid collisions.
1: I mean, it's better to be safe. Better to be safe.
0: My brother, who's a pilot, always says, it's my favourite thing, it's better to be on the ground wishing you're up there than up there wishing you're on the ground.
1: Beautiful words said.
0: Sing it, sister. He knows my brother.
1: Sing it, sis.
0: Now, this is
1: and he said it, he didn't sing
0: this
1: it.
0: Is a lost art, and I want to know if anyone's involved in this, because we love Toby Rudolph, right? Cronulla Sharks star Toby Rudolph. He's been charged and will face court for mooning a park ranger. Now, he was walking two of his dogs in Cronulla when a council ranger reprimanded him. The pair had an argument about the dogs. Now, Toby allegedly pulled down his pants and showed his backside to the ranger and was caught on camera. Now, I want to know. Let's ask the question. Let's do it bright and early. Have you mooned or have you been mooned? 13, 24, 10. I have never mooned.
1: That surprises me.
0: I don't want to do that. Do you have to pull it apart to moon, or can you just pull your pants?
1: No, you can just pull your pants down and bend over. No, you don't have to really show the dot. I mooned Rich the other day. So much fun.
0: Well, Toby Rudolph has been charged and will face court. 13, 24, 10. Let's do it. Come on, please. We'll work out something.
1: Surely
0: we'll give you something.
1: Someone's mooned.
0: You can be anonymous. Have you mooned or have you been mooned at 14 past 6?
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5: We've got traffic getting back on track, coming off the M4 motorway onto Silverwater Road after an earlier truck fire on the westbound off-ramp. The truck's out of the way now. All lanes are well and truly back open. Citybounders are getting a pretty good go. At the moment, it's taking about 25 minutes to get east from the Mulgoa Road on-ramp to the Church Street off-ramp at Parramatta. The M5 building, 17 minutes from the Hume motorway to the M5 tunnel. On the M2, Windsor Road to the Lane Cove tunnel, it's an 11-minute trip. If a new Volkswagen's been sitting on your wish list for a while, now might be your time. 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Partly cloudy today, tops of 23 in the city and in the west. Right now it's 11 degrees on Sydney's Nova 96.9.
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0: Do you have to pull it apart to moan, or can you just pull your pants?
1: No, you can just pull your pants. Yeah, so bend over. No, you don't have to.

0: Robbie T.
1: Your mate.
0: No, he's not.
1: He's your mate. You guys are twins.
0: Some people say we look the same. That's where the...
1: You're Tim Thomas.
0: That's where the similarities end. 22 past 6. Ricky Lee and Tim, we are here. Thanks to our mates at Show Already Express. I mentioned in Sydney at 6 that Cronulla Sharks star Toby Rudolph's been charged and will face court over allegedly mooning a council ranger.
1: What's the charge? Is there an official charge for mooning?
0: Is it a code brown?
1: A code brown? A blue moon.
0: Josie in Liverpool.
1: To moon or not to moon?
2: Hello.
0: You've
1: that
0: been
1: is
0: mooned?
1: The question.
2: I've been mooned by a stranger on the street riding a bike.
1: While you were riding a bike.
2: No. He was riding the bike.
1: And mooned.
2: Yeah, and then he just, so one hand was on the, the steering one, and then the other hand was on, like, the waist part of his hand. Pulled that down and he mooned me.
0: He rolled his lycra down. Gave you a little show. Obviously, we're not condoning this.
2: You know what the worst part was?
0: What?
2: He had like poo.
1: Oh, yuck.
0: Okay, all right. Thanks, Josie.
1: Yuck.
0: That's what I'm...
1: Oh, yuck.
0: Morning to all
1: smear
0: our...
1: smear for the morning.
0: Cyclists listening. Trish in County Vale, g'day.
3: Hey, guys.
1: Have you been mooned or are you the mooner, Trish? Mooner.
3: No, I've been mooned. We were on a family holiday as kids coming back from Queensland to Sydney.
1: Classic.
3: And my brother thought it was a great idea in that we had two cars. So we drive past the car that he was in and we saw his big white butt hanging out the passenger side window.
1: Why is it so, it's so juvenile
0: funny.
1: And it's so funny.
0: I'm really on Toby Rudolph's side here. I feel for the council ranger, obviously, but.
1: Obviously.
0: But, you know.
1: I just want to know what the charge is.
0: Indecent exposure.
1: Oh, yeah.
0: Let's go to the Central Coast. Now, Sophie, this is your daughter.
4: Good morning, guys.
1: Hi. What happened?
4: This is my daughter. She was the mooner. We were on a family holiday on Carnival Cruise and we got off at New Caledonia and had the day there. And then when we got back on, we had an ocean view cabin. And so my daughter mooned everybody that was getting back on the boat from our window.
0: How old was your daughter, Sophie?
4: Maybe like 6.
0: Oh, my God. Okay, that's curious.

0: Funny.
1: It's so funny.
0: See, the thing that brings us all together.
1: I know, really did.
0: It's a bare bum.
1: 25 past six. How good's that? Before seven this morning, I want to talk to you. We're getting someone from Christmas Island Tourism on. Did you know the SpaceX rocket?
0: Yeah.
1: Crashed off the coast, like it's in the water. Yeah.
0: It's there.
1: It's there. I mean, the photos are unbelievable.
0: When did this happen? I've definitely
1: A couple of days ago.
0: Day after yesterday.
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20: 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The M4 motorway, a crash eastbound before Reservoir Road. We've got delays from the M7. Park Lee, traffic lights are flashing. Sunnyholt Road at Sorrento Drive. And a bright Lausanne's, a car on the clearway. The Grand Parade, it's affecting city bounders before Bestick Street. A breakdown at San Susie, Rocky Point, Road just before Sandringham Street, City Bound. A lot can happen to the people you care about in a year, a month, a week. So ask, are you okay, any day, because a conversation could change your life. Partly cloudy today, tops of 23 in the city and in the west. Right now it's 11 degrees on Sydney's Nova 96.9.
1: Oh, Thursday morning right on 6.30. Let's get a check of your headlines. Sarah Harris is in, ready to go.
6: Right here, right now, right here.
11: Hey there, Sydney. Sarah Harris with you. Five Swans players say they are deeply sorry for their behaviour as new allegations of drug use and topless waitresses at the team's Melbourne hotel emerge. Isaac Heaney, Chad Warner, Nick Blakey, James Jordan and Riley Bice have been suspended for the rest of the season for not meeting team standards. The AFL has also confirmed they won't be eligible for all Australian selection. Almost $100 million worth of illegal tobacco has been seized before it could reach Australian streets. The operation uncovered 60 million cigarettes hidden in shipping containers that were destined for Melbourne and Sydney. The government's gambling reforms have passed federal parliament after Labor struck a deal with the opposition. The changes will restrict betting ads on TV and radio and will let people opt out of online gaming promotions. And experts warn bird feeders could be turning our backyards and balconies into bird flu super spreading sites. The Biodiversity Council is urging us to stop putting food out to slow the spread of the disease. Updating sport, the Panthers are hoping for a win over the Storm tonight in order to keep their top four hopes alive. Meantime in cricket, Aussie wicketkeeper Alex Carey has given Matt Renshaw a glowing endorsement ahead of his test return against Bangladesh this weekend. And rain has suspended play at the Cincinnati Tennis Open. And Jessica Alba and her teenage daughter have showed off their matching mother-daughter tattoos. The duo got matching eyes and infinity signs inked onto their wrists before 18-year-old Honor heads off to college. I've got your weather next.
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11: Partly cloudy today, Sydney. Maybe a little bit of fog around in the west, heading for tops of 23 degrees. It will be 21 at Bondi. Right now, it's 12 in the city, 9 in the west. And you're up to date on Ricky Lee and Tim.
1: Sarah, we need to check of the weather in Christmas Island. Because we're going to check on the SpaceX rocket that crashed off the coast there before 7. Because the bloke that we're speaking to, David, is doing like scuba tours and stuff around it. The photos are incredible.
0: Scuba? You want scuba? Lubin.
11: It's currently 23 degrees in Christmas Island, heading for a max of 27, partly cloudy.
1: Okay.
0: I'm going to have a little look on the map and see where this beautiful place is.
1: Yeah, I think there's only like 1,500 people that live there.
0: Gorgeous.
1: Gorgeous. You would love it.
0: Oh, my gosh. It sounds like actual heaven.
1: Should you spin up a game for our little wheel? Scooch over.
0: Ready?
1: Scooch over. Let's play a little game to kick off your Thursday morning at 27 to 7.
0: It's Spelling Bee.
1: Oh, all right. What, you and Sarah spelling next, 13-24-10, if you would like to be their contestants. We have $100 to spend at Charger Charlie's. Yeah, we do. They're celebrating their birthday on August 29.

0: Rosé Bruno. It is 24-7 here on Nova 96.9. You know, it was all about Ride yesterday.
1: Yes, it was.
0: And then it was all about Rouse Hill on Tuesday. And then it was all about Parramatta on Monday. If we announce your suburb after 7, we'll tell you when to call, but around 7:30, you've got 40 seconds to get on air for $40,000, thanks to our friends at TPG, because they've been helping Aussies save money every single day for 40 years. 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After 7, we'll announce the next suburb. What is happening with both of your facial expressions?
1: We're just gearing up for
2: the
1: game.
2: We're getting ready to spell.
0: Oh, all right.
2: This is our spell faces.
0: Oh, okay. 23-7. Let's do this.
3: I am smart. S-M-R-T.
0: Spelling bee time. Who's are you both quite even Stevens with this?
1: Yeah.
0: Yeah.
1: Oh, no, you're a very good speller.
2: Thank you.
1: Yeah, you've got a visual mind. I need to see it on the page.
0: Yeah, you need to write it down. Yeah,
1: I just asked Tony if I could take my pen and pencil in.
2: Paper.
1: No,
2: we're not allowed to write it down.
1: No. They're
0: not the rules. Emma is in Linfield and you are playing for Emma, Sarah. Hello.
4: Good morning.
1: Hi, Emma. Let's do this.
4: Good luck.
1: Thanks, hon.
0: Let's go to Kellyville. G'day,
1: hey,
0: Matt.
1: Hey, Matt. How are you?
5: Hey, how you going?
1: Pretty damn good.
5: Let's go, Ricky.
1: A touch dusty this morning, Matt, so I'm going to have to try extra hard for you.
0: Yes, I know. You were schmoozing with the brand new Australian Idol judge who will be here after 8 o'clock this morning.
1: Ooh, we had some fun yesterday.
2: Oh,
1: it was nice.
2: How beautiful.
1: Yeah. But, I had to scull a Powerade when I woke up.
0: Did you really? I like that. I like it. Okay. Here
1: when
0: we
1: you
0: go.
1: Wake
2: for
1: up
2: you.
1: And your mouth feels like the Sahara Desert. It's
2: when you're actually having dreams about being lost in the desert.
1: I was dreaming about getting out of bed and drinking water, but I couldn't be bothered.
0: I will give you each a word. It is first to 3 o'clock. 3 o'clock? To three. First to three. Sorry, I'm trying to put my serious spelling voice on.
1: So serious.
0: Yes.
1: S-E-R-I-O-U-S.
0: Ricky, your first word today for spelling bee is camouflage.
1: C-A-M-O-U-F-L-A-G-E. Camouflage.
2: Didn't even stumble on that one. Jeez.
0: Sarah, your first word is silhouette.
1: Silhouette. Okay, this is on my hairspray bottle. S-I-L... H-O-U-E-T-T-E? Stunning.
0: Silhouette. Now, your next word, is this an LL Cool J song, I think? Is
1: phenomenon?
0: It's phenomenon.
1: Something like a phenomenon. Something like a phenomenon.
0: LL Cool J stands for Ladies Love Cool J.
1: Really?
0: Mm.
1: They do love Cool J.
0: I don't get him or I don't get Queen Latifah. I just don't get it.
1: You don't get it.
0: I don't get
1: okay.
0: LL
1: don't
0: Cool J
1: get
0: or
1: it.
0: Queen Latifah.
1: I don't get
0: I'm
1: Geese.
0: On record. Pardon?
1: Yeah, get who? See?
2: Ann Geddes. Is that the baby photographer?
1: Geese. Oh, no, Ann Geddes.
0: Everyone gets Ann Geddes. Especially if you're in a wheelbarrow with cabbages.
1: Like, who doesn't want to be a baby pumpkin?
0: Sorry, your word is phenomenon.
1: God, I'm just so caught up in Queen Latifah. Also wonderful spelling.
0: Can we get Walk the Dinosaur to get it go out here, please, Dan? Thanks
1: phenomenon.
0: To Queen Latifah.
1: Dun, dun.
0: Quickly.
1: P-H-E-N-O-M-E-N-O-N.
0: Oh, my God. That was so quick. I think that's right, wasn't it? Was that right?
1: It was definitely right.
0: Okay.
1: Bloody hell, she's good.
0: Sorry,
1: double
0: what,
1: thumbs up.
0: What was that, Queen Latifah? Didn't the Tin Lids do a version of that?
1: I don't know who the Tin Lids are.
0: What?
1: Who are the Tin Lids?
0: Jimmy Barnes' kids.
2: Oh, wow. It's rhyming slang. Is that what you mean?
0: But the Tin Lids were a kid band.
2: Oh.
0: That all these kids were in. What?
2: What about a skid lid? That's a helmet.
0: Okay.
1: A skid lid.
0: Can we find some Tin Lids, please? Okay,
1: oh
0: here we
1: gosh,
0: go.
1: Yeah, look, all the photos of the Tin Lids. That's
2: oh my
1: really
2: God,
1: cute.
2: They're so cute.
0: That was a great little band. Anyway.
1: Wow. Well, you learn something every day.
0: You do. Tim Morning, Jimmy.
1: Tim Factwell. Okay. Strikes again.
0: Sarah, your second word. Liaison.
2: L-I-A-I-S-O-N. L-I-A-I-S-O-N.
0: L-I-A-I-S-O-N. So okay, close. So Ricky, if you get this, you've won.
2: Sorry, Emma.
0: Perseverance for you, Ricky.
1: Ah, love a bit of perseverance. I think it makes a wonderful person.
0: Okay, just the spelling, thanks.
1: Perseverance. P-E-R-S-E-V-E-R.
0: Mm-hmm.
1: Hmm, is it an A or an E? I'm going to go with E-N-C-E. Oh, it was an A.
2: Damn you, Coulter!
0: Well, that means we do have to give you another shot here, Sarah, because it is 2-1. But if you get this one, we have to go to a tiebreaker, which everyone's hoping for. Occasionally. Your word is occasionally.
2: Come on, Sarah, you got this. O-C-C.
0: Yes.
2: A-I.
0: No.
1: Oh, you love an eye, don't you?
0: N-A-L-L-Y, which means Ricky.
1: You really love an eye, Sarah.
2: Mind a D.
0: Because you're mine. Congratulations, Matt. You've scored $100 to spend at Char Grill Charlie's this morning. Well done.
5: Legend, thank you.
1: No worries. Have a wonderful day.
0: C-H-A-R-G-R-I-L-L.
1: Look at you go.
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8: Citybound traffic slow on the M4 motorway. It follows a truck and car crash on the approach to Reservoir Road. The vehicles have been sidelined into the breakdown lane now, but we've got queues stacked up from well before the M7. At Park Lee, traffic lights are flashing yellow. Sunnyholt Road at Sorrento Drive, that's affecting all directions. A busy run at the moment through Brighton Les Sands with a car on the clearway on the Grand Parade forcing a bit of a merge before Bestick Street. And a bit of fog around this morning as well in the inner west, Parramatta, Kellyville and outer western suburbs. If it's obvious you need great insurance, get GIO. 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Partly cloudy today, tops of 23 in the city and in the west. Right now it's 11 degrees on Sydney's Nova 96.9.
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0: Good morning. It is 12 to 7. Rocket Man. Next, I'm going to take you to the Indian Ocean just off Christmas Island. Beautiful part of the world.
1: Beautiful part of the world. The Indian Ocean is... Oh,
0: I want you to see these photos because there is a SpaceX rocket. Sarah mentioned in her news yesterday it's crashed just off Christmas Island.
1: Oh, well, this is exciting because I haven't seen it. This is brand new news for me.
0: And David is the Christmas Island tourism chair. He's going to chat to us next about what it looks like, how he's getting people up close to the SpaceX trash.
1: How cool.
0: I know, I like it.
1: Yeah.
0: We'll chat to him after this. A fine one today. A few clouds around, though. 23 up top in the city. Same in the west. 12 in town now. 9 in Penrith.

0: That's moving to the sun. You know what was moving to the sun? A SpaceX rocket was moving toward the sun and into space on July 24. I don't think it expected to end up just
1: where
0: off the
1: it
0: coast
1: ended up
0: of Christmas Island. And the tourism chair of that beautiful part of the world is David Watchorn. Morning, David.
2: Good morning.
1: How are you today?
2: Oh, not bad. It's still quite early here. You're all up in Sydney, so here it's dark and we've definitely got no peak hour.
1: Oh. There we go. What time is it there?
2: It's 10 to 4.
0: Oh my goodness. Well, thank you so much for your time, mate. But I guess it's not every day you get a SpaceX rocket ship crash just near your house.
2: It definitely does not happen every day, thank goodness.
1: Was this planned? Was this supposed to land where it landed?
2: Yeah, my understanding when I speak to a couple of the SpaceX guys that are around town at the moment, they said, from what I understand, it landed within 5 metres of where they expected it to land in the Indian Ocean.
1: That's incredible.
2: It didn't land close to the island, so they've been towing it for a number of weeks, I understand. And Christmas Island's due to the remote location, is close, good conditions to be able to help with the recovery operation now.
1: Amazing.
0: Okay, so that's interesting. So it was a planned landing.
1: And it landed further out and they've dragged it in close.
0: Oh, I like the idea that it crashed, but obviously, you know, nothing with SpaceX.
2: Yeah, well, I guess it could have crashed, but it came back down and the videos you can see online of it really looked like AI, but it's not. It's real. And that was the most surprising thing, to see this rocket just out the front of our scuba dive shop.
0: And you've been taking people on like little scuba trips and stuff like that, is that right?
2: Yeah, we don't get many visitors a year. It's 3,000 to 4,000 visitors a year. And so the lucky people on the island at the moment are all vying to sort of get on the boat and go and have a look. The locals are taking their boats out to have a look, and we can get as close as 300 metres to it.
1: Wow. I mean, we're looking at some vision of it now. It really, it does look AI. It's insane. It's crazy. But, I mean, other than there being an amazing SpaceX rocket just floating off the edge of Christmas Island, you are the tourism chair. We would love to know what is it about Christmas Island that is so amazing, and give Christmas Island a big up.
2: Oh, big up. But it's just really easy. I have lived here 10 years and it is the most incredible place to visit. It's small tourism numbers, but it's unique. It's raw, it's rugged, it's remote. You've got jungle, you've got endemic birds, you've got amazing coral reefs. Unexpected things happen all the time.
0: As we can say.
2: As you can see, most people know us for the red crab migration, 150 million red crabs. A lot of crabs. Yeah, they come down to the edges of the island. They cross the road, so you end up with rakes. Leaf blowers with the baby crabs, blowing the crabs out of the way.
0: What's the flight from Sydney, Dave?
2: You have to get to Perth at the moment.
0: Okay,
2: so
0: we can do that.
2: It's a Qantas-linked flight. So it's 3.5 hours on a Monday and a little bit longer on a Friday from Perth. And then, most people think they can stay for 4 days, but actually they say 4 days isn't long enough.
1: Oh, that's awesome. Yeah, I mean, well, look, you've sold
0: oh, absolutely.
1: Me. It's on my list now. I don't think I'd ever even really properly thought about Christmas Island, but looking at the footage and hearing what you're saying is amazing. I can't wait to come visit.
0: Before you go though, David, what happens with the rocket now? Like, where does it go? It doesn't just stay in the ocean, does it?
2: SpaceX are looking to recover it, I understand, and some engineers flew in on a jet that I saw at the airport the other day.
0: All right.
2: And they want to take it back to Texas. So it's flown out from Starbase in Texas up into space and then landed somewhere in the ocean and being towed here, where they're just working on a plan to take it back.
1: Amazing.
0: Well, thank you very much for your time. It's very early on Christmas Island right now, but if you haven't seen them, Check out the photos. The photos are incredible.
1: It's crazy. And thank you so much, David.
0: Christmas Island. Put it on your list.
1: Woo!
0: It's 5 to 7.

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1: Next suburb, we'll announce it next.
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14: 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Roseville Chase, a breakdown on the Roseville Bridge, Lane 2 city bound is blocked. On the M4 motorway, a sideline truck and car crash just before Reservoir Road. The vehicles are in the breakdown lane. We've got slow traffic now from the M7. It's taking 33 minutes to get from Eastern Creek to Homebush Bay Drive. At Park Lee, traffic lights are flashing. Sunny Hot Road at Sorrento Drive and a car in the clearway at Brighton Le Sands. The Grand Parade before Bessic Street. Want safer roads for all Aussies? 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Partly cloudy, tops of 23 in the city and in the west. Right now it's 11 degrees on Sydney's Nova 96.9.
1: Right on 7 o'clock here this morning, Nova 96.9. Ricky Lee and Tim, our friend Callum Boys, is here from the Sydney Morning Herald in a second. And he has a little treat.
0: He does. He has a little treat for you.
1: One of his recommendations. He's going to hook you up with $400 to spend there.
0: Huge. Oh, that looks delicious too, where he's talking about. Oh my gosh.
1: Okay, my tummy.
0: Don't go anywhere.
1: He's rumbling. And yes, I'm a grown man and I said tummy. How gross. Sarah Harris has your 7 o'clock Thursday morning news update.
15: Right here. Right now. Right here.
16: There, Sydney. Sarah Harris with you. Claims have emerged that cocaine and ketamine was found in a Melbourne hotel room at the centre of an alleged sexual assault involving five Sydney Swans players. Victoria detectives have travelled to Sydney to speak with the players as part of their ongoing investigations. The Swans have banned Isaac Heaney, Chad Warner, James Jordan, Nick Blakey and Riley Bice for the rest of the season. Ongoing staffing problems are causing more headaches for travellers at Sydney Airport this morning. Air Services Australia says it's managing flight demand by increasing the time between takeoffs, which is causing some delays across the network. Roblox has been given 3 months to strengthen child safety protections in Australia. The eSafety Commissioner says testing has found adult strangers can still contact kids on the gaming platform despite safety measures already being in place. And safety inspectors are once again at the new M6 motorway build in Sydney South after another hole opened up. The 2-metre-wide hole at Rockdale emerged on Monday. Updating sport, Melbourne skipper Harry Grant is a certain starter for tonight's 2024 Grand Final rematch against the Panthers. He's made it through the captain's run without any issues. The final round of the AFL's home and away season kicks off tonight with St Kilda hosting the Suns at Marvel Stadium. And Cronulla forward Toby Rudolph will face court over allegations he mooned a Sutherland Shire council ranger over a dispute over an unleashed dog.
1: We had a lot of mooners that called us early as well. We'll have a lot of mooners listening to this show.
0: Yeah,
9: I mean that
0: really
9: checks out, doesn't it?
0: Back, isn't it? I love a good moon.
9: When was the last time you mooned someone, Sarah?
0: I don't think I ever have. You wouldn't want to see that.
1: Oh, you prefer being mooned? Is that what you're saying? If you see Sarah out on the streets today,
9: just moon
0: it's
9: her.
0: A real Larry thing
9: it.
0: To drop your dacks and you know,
9: streaking and mooning.
0: Chuck a moony.
9: Yeah.
0: Chuck a brown eye. Isn't that what you used to call
9: it?
0: God. I used to be a journalist, people. Hey, Tom Holland, he is set for a huge payday off the back of the success of Spider-Man Brand New Day. 30-year-old could take home more than $100 million once box office bonuses are included. I've got your weather next.
3: Ricky Lee and Tim are back in a sec. 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
0: Not a bad day for mooning, people. Partly cloudy, tops of 23, 22 at Parramatta. Right now, 12 in the city, 9 in the west, and you're up to date on Ricky Lee and Tim.
9: Perfect mooning conditions.
1: Perfect. I mean, the sun's out.
9: Like, couldn't be more perfect.
0: We've got a blood moon, I think, next week. Blood full moon.
1: Happy 40. Yeah, it's 40K payday time. Our good friends at TPG, they turned 40.
0: 40.
1: 40, that was Hanson.
9: That was Hanson wishing me a happy 40th birthday when I was only 37.
1: Someone is going to win $40,000. It could be you. Now, yesterday it was everybody in Ride who are in the draw. Then it was Rouse Hill. And then Monday we were Parramatta. So at 7:30, we're going to give you a chance to call on 13 24 10, 40 seconds to make it on air if you're in one particular suburb today.
9: Yes, because we're your friends and we want to give you a little heads up that this is coming. So at 7:30, if you live
1: in
17: Miranda.
9: Miranda!
17: Jeez, Miranda, relax.
1: Miranda!

0: At 7:30, we'll let you know when to call. You've got 40 seconds to get on the air if you are in Miranda.
1: Miranda.
0: 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Callan Boys from the Sydney Morning Herald next to tell us where we're eating at 5 past

0: that sunshine this morning. How good is that? A few clouds around, but not where we can see. 23 our top in the city, same in the west. 12 in town now, 9 in Penrith. Callum Boyes, editor of the Sydney Morning Herald's Good Food Guide, is here. I read your column on the weekend, just bigging up Canberra. You love, Canberra.
1: Love it. I'd move there if it wasn't for the locals.
2: What is it that you love about Canberra so much?
1: I'm a big modernist architecture nerd like Tim Ross.
3: Gotcha.
1: And so I just love all that mid-century stuff down there.
0: You've got to get yourself a man bag and go on a boys weekend with him.
2: Big Rosso vibes.
1: I wish. And it's just, I love the galleries and I just love roundabouts. You know, just driving around
0: and
1: roundabouts.
0: And then just pop into Fishwick.
1: Pop into Fishwick, get some fireworks and other stuff.
2: Have a little lay down on the ground like Barnaby Joyce.
0: We lay down on that
2: street. We may or may not have recreated that photo.
1: Yeah. Oh, that's excellent.
0: In the daytime too. That's how Barnaby we were. All right. Let's talk new restaurant of the week in Potts Point.
1: In Potts Point, La Bavette. So La Bavette has been around since, it's 25 years old and it closed in 2019. Old French restaurant. The lovely folk from a restaurant called Bar Capone in Surrey Hills. They've also got a place called Vincenzo's in East Sydney. They've just taken it over. Morgie Nathan, who run Bar Capone, are lovely, lovely people. Excellent chefs and taking over this institution in Potts Point. Very excited about. Super cute, super tiny. I think there's only about 20 seats, so get in early. Lovely spot for an aperitif or wine on the street where the sun's going down.
2: Beautiful.
1: Sun-dappled, you know, trees and beautiful duck neck sausage and steak.
0: Screaming from the train station.
2: A duck neck sausage.
1: Yeah, they serve it with the head too.
2: I mean, tell me more.
0: What?
2: Is that what that was?
1: That was the duck head that you just could get there. Instagram, yeah.
2: Wow.
1: Bunch of duck heads. The oven.
2: You bloody duck head.
0: That is La Bavette in Potts Point. Okay, Suburban Hero, where are we going?
1: Suburban Hero, oh my gosh. So I went to this place on the weekend. It's been around for a couple of years. Cricker in Windsor. Is Windsor even in Sydney? I don't know. It's very much on the borderline. It's northwest Sydney. It's about as far as you get before you hit the Blue Mountains.
0: Yeah.
1: But it's a lovely little place. And this restaurant, Cricker, they call it Italian-ish. So there's lots of pasta.
2: Nice.
1: There's lots of other things as well. The dude Alessio, his parents are Filipino and Italian, so there's a little bit of Filipino influence on the food as well. This wonderful glazed pork neck on the weekend with kumquat sauce. But they also do like, don't laugh at the word kumquat.
0: Why? How can you not?
2: It's when you added sauce.
0: We're going duck heads and kumquats.
1: Right, the Herald is called kumquat with a K. Anyway, Cricker, don't bring them down to this level. Wonderful restaurant, such great people, really great steaks, big steaks you can get there, great wine list. It's probably the best food I've had in Western Sydney after maybe Palermo in Penrith in some time. So absolutely check it out and, get there early and have a nice little seat on the outside and on the street there in Windsor and enjoy this sun on the weekend.
0: Now, you may notice whenever you walk into the studio, our phones light up. So 13 24 10 is our number. I believe our dish of the week. Also, you have something for our listeners with this. Do you know about that?
1: I know there might be a voucher involved.
2: They're definitely
0: not only a voucher, but a voucher for four.
1: Oh wow!
0: For Danny's Sunday roast. Is that the dish of the week?
1: That is the dish of the week. Dishes, I guess.
0: Many dishes of the week.
1: Many dishes. So as we head into the spring, we've still got a few good weeks left of Sunday roast, I think. And this one, I just discovered it a couple of days ago. Best Sunday roast I've seen in Sydney in some time. So Magma by Danny Karam. Danny had a restaurant called Black at the Star for many number of years.
2: I used to love Black.
0: Oh, yeah. They had the iPad menus. Thank God didn't take off.
1: Josh Dylan's still got that on his wine list.
0: Does he?
1: Yeah, so if you have him on the show, you can talk about it. I hate it.
2: I went to the opening of Black and Leonardo DiCaprio and Russell Crowe were there and I was freaking out.
0: Oh, my gosh.
2: Yeah.
0: Really?
2: Yeah. It was very fancy and very fun. They have touched the iPads.
1: 2014, that would have been. What a time.
2: Yeah, Rich went to go to the bathroom and because Russell and Leonardo were in there, the security was like not letting him in. It was quite a thing.
0: Oh, I love that.
2: Yeah.
1: Oh, okay, that's very good. I don't think you'll run into... Oh, you might run into Russell Crowe.
2: Maybe Russell, actually, not Leo.
1: At Cabravale Diggers out at Camley Vale and Cabramatta there. So Danny has taken over the steak restaurant there called Magma. He's had that for about a year now. I haven't been there. I'm very, very keen to check it out. We're looking out for the Good Food Guide soon. But I just noticed on the menu this week, Danny's Sunday Roast, it's $105 per person. So a little bit more expensive than your local pub. But for that, you get this like huge like roll of ribeye to share. You get corn on the cob. You get chestnuts literally roasted over fire. Yorkshire puddings with caramelised onions, Desiree potato and creme fraiche and broccolini. Then you've got all these desserts, pavlova, a chocolate dome. It looks like an absolute cracking time.
0: Yum. Rachel's in Glenmore. Do you want to check that out with three of your mates?
3: Oh, my God. Yes, please.
2: That's $400. The $420 value. That's amazing.
0: Yeah, we've got
2: you. Go and have a wonderful Sunday roast.
3: Thank you. Wow, thanks so much, guys.
0: Enjoy. There you go. I like that. So what have we got? Potts Point to start. That was...
1: La Bavette
0: with the duckhead sausage.
1: Yeah.
0: Then we've got Cricker in Windsor.
1: Yeah, with a kumquat.
0: And the Sunday roast at Magma at Cabravale Club Resort.
1: That is correct. Used to be Cabravale Diggers.
0: All right. Lovely. Callum, boys, we will read you in the Herald this weekend. Absolutely. And we'll see you next week.
1: Thanks, mate.
2: Thank you. 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
4: 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Sydney traffic.
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6: On the M2 motorway, watch out for motorway crews clearing up some car parts after an earlier crash just past the Epping Tunnel. We've got heavy traffic from Beecroft Road. Roseville Chase, a breakdown on the Roseville Bridge. It's in the left lane affecting city founders. Leichhardt, a truck's broken down on Tebbutt Street at Hathett Street. The M4 under speed eastbound after an earlier crash before Reservoir Road. It's taking just over half an hour now to get from the Lighthouse Interchange to Homebush Bay Drive. Park Lee, traffic lights are flashing. Sunny Holt Road at Sorrento Drive. 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Partly cloudy today, tops of 23 in the city and in the west. Right now it's 11 degrees on Sydney's Nova 96.9.
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2: Beautiful segue.
0: You did a call out for ladies yesterday. I want to hear from the guys next. Mm-hmm. 13, 24, 10. If you are a guy, just call.
2: Yep, and then you'll tell them what to do.
0: I just want to hear your voice. I know that sounds creepy, but there is a thing I'm reading about.

0: Ricky Lee and Tim. Come on, guys. I need you to call. I don't need you to do anything. I just want to hear your voice because apparently blokes are voice maxing to boost their dating game.
1: Okay, so if you are a man, give us a call right now on 13 24 10 because we just want to hear your voice. Isn't there a guy that calls us Glenn in Glenmore or something?
0: Yeah.
1: He's got a really sexy voice.
0: Well, they're saying that the deeper that the voice is.
1: Well, that's why you're making your voice deeper.
0: The better for ladies. Don't you think?
2: I think so.
1: Jermaine, that's not how you really talk.
0: Yeah. Come in like you normally talk.
1: Yeah, say what you normally say.
0: Come in like you normally
1: talk
0: without the swearing.
1: Tim.
2: Hi, guys. Ricky and Tim, everyone. Woo!
0: Yeah. There are apps and websites that have been suggested for exercise to help train young men's voices.
1: Oh. You do have a very deep, big voice.
0: Do I?
1: You do.
0: Yes.
1: This voice you're putting on now is weird.
0: I'm not putting on a voice.
1: It's really weirding me out. Can you just talk normal? Can you be normal, Tim?
0: I can be normal, Tim. 24 past 7 here on Nova 96.9.
1: There he is.
0: So that's how I talk around in the streets.
1: Yeah, just out and about.
0: Remember our loudest man, our town cry that we had?
1: We did.
0: Remember him?
3: You're listening to Ricky Lee and Tim live on your radio.
0: I mean, does that get the ladies? I don't know, maybe. The
1: was
0: town
1: really
0: crier.
1: Voice maxing.
2: I've actually been taught something regarding dating and using your voice. Never, ever end with a question when you finish a sentence.
0: What do you mean?
2: So, no.
0: So stupid.
1: That is normal, Tim.
2: No, but you know people end their sentences going like, oh, yes, I went there the other day. And
1: oh,
2: I did
0: No, that's good.
2: Well, that's not
1: that
2: sexy.
1: Sounds, no, it's not sexy. It's creepy.
0: Let's all not creep on James and Cogra. But James, you're a forklift mechanic. We'd like to just say good day to you, if that's all right, in your normal voice. Morning, James.
4: Morning, guys. How are you today?
1: Oh, that's a good voice, James.
0: Oh,
1: very good.
0: Quivering.
2: Hey, calm down. Calm down.
1: Jermaine just went weak at the knees, James.
0: James, are you single?
4: No.
0: Oh, see, that's why.
4: I'm good to go.
1: You're good to go. But see, that's the thing. You've got a hot, sexy voice, so that's why he's not single.
0: What about this?
5: Darkness, my old friend.

0: Who is that?
1: That's Disturbed.
0: Doesn't sound Disturbed.
1: What about Johnny Cash?
2: I hurt myself today.
1: Or this.
3: That's good. I like this.
1: All right, Glenn, what's this called? Your favourite. Glenn, just take us to the news. Say g'day in your best voice.
3: Glenn in Glenwood.
4: G'day, guys. How are
3: you? Come on.
5: This is Sydney's Ricky Lee and Tim on Nova. Swan Show.
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22: 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On the M2 motorway, a sideline crash. Citybound just past the Epping Tunnel. It's heavy traffic now. A 30-minute run from Pennant Hills Road to the Lane Cove Tunnel. At Leichhardt, a truck's broken down. Tebbutt Street is closed southbound between Hazen Street and Parramatta Road. And at Roseville Chase, traffic easing up now over the Roseville Bridge after an earlier breakdown. Sushi Hub can sort your lunch or dinner. 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So fresh, so good, so eat now. Partly cloudy today, tops of 23 in the city and in the west. Right now it's 11 degrees on Sydney's Nova 96.9.
1: All right, right on 7.30, Miranda. Miranda!
3: Hey, Miranda!
1: If you're in Miranda, call now, 13 24 10. We'll get you on the air after the 7.30 news. You've got 40 seconds to get on. We'll get as many of you as we can to score that $40,000 in the draw.
3: In the draw, but you also get cash just for being on air.
1: Just cash, 13 24 10. Miranda!
3: Are you finding your Miranda song?
1: No, I want that song again now.
0: Miranda. Miranda.
1: From Miranda to Sarah.
17: Right here, right now, right here, right now.
21: Hey there, Sydney. Sarah Harris with you. Victorian detectives have travelled to Sydney to interview five Swans players over their involvement in an alleged sexual assault in Melbourne over the weekend. Three women have also made statements to police amid claims cocaine and ketamine was found in the hotel room at the centre of the scandal. Isaac Heaney, Chad Warner, Riley Bice, James Jordan and Nick Blakey have been stood down by the Swans for the rest of the season. Nick Kyrgios is facing a 4-year ban from professional tennis after testing positive to cocaine. The Aussie star has admitted on socials he made a huge mistake and he takes full responsibility. Almost $100 million worth of illegal tobacco has been seized before it could reach Australia. The operation has uncovered 60 million cigarettes hidden in shipping containers that were destined for Melbourne and Sydney. And the army has joined the search for missing hiker Lily Hooper. The 18-year-old hasn't been seen since last Wednesday when she set out for the Natai National Park in the Southern Highlands. Updating sport, the Panthers are hoping to keep their top four hopes alive with a win over the Storm tonight. Meantime in cricket, Aussie wicketkeeper Alex Carey has given Matt Renshaw a glowing endorsement ahead of his test return against Bangladesh this weekend. And rain has suspended play at the Cincinnati Tennis Open. A new research has revealed the Parking Act that's dividing Sydney suburbs, and it's not even against the law. A survey by UWI has found simply parking on the street in front of someone else's house is sparking neighbourhood feuds. More than half saying it's simply un-Australian, especially on bin day.
1: I hate it. I hate it when someone's in my spot outside my house. I know it's...
3: You don't own the spot.
1: I know, but I do hate it. and the kids have noticed my anger levels go up when someone's in your spot, Dad.
3: Someone's in your spot.
23: Should
3: get some traffic cones.
23: Yeah.
1: My neighbour has traffic cones. My neighbour has traffic cones, and I'm considering it.
3: Yeah,
1: but then we can't have heaps of cones.
3: Can't you?
1: Like if you're the first,
23: in the west,
1: if you're the first to do the cones, it makes sense.
23: Mm. The boats thing gets me.
1: There's a boat 100%. In my street too.
23: Yeah, nah, boats.
1: We're nowhere near the water.
3: You don't even live near the water, bro.
23: Chuck it in the water.
3: Well,
23: don't leave
3: but
23: it
3: if you regularly used it, amazing. But when you don't use it, it just sits there and they're big and ugly.
1: You know
3: on bricks.
1: You know what they're doing all the time? They're just fixing the cover.
3: Yeah,
1: because it blows off and stuff. Yes. How about you burn it?
3: Fixing the tarp.
1: Burn
3: and then
1: your
3: securing
1: boat.
3: It with rope.
1: Yeah.
3: Oh.
1: I've never seen you on it.
23: All right. So, traffic cones. That's what you're doing after the show today.
1: Yeah.
23: Imagine that. You know, you're a real Mrs. Mangle when you start putting out traffic cones to bags your spot. I've got your weather next, Sydney.
24: Ricky Lee and Tim are back in a sec.
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23: Partly cloudy today, Sydney, and it will feel warmer as well. Tops of 23 degrees. It'll be 23 at Penrith as well. Right now, 12 in the city, 9 in the west, and you're up to date on Ricky Lee and Tim.
1: 25 to 8.
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1: Happy 40, TPG. It's 40K payday time. Someone's going to win $40,000, okay? We name a suburb like we did yesterday. It was Ryde, then we did Rouse Hill, then we did Parramatta. You got 40 seconds to get on the air. As many people to get on the air, get cash.
3: You get cash and you're in the draw to win $40,000. Now, today's suburb is...
19: Miranda.
3: Miranda.
1: Hang on.
19: Jeez, Miranda, relax.
1: 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I'll put the timer on. We're going to rip through as many calls as we can from people from Miranda.
3: Miranda.
1: Okay, so when I put the first caller on, I will start the timer.
3: Okay. So we're just going to take a breath because we're going to go through as many people as humanly possible in this 40 seconds, okay? So we're going to take a big, deep breath.
1: Just say hi quickly to Diane and Miranda. Hello?
2: Hello.
3: Hi.
1: You're on. Thank you, Diane.
3: Baz.
2: Hello. Hi.
3: Baz, hello. You're in Miranda. Courtney.
4: Hello.
3: Hi.
1: You're on. Lena in Miranda. Hello.
6: Hi, guys.
3: Hi. Oh. Joel.
7: Good morning.
3: Morning, how
1: morning.
3: Are you?
1: Morning, you're on good. And you're in the draw for $40,000, Chloe.
8: Hi, yes, hello.
3: Woo! Is that Paola?
9: Hi, guys.
3: Hello, how are you? You are in the draw.
1: Hey, well done. You. Congratulations. Good luck, Megan.
3: Megan.
10: Hello.
3: Hi.
1: You're on.
3: Hi. John.
11: Hi, how are you?
3: Very you good, how are on. You?
1: You are in the draw. Congratulations.
3: Oh, exciting. That was a lot. That was good. I feel like we're really pumping these numbers up.
19: Jeez. Miranda, relax.
1: Relax, Miranda. Oh, that was good. All right, you are all in the running for $40,000. So
3: huge.
1: If you are listening right now and you're like, hang on a minute, I'm in a suburb.
3: It might be yours tomorrow.
1: Might be yours tomorrow. We'll let you know at 7 tomorrow and we'll make the call at the same time. 23 to 8. We can relax now, Miranda. Harry Styles.
3: Relax, Ricky Lee, Miranda.
1: And Tim.

0: here sooner than Harry Styles, though.
1: The new judge on Australian Idol.
2: Yes, I'm very excited.
1: After 8:30, we will meet them. They will be here. I want to know now, though, on 13, 24, 10, if you ever did, not that we're condoning this at all, but if you had a fake ID, how far did it get you?
2: Yes.
1: Or do you know someone with a fake ID? Fake ID stories, just in general, 13, 24, 10. But if you had one as a kid, I don't feel like they feel like they're really anything. Well, I didn't think they were like in the repertoire of our young people these days.
2: Yeah. Yeah. I've got a 16-year-old sister and she definitely doesn't have one.
1: Okay. 13, 24, 10. Jeez. How far did the fake ID get you? Like I told you, I think we've got a prize for our calls today, don't we? Yeah, we do. We've got $200 to spend at Taco Vina in Potts Point. Whoa. How lovely. If you want to tell us about how far your fake ID may have gotten you. Because it's in the news today, the Crown and Star have been fined a couple million bucks.
2: It's a
1: because
2: lot of money.
1: A 16-year-old boy gambled using a fake ID. Got right in there. Gambled, got complimentary alcohol. He entered the casinos over 22 times.
2: Well, they also, like, the security going in and out of the casinos, it's quite hectic.
1: It's hectic.
2: Like, I don't
1: now
2: remember it ever being like it is now. It's really ramped up.
1: Yeah, and fair.
2: They, like, proper scan your ID. They do take a photo of you. It's a whole thing.
1: Everything
2: it's not
1: needs
2: just,
1: to be
2: like,
1: physical.
2: Flashing your ID to some random bouncer at a club,
1: No, that's it. And everything has to be physical. From what I've seen, physical cards, physical licenses.
2: Oh, so the digital ID on your
1: phone doesn't work at one of the particular casinos.
2: Really?
1: No, everything has to be a hard copy.
2: Oh, that's funny because I don't even travel. I mean, not that I need one. I don't get ID'd anymore.
1: But you do. But everyone does. Doesn't matter if you're 106, you get ID'd at these places.
2: Yeah. Okay. Well, so I haven't been to a casino for a while.
1: Well, from my experience recently, you definitely need
2: okay
1: physical copies.
2: Okay, good.
1: But anyway, the casinos have been fined because of this fake ID malarkey.
2: Did you ever have one?
1: No, because I was a complete nerd.
2: What? But yeah, see,
1: growing up.
2: It's kind of funny to me. I really would have thought you would have.
1: Nah, was not a rule breaker in any way, shape or form.
2: Because also, didn't you live in the States as a teenager?
1: Yeah.
2: And because it's older there. It's 21.
1: 21.
2: Is the legal age.
1: Didn't you buy a firearm at 16?
2: I know.
1: It's totally
2: America.
1: Fine.
2: America. No, they're a bit ridiculous.
1: How far did your fake ID get you, Ashley?
3: So I got into Subbies in the city when I had my fake ID.
2: Yes.
3: Went there a couple of times. Unfortunately, it actually got taken off me when I went to the Castle Hill Tavern nightclub.
2: Oh, no. What? Why did they just, they could just tell?
3: Yeah, they could just tell, and I couldn't believe it because here I am getting into places in the city and then the local nightclub at the Tav.
2: Damn it.
3: I lose it.
1: Did you make it yourself or did you just get someone older that looked a bit like you?
3: No, so someone I knew someone that, like, scratched it, and because I'm 86, they were able to, I don't know, I can't even remember what number they did.
1: They scratched it.
3: But they were able to easily, scratch it, and, so it was still me. But, just scratched.
2: That's amazing. Because, my little sister...
1: Who doesn't have one.
2: Who doesn't have one. The one that she doesn't have doesn't at all look like her.
1: Also,
2: like, she's the girl in the photo. My sister's a gorgeous... She's got beautiful red hair. And the girl has red hair, but that's the only thing about them that looks the same.
1: They're just glancing.
2: But she definitely doesn't have one.
1: No, of course not. Bianca's in Oatley. How far did the fake ID get you?
4: My best friend in high school was getting her L's, and instead of the lady behind the counter putting her correct year that she was born, she put 2 years older. So it was, she had a legitimate L's license, but she was 18 as opposed to 16.
2: Oh, so that's awesome.
4: We used that thing to death.
2: Oh my God, a clerical error that worked in your favour. That's brilliant.
1: Used it to death. Michelle in Glenwood, what about you?
5: Back in the old days, when you were a Leagues Club member, you used to get a little medallion on your key ring.
2: Yeah.
5: And I used to steal Dad's and flash it as I went into Parramatta League. And then I lost it. And so I had to go back to the club desk to get a new one. And they put it in my name. And to this day, Parramatta League thinks that I'm 2 years older than I actually am.
1: Perfect.
2: Brilliant,
1: love
2: Michelle.
1: It. This is good.
2: Well,
1: I mean, we're not encouraging it, but it is great. Anonymous, what about you? Hello, Anonymous.
6: Hello, how are you going?
1: Good.
2: Very good.
6: My son, he has the digital fake ID and quite easily gets into a lot of pubs. Can't get into things like the casino because they scan it, but pubs, no problem at all.
2: Wow.
1: All right. Fake digital ID.
2: So it's good enough to get into most places, but places where they will actually scan it and do the whole proper thing, that's incredible.
1: I mean, I wonder again, not encouraging it, but now that everything's on your, like, Service New South Wales app, I mean, do people just accept a screenshot? Because, like, that's my license there. Like, I could just be, that could just be a screenshot.
2: But when you move it in the app, when you move it, it does move. There's little
1: things. Surely bouncers aren't looking for that, are they?
2: No, I don't think you're a typical bouncer, who do a wonderful job.
1: They do. We are not encouraging anything, but enjoy your weekend.
2: Have a good time with that photo.
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9: The Rosebel Bridge is becoming a bit of a trap this morning. We had a city-bound breakdown for a while affecting traffic coming down the hill from Forestville. Now we've got a northbound breakdown on the Rosebel Bridge taking out the left lane. Plenty of traffic on the M4. City-bound is taking just over half an hour to get from Eastern Creek to Homebush Bay Drive following earlier crashes. At Bexley, a two-car crash has closed Forest Road westbound at Queen Victoria Street. And at Sydney Olympic Park, there's a breakdown on Homebush Bay Drive. It's northbound just past Australia Avenue. This week, score 10% off all seats, all flights with AirAsia. 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Partly cloudy today, tops of 23 in the city and in the west. Right now it's 11 degrees on Sydney's Nova 96.9.
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20: 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Talk to me, be the man that I need, baby. Tim are live on Sydney's Nova 96.9.
1: Yeah, 9 to 8. You know, Olivia Dean's here on the 9th and 10th of October. How did you go yesterday? Because those limited tickets, the additional tickets went on sale yesterday. Guess what? More than 237,000 people were in the ticket tech waiting room for That's over insane. An hour after they went on sale. Fans battling to get them. Hopefully you did well.
2: I mean, our producer, Lauren, had 25,000 people ahead of her when it opened.
1: And you got them?
2: Oh. No, she missed out. Oh, no. Put on more shows.
1: I mean, if you got them, good on you.
2: Yeah.
1: Anyway, more in the world of entertainment. Glossies after Olivia, another Olivia, Rodrigo. New York City.

0: Cupid song, Olivia Rodrigo at 5 to 8, Ricky Lee and Tim.
1: That's showbiz, kids.
2: Entertainment news.
1: Entertainment news.
0: Sad news in the world of music and acting. I mean, not that sad if you don't know him, but Role Model and Dakota Johnson are no more.
1: So Role Model is the person whose music you play quite a lot in New Music Friday, and
0: yes,
1: I've now
0: right.
1: become a fan because of you.
0: Yes, and he has a song called Love IU. Yeah,
3: I think you're perfect.
4: You say that to everyone.
0: It features Dakota Johnson. Anyway, their relationship is over, which is sad. Apparently it ended a long time ago. But anyway, she still appears on his new album. So
1: there we go.
0: There you go. Now, you got some big news.
1: We've got some big news. I'm very excited to tell you all that we have a brand new judge for Australian Idol.
5: Woo!
1: We got to have a little lunch yesterday and a good hangout. Marsha, Amy Shark, and the gorgeous Morgan Evans is going to be joining the judging panel.
0: How good. One of the nice guys. I love Morgan Evans.
1: He is gorgeous and he's lovely. And I'm so excited to see him do his thing up there on the Idol stage. It's very exciting. We're going to have him on the show just after 8:30, which is very exciting.
0: Stick around. 4 to 8, up next. So much happening, including Quickie with Ricky returns. Back to 100 bucks, but that's all right.
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9: 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In Schofield, a two-car crash on Schofields Road at Junction Road. Traffic slow in all directions. The M2 motorway, an earlier crash just past the Epping Tunnel, still causing delays. It's taking 22 minutes now to get from Pennant Hills Road to the Lane Cove Tunnel. City-bound traffic struggling on Epping Road. A car stop near Pittwater Road. There's a guy changing a tyre in the left lane. If a new Volkswagen's been sitting on your wish list for a while, now might be your time. 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Partly cloudy today, tops of 23 in the city and in the west. Right now it's 11 degrees on Sydney's Nova 96.9.
10: 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You're listening out for Tollophone. It's our tollback song this morning, so we can put some cash toward your tolls.
11: It's a good song too.
10: It's a good song. Tollophone when you hear it. 1324 10 is our number. Thanks to our friends at Linked. Sarah Harris with your Thursday morning update.
12: Right here. Right now. Right here. Right now.
13: Hey there, Sydney. Sarah Harris here. I've got some big news on Prince Harry and Meghan. But first, the Sydney Swans scandal has deepened. There are now allegations cocaine and ketamine were found inside a Melbourne hotel room where the players were staying over the weekend. Swans players Isaac Heaney, Chad Warner, Riley Bice, Nick Blakey and James Jordan, who've been stood down by the club, say they are deeply sorry to everyone involved. Staff records show air traffic controllers at Sydney Airport have done hundreds of hours of overtime in the past year. One controller claims to have clocked up 900 extra hours to help fill holes in the roster. It comes as travellers are warned to expect delays, with airlines forced to spread out departure times due to roster shortages in the control tower. We're being warned to prepare for bushfires this summer, with a warm and dry spring predicted. Large parts of Australia are on alert, with northern New South Wales most at risk. And Aussie tennis star Nick Kyrgios has apologised to his young fans after testing positive to cocaine. He's been suspended by tennis officials and could face a ban of up to 4 years. Updating sport, the final round of the AFL's home and away season kicks off tonight, with St Kilda hosting the Suns at Marvel Stadium. In the NRL, Melbourne captain Harry Grant is a confirmed starter for tonight's clash against Penrith. He's been sidelined sidelined with a hammy injury for the past two games. Meantime, the Storm is set to become an Australian sporting powerhouse after a Swedish private equity firm paid $150 million for a controlling stake in the club. And Prince Harry and Meghan Markle are reportedly moving back to the UK after 6 years in California. The couple has apparently even already enrolled their kids in a school there. I've got your weather next.
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13: Partly cloudy today, Sydney. It will feel warmer though. Tops of 23 degrees. Also 23 in Parramatta and Richmond. Right now, 12 in the city, 10 in the west. And you're up to date on Ricky Lee and Tim.
10: Mel in Cambridge Park yesterday scored $700 in Cookie with Ricky. So we're back to $100 today.
11: But that's okay. $100 is better than no $100.
10: What do I always say? Got to build the pool.
11: You do always say that.
10: Morgan Evans, the brand new Australian Idol judge, and just all round nice guys here after 8:30. But next, when you didn't read the fine print after Teddy Swims.

0: like another cracker today, and the top 10 would stay the same. 23 are top in the city, 23 in the west, 12 degrees in town now, 10 in Penrith. Thank you, Teddy Trims, Ricky Lee and Tim this morning on Nova 96.9. Thanks to our mates at Shell Ready Express. We want to know when you maybe didn't read the fine print, and we have $100 to spend at Eljana to hook you up with if you'd like to call.
1: Amazing.
0: That's no fine print required.
1: No, get yourself a crispy box. That is the fine print.
0: No asterisks, no tiny font, just Eljana.
1: $100.
0: $100.
1: It's yours.
0: It's yours.
1: Yep, there's no T's and C's. You're just going to get it if you get on air with us.
0: Well, the only T and C is that you got to tell us when you didn't read the fine print.
1: When didn't you read the fine print?
0: Yeah.
1: Because there's a, I mean, we've all had moments, right? It's really important to read the fine print, you know, in your jobs, you get a contract, you got to read it. You know, some people think you have strong contracts and you don't necessarily, and that's okay. But like, you know, you have to make sure you read the fine print and really understand what's going on in your agreements.
0: When you update stuff on your phone, you're always required to read things.
1: I scroll through.
0: Well, there
1: all
0: you go. So not everyone does.
1: But like your phone stuff, you know what I mean? Like that's
0: phone stuff.
1: That's phone stuff.
0: You're talking
1: that's
0: contract
1: like,
0: stuff.
1: That's like Apple is being like, just get off my screen. Of course,
0: okay.
1: We're doing this. I'm not going to not agree, and then not be able to use my phone.
0: Outside of contracts, though. Do you read fine print like in insurances and all that stuff?
1: Oh, yeah, anything like that. And like
0: you?
1: Healthcare and medical and all
0: do
1: of that.
0: You? Kind
1: of, yeah, because you want to know what you're actually. Don't you give me the L sign, loser. You want to make sure you're getting the right cover.
0: Sure.
1: And that, you know what I mean?
0: Yeah.
1: But Kelly Clarkson has just told a really funny story on stage that she has banned her daughter and her son from watching a movie that she was in after Australian Idol because she's the OG winner of the very first American Idol. And her and Justin, is it Guarini? I think that's how to say his last name. And they were both contractually obligated, which they didn't really know, to do a musical comedy type thing after the show. So after she won, she had to do this movie and she didn't really know she had to do it. Have a listen.
2: Oh man, read the fine print, you know? Because like, I didn't know if you won, you had to do a movie. Not all of us want to be Meryl Streep. We just like watching her, okay? And I was like, I don't want to be in a movie. And they were like, yeah, but you won. And I was like, and I feel like I'm losing.
1: She really didn't read the fine print in her contract that she had to do an actual movie.
3: From Justin to Kelly. What
1: I know.
3: A name.
1: I know.
0: Well, you know that happened with Bill Murray. Because Bill Murray was the, because everyone was like, why did Bill Murray, amazing Bill Murray, voice Garfield.
1: Yeah.
4: I hate Mondays. Hate them.
0: So he voiced Garfield, right? Because it was written by a guy called Joel Cohen. Now, okay. Bill Murray signed on straight away because he thought Joel Cohen was the same Joel Cohen as in the Cohen brothers, like Fargo and the Big Lebowski and all those guys, just a guy with the same name. And because he signed the contract, he had to go through with voicing Garfield.
4: I hate Mondays.
0: So there you go.
4: I hate him.
0: He didn't read it. He just signed on.
1: But like surely, like there would have been a very large fee attached to
0: of
1: doing
0: course.
1: Something
0: I think
1: like
0: it was
1: that.
0: A very easy gig for Bill.
1: Yeah, you just go in and say, I hate Mondays.
0: Now, are you saying you didn't read the fine print here? Is that why you're in, Sarah Harris?
3: Well, you should always read the fine print of your contracts because I have signed a contract before that contained a nudity clause.
1: What?
3: Yeah.
0: What
3: As
0: do you
3: in,
0: mean?
3: That I could be sacked if I was seen nude.
1: What?
0: Seen nude? Where? Around
1: as
0: the
1: in,
0: office
1: as
0: or?
1: In, as in
0: just whipping one out?
1: No, but even like, you know, there's... I think...
3: No one wants to see that.
1: I think you're just not allowed to do that.
3: Yeah.
1: But like, as in like in your personal life, right? If you happened to be walking around... In the nud.
3: I guess if I was sunbaking topless on a beach.
0: On a boat with your dad. Remember that story?
1: Yeah, who is that? Brooks Nader was out on a boat with her boobs out in front of her dad.
0: Maybe if you're just on a boat with your
1: like
0: dad.
1: Like an actual adult and they're just standing there talking and like having a drink like, hey, dad.
3: It was funny because I didn't even pick it up and the lawyer who was checking my contract said, now, how do you feel about this?
1: Yeah.
3: And she was really enraged because she was like, well, this wouldn't be applied to a bloke. Like, what if you decide you want to sunbake topless? And I was
1: does topless count as nude?
3: I would say so.
0: I'd say
3: having your norks out.
1: But like, No, but you know what I mean? Like, is that considered nude? So you, or do you have to have your job, pants off to be nude?
0: It was a job that you signed up for, but if you were seen out and about nude, that was a no-no.
3: Yeah.
0: Wow.
3: But, okay. I'm such a prude when it comes to that. I've never sunbaked topless.
0: But you are naked now, so that's interesting.
1: Yeah. Why,
3: let me go put some pants on. I'll be back soon.
1: I have a clause in one of my contracts that says I can't change the colour or length of my hair without asking, which is hilarious.
0: The length should be fine,
1: because every week I change my hair extensions and make them longer or shorter, or you know what I mean? Like, it's just a weird thing.
3: Which I kind of understand when TV networks have paid money for the photos, but at the same time, you are. I remember there was a weather presenter actually who chopped her hair off at 7 and she got into big trouble over it, and it was literally just a few inches.
0: Yeah. Oh, wasn't Nuala, was it? Remember, is the weather getting cooler? Ask Nuala. Morning, Nuala.
1: The things that you have in your brain are really, really remarkable.
0: Or the famous Britney Spears contract. Remember, she was signed to Pepsi. Millions and millions and millions and millions of dollars, and then she was spotted drinking a can of Coke.
1: There we go.
0: Bloody Britney.
3: That's
0: bloody
3: my girl.
1: Yeah, we love her. Hot mess.
0: Imagine when that was her biggest problem back then.
1: I know. Brit.
0: Iggy in Balgowla. Morning to you, Iggy.
5: Hey, how's it going?
0: Good,
1: not
0: mate.
1: Not bad. What happened?
5: Probably about, 6 months or so ago, my girlfriend who's on her P's, she ended up getting a fine from for going 4 kilometers over the speed limit. And we didn't end up, and in very, very small print at the bottom of the page, it said that because she was on her P's, she would lose her license. But we didn't see that. So we found out after the fact, when she'd already had her license suspended for about 2 weeks. Oh. So that was a bit of a shock for us for sure.
1: Oh, that's...
5: Thankfully, she didn't end up hurting her, but it could have been quite bad, unfortunately.
0: Yeah, of course.
1: Got to read the fine print.
0: Oh, geez.
1: Always got to read the fine print.
0: It's still
1: print,
0: quite
1: bro.
0: Boring and a bit too fine. Let's go to Monavale. Morning, Lauren.
6: Morning.
1: Hi. When didn't you read the fine print?
6: Well, I don't know if you guys are familiar with this tea called Ballerina Tea.
0: I can't say I am.
6: Okay.
1: Well, what is it?
6: It's essentially like a laxative tea. Okay.
0: Oh.
6: So it really clears you out. Anyway, I bought like a big box of it. This was a couple of years ago. And when I was still living at home, I had it in the family cupboard. Unbeknownst to me, Mum just, plucked a tea bag out one morning, had a big old cup of it and went off to work. She gave me a call a couple hours later and she goes, Lauren, something horrendous is happening to my body. And Mum had pooed herself at work, so I had to go pick her up from the local shop toilet with a towel around and put her into the car.
0: Why is it called Ballerina Tea if it makes you do that?
6: I think because you're, skinny like a ballerina,
0: Of course.
1: Oh, you're such a man. It's so cute. Why would it be called that?
0: That's weird.
1: It's weird. Oh, but that's so sad. Imagine not knowing. You're just thinking you're having a cup
0: just
1: of tea.
0: Just having a cup of joe and all of a sudden.
1: You're popping yourself. Is the weather getting cooler?
0: Ask Nuala. There you go. Thanks, Dan. It's going to be fine 23 today. 14 past 8.
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9: At Schofields, a two-car crash. Schofields Road at Junction Road. Traffic heavy in all directions. The M2 under speed city-bound past the Epping Tunnel following an earlier crash. North Ryde, a driver changing a tyre in the left lane of Epping Road at Pittwater Road. It's causing city-bound delays. At Leichhardt, a truck breakdown has closed Tebbutt Street southbound between Hathern Street and Parramatta Road. The M5 motorway is slowing westbound on the approach to Moorbank Avenue. Sunglare slowing down General Holmes Drive city-bound through the airport tunnel at Mascot. 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T's and C's apply. Partly cloudy today, tops of 23 in the city and in the west. Right now it's 12 degrees on Sydney's Nova 96.9.
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2: Mel in Cambridge Park, $700 richer yesterday, and I'm glad she won because I fluffed one of the questions.
3: You did.
2: I wouldn't have been able to sleep last night.
3: That's okay. I fluffed all of the answers.
2: You just fluffed.
3: I didn't fluff. I don't do that.
2: Thanks to our friends at Aporto, we have $100 for Quickie with Ricky next, but still, it's not nothing.
3: It's not nothing.
2: 13 24 10 is our number. You're just going to beat Ricky. 10 trivia questions for you after Sonny Federa, 19 past

0: nice. 23 our top today in the city, same in the west. We're on 13 already, 11 in Penrith.
1: I feel like Sunny Federa just makes feel-good happy music.
0: Banger.
1: Like, that's the perfect song to listen to in the morning.
0: Not as perfect at the moment today, though, as Telephone. Gaga and Beyonce, when you hear Telephone.
1: You're going to get some your tolls paid.
0: Yeah. Telephone.
1: So, Telephone.
0: Yeah, 13, 24, 10 when you hear that.
1: Like we did with it.
0: 22 past 8.
2: Ricky Lee and Tim's Quickie with Ricky.
0: Let's do it. It is worth $100. We've gone back because we gave away $700 yesterday to Mel in Cambridge Park, but that's okay. Natalie's in Ryde.
1: Hello, Natalie. How are you?
3: Hello. Oh, my God, guys. I love you guys so much.
1: Thank you.
0: I'm back at you, Nat.
1: Good to have you on. What are you up to today?
3: I'm about to go teach.
1: You're a teacher? Teach. What do you teach?
3: I'm a dance teacher.
1: Amazing. Oh,
0: have some ballerina tea.
1: Don't have ballerina tea.
0: No, we just heard about that. Anyway, we've got 30 seconds on the clock here, 10 trivia questions. Ricky's about to put her noise-cancelling headphones on. And, of course, your time will start after
1: Good
0: my first
1: luck,
0: question.
1: Natalie.
0: Thanks to our friends at Aporto. They're turning 40 with $40,000 to give away to enter buy any burger as a Flame Rewards member, and you could be a winner. 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Details at Aporto. It's just you and me now, Natalie. Are you ready to go? Just pass if you don't know the answers, okay?
3: Yeah.
0: We'll get as many as we can in 30 seconds. What colour is the star on the Jetstar logo?
3: Orange.
0: The NRL team has an eel as their mascot. Who is it?
3: Parramatta.
0: What is 15 minus 4?
3: 11.
0: Which city has the Golden Gate Bridge?
3: San Francisco.
0: What Cher song has just hit 1 billion streams?
3: Pass.
0: What Sydney beach has been crowned the best in the South Pacific?
3: Bondi.
0: Who has been nominated for the most VMAs this year?
3: Madonna.
0: Where is Mount Fuji?
3: All pass.
0: You did well. You were quick. You did very well. You got 5. You got to get 5 or beat 5.
3: She'll beat me.
1: I don't know. I got 2 yesterday, Natalie.
0: You did real well at the start.
3: You're pretty good.
1: 5. But that's a good
0: that's
1: effort,
0: good.
1: Natalie.
0: All right.
1: Nothing to sneeze at. Okay.
0: Your time starts at the end of my first question.
1: Why are you looking at me so seriously?
0: Because I'm trying to beat this up with the drone and everything.
1: Your big, deep voice.
0: Deep voice. What colour is the star on the Jetstar logo?
1: Orange.
0: What NRL team has an eel as their mascot?
1: Parramatta.
0: What is 15 minus 4?
1: 11.
0: Which city, well done, has the Golden Gate Bridge?
1: San Francisco.
0: What Cher song just hit 1 billion streams?
1: Do you believe?
0: What city, Sydney Beach, has been crowned the best in the South Pacific?
1: Manly.
0: Who has been nominated for the most VMAs this year?
1: Madonna.
0: Where is Mount Fuji located?
1: Japan.
0: How many Pirates of the Caribbean movies are
1: 7,000.
0: There? 7,000. No, 5. But you just got 8. Well done.
1: Sorry, Natalie.
3: That's fine.
1: Have a wonderful day. I'm sorry you didn't win the $100, but have an excellent day today.
3: That's okay. I played every morning when you guys play and I just thought I might try.
1: Well, you know, make sure you give it a go. Keep listening. Give it another go.
0: Do you want to give your dance school a little plug or is that something you want to keep to yourself?
3: I'll keep it to myself.
0: Fair enough. Just thought I'd ask.
1: Thank you, Natalie.
0: You get something out of this. It's worth $200 tomorrow. Thanks to our mates at Aporto. We'll do that. 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
1: Woo!
0: 26 past 8.

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17: 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The M4 motorway at Prospect to broken down car westbound at the Prospect Highway exit at Schofields. A two-car crash. Schofields Road at Junction Road. Traffic slow in all directions. A driver's been changing a tyre at North Ryde on Epping Road. Citybound traffic affected at Pittwater Road. Left lane blocked. It's spring at Freedom. 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Hurry, ends Sunday. Only at Freedom. Partly cloudy today. Tops of 23 in the city and in the west. Right now it's 12 degrees on Sydney's Nova 96.9.
7: Right on 8:30, you are listening out for Telephone. Gaga, Beyonce, call us when you hear it. Thanks to our friends at Link. We'll hook you up with some cash to go toward your tolls. Thursday morning news time now. Sarah Harris.
18: Right here. Right now. Right here.
19: Hey there, Sydney. Sarah Harris with you. The Swans have deferred questions about drug claims to detectives amid reports cocaine and ketamine was found in a Melbourne hotel room where players were staying over the weekend. Isaac Heaney, Chad Warner, Nick Blakey, Riley Bice and James Jordan have been stood down by the club for the rest of the season. Detectives have now taken statements from three women as they continue to investigate an alleged sexual assault. Roblox has been given 3 months to strengthen child safety protections in Australia. The eSafety Commissioner says testing has found adult strangers can still contact kids on the gaming platform despite safety measures already being in place. To stop our backyards from becoming bird flu super spreader sites, experts say bird feeders should be taken down, cleaned and disinfected. The Biodiversity Council says getting rid of them for the time being could help slow the spread of the disease. And 6 years after quitting the royal family, Prince Harry and Meghan Markle are moving back to the UK. They're already packing up their home in California and will move into a non-royal residence outside London within a matter of days. Updating sport, the Panthers are hoping for a win over the Storm tonight in order to keep their top four hopes alive. Meanwhile, Aussie wicketkeeper Alex Carey has given Matt Renshaw a glowing endorsement ahead of his test return against Bangladesh this weekend. And rain has suspended play at the Cincinnati Tennis Open. And the children of Robin Williams have reactivated his Instagram account to protect his legacy. They say it's a way to share authentic memories of their dad and push back against AI-generated content using his likeness. I got your weather next.
2: Ricky Lee and Tim are back in a sec.
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19: Partly cloudy today, Sydney, but it will feel warmer. Tops of 23 degrees. It'll be 22 at Campbelltown. Right now, 12 in the city, 10 in the west, and you're up to date with Ricky Lee and Tim.
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0: Oh, yeah, that is a telephone this morning. 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Let's go to Epping. Good morning to you, Leah.
1: Morning.
0: You got some cash toward your tolls.
1: Thank you so much. I am currently suspended, so this will be huge to get me back on the road.
2: There we go. Well done. Congratulations. We're taking care of you.
0: Well done, Leah. Good stuff. And Erin in Winston Hills. Hello.
3: Hey, guys.
0: Hi.
2: How are you today?
3: Good, thank you.
2: You're good.
3: Just on the way to work.
2: How much would you say you spend a day on tolls?
3: About $20 getting to and from.
0: Okay. Well, you've got $250 toward your tolls for a month thanks to our friends at Linkt. Well done.
3: Thank you so much.
2: No worries.
0: 23-9. Let's meet our next quick draw guest, shall we?
4: Our next guest is one of our great exports. Let's get a little day. He's taken his blend of country from Newcastle to Nashville all the way to the Australian Idol hot seat.
5: You're now in show business, boyfriend.
4: He's your new judge for 2026. And it won't cost you $99 a year to watch. Please welcome Morgan Evans.
0: Good to see you. You too.
6: It's good
0: and
6: to be
0: congratulations.
6: Here.
7: Thanks, mate. Yeah, it's pretty exciting, isn't it?
2: How cool.
7: I'm
2: very excited to have you part of the Idol family. And to celebrate, we got a little day drunk yesterday.
7: We did.
2: It was kind of fun, wasn't it?
7: How'd you pull up this morning,
0: well,
7: right?
0: You did, I think. Wasn't Morgan on the Asahi Zero?
2: Yeah, you were very good to start with. You were being like, you know, a professional. And then I feel like I kind of really got in your head and I got you to...
7: Yeah, we graduated. I feel like we graduated throughout the afternoon. I was trying to be professional. I also had to talk to a few people on the phone.
0: But I feel you ended up at Ricky's house, which, as I have learned in my career, it's a nice, well, it shows you longevity of a working relationship.
7: Yeah. There you go. I did have to bounce earlier than maybe I would have liked to, but I went to see Marsha's show last night down at the Opera House. So I got the full Idol family experience yesterday.
2: Teacher's pet, model student.
0: Where are you going to sit? You got Marsha and Amy on either side of you. Have you worked out your seating plan yet? Like, what's the go?
7: I don't know, mate. I have no idea. Do you know?
2: I don't know the where you will all be sitting, but I think that'll be fun. You guys can fight it out.
7: I think Marsha's sat in the middle since 2001.
0: Don't touch her spot.
7: Don't do that.
2: Yeah. Don't mess with Marsha. But I was wondering after yesterday, because I feel like, you know, we had a lovely lunch yesterday and then we went back to mine, had some drinks. But I was thinking, like, do you have siblings? Because I feel like we just talked at you, like three women talking at you.
0: Did you get a word
2: for
0: in
2: hours,
0: basically?
7: I felt like I just went on like the most crazy learning curve about what this show is and what it's going to be. I was just like trying to take it all in, which was great actually. And you guys, it just seems like you love the show and are very proud of the show. So I'm really excited to be part of it. But I have a brother and a sister.
2: Okay, there you go. So you're used to being talked at.
7: Somewhat, yeah.
2: When you got the call, like what were your thoughts? Like, did you, when you got the call to be a judge on Idol, what was your initial feelings about that? What did you feel?
0: You said no first, right? And threw the phone against the wall.
7: Well, the call kind of came very recently, honestly. This has all happened very quickly. So it was posed as like, would you ever be interested in something like this?
2: Mm-hmm.
7: And very quickly I was like, yeah, you know what? I'm interested in that. Mm-hmm. And I wonder what that'd feel like and would that be fun? And I guess we're going to find out really soon. But
0: I would love to see a spin-off series though. Like, I would have loved them to really milk it. And like, you get the contestants to audition, you have a whole series on auditioning for the new judge.
2: Oh, yes.
7: It's a pre-show.
0: That would be
7: the pre-show.
2: That would
0: series.
2: Be fun.
7: Yeah. Well, there was a little audition call kind of, which was...
0: Because I've known you for a little while.
7: Yeah.
0: You're not that judgy, like in the nicest way. Like,
7: right.
0: You're a
2: lovely human.
0: You, lose some weight. Cut your hair and sing better.
7: Well, I was very clear. I was like, hey, look, if you're looking for, like, you know, the mean judge, I'm not going to be that guy.
0: No.
7: But I also have been doing this a long time, though, and I feel like there's a lot of lessons I've learned, you know, some the hard way. And I feel like if there's a way that you can help someone kind of get, you know, fast-tracked through that, I think that's a cool thing to be able to do.
0: I think there's also room for Amy to get a little meaner.
2: I mean, Amy's terrified of being mean to people. I think because as artists, like you are a people pleaser naturally. That's kind of just part of it, right? But I think it's going to be amazing for you, you know, to you're bringing another artist energy and experience to the desk and to the role. But yeah, I wanted to, like, have you ever auditioned for anything before?
7: Yeah.
2: Well, because auditioning is weird. Walking into a room and sitting, singing in front of people is the most awkward, unnatural thing ever, right?
7: Totally, yeah. I was very early on, so like 2006-ish, I was going in this competition called The Road to Tamworth, which I guess was kind of like Idol but for country music in this country. So it was much more of a niche competition, but...
2: Yeah.
7: After a couple of times trying, I ended up winning this competition. And so I feel like I understand the stages of a competition like this and also understand what it can do for somebody's life and career and also understand, like, how scary it is that first one, you know?
6: And as you've even just seen from the last series, the talent in this country is just 10 out of 10. So you're in for a real treat.
7: Yeah.
6: And working with old mate over here, it's pretty good.
7: She all right?
6: She's pretty fun.
2: She goes all right. You told us yesterday, like, about your, like, the first, like, after winning the competition, what your first tour was?
7: Yeah, well, I'd done some country tours here with a guy named Adam Harvey.
2: Yeah.
7: I think I'd done some dates with Shannon Knoll, actually.
2: Amazing.
7: And then after we put the single out, Big Skies was my first song after winning that competition.
6: Yeah.
7: And, Taylor Swift heard it, and on her first tour of Australia, she like gave me the call up to open for her. So that was kind of how it all kicked off.
2: Come on!
7: Yeah.
2: Insane.
7: It's a wild time. It's a wild time, though, thinking back, because country music, like I said, was so much more niche in Australia then. And to be at a point where like country music guys on a massive TV show, it's cool for me to see the growth of country music.
6: Well,
7: like
6: there's
7: that
6: guys
7: too.
6: Selling out arenas here that I've never even heard of, and I think I know a bit about music. Yeah. Like country music in this country is on fire.
2: And we have so many people turning up to auditions that are proper country artists, and I feel like having you in the room to have that kind of deep understanding, and I feel like more country artists are going to sign up to be part of Australian Idol because of you, and I'm really excited to see what that brings.
7: Me too.
2: I'm really excited to see what kind of judge you're going to be as well.
6: And if you get Mina as the series goes, like,
2: it's going to be so fun.
6: Yeah. And also, are you based here? Where are you based? Because I guess this would mean you get to spend more time near your family in Newcastle as well, having a little job here for a few months.
7: That's another great part of this. Yeah, there's a good like couple of month filming blocks that I'll get to be Aussie, you know, again. But I live in Nashville. I've been there 11 years, but I'm looking forward to being here a little more.
6: Well, you are going to take on Ricky in a little game of Quick Draw because it wouldn't be a radio show without a little game. I think you played this before.
7: Yeah, I think I was really bad at it too.
2: That's my memory.
7: I think you beat me 5-0 or whatever.
6: Let's get our Prime Minister, Anthony Albanese. He's here with the rules.
8: I'm Anthony Albanese and these are the official Quick Draw rules. Tim will give a category and a letter. The first to yell out a correct answer gets a point. The first answer you yell out is locked in. Best out of seven wins. Ultimately, Tim will exercise his discretion.
6: Practice question, then we'll come back and play for real. Name something you do in the day, starting with D.
2: Doze off on the couch.
7: Okay, so there's no sound. You just say the thing. Okay.
6: Yeah, that's it. Morgan Evans is here, brand new Australian Idol judge. Quick Draw for real when we come back, 8:45.
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12: In Arncliffe, a three-car crash on the Prince's Highway southbound at Terry Street. Traffic in recovery mode through Schofields after an earlier crash on Schofields Road at Junction Road. At North Ryde, there was a guy changing a tyre on Epping Road. He's given up. The tow truck's taken the car away now. All city-bound lanes are back open at Pittwater Road. Leichhardt, a broken-down truck. Tebbutt Street's been closed southbound between Hathern Street and Parramatta Road. Sunglare slowing down General Holmes Drive, city-bound through the airport tunnel at Mascot. Your new home is waiting. 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Partly cloudy today, tops of 23 in the city, 23 in the west. Right now it's 13 degrees on Sydney's Nova 96.9.
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10: Ricky Lee and Tim are live across Sydney.
0: It's 11 to 9. Morgan Evans is here, brand new Australian Idol judge. And also Steeltown, your record. I'm hearing a deluxe version is coming soon.
7: In the works, man.
0: In the works. Because I remember I hosted your documentary at Dendy in Newtown a couple of years ago.
7: Yeah.
0: It was so fun.
7: Yeah, thanks, mate.
0: And now you're on the big screen with old mate over here. And we're going to pit you up against your other Idol judge, Amy Shark. So we're in a huge music poll after 9. We've got one of your songs, one of Ricky's songs, one of Amy's songs.
2: This is going to be fun.
0: And I'm nervous.
2: Grudge match. Let's fight it out.
0: But you guys have to pick your songs.
2: Okay.
0: What song you want to put in the mix.
2: Okay.
0: And then Amy will just have, I'll pick Amy's song.
2: Okay, you be Amy.
0: She'll be fine. I'll be Amy. You're going to play Quick Draw for Real next as well. A fine one today. 23 are top in the city, same in the west. 14 in town right now, 11 in Penrith.

0: No, it's not. 7 to 9. Just telling Morgan Evans how easy radio is, and I mucked up the time.
1: Look at you go. You got nervous because he looked you in the eyes.
0: I know. I could never audition for Australian Idol.
1: Honestly, how are we going to deal with two men this handsome on the show? Between Scott Tweedy and yourself, oh my gosh, the ladies are going to froth.
2: I don't know what I'm supposed to say.
0: Lucky it's not like The Voice. We have to pick whose team you want to be on.
1: Morgan!
0: Just on Morgan's team.
1: I'm just going to be Morgan.
3: Ricky Lee and Tim's Quick Draw.
0: Morgan Evans is here, brand new Australian Idol judge. As we've also heard, some new music may be on the way soon and a deluxe edition of Steeltown, your record. You performed on the last series of Idol too, so that's kind of almost like your audition. Maybe they're all in there going,
1: lighting up the screen
2: like that. I've been auditioning for this my whole life.
0: Yeah, that's right. All right, let's play Quick Draw. You're up against each other. You lost last time you were here, but that's okay.
2: Yeah,
0: okay.
2: Solidly lost, I think.
1: Yeah, but that's all right.
2: It was brutal.
1: It's
2: you're
1: fine.
2: Very quick.
1: You're winning in life.
2: You're winning in life.
0: Okay, between Newcastle and Nashville, we need another N. Where else can he go? Okay, name a pizza topping starting with P.
1: Pepperoni!
0: All right.
1: What's your favourite pizza?
2: That's my favourite food.
1: Pizza, same.
2: I'll take anything. Right now, there's this one near my house in Nashville, and they do like a pickle pizza.
1: What?
2: And it's crazy. So salty, but it is epic.
0: I thought Nashville was all just brisket and smoked meats.
2: I'm down with that too.
0: Yeah, of course.
2: Don't get me wrong.
1: Okay, a pickle pizza is your jam.
0: Question number two.
1: Make sure I'm
2: current jam.
0: Name a kitchen appliance starting with T.
1: Toaster.
0: All right.
1: Come on, Morgan.
0: You're getting absolutely smoked here.
2: I am. Is it possible to get quicker than this, though?
0: For someone who left lunch first, you are slow. Question three. Name a holiday destination starting with B.
1: Bahamas. Bermuda, Jamaica. Ooh, I want to.
2: I'm out of here.
0: I've got to say, you have got, like, Ricky just needs one more to win. You need one to stay in the game.
2: Yeah.
0: Let's see how we go with this.
1: I could go easy on you, but where's the fun in that?
2: Don't do that. That's not going to be part of our relationship.
1: No. I'm just always going to be straight up.
2: Yeah.
0: Name an Australian beach starting with M.
1: Manly! Sucked in!
0: All right. That was a complete smoking.
2: Hey, so when we're shooting this show, I'm going to be on this time zone for more than like 5 or 6 days.
0: Okay, yeah. Blame the time
2: and
0: zone.
2: After a few weeks, I'm just going to show up one day.
1: Yeah.
2: And we'll play this game again.
1: Okay, okay, good. Hey, you're welcome anytime.
0: Well, you could also win the huge music poll next. We've got your song versus Ricky's song versus Amy's song. Vote now on our Instagram. Mate, lovely to see you. Congrats again on the gig.
2: Chance. Thanks, mate. Great to see you.
1: Congratulations.
0: 5 to 9.
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2: 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On the M4 tunnel at Strathfield, a 2-car crash city bound right near the entry. We've got delays building along the M4 back towards Silverwater Road. At Arncliffe, a 3-vehicle crash, the Princes Highway at Terry Street. Leichhardt, a truck breakdown has closed Tebbutt Street southbound between Hazen Street and Parramatta Road. And the Roseville Bridge, Warringah Road, still congested southbound over the bridge after earlier breakdowns. The hunt is on. Emmy Rossum stars in Furious, a gripping new thriller where an FBI agent's pursuit of a serial killer turns dangerously personal. Now streaming on Disney Plus. Partly cloudy today, a top of 23 in the city and in the west. Right now it's 13 degrees on Sydney's Nova 96.9.
3: 9 o'clock on the dot. Happy Thursday morning. It is Huge Music Poll time. We've got Morgan Evans versus Amy Shark versus our very own Rookie Lee.
4: Let's go, guys. Come on, Sydney.
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5: Right here, right now, right here, right now.
6: Hey there, Sydney. Sarah Harris with you. Victorian detectives investigating an alleged sexual assault at a Melbourne hotel have travelled to Sydney to speak with 5 AFL players as part of their investigations. Meantime, the long-term futures of the players who've been stood down are in doubt. AFL great Matthew Lloyd telling Today they may not be seen in a Swans Guernsey again.
7: They've lost so much respect. I'll be staggered if, some of those players, if not all of them, are moved on at the end of the season.
6: The Army has joined the search for missing hiker Lily Hooper. The 18-year-old hasn't been seen since last Wednesday when she set out for the Natai National Park in the Southern Highlands. Nick Kyrgios is facing a 4-year ban from professional tennis after testing positive to cocaine. The Aussie star has admitted on socials he made a huge mistake and takes full responsibility. And Prince Harry and Meghan Markle are reportedly moving back to the UK 6 years after quitting the royal family for California. They'll return with their kids, Archie and Lilibet, who've already been enrolled at a local school. Updating sport, wicketkeeper Alex Carey says Matt Renshaw has the game for the conditions ahead of his recall for Saturday's second test against Bangladesh. Latrell Mitchell is rated a touch-and-go prospect to return for South Sydney in Saturday night's game against the Warriors at Accor Stadium. And the Panthers are hoping to keep their top 4 hopes alive with a win over the Storm tonight. And a trailer for the upcoming Oasis doco, Don't Look Back in Anger, has dropped. It'll take
3: fans. I cannot wait for this.
6: I knew you'd be pumped about this one. It'll take fans behind the scenes of the band's sellout 2025 tour and will be in cinemas next month. I got your weather next.
0: Ricky Lee and Tim are back in a sec.
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6: Weather-wise, it is partly cloudy today, Sydney. We're getting to tops of 23 degrees.
3: Oh, my God.
6: We're looking at 21 at Bondi right now, 13 in the city, 11 in the west. And you're up to date on Ricky Lee and Tim.
3: What?
4: Sarah, what are you doing?
3: What are you doing? Are you in a towel?
4: Sarah, what are you doing?
6: What?
4: Sarah.
3: Are you in a towel?
4: Sarah, what are you doing?
6: I checked my Nova contract and I didn't see any nudity clauses, so I'm just embracing things. It's the naked news. That's what I'm doing.
3: Where did you get that from?
6: Get what from?
3: What's the whole thing?
6: I'm not naked.
4: You've got to get
6: naked in the news booth.
4: Look at you with your shoulders out. Get it, girl.
3: My God.
4: From where I'm sitting, you look naked.
6: The lengths I will go to for a bit to make you two laugh.
3: Is that a bit?
1: The biggest poll in Sydney.
9: Another one. What am I even hearing?
1: Easy poll.

0: Harbour Bridge, the Opera House, the Ricky Lee,
1: my God,
0: and Tim. Huge musical.
2: Oh, she's just turned the lights down in the news booth. She's shuffling off in her little towel.
1: My goodness. It's hot in here.
2: Okay. Oh, my God, so funny.
1: We're back in the morning. You know, all your usual stuff. If you live in a suburb, of course, your chance to win $40,000. It was Miranda today.
2: Miranda.
1: Thanks to our friends at TPG. Stick around because Mel Tresina has your next chance to get involved in Nova's cash or the cars. But right now, it's a three-way Australian Idol huge music poll. We've got brand new judge and quick draw loser, Morgan Evans.

0: Okay.
1: All right, so the votes are in. Sydney has voted, and Sydney have said one thing. They have said...
2: Well, I've been afraid of changes.
1: It's a landslide.
0: Oh, a landslide, really?
1: Yeah.
0: Okay.
1: 58% of the votes go to you.
0: Oh, thanks, Sydney. That's exciting.
1: Isn't it nice, isn't it?
0: Thanks, friends.
1: I mean, we've all got you back in here. We'll see.

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1: How are we going to deal with two men this handsome on the show?
2: I don't know what I'm supposed to say.
3: It's not like The Voice. We have to pick whose team you want to be on.
0: Morgan!
3: Just on August
0: 10th. I'm just
3: going to
0: be Morgan, if that's okay.
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7: Morning. Two things you need to do today. One is get your tips in because Storm v Panthers kicks off tonight at Amy Park. And the second is call 13 24 10 when I tell you to get in the running for Nova's cash. All the cars.

off the soundtrack of the film Loser with Jason Biggs. Remember that? Oh, cheeky little throwback here on Nova. And we're rolling into a fresh hit from Olivia Dean yesterday in the office. So many Nova staff are trying to get those extra release tickets to see Olivia Dean in her sold-out Australian shows. And a lot of them were unsuccessful. If that was you, oh, I'm sorry. I can't help you see Olivia Dean, but I can help you win Nova's Cash or the Cars. And if you want a piece of that action, call 132410.

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2: Just a little eager.
0: I love it. I'm here for it. No shame in wanting to win this.
2: No, that's it.
0: So, obviously, we've got two brand new Geely EV cars or the cash, which is a secret amount that only Kate Ritchie knows the value of.
2: I believe in Kate and I'm ready to take a risk.
0: Oh, you believe in Kate, so do you reckon it's a good amount?
2: Oh, look, let's see. Maybe it is, maybe it isn't, but at least I'll try.
0: And what's the plan for the cash?
2: I would love to take my kids on a holiday if it was a lot. Otherwise, we can go down to Macadese and get a little soft serve.
0: Oh, my... So you're thinking it's either going to be like tens of thousands of dollars or $50.
2: One or the other. There's no in between.
0: Nova's cash or the car. I will reopen 13, 24, 10 after 10. We need to keep smashing out the fresh hits and throwbacks. Give you some time to think. What would you take? Two brand new Geely EVs or a secret stash?

0: 96.9 with the Fresh Hits continuing in minutes. And a reminder that our mates Ricky Lee and Tim are back tomorrow morning from 6 and they're playing Quickie with Ricky. 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
24: 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At Denham Court, the Hume Motorway in recovery mode after an earlier breakdown at Brooks Road. The good news is they've cleared that vehicle and all lanes are back open. Similar story at Rozelle. A breakdown at the start of the Anzac Bridge has moved off as well. Still a little heavy on the approach though for Victoria Road, the City West Link and the M4 Tunnel. Right now on the M4, traffic getting from Mulgoa Road to Church Street in 21 minutes. For children, fighting cancer is one thing. 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Partly cloudy today, tops of 23 in the city and in the west. Right now at 16 degrees on Sydney's Nova 96.9.
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0: One thing I'm good at, my friend, it's tunes. I've got 9 minutes of the noughties coming up and a whole stack of fresh hits like Ella Langley's Cheese in Texas. And, of course, all day, getting you in the running for Nova's Cash of the Cars. 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